0: Now they have called an ATF firearms expert, which is key because now the defense is signaling its intention to go after the ballistics evidence and argue that there's no way that the bullet recovered from Charlie Kirk's autopsy can be positively linked to the alleged murder weapon tied to Tyler Robinson. Keep in mind that bullet had broken into many fragments, and prosecutors say there's no way to exclude a positive match either.
1: Fox's Claudia Cowan in Provo. Also today, the video interview of Lance Twiggs, Robinson's ex-boyfriend, was played in court, where Twiggs said Robinson told him he wished he hadn't done it. Court resumes tomorrow morning. Robinson has not entered a plea. The office of Israeli Prime Minister Benjamin Netanyahu says President Trump and Netanyahu spoke by phone today about U.S. moves in the Persian Gulf. This coming after U.S. Central Command says the U.S. launched attacks on Iranian targets Tuesday and Wednesday.
2: Two rail bridges were targeted, which the U.S. said were used by Iran to transport weapons. State media reported explosions in Bushehr, home to a massive nuclear facility. But a U.S. official said the targets were on the coast. The nuclear plant was never hit.
1: Fox's Mike Tobin in Tel Aviv. President Trump said the strikes were in retaliation for Iranian attacks on civilian ships in the Strait of Hormuz. Eight men indicted in Ohio on murder and terrorism conspiracy charges after authorities say they plotted a drone and sniper attack on the UFC event at the White House last month. Federal officials say the plot was hatched in May.
3: For your Friday, it's partly cloudy, warm and muggy with scattered showers and thunderstorms possible. High temperatures in the middle 80s. I'm meteorologist Nick Dunn for WHIO.
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13: Here's a look at what's happening around the Miami Valley this week. Country Concert 2026. That's going on this weekend up in Fort Loramie. 3 days of awesome country music with Jason Aldean, Alabama, Cole Swindell, Riley Green, and so many more. 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The Kickin' Chicken Wing Fest, that's happening on Saturday. It's going to be at Frey's. Lots of music, food, and all kinds of fun. The event's going to begin at 4 and run through 10. The Hot Air Balloon Glow is going to be happening. That's going to be on Saturday on Elm Street in West Carrollton with live music from an Elton John and Billy Joel tribute band. Lots of food trucks and tons of hot air balloons. The event's going to begin at 5:30 and run through 10. The Logan County Fair, that's going to kick off on Sunday over at the Logan County Fairgrounds in Bell Fountain with carnival rides, fair food, games, animals, bull riding, and all kinds of stuff to do. The fair is going to run through July 18th. And movies topping the box office this weekend include Minions and Monsters, Toy Story 5, and Supergirl. With your WHIO Weekend Preview, I'm Chris Hartley.
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1: Well, there went my man, Graham Plattner.
2: Get him out of here. Get him out.
1: Finally, building to a resignation crescendo last night, holding the country against their will one more time, an 11-minute send-off from Graham Plattner.
3: That was embarrassing.
1: Not only embarrassing, but borderline sociopathic. We're going to talk about it on a big Thursday episode of Fox Across America. Stacked deck. Apparently, they thought I was all up all night watching the Yankees lose. Lara Trump, they're bringing in the Ringers, presidential daughter-in-law. She is going to be joining us in studio. That is a big damn deal. The hoop earrings are going to be in the house. Lara Trump, Secret Service, which means as you're listening to this, my staff is hiding their drugs, probably flushing them down the toilet like that scene in Goodfellas. Karen! But we got Lara Trump coming in. That's a big damn deal. And, of course, we will close this out with comedian Ally Breen. Ally Breen, someone I know, good gosh, I think back when I started doing stand-up comedy, I think I met Ally Breen. She was asleep on a bar stool at Hamburger Harry's right here in Times Square. But now's no time for her intervention because we have to have an intervention with the Democrat Party. So as I said, 888-788-9910, you know the rules. You could be a Republican on our show and we'll be like, hey, man, great to have you. You could absolutely be a Democrat. Nobody cares. It's America. E pluribus unum, out of many, one. The only thing we ever ask is that you don't be a bang. Happy Thursday. Can you tell I'm in a chippy mood? There's a lot going on. Fox News Saturday night this weekend. We're putting the show together. The women from the show will stop by a little bit later. And I have just apparently agreed to book my wife, Jenny, on tomorrow's radio show.
4: That's stupid. Use your common sense.
1: Is it ever? But all of this transpired between the walk from my office here at Fox News to this studio. It's been a very busy 2 minutes. Sort of reminds me of my honeymoon. Hey, there it is. Okay. But we are underway, and we start first and foremost with Graham Plattner. What a loser, man. I'm going to give you snippets of his video. I'm going to give you snippets of the reaction. But what I want you to ultimately understand is my greater frustration with politics. And the reason I am trying to remind Democrat voters that Republicans are not your enemy is because we've got to this bitterly stupid place where it has become so much more important for the average voter to beat the opposing political party than it is to hold your party accountable. Ergo, we get flawed dirtbags like Graham Plattner. And even though we know they're flawed, even though the New York Times wrote an op-ed saying, yeah, he's abusing women, even though he admits to having a Nazi tattoo, even though he said he was literally spanking the monkey in a porta potty.
4: What the hell did you just say?
1: I didn't say it. He did. But the point is, all of that came to light and the Democrats stuck with him anyway. Why? Because they claimed he related to the working class. But the truth is, the donors picked the candidate.
5: Bingo.
1: Okay, what's happening now in politics is we've completely lost sight of the fact that the Republican voter and the Democrat voter are opposing each other instead of opposing our elected government. Okay, the problem in this country right now is politicians no longer go to Washington to represent the will of the people. They go to Washington to represent the will of the donors. That's the biggest challenge we have. That's how Graham Plattner happened. That's why the Republicans right now will not pass the Voter ID Act. Donald Trump screaming, pass the Voter ID, Save America Act. They ain't passing it. 84% of America wants a voter ID law. The Republican Senate won't pass it.
5: That's just how white folks will do you.
1: Okay, and you understand why? It's because they no longer go to D.C. to represent the will of the voters because we're too busy fighting each other to hold them accountable. Graham Plattner is a very teachable moment. Okay, his story this time last August when they were deciding to get into the race, political consultants up in Maine, funded by a very well-heeled super PAC with some NGO cash flowing in the back door the way it does, okay, went to Graham Plattner and essentially decided to recruit him into running. And he was like, well, I don't really have a business right now. I mean, what do I run on? What's my backstory? And they all decided he was going to be called an oyster farmer. and they launched his campaign and built the oyster farming website several weeks later.
3: What a fraud.
1: And he didn't have a clientele. It wasn't a functioning business. So he got a $5,000 check from his mom and said, I'm an oyster farmer.
3: What a fraud.
1: But that's how they marketed him to Maine voters. And again, those voters overwhelmingly supported him in the primary because they bought this garbage hook, line, and sinker that he was a working class hero. You know, like all the working class heroes. He had a Nazi tattoo. He had a dating app on a child predator sex app known as Kik. He had a New York Times expose saying he harassed women. Okay, and yes, he had this latest accuser. But the point is, all of those things were known at the time they launched this campaign. And as they came out little by little, the Democrats did, stand by your man. I mean, in their party, it's stand by your them. But the point is, they were all in the Graham Plattner business because they decided he was relatable to the working class.
6: Not even close!
1: No, it was a scam. The people who voted for him in Maine are the same people that were fine with Maine suing to take Donald Trump off the ballot in the 2024 election. Do you remember Maine filed lawsuits? The people who say they're protecting democracy filed lawsuits to take Trump's name off the ballot so you couldn't even legally vote for their political opponent. Does that sound like we're protecting democracy?
7: The answer would be no.
1: The answer would be no. No differently than right now, Graham Plattner has finally resigned. 600 people are going to choose his successor. Not the 215,000 people who voted in the primary. They don't get a say. The donors have decided there'll be a truncated vote and they'll anoint a successor. Very similar to what happened when Kamala Harris replaced Joe Biden on the presidential ticket.
8: I don't remember that ever happening.
1: But that's what's happening. They created Graham Plattner. They said, this is a hard scrabble guy. You know, he relates to the working class. He's flawed. We're not, you know, electing a priest. We just need a guy that fights for everyday workers. Except the only problem is Graham Plattner represents a special breed of socialism that has starved workers to death and created a desert on store shelves in every single country that has ever implemented it. Do you know why the United States takes in a record level of legal immigrants every year? Legal, not the illegal crap, illegal. Okay, the legal immigration happens in record numbers. Why? Because people are so desperate to flee socialist countries that they will do everything they can to ensure that they get here. Okay, the people coming in under the Biden route, which is, hey, we opened up the border, come on down, we'll give you free stuff. They're not actually fleeing oppression. They're not fleeing some sort of food scarcity. They're not legitimate asylum claims. Okay, there are people coming here because they've been told we're going to hand them free stuff. Well, we're moving on now, moving on now. But the people migrating here legally, the ones that are voting overwhelmingly for Donald Trump, he went up 40 points, just Latino voters alone, to give you one ethnicity. Donald Trump increased his standing with Latino voters by 40 points in the 2024 election. Why? Because people who moved here from places like Cuba wanted the one candidate who would never in a million years do anything that remotely resembled Cuba.
9: He knows what he's talking about.
1: Okay, but the reality of the current breed of Democrat is that all of the donor money comes from the socialist super PACs, the ones that want to destroy America from within. They tell you you're living on stolen land. We're all a bunch of white supremacists. We shouldn't be celebrating the 4th of July. Eat the rich. Essentially the antithesis of everything that made us the greatest superpower in the history of the world. Graham Plattner represents the opposite of that. You know, the rich make too much money. Who's he palling around with? Bernie Sanders, who, oh, by the way, is flying in private jets and making too much money. Okay, if you're a guy that's anti-capitalism, should you be selling tickets to get into a speech about the evils of capitalism? No, Bernie Sanders is a fraud, no differently than Graham Plattner is a fraud. Okay, and the reality of what comes next is the donors will pick the next guy. That's how they got into this mess. That's how they'll attempt to get out of this mess. And I want everybody listening right now who's a Democrat to understand, like, I'm not mad at you if you're a Democrat. So what, you think things differently than I do? Okay, I would hope you have different tastes than I do. You don't want to know what's in my search history. Good God, I'm kidding. Stop it. I'm being silly. Come on. Come on, you guys. We're just joking around.
10: Why do you do things like that? You're like a crazy person.
1: But here is John Fetterman summing it up, clip 11.
6: I don't have anything to say to that trash bag, you know, and he's a dead man walking politically.
1: Can I stop you right there, Josh? I'm sorry. You know, that really is the epitaph. I don't have anything to say to that trash bag. And to his credit, John Fetterman has been consistent on this. He was not one of those people who started out endorsing Plattner, then stood by him when the scandals hit, and then ultimately retracted his support. He was not, say, I don't know, Elizabeth Warren, that dirtbag. Here's Elizabeth Warren, clip 18.
7: I am here because Washington needs fighters, and Graham Plattner is the fighter we need. You bet. I said to myself, that's my kind of man. Because that is a man who not only has the values, but a man who believes in accountability. And we need a little accountability coming out of Washington right now.
1: Oh,
7: we need Graham Plattner to come in and get rid of the corruption in Washington. Time for new laws on you.
1: Well, apparently even she's having reservations now. Hi-ya, hi-ya, hi-ya, hi-ya, hi-ya, hi-ya, hi-ya. And you know why we mock Elizabeth Warren and her fake ethnic claims? Because the country would be so much better if people got madder at the corrupt government officials lying to us, separating us, dividing us with all of this race-baiting socialist garbage than we would if they got mad at the comedians. Like, for whatever you think of me, I don't think you should respect this pink denim jacket I'm wearing. It's pretty embarrassing. I might wear it on the 5 today. I'm filling in for Gutfeld today on the 5. So if you're watching TV and I suddenly look like I'm 6'8", it's because I'm sitting in Greg's booster seat. But the point is, as a guy who has a massive platform here at Fox on both radio and TV, the reason my show is as balls to the wall as it is I'm trying to get people to understand the distinction between what people say and what people do. Okay, we currently live in a world where there's a good percentage of society that would get mad at me for telling a Pocahontas joke about Elizabeth Warren. They would get madder at the comedian than the woman who literally faked her ethnicity and profited off a cookbook called Pow Wow Chow. She wrote an Indian cookbook. Okay, she is a pretendian. She's not a real Native American. But she's still out there to this day, no differently than when she lied to us about her ethnicity and cheated to get into college and get ahead in politics by claiming to be a Native American. She's the same person going to bat for the Graham Plattners of the world, saying the only way to stop fascism and Nazis like Donald Trump is to elect the guy with the Nazi tattoo on his body. I mean, come on.
11: That is totally absurd.
1: Here's a little more Elizabeth Warren on Graham Plattner, clip 4.
7: Graham Plattner is the real deal. He's a fighter, and he's ready to take that fight to Washington. Graham Plattner has the grit to go against the grain and to fight for what is right. That's the energy, that's the fighting spirit that the Democratic Party needs now more than ever.
1: Elizabeth Warren.
12: You're either crooked or you're stupid.
1: No better way to sum her up. She's both rails against the rich. Do you know how much money she's worth on her $170,000 a year salary? Somehow about $30 million. Interesting. Okay, they tell you the rich is bad. The Rokanas of the world, the guys who stood by Graham Plattner through every allegation known to man, only to go, these latest revelations are a bridge too far. Guys, they weren't a bridge too far for the Democrats. The Democrats stood by Graham Plattner through allegations as bad or worse than anything that surfaced this week. But the allegations were a bridge too far for the donors. And that's the teachable moment here. Okay, we didn't learn anything new about Graham Plattner this week, other than a set of polls came out that showed he was getting smoked by Susan Collins. And the people who are pumping socialist cash into the state of Maine, trying to divide us in class warfare and get us mad at the Elon Musks of the world and say they'll stand up for the working man, even though their entire existence is propped up by the billionaire donor clash in the Democratic Party. They want you to believe the working man was the victim last night. Graham Plattner resigned because powerful forces chased him out of the race. Okay, and it's a great narrative if you're an idiot. Okay, but powerful forces didn't chase him into a woman's house against her will. Powerful forces didn't send him to a tattoo parlor and then make him keep the Nazi tattoo on his chest for 18 years. Powerful forces are not the reason a woman said he locked her in a room and held her against her will. And powerful forces aren't the reason the guy said he likes to shake hands with the governor in porta potties. Graham Platner was a zero, a garbage human being. And for all of my ill will with the Republicans right now, like, I want to punch John Thune in the nuts for not doing anything to pass the Save America Act. But the Republicans are at least running real people, and they might be flawed. Okay. They might be good. They might be bad. They might be anything in between, but they're not making up stories to make people relate to you. Okay. This was essentially like a Jussie Smollett in the sense that they completely fabricated a story that they thought would make the person more appealing to the working class. But all the Democrats showed you in this entire Graham Platner saga is they have nothing to do with the working class and everything on earth to do with the donors.
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14: Your Friday, it's partly cloudy, warm and muggy with scattered showers and thunderstorms possible. High temperatures in the middle 80s. I'm meteorologist Nick Dunn for WHIO.
1: Oh boy, Fox Across America with Jimmy Failla. I'm going to play you one Grand Platinum clip.
28: No, God!
1: No, you should hear this. This is embarrassing stuff. Clip one, take it away.
29: We believe that for the movement to continue, it can't be made. For that reason, we are suspending campaign operations. This is incredibly difficult because I know that some will think it's an admission of guilt, and it most certainly is not. We're not doing it because of the allegations. We're doing it because of the structures that are being taken away from us by those in power.
1: Oh, come on, Graham Platner.
28: He is so full of shit, this guy.
30: The structure's in place. I look like a fat, out-of-work walrus, but the structure's in place are forcing me to resign.
1: You don't have to resign. I mean, in theory, he won the primary. He could stand his ground, but he knows they're not going to vote for him. Okay, guys, if this isn't true, I'm just telling you now, okay? If somebody writes an op-ed in the New York Times tomorrow that says I'm running some weirdo sex harem on a child predator dating app and a bunch of women and good God, I'm not letting you write my story and walking away and co-signing it. If he believes to the core of his being that he is being wronged by allegations of sexual impropriety, you don't fold up the tent and take the loss.
31: He's a lousy dad, but he's right.
1: Okay, what Graham Platner is really telling you is that there's worse stuff out there.
32: Bingo, man, bingo.
1: That's what he's really telling you. I'm basically making a plea deal and going down with everyone thinking I'm a dirtbag because they might think even less of me if the rest of this stuff comes out.
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12: Fox News, I'm Tom Graham. In Provo, Utah, a preliminary hearing continues today for Tyler Robinson, the man accused of assassinating Charlie Kirk. Defense attorneys unsuccessfully fought for the release of statements between Robinson and his former roommate, arguing it would be characterized as a confession.
13: Prosecutors played a video of an investigative interview with Robinson's former romantic partner, Lance Twiggs, in which Twiggs said Robinson cried after the shooting and said he wished he hadn't done it.
12: Fox's Jessica Rosenthal, eight men now facing terrorism and attempted murder charges for plotting a thwarted attack on the White House, the UFC event last month.
15: One suspect says the plot included flying explosive-laden drones into the event and then shooting at the crowd. Seven of the eight suspects were arrested last month. The Justice Department says an eighth suspect, Chandler Skaggs of West Virginia, was charged this week.
12: Fox's Jared Halpert, America's listening to Fox News.
14: Friday, it's partly cloudy, warm and muggy with scattered showers and thunderstorms possible. High temperatures in the middle 80s. I'm meteorologist Nick Dunn for WHIO.
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0: being able to look you people in the eyes and know that I have the peace of mind of knowing I've been bargaining with you in good faith. You know me, you know my family. You have the highest security clearance there is in the history of media. There is not another nationally syndicated talk show host anywhere in the world who is a nationally touring comedian. Okay, nobody. I mean, there are comedians out there. I mean, I've seen the Rachel Maddow show. It's hilarious. But the point is, okay, we do something, you and me, that is very unique. And the coolest thing about meeting you is watching you realize you already met me. Like, it's the same. There's no one listening to this right now who has met me and said I was any different in person than I am on the radio. You might say I look skinnier in person. People actually say that. Like, people say, Jimmy, you look skinnier in person.
1: He is so full of this.
0: No, I'm not kidding. It's just because on the radio, I make my sound like I'm a 900-pound man, you know, trapped in a 600-pound man's body. But the truth is, you meet me and you realize I'm actually like, you know, a 350-pound man, you know, that whole thing.
2: I swallowed a lot of aggression along with a lot of pizzas. Pizza.
0: But the point is, okay, Lara Trump, this is the only thing I was trying to say this whole freaking time. Lara Trump was so funny on my TV show, Fox News Saturday Night, 2 weeks ago in front of the studio audience. It's in my Twitter feed, at Jimmy Fallon, or if you follow me on Instagram, at Jim Fallon. Like, she is funny, like a cool person who can hang. And it was so awesome to show that side of her to the TV audience, because the radio audience knows her. She's great. She comes on, we make fun of each other the whole time. But it was really cool to show the TV audience that. And my next goal is, I know everybody out there thinks the president's funny. He's so many funny things he says in press conferences. I was alone with him in the Oval Office for 40 minutes. I believe it was the funniest conversation two human beings have ever had. We just had like a really effortless way of discussing things and laughing at each other. And I need to find a way to showcase that to the world, because I think it would take the edge off. Because what's happening right now in our politics is it's so petty and stupid. Okay, Graham Plattner is not a guy who should be eligible to run for president of a fantasy football league, okay, with the amount of flaws and problems that he had. Seriously, guy running your fantasy football league has to hold on to the prize money. Do you really give it to the loser whose only job was selling fake oysters to his mom? Okay, he was a dirtbag. He slandered troops. Does he sound like an ethical guy? He had a dating profile on a child predator sex app while he was married. Is that the kind of honor integrity that you want holding on to your money? No, he couldn't get it. And what's the sickest thing about right now is the more flawed you are, the higher the job you're eligible for. We're living in this really insane place. Like, to give an example, if Graham Plattner comes in to work the cashier at the gas station you're running, and he has a Nazi tattoo and a child predator sex app, you're probably not hiring a guy. Like, literally, you're not hiring that guy. Okay, there's going to be kids coming in and out with their parents. You're probably going to have some Jewish customers that might not like the Nazi tattoo. You might even have some legitimately just decent people who don't like the Nazi tattoo. It doesn't really have to be specific to any one religion. I don't know one out there that thinks the Nazis were the good guys. But you could run for Senate as like a working class folk hero, and you're eligible. I used to say this about Kamala Harris. Like, she obviously had jobs before vice president. Okay, she was a senator. Okay, she was a village bicycle. That's for you, Willie Brown. But the point is, Kamala Harris developed a nervous social tic where she would turn into Woody the Woodpecker and just laugh for no reason. And the point is, anyone who just shows up and laughs for no reason is disqualified from pretty much every job. If you were hiring a babysitter and she showed up to your house and she's like, we're just going to, we're going to watch a movie. Maybe we'll ride a big yellow school bus. Oh, you and your wife are going to look at each other like, honey, I don't know if we can leave her alone with the kids.
3: You know what also excites me? Among the many things, I'm excited about electric school buses. I love electric school buses. I just love them for so many reasons. Maybe because I went to school on a school bus. Raise your hand if you went to school on a school bus, right?
0: I mean, what is that?
4: Kamala is a soul.

0: stupid.
1: But if she showed up to your house and was like, raise your hand if you went to school on a school bus.
2: Get her out. Get her out of here.
1: You wouldn't hire her to babysit your kids, run a lemonade stand, nothing. But the more flawed you are, the higher you can go in the modern Democrat Party. Okay, think this guy became president.
3: You know, the rapidly rising
1: the guy couldn't complete a sentence. Joe Biden, only president in history who quit talking in the middle of a sentence because he decided he was finished.
0: Biden's lost his marbles.
1: Imagine that. You know, they're rapidly rising with, I don't know.
2: I am very willing to let the American public judge my physical and mental fitness.
1: And what you ultimately come to realize, and this is the point we're trying to make, okay, the donors run the Democrat Party. They want flawed people because you can control flawed people. Like Joe Biden was epic for them because he like literally wasn't even chairing his own cabinet meetings. He didn't know what planet he was on. And that auto pen presidency set a record for signing executive orders. Joe Biden's appeal to the Democrats is he allowed other people to be president. And yes, they had a hell of a whole lot of dirt on him and his family. And they kept the Biden family out of jail over the whole Hunter Biden laptop fiasco. Okay, but the things they were accused of are true. And we know they were true because Biden admitted to threatening to withhold $1 billion in foreign aid from Ukraine if they didn't fire the prosecutor that was looking into Burisma, the company that employed his son. Now, if you're listening to me for the first time, you're going, oh, this Fox News guy just making up stories to gin up the audience. Guys, I don't care. My whole place in radio is I'm trying to be a spiritual cup of coffee. Pick up your workday. Make you feel a little bit better about the world. Keep you mildly entertained, somewhat informed. But I don't make up stories. Here is Joe Biden. This is what Donald Trump got impeached for. Donald Trump got impeached the first time around because there were reports that Joe Biden had threatened to withhold $1 billion in foreign aid from Ukraine. The Democrats impeached Trump because they claimed that he was threatening to withhold aid from Ukraine himself if they didn't help him gin up some imaginary story that Biden threatened to withhold aid from Ukraine. Except there's only one small problem. The whole world has heard this tape I'm about to play you of Biden threatening to withhold aid from Ukraine.
0: Wow!
1: So here you go.
3: I had gotten a commitment from Poroshenko and from Yatsenyuk that they would take action against the state prosecutor, and they didn't. They said, you have no authority. You're not the president. The president said, I said, call him. I said, I'm telling you, you're not getting $1 billion. I said, you're not getting $1 billion. I'm going to be leaving here. And I think it was, 6 hours? I looked, I said, I'm leaving in 6 hours. If the prosecutor's not fired, you're not getting the money. Oh, son of a bitch. Got fired.
1: Wow.
0: He should be behind bars.
1: Joe Biden bragged that he told Ukraine they weren't getting their $1 billion in foreign aid unless they fired the prosecutor. And the guy said, what does the president think? And he goes, well, I said, call the president. You're not getting $1 billion. I'm leaving here if we don't get the money. And, well, son of a b-, he got fired. Okay, you understand, the Democrats, Joe Biden could be in jail for that. He threatened to withhold aid. That's what they impeached Trump over. Okay, the Democrats are able to control the Bidens through the leverage they had on them. They kept them out of jail. That's why Eric Swalwell was popular till he wasn't. Eric Swalwell was convicted of banging a Chinese spy. That is a real thing. He was on the Intelligence Committee. Everyone got a briefing on it and said, yes, not only did he shack up with a Chinese spy, but he was compromised in a billion other ways that related to sexual impropriety. All kinds of physical accusations, horrific things to women. And Eric Swalwell ran for governor. Eric Swalwell was a lapdog for Nancy Pelosi, doing her bidding, being one of the guys taking the fight to Trump. He's the devil, he's Hitler, blah, blah, blah. But Eric Swalwell decided he wanted to run for governor of California and made the same mistake Graham Plattner did of falling behind in the polls.
4: This could be a problem.
1: Because when the donors control you, and you do the bidding through the fact that they have so much leverage over your flawed garbage character. Okay, you are essentially a useful idiot. But if you stop being useful, and let me jump in here, okay? Because the Graham Plattner defense is that, no, you don't understand. I was sticking it to the man. That's what I was doing. Me and the billionaires that were propping up my campaign, we were there to eat the rich.
4: Come on, don't bullshit me.
1: Do you understand nobody in the Democratic Party is serious about getting money out of our politics? Kamala Harris outspent Donald Trump 5-1 in the last election. Spent $1.5 billion. And she was only in the race for 107 days. And she spent more money than any presidential campaign in history. Granted, half of it was her bar tab. But the point is, Democrats out-fundraise Republicans constantly. They're in a rut right now because the only money's coming from the socialists. The centrist donors who don't actually believe we should abolish police, throw open the border, and make citizenship irrelevant. Yeah, they're not fired up to vote for these radical death to Israel people that Mamdani keeps throwing his weight behind. They're not. So the only money is coming from the far left super PACs, the ones that keep propping up all these people who say America deserved 9/11 and Elon Musk's wealth should be confiscated because he's a trillionaire. Elon Musk does not have $1 trillion like sitting around in a pile. Do you understand? He has assets that are worth things. He has money. He has companies. He has stock options. The Democrats talk about this like some Ebenezer Scrooge is just sitting at the top of a mountain of money. And everybody in America is being forced to go without. And it's garbage class warfare. So you really think about it on these terms. Elon Musk is inventing rockets. His Neuralink is allowing paralyzed people to walk for the first time, blind people to see, deaf people to hear. Starlink, which is now the number one source of satellite internet connection in conflict zones around the world. Our troops in foreign countries, people that are in disaster areas, earthquakes, mudslides, terrible things. Do you know how they get internet access? Through Elon Musk. So the idea that he's some type of devil, because he's created all of these incredible products that there's a massive market for, if Thomas Edison was alive today, the Democrats would lock him up. What do you mean? Light bulbs, phone calls, Alexander Graham Bell, more like Alexander Graham Hell. Am I right, you guys? And how much money that phone is going to be worth? Lock this guy up. And it's the antithesis of what America stands for. Okay, we are a land of dreamers. Like, what do you think I'm sitting here doing here on the radio? I was getting cut off and shot at for 12 hours a day in a taxi for about 10 years. But I thought somewhere in the back of my mind that I could get to a place where I'd have a national talk show and I'd have a comedy career that would complement it. And I'd have this fabulous comedy pimp who sent me out to work every weekend and we'd make money and meet a gazillion people. And I'd have a real life and I wouldn't be dealing with pantless hobbits. Okay, watching mariachi bands fist fight in my back seat like they did on Cinco de Mayo. Okay, I'd be like a normal person. And America taught me to think that way. And America is what bridged the gap between the taxi and this talk radio studio. So when you start running people, because the America-hating far-left NGO super PAC dirtbags want to bring us down from within, and you have candidates actually saying it, that's when you realize that nobody that goes on your TV at night with a D next to their name has any say in anything. It is all the donors. Again, if Graham Plattner's views were the problem, there's no way anyone running for Congress in New York could still be on the ticket. Okay, we've got multiple people that say America deserved 9/11. Their goal is to destroy Western civilization from within. Capitalism is an evil scourge. That's why we need the government to take over and do everything. Like, they're running on the views of governments that have starved millions of people to death. So this is not about, okay, anything other than what the donors want. They wanted Graham Plattner on the ticket. Now they wanted him off. He's gone.
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20: For your Friday, it's partly cloudy, warm and muggy with scattered showers and thunderstorms possible. High temperatures in the middle 80s. I'm meteorologist Nick Dunn for WHIO.
21: If you're driving south on I-95 in Florida right now, you know that right around exit 69B, the road signs look a little different. Because last night, if you drove past the sign, it said Palm Beach International Airport. But if you drive by it today, it is now Donald J. Trump International
1: airport, which I only find funny because it means thousands of liberal Palm Beach people are now going to have to fly their private jets in and out of Donald Trump Airport. Oh, the meltdowns people are going to be having. We're going to discuss it in the next hour. Lara Trump is coming by. Presidential daughter-in-law. Do you know Lara Trump was a guest on this show on the day it launched? Okay, the opening day lineup was Lara Trump, the late great Lou Dobbs, Emily Campagno, and Kennedy. Those are the first four guests on the show. It was Dobbsy and the ladies. Dobbs had a deal. He didn't come on unless there were at least three good-looking girls. It was in his contract. I'm making that up. But the point is, Trump has his name on an airport down in Florida. I don't doubt that there are more national landmarks to follow, and the meltdowns are going to be phenomenal. But what people don't get about this moment we're living in is that 20 years from now, 15 years from now, the Democrats will be saying nice things about Trump.
2: Have you ever had a checkup?
1: No, they will, because they'll be trying to make the case that whoever the current Republican is Hitler. And they're going to go like, Donald Trump was Hitler, but he was never this much Hitler. Like, look at the Democrats. They said that Dick Cheney was a war criminal for 20 years. And then he turned around and endorsed Kamala. And they were like, greatest guy ever. We love Dick Cheney. Where you been my whole life?
0: Democrats are so full of crap.
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26: Evidence released. I'm Lisa Lacera, Fox News. In the preliminary hearing for Tyler Robinson, a recorded interview was played where the suspect in Charlie Kirk's killing appeared to show regret for the killing.
27: After more delays due to objections by the defense and Erica Kirk's attorney, that much-anticipated interview with Tyler Robinson's former roommate and romantic partner finally played in court. Lance Twiggs was given immunity for doing this recorded interview with the prosecution back in April. Twiggs also testified that before the shooting, Robinson was trying to get a hold of a rifle and was interested in engraving bullets for an upcoming hunting trip. Engraved bullets found in the suspected murder weapon were shown in court. That evidence brought Erica Kirk to tears.
26: Fox's Claudia Cowan in Provo. Erica Kirk and Charlie Kirk's parents wanted all of Twiggs' statement made public. Israel recently shared intelligence with the United States indicating Iran was considering a new plot to assassinate President Trump. That's according to the Wall Street Journal. Iran has vowed retaliation against the president over the 2020 strike that killed Islamic Revolutionary Guard General Qasem Soleimani. A Pennsylvania man is under arrest after authorities say he threatened the governor.
2: Pennsylvania State Police say a 65-year-old man is now charged with making an anti-Semitic motivated threat against the state's Jewish governor, Josh Shapiro. Detectives say Richard John Franklin of Delaware County, Pennsylvania, entered a state legislator's district office earlier this week, threatened the legislator and her staff, and used an ethnic Jewish slur while threatening to set fire to the governor's mansion. The mansion was burned by an attacker last year during the Jewish holiday of Passover while the governor and his family were in residence.
26: Fox's Evan Brown. Former Olympic canoe racer David Hearn has pled not guilty to damaging the Lincoln Memorial reflecting pool. 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
20: Friday, it's partly cloudy, warm and muggy with scattered showers and thunderstorms possible. High temperatures in the middle 80s. I'm meteorologist Nick Dunn for WHIO.
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30: 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Partly cloudy.
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1: Oh, you're damn right it is, and we are fired up in this hour to welcome Lara Trump to the studio, presidential daughter-in-law. She's going to swing by. We're getting out the fine china right now. You know when they say, like, those plates are for company? We got out the good silverware. We've got some serious company coming by. The Secret Service will be here, which is never good news for my staff because the drug dogs are going to be here as well. 888-788-9910 if you'd like to join this fracas. The rules are the same every day on the program. I am not an activist. I am an inactivist. I am a conservative, not doing a conservative talk show. I am doing an American talk show.
2: Freedom!
1: Identify as whatever you want. Just be cool. Do you know in Pulp Fiction, when Samuel L. Jackson stops the robbery, he's like, say, be cool, b-. Just tell that to be cool. That's all we're doing on this show. Okay? Just trying real hard to be the shepherd. And it's a lot of hard work being the shepherd.
3: Correctamundo.
1: Let me give you a little more as we get underway in this hour. And what I think today's mission statement is, it's a similar one. We've had this assignment in the past. Stop thinking of voters who belong to the opposing party as your enemies. The Constitution of the United States was not drawn up so Republicans could fight Democrats over who controls the government. The Constitution was drawn up so the government doesn't control us. That's how it works. So understand, this whole petty partisan nonsense that we're engaged in right now. I'm not going to Thanksgiving. Not what Dawn said last year about Trump. I'm not even going. You know, that whole thing. Nah, we were friends since kindergarten, but he married this girl. She's a Republican. Bah, Trump, Orange Cheeto, Hitler, Jesus. It's so dumb.
3: I'm sick and tired of all this bullshit.
1: But the bigger problem with this mentality that so many people in politics are pushing is it's allowing people in elected office to go on without any accountability for tanking the country. You think about right now, I keep making this John Thune point because I want people on the left to realize I will criticize the right. The Republicans control the Senate, the House, and the presidency. 84% of the country, including 70% of black people, want voter ID. Can we have voter ID?
4: The answer would be no.
1: Because the Republican senators, 10 of them, are voting against it. Nope, no voter ID. Can't have it. Sorry. Ain't going to get the voter ID. Be like, 84% of us want it. I thought this was a democracy. I thought, you know, democracy. We elect you, and then we tell you what to do. They're like, anyway, yeah, can't do it. Like, wait, what? Like, imagine you were ordering pizza, okay? You're paying for the pizza. You guys take a vote. What kind of toppings you want? 84% of the people are like, pepperoni. They're like, yeah, sorry, we can't. No, you can't get the pepperoni.
4: This is politics as usual.
1: That is legitimately what the Republicans are doing. The Republicans control the Senate, the House, and the presidency. 84% of us are like, voter ID. And the Republicans are like, nah.
4: That's just how white folks will do you.
1: It's hilarious. And the point is, most Republicans I know aren't really harping on this right now. We're like, hey, do you see that stupid thing the Democrats did? Just the same as most Democrats are harping on whatever they're mad at Trump for. But the point is, as a talk show host, like, you're supposed to look at this through the lens of everybody in the audience as kind of a teammate. We're on this ship. We're having this stupid conversation. And you understand we all represent the same class. We are the citizens, okay? We have a type of government that we do, constitutional republic, because the citizens are supposed to have their needs represented, their wishes, by the people in Washington. Are the people in Washington being like, hey, we got to look out for the citizens?
2: Not even close.
1: Yo, they shut down the government this year for the longest amount of time in history. And do you know what they did? About 2 months after the government reopened and we were done standing in lines at airports for 4 hours, they shut down the government again.
3: I'm as mad as hell, and I'm not going to take this anymore.
1: I'm not telling you to get mad. I'm just telling you, they don't care. So if you're one of the people that's living in that lifestyle, that hamster wheel of stupidity that just goes round and round, Nah, we're not going to the barbecue because my sister-in-law is a liberal. Screw her. Or no, my brother, he's a MAGA white supremacist, orange Cheeto Hitler Jesus. We're not going to the graduation. What are they going to do, make us storm the Capitol? It's so reductive and stupid. You live in America. You're supposed to just be out there having fun. You know, I told this story yesterday about me and my wife. This is so embarrassing to me that people are as angry and agitated as they are in this day and age because America, comparative to the rest of the world, we have everything. We have the most money. We have the strongest military. There is nothing on our earth in your human experience that's going to matter to you more than your safety and your bank account. That is it, man. Can you pay for stuff? Can we keep the lights on? Is someone waiting in the dark to kill us when we flip the switch? If you have addressed those needs, you're doing so much better than most people out there.
2: I think he's got a point.
1: I said this yesterday, though. I said, me and my wife obviously met when I was, you know, a feature act at a comedy club in Cleveland. So just like a notch above the guy pushing the broom behind the elephants at the circus. I mean, you know, on a good day. On a good day. But the point is, we don't have a lot of money. We got along just fine. When our son was born, we didn't have a bank account. We were banking out of a shoebox. Jenny made cloth diapers. But we got along just fine. Do you know me and my wife fight when we go on vacation? Because everything's nice now. There's no adversity. The house isn't on fire. There's not some guy whose last name is a city leaving me threatening voicemails because I owe a bookie $43,000 that I don't have. The adversity's gone. So what happens when we go on vacation? We create some adversity. Someone slaps an all-inclusive bracelet on your wrist and points you towards the swim-up bar. The first thing you do is jump in the water and get in a fight. Jenny, you whore! You know, it's crazy. Okay, but that's what America's doing. We're manufacturing most of our adversity at a time when, yes, there are things we should be fixing, things that we agree on, but they're not getting touched because it's so much more important to just fight the other side. It became a lifestyle. You know what I'm saying? You know, like some people play pickleball. Some people just play Republican or they play Democrat. Nah, I'm just going to tweet all this terrible stuff about the other side. And what happens is nothing gets done. That's what got me this week, is I was watching, like, how could this Graham Plattner thing happen? And it could happen because on that side, they're going to overlook anything to beat this side. But here's a newsflash. The Republicans are going to overlook an awful lot to beat that side.
5: I admire your honesty.
1: There's nobody out there throwing that perfect game. But that's where we do the kind of show we do. And this is like one of those teachable moment weeks because we got here because it became acceptable to operate this way. So, like, what matters this week? You'll hear Jenny on my show tomorrow. We'll talk about it a little bit. CNN, Dana Bash, praising the Trump accounts. And this is why they're praising them. They're starting a conversation around financial literacy at the age of one. That's a good conversation to have. We're not having it now. But it matters. Throw $1,000 in the bank. If you seeded it with $10 a week, kid's going to have a couple hundred thousand dollars by the time he's 18. That's a big damn deal for your kid. Think how broke so many people are right now. Think how expensive college is and everything in between and inflation and everything else. You know, one of the reasons we have the highest age of first-time home buyers in the history of this country is because no one is living life through that prism of financial literacy. We live in this age of, like, experiences. I want to go on Instagram and have an experience, okay? And now a lot of people at the age of 39 are getting the experience of living in their car because they didn't save any money because they were too busy posing for likes. But here is Dana Bash, clip 33.
6: 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As you said, free money, even if you don't sort of contribute on your own, $5,000 will probably get you a textbook by then, but at least it's something.
1: And here's Jenny Johnson at CNBC. Only decent Jenny I know. Clip 34.
7: Let me put that in the power of compounding. If you invest $5,000 a year, $1,000 a year for 10 years at age 20, when you retire at 60, you will have more money than a person who starts to invest at age 30 and invests the same amount per year for 30 years. That's the power of compounding. And so if you look at with the Trump accounts, we're now starting at birth and being able to compound. Mm-hmm. I think it's incredibly powerful.
1: Well, we're moving on now. It's a big damn deal. And I made this point because for every dumb political exercise we engaged in this week, most of them like didn't matter. Like Graham Platner's going to get replaced. Somebody else is going to run that has the same socialist views. Great. Okay. Yeah, Rand's a thing, but you don't really contribute to that. You either pay more at the pump or less at the pump, depending on how well Trump's getting along with the Ayatollah that week. But in terms of things that matter, okay, you as an American have more upward mobility at your disposal. Don't spend all day fighting with your in-law that doesn't vote the way you do or owning the libs on Twitter. If you got a kid, open up a Trump account. If you don't, go do something else that allows you to pay your life forward, because the yield on politics is literally zero.
2: What can I tell you, kid? You're right. When you're right, you're right. When you're right.
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14: 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Healthcare costs have been going up and up, especially hospitals pushing up prices higher and higher. And that's ultimately reflected in what you pay for insurance. So a lot of people who are buying legit health insurance on a healthcare exchange are finding, I just can't keep this, and they're stopping paying. And then you're hearing a pitch for what they call behind your and my back skinnies. These are pretend health insurance policies. The brochures are really fancy, but if something's really wrong, you have a big illness, a big expense, they don't pay. They may pay for routine doctor visits, but something really goes wrong, that premium wasn't worth it.
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15: For your Friday, it's partly cloudy, warm and muggy with scattered showers and thunderstorms possible. High temperatures in the middle 80s. I'm meteorologist Nick Dunn for WHIO.
16: Lara Trump is in the On Deck circle on Fox Across America, but she refused to come on unless the lovely ladies of Fox News Saturday Night opened for her. This was in her rider. She was steadfast. I just had a finger in my chest from a Secret Service agent. So joining me now, ahead of schedule, Leo, Annie, and Jen back on the show to make peace with Lara Trump's security apparatus. Are we in the clear, girls? Leo, talk to me.
2: We brought a lot of candies and M&Ms to bribe them. We heard that they will work for M&Ms.
16: They do like the candy. When Lara Trump was on Fox News Saturday night, didn't they go to the M&M store after that?
2: How could you not? Everybody, we send everybody there after the show. 10% off if you name Jimmy Fallon.
16: Yeah, if you drop our name, they'll give you. So the bag of M&Ms is only $32.50. That story is crazy. Annie, have you been in the Times Square M&M store?
17: Yes, I came to New York when I was 16.
16: Get out. So a year ago? You were here. Go ahead. Hey, there it is. Bang. Annie.
2: Almost 10 years ago.
16: Annie, the prom queen. Annie, prom queen Hager. Lincoln had his high school graduation party. Okay. And a lot of those boys know Annie from social media. They're like, is Annie going to be here?
17: Like, how old is she?
16: They think you're in her grade. They think you're in her grade.
2: Yeah.
16: Jen, does your family frequent Times Square establishments? Besides the bars, obviously,
17: well,
16: that I hang out with your parents in.
17: We were talking about this earlier. We go to Carmine's a lot.
16: God,
17: that's
16: we love
17: our
16: Carmine's.
17: Times Square spot.
16: Are you kidding?
17: But amazing Italian food.
16: Carmine's is a straight up hazing ritual, though, because it's family style.
17: Oh,
16: it's massive, massive portions. Like, when I go to Pat's, I leave there with some dignity. And it's Italian. You're still bloated and
2: you're
16: beat
2: getting,
16: up and fat.
2: Right, you know
16: and
2: what
16: full.
2: You're getting into there.
16: Yeah, but Carmine's really is like you're pledging a fraternity. Like,
2: yeah.
16: Let's see how much you can eat.
2: It's only for like Joey Chestnut levels of imbibing. I'm like, what am I supposed to do with this? Like, you have to, and by family style, you also have to have an Italian family that has 55 people in your family.
16: Yeah.
2: Don't think you're just like the classic American, like,
16: it's crime
2: two
16: family
2: parents, two kids.
16: Style.
17: You don't want to see what we look like after.
16: It's not good. But we're getting ready for a big episode of Fox News Saturday night. We have Mike Baker, CIA. We love Mike Baker. Gianno's back.
17: Yay.
16: International man of mystery. Aaron Berg, who just won a bodybuilding contest. That's weird. And Tiffany Smiley, she tore it up on the show yesterday. You guys are going to love her.
2: Yeah.
16: She has a picture on her Instagram. I don't mean to get all the truckers horny again, but she came on here yesterday and told us that on Instagram, there was a picture of her on the hood of a truck chugging champagne for the 4th of July.
2: Nice.
16: And as you'd imagine, it crashed Instagram because I've got a lot of perverts who listen to the show.
17: America.
16: I won't see it. You know what I mean? And they went over there and it was a lot more tamer than it sounded. But she'll fit in just fine on the show. We got to talk about the Taylor Swift wedding. I feel like it's weird. I've seen a lot of coverage of it. We've been talking about it nonstop. It happened like 8 blocks from here. But is it a national story? Are people still following this or do they not care?
2: I think you gotta, because any wedding story is
16: like a celebrity wedding
2: is interesting, or like every time you even go to a family wedding and you're like, can you believe what Aunt Tracy wore to the wedding? Oh my God, this is ridiculous. Like, and there's always some people that are like, this was amazing, and there's like, I don't know, I didn't like the salmon. Like, there's always people that have something to say about a wedding.
16: We're gonna be taking shots at her centerpieces.
2: I mean, I have some notes.
17: My theory is that this wedding is like the Coldplay Kiss Cam story, maybe, of the summer.
16: Okay,
17: like,
16: gave us some juice.
17: People are gonna keep talking about this and keep making fun of the buffet and the pizza she ordered, all that.
16: It is crazy. They had a raffle at her wedding.
17: Yeah, somebody won like a Chanel purse and a
2: what
17: Mustang
2: do you think I should raffle
17: something?
2: Off at my wedding? Do I have anything?
17: Tickets to Fox News Saturday night.
2: Can you please
16: one
2: do that?
16: One lucky guest.
2: Actually, please do
16: can
2: that.
16: Get tickets to the show.
2: Give me $400 and I will set you up with tickets to Fox News
16: that
2: Saturday
16: is
2: night.
16: Amazing.
17: That's hilarious. Front row seats.
16: Yes. We're talking to the ladies of Fox News Saturday night. Jen, Annie, and Leo are in the studio warming it up for Lara Trump. Lara Trump was so cool on the show, wasn't she?
17: Awesome.
16: I don't want to butter her up when she's here because we dish out a lot of tough love, but I was telling the listeners earlier, like, she can hang. We told a lot of stupid jokes. She wore hoop earrings, and that's all our show is. We just want people who can hang. Like, if somebody's listening right now that's like a hardcore Democrat, if you're kind of fun, you can come on the show. We don't care. You know, that's the truth. Because the whole point, I think, of our show, and we know this, is we are ridiculous people. And I think at heart, a lot of the world is ridiculous.
17: Totally.
16: But they're not giving themselves permission.
17: Yeah.
16: Because social media turned everybody into like a brand, you know? And there was this moment in the beginning, you know, when the cancel culture thing was happening, where everybody was working like a 24-hour unpaid legal shift in their head.
2: Yeah.
16: Like, can I say that? Should I like that? Now, we outgrew that. We're not doing that now. There are words being said on Twitter that are like, my God, you know?
2: We've gone too far in the opposite direction where everyone is like, well, I'll tell you what we need to do in Iran. And you're like, why do you work at a gas station? And there's nothing wrong with that, but I'm not really going to you for your take on this information. I'm more going to you for your take on Taylor and Travis, if anything.
18: Tensions high in the Strait of Hormuz. Let's go to Spider, who sells weed behind the bowling alley.
2: Yeah.
18: He's standing by on Twitter with some expert analysis.
2: You just don't need to take on everything. You actually don't need to take on anything.
18: Honestly, that's great advice. Everyone just shut up.
2: Stop talking. Know your sphere. Know your lane.
18: Just shut up.
17: Just give me the right bowling shoes.
18: That's great. Fill it up on unleaded. You know, it's so true. Jen, is maybe that the problem? Because you know they say like everybody has a voice, but should everybody have a voice?
17: No. Everyone in my feed needs to shut up. I see the things my friends like on Instagram. I'm like, why are you even liking this?
18: That's one of my favorite things in the world because I'm like, I'm on the air 3 hours a day. I don't know what I'm talking about. I'm like, so you definitely don't know what you're talking about. These things are very fluid. They change. That's why you come to our show and you get to drink with these ladies after the show oftentimes. We hang out after the show. It's a great time. You can get free tickets, foxacrossamerica.com. This week it's fun people. Next week's bananas. I think we're going to have Lincoln on. I got to make him work for pay for his vacation.
2: Yeah. Right.
18: You know what I'm saying?
2: Of course.
18: Put in the time. Fly out to California and eat a bunch of In-N-Out burger.
2: You have to invite him
18: on
2: the show to make sure you see him that week.
18: Yeah, that's also true.
2: I got to keep an eye on him.
18: Isn't that true? When you are between high school and college, that 2 months of debauchery is insane.
17: You're just gone.
18: Yeah.
17: You're drunk and you're
2: gone. I don't even recall where I was. I was also gone to myself. Absolutely. I showed up. I left graduation, then I showed up at orientation. I was like, that's it. Okay.
17: There's no in between.
18: Like, showed up with the hiccups. Yeah. Do you guys have any water? Oh, yeah. Man. The lovely ladies of Fox News Saturday night about to pass the baton to Lara Trump, presidential daughter-in-law. She was definitely drunk at her graduation.
2: Of course.
18: We'll get her on record when we come back. Don't go anywhere.
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21: Fox News. I'm Carmen Roberts. A recording played at a Utah court hearing for the man accused of killing Charlie Kirk reveals Tyler Robinson's former roommate told investigators Robinson said he wishes he hadn't done it.
22: Lance Twiggs was given immunity for doing this recorded interview with the prosecution back in April.
21: Fox's Claudia Callen. Democrats in Maine have until July 27th to pick a new U.S. Senate candidate, leaving the nominee less than 4 months to prepare to take on GOP Senator Susan Collins in the general election. Fox's Kevin Cork.
23: The Maine Democratic Party is preparing to choose a new nominee and has already announced plans for a nominating convention with former Maine Senate President Troy Jackson and several other Democrats weighing bids.
21: Graham Plattner dropped out of the race last night after a new sexual assault allegation, which he adamantly denies. 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
15: Friday, it's partly cloudy, warm and muggy with scattered showers and thunderstorms possible. High temperatures in the middle 80s. I'm meteorologist Nick Dunn for WHIO.
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0: on Fox Across America with Jimmy Fallon. If you're watching the Fox Nation feed, it looks like we just brought in a sneaker model. We love the Kicks. We love all of her fashion accessories. She's a fan favorite on this show and every show, including her own, My View with Lara Trump. Lara Trump in the house. The crowd goes wild. Hey, girl.
1: Hey.
0: We're back together.
1: It's happening again and so close to our last meeting. This is fantastic.
0: I gave you credit for this because the girls from my TV show were just in here giving me an update. You burnt it down on TV. It was great. But you know the way our relationship is, I would rather give you a hard time than have to admit it went as well as it did.
1: I know.
0: Because then I could be like, yeah, like the time you thought you were funny and you came on the show, it was great.
1: Oh my God, but I felt like we had

0: really is circumstantial that you didn't get the invite, or do you want to tell me something? Is there family gossip?
1: No, do you know what? Eric actually really wanted me to go down there. I was down on Monday, so
0: we got kids, we got dogs, it's a lot going on.
1: And by the way, I don't know if anybody's traveled lately. You said you just did. Yeah. Every flight, somebody's got to talk to Sean Duffy. What's going on? Because all of my flights, Jimmy, 2 and 3 hours delayed.
0: Whoa!
1: All of them.
0: That is unacceptable.
1: It's unacceptable.
0: I don't want to hear this from Duffy. We're going to make some phone calls. Sean Duffy has guest hosted this program. We have rights.
1: You know what I'm saying?
0: But listen, I've said this openly, including to Sean on this show. I believe it was a mistake to make him travel secretary and not me. Okay, I have a New York City cab driver's license. I can deal with adversity.
1: Yes.
0: They always go, well, the Duffys have 9 kids. I'm like, 9 kids can be placated with an iPad. Okay, you try placating the pantless time traveler in the backseat of my cab who's yelling at me because his spaceship is out of gas.
1: Exactly.
0: You can't do that with an iPad.
1: Okay, so in my administration then, a lot of Democrats just freaked out.
0: She just announced on the show. I'm kidding. Lara Trump is here. We are mourning the loss of a great American campaign today. Obviously, people are crestfallen over the Graham Platner thing.
1: Crestfallen.
0: It's just... That's my favorite
1: one. Who would have thought, Jimmy? But what?
0: You know, we always have laughed about how, like, the donors run that party. Like, the donors run that party, though, because it's like, what he actually resigned for, which is horrific, and he says he didn't do it, it's just the system is holding back the little blah, blah, blah, blah, blah. He essentially probably resigned because the donors are like, if you don't leave now, we're going to release the next round of garbage.
1: 100%.
0: 1,000, right? 1,000,000.
1: Well, and this is the same, by the way, it's like another deja vu for America, because this is exactly the kind of thing we saw happen with Joe Biden.
0: Yes.
1: Which was that so many people were like, I don't know about this.
0: Yeah.
1: Maybe something's wrong with Joe. And of course, the Democrats were like, oh, nothing to see here. We're just shielding him with 60 people as he walks to Marine One. He's totally fine. He's running circles around the White House interns. We all knew how ridiculous that was.
0: That was my favorite.
1: And it literally wasn't until the moment after we all saw that horrific debate that he was so exposed, and then the polling showed that he had no shot at beating Donald Trump, that they were like, okay, we gotta get him out.
0: Gotta go.
1: They did the same thing to Platner.
0: And think about this with Biden really quick. He resigned via fax. Everybody defending him, saying he's not old and out of touch. He resigned with a technology none of us own anymore. He put out a speech on an A-track.
1: Like, there you go.
0: Like, come on, man. But again, when he resigned, if you remember this, Obama tweeted, we look forward to a brief but rigorous primary to select the most qualified nominee.
1: And they did not have it.
0: And it didn't happen. Because an hour later, the donors were like, yeah, about that.
1: Yeah.
0: that's how it went down.
1: Yeah, but this is how the Democrats have actually been operating for about a decade, if not longer. And I think we first started seeing it when you had the 2016 election, where if you go back and look at those early Democrat, like before the primaries, it was Bernie Sanders.
0: Yeah,
1: he had all the momentum, they were like, no, this is Hillary's moment, so Bernie's got to go. 2020, pulled the rug out from Bernie again.
0: Yeah.
1: And they plugged Biden in, and then they plugged Kamala in for Biden. So, I mean, Democrats, you haven't been basically able to choose anybody for a while.
0: Graham Platner. I ran for Senate. All I got was this crummy T-shirt. That's all they give me. Like, nah, not you. But again, like, he was a week ago known to be one of the worst human beings alive. Mm-hmm. So we didn't arrive at a new junction of information this week.
1: Nope.
0: You know, and that's the point, and that's really the tell, is everybody who's like, well, this is a bridge too far. I'm like, well, last week's bridge was pretty far.
1: No,
0: you know?
1: We knew who he was a long time ago. A
0: lot of bridges.
1: We knew he was a bad guy a long time ago. We knew he was a terrible candidate a long time ago, and so did the Democrats, but they were willing to stand behind him. They were willing to champion him because all they care about is power. They want to take back the House and the Senate. They want that power, and they don't really care how they achieve it or how bad the individual is.
0: Yeah.
1: If they can shove them down the voters' throats, then that's fine with them.
0: Amen. We're talking to Lara Trump, Eminem connoisseur.
1: Some would say. Kids would say.
0: When she made her appearance on Fox News Saturday night, we had to use her kids in a tease, so we had to pay them with M&Ms.
1: And M&Ms.
0: got M&Ms.
1: Which, if you're looking for golf balls in Westchester County and you swing by my hood, my kids may be outside selling golf balls, and they will either accept hundreds or M&Ms.
0: Is that a thing?
1: Yes, it is.
0: Well, that's bad business acumen by them, because there's a big difference in value between the hundo and the M&M bag. Actually, a Times Square bag of M&Ms might be $100.
1: It might be $100. $100 these days.
0: Isn't that crazy? Like, for all of the things they

0: thought were offensive about old X-rated Times Square. A $33 bag of M&Ms is as offensive as anything you could put on in a theater.
1: Outrageous. And I'm offended just thinking about it.
0: Like, they used to show Debbie Does Dallas. Now Debbie's just doing the cash register. And it's actually worse.
1: Exactly. You feel more violated.
0: That is crazy. America 250, were you in D.C.?
1: I was not in D.C. You know, I feel like...
0: Your family doesn't invite you anywhere.
1: What's going on? Am I missing something? No, we've been going so hard this summer.
0: So you took a break. You're allowed.
1: So Eric and I stayed at home with the kids dogs and the whole thing. But and we
0: you know
1: had
0: what
1: a
0: I
1: great
0: did?
1: Time.
0: Same thing. I hung out with Jenny and Lincoln. We went to my Aunt Fran's. And it was great. In suburban Long Island, my 4th of July turned into me and Jenny on our front lawn on a blanket with a couple of Bose speakers, because no one on our block was home, just watching the perimeter fireworks hammered on the front lawn. It was perfect.
1: So you didn't get the thunderstorm.
0: No,
1: we got a full thunderstorm right before, but we still had the fireworks. They still went off.
0: It was epic. We had the best time.
1: So nice.
0: And there's nothing I like more, okay, than nothing. You know what
1: Same.
0: I mean? We're busy people. We travel. You do media. You do stuff. Okay? Nothing is the most underrated thing you can do this summer.
1: And I feel like we never get the nothing, right? You're always on and stimulated. There's noise or stuff. If I can just like be alone with quiet, I mean, it never happens. I'm here for that. Let me know how I get more of it.
0: Lara Trump looking for help. If anybody wants to call in,
1: SOS.
0: She needs a life coach. Mommy's about to snap. The pills aren't doing it anymore. I mean, understand, you know, they say if you see a possum out during the day, there's something wrong with it. If you see Lara Trump in my studio during the day, it's a concern. It's a concern. We're all rightfully concerned. Give me one more then, since I got you here. We're talking about politics and everything else, which I think is so exciting. They're going to replace him with somebody. It was 215,000 people that voted in the main primaries. 600 people get to jump in now.
1: Yeah.
0: And I guess they think that's a representative sample. But how does that work? Because that's not the voters having full say.
1: Well, of course it's not. And that's the problem with this party. To be called the Democratic Party, they are the least democratic group of people around, at least for the past 10 years or so, because they've done this time and time again. And if you're a main voter, you're probably a little bit pissed off about this stuff. And if you were supporting Graham Plattner, I can guarantee you, you're not going to be into whoever it is they're going to choose. So I don't know. Susan Collins looks like she may clean up here.
0: Sue, little Susie going at it. She's going to run it back again. Well, I think the most substantial news of the week in terms of, you know, people out there building a life, trying to run a family, are the Trump accounts. I harped on this pretty hard. For no other reason than you're starting the financial literacy conversation at the age of one now.
1: Yep.
0: Most people start this conversation at the age of 33 when they're making a caramel macchiato with a useless gender studies degree. And they go, wow, I guess I could have spent better, saved better, you know, appropriated better. I don't think the average person realizes the magnitude of what this is, because anybody can be a part of it.
1: Well, anyone can be a part of it. And if you do this right, I mean, we're talking about significant money.
0: Yeah, money.
1: A great jumpstart for your child one day. I also love this because it really literally buys people in to the capitalist system, right? And when you have all these crazy socialists out there who are winning primaries, who are trying to take over this country and turn us communist, we have to teach people about capitalism and why it works and why it benefits people. It's also going to teach people to watch the stock market and check in on all of their money and see what's happening with it. It's good. We need more of that.
0: Yeah, we got finally some day trading kindergartners.
1: Yeah, that's what we've been seeking out. We finally got it.
0: But imagine now, you know, like parents use iPads as babysitting. It's like you throw the kid an iPad, you can sneak upstairs and have some alone time. I know how these people work. Okay, but the point is, now the kid's going to be on like E-Trade.
1: It's been a candy crush. I know. How's it doing?
0: But it is actually a good thing, because you start to realize, and I didn't know this as like a young kid. Like I made a lot of heavy investments, but they were in blackjack tables, flash dancers. You know what I mean? You don't usually leave with a lot to show for it unless you count the occasional rash from the buffet. You know, you're not supposed to eat that food. I know it's free, but you pay for it later.
1: Yeah,
0: you
1: absolutely pay.
0: Okay, but the point is, for that average person, I don't think they realize that you don't need to make a lot of money to grow old with a lot of money. You just actually need compounding interest to take the little money that you do have and grow. So that's where I think this is valuable, because even for me, like, it's allowing me to have a conversation with a lot of people listening right now who might actually be broke and giving birth to kids that can have millionaire kids someday, no matter what their kids do. You know what I mean?
1: As long as it's not birth tourism, then get out. We don't want it. Gotta go.
0: Yo, those signs in Texas at the border?
1: Oh, my. Could we be more insulted as a country? Like, really? Come on.
0: It is like, it's so funny because, you know, the size of the middle finger establishment Washington gives to American citizens, it's like the one at the baseball game. You know the foam finger you buy? We're not even getting like a regular middle finger. That's We're getting a foam middle finger when it comes to further tourism.
1: And it's not a soft foam either. It's a hard foam. No good.
0: Mm-mm. Which reminds me, I've got to delete my search history. Oh, I'm kidding. Lara Trump, you know her. You love her. We'll do it again. This was amazing.
1: I love it. Well, let's do.
0: I smell world tour. The great Lara Trump, everybody.
2: 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The show that's not afraid to tell you the truth.
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15: your Friday. It's partly cloudy, warm and muggy with scattered showers and thunderstorms possible. High temperatures in the middle 80s. I'm meteorologist Nick Dunn for WHIO.
0: There it is, Fox Across America with Jimmy Fallon. They're playing Michael Jackson. I went to see MJ, the Broadway musical, with Jenny a few weeks ago. And that Michael Jackson impersonator is so realistic, people won't actually let their kids around him.
16: It's totally false.
0: I'm being silly. Stop it. But we bring up the kids to piggyback on the conversation we just wrapped up with Lara Trump. Shout out to her. If you missed it, you can get the podcast at foxacrossamerica.com. Here's Scott Bessent, our Treasury Secretary, talking about the significance of the Trump accounts. Clip 35.
17: The American dream belongs to every child, and today we are equipping the next generation with the right to claim their rightful share of it. Through Trump accounts, our president is creating an ownership economy where all citizens become shareholders. 38% of American families do not have any exposure to our great equity markets, but with Trump accounts, over time, we can get that number to zero. Already, 6 million American children have signed up.
0: 6 million kids. And you understand 6 million American kids means black kids, white kids, Asian kids, Latino kids, Muslim kids, any ethnicity you can think of, because we're the most diverse country on the planet. And I bring that up because for all of the shameless race-baiting garbage, do you understand, like, Donald Trump is the most consequential president for minorities we've had, because he's not treating them like minorities. He's treating them like equals. That's the difference. Okay, the Trump accounts, no different than no tax on tips, no tax on Social Security, no different than the Trump RX plan. They are colorblind stepping stones to people trying to better their lives and make them more affordable. People, not black people, not white people, not Spanish, just people, human beings. Because once we integrated society, we realized we're all the same. Everybody wants to get paid. Everybody wants to get laid. You're just trying to make money, get ahead, have a life with your family, maybe laugh a few times, watch a few movies, eat a couple of good meals. You know, you're just trying to live your best American life. Doesn't matter what color you are, that is not unique to you. Okay, that's something we all share. That was the point of fighting to integrate society, something the Democrats opposed quite vehemently. I mean, that's what absolutely tamped out mainstream racism. I'm not telling you it doesn't exist. We know there's racism. Listen to Mom Donnie talk about Jewish people or Italian people or Irish people. I know racism exists. I'm not dumb. But the point is, the mainstream black and white racism is so exhaustingly played out, nobody cares. Okay, once we lived among each other, it wasn't possible to sustain mainstream racism because we realized we were the same. Racism is a byproduct of ignorance. You fear something, you hate something because you don't understand the culture. Okay, like, remember when Kamala Harris famously said at the first presidential debate in 2020, she called out Joe Biden because she was a black girl trying to go to public school, but Joe Biden was leading a host of Democrats that were fighting against integrated school busing. Joe Biden didn't want his kids going to school with black kids.
18: Do you have a problem figuring out whether you're for me or Trump and you ain't black?
0: I mean, honestly, the long droopy balls of that guy to say that, knowing he was trying to block black kids from going to white schools. Joe Biden, like, that's real. That's not Jimmy, like, making stuff up. Go read about it. But the point is, once we integrated society, there was no more racism. But the reason people are still out there peddling it, and I'm going to give you maybe the worst example of it ever at the top of the next hour, is because it became a politically profitable lane to be in. Political profit means you get elected. It means you get donations. It means you get to know lobbyists. It means you have hot stock tips. But do you deliver any progress to voters whatsoever?
19: The answer would be no.
0: The answer would be no. But it's politically profitable for so many people for so long that they just kept peddling it.
20: Democrats just call everyone racist so they go along with their stupid ideas.
0: Totally. Okay, but the Trump accounts are open to every race. 6 million children have signed up for a Trump account already. They are starting their journey towards prosperity the minute they get out of that hospital. okay? And if that $1,000 is seeded with $10 a week till they're 18, this kid has a few hundred thousand dollars. We'll have $1 million by the age of 55. And you could be making 20 grand a year and end up with that kind of money in the bank. And that's why the Trump accounts are as consequential as they are. I don't doubt I'll keep talking about them tomorrow because I care. So it's not always the most popular conversation, but it's by far the most productive one, and we're going to keep it going in the next hour.
16: You got some big testicles to pull this off, bro.
19: I know that hiring can be challenging. You sort through tons of resumes and you get too many so-so applicants. You're just waiting for someone to match your role perfectly. Well, now, there's a place where you can meet

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6: An apparent admission of guilt. I'm Lisa LaSera, Fox News. At the pretrial hearing for Tyler Robinson, the man accused of killing Charlie Kirk, a video entered into evidence of an interview with Lance Twiggs, Robinson's former roommate and romantic partner.
7: In the video interview, Twiggs tells prosecutor Ryan McBride about his relationship with Robinson and messages he received from him the night and day after Charlie Kirk was killed. He said on September 10th, Robinson left early, saying he had a long drive to work, and heard from him again at 11 that night when he got a text message directing him to a note that he'd left.
6: Fox's Claudia Cowan in Provo. That letter contained an apology to Twiggs. Robinson wrote he had the opportunity to take out Charlie Kirk and he took it, and it said that if Twiggs was reading it, Robinson was likely dead or facing a lengthy prison term. 8 men are charged with terrorism and attempted murder for the roles in a foiled sniper and drone attack during the UFC fight at the White House last month. 7 of the men were arrested last month. The 8th was arrested this week. They were all indicted in Ohio. A former U.S. Olympian pleads not guilty to vandalizing the renovated reflecting pool near the Lincoln Memorial.
8: 67-year-old David Hearn entered a not guilty plea in a brief appearance in federal court. The former Olympic canoe racer is charged with a felony count of destruction of property, accused by federal prosecutors of deliberately ripping the liner from the Lincoln Memorial reflecting pool on June 19th. The case has become a political lightning rod, with President Trump alleging vandalism is responsible for peeling paint and algae marring a $16 million upgrade to the reflecting pool. Hearn says he reached into the pool to examine coating already peeled and touched a chunk attached to the side of the pool.
6: Fox's Jared Halpern in Washington. A federal judge released Hearn while he awaits trial. 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
9: Friday, it's partly cloudy, warm and muggy with scattered showers and thunderstorms possible. High temperatures in the middle 80s. I'm meteorologist Nick Dunn for WHIO.
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20: 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This is WHIO Consumer Warrior Minute with Clark Howard.
21: You are not going to believe a scam going on right now where you receive a package delivery to your home and there's no information on the package as to the sender, or you don't know why you're getting this package, but there's a big QR code on it that says scan with your phone for information. That's actually the con. Somebody sends you something nearly worthless just to get something they really want, which is your personal information. And when you scan that QR code, what ends up happening is you load an ugly malware virus onto your phone. CNET did a study of this and found that this is a really dangerous virus. So you have an unexpected package show up at your house. You can open it, but do not scan that QR code. It's nothing but trouble.
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1: Bang! There it is. And here we go. Absolutely stacked deck of broadcasting coming your way on Fox Across America. Your home for top shelf radio in a bottom feeding political world. Ali Breen, one of my favorite comedians anywhere in America, going to be joining us in studio at the halfway mark to talk about her ex-boyfriend, Graham Plattner. We're also going to talk with Texas Radio Hall of Famer Paul Gleiser from the illustrious KTBB out there in East Texas. God, do I miss the country tavern, but the wardrobe department not letting me anywhere near the sweet food right now. It is getting ugly over here.
2: Put that cookie down now!
1: 888-788-9910. If you want to talk about your own food problems or you want to help me clean up this mess we call politics, got some adulting to do in this hour. But regardless of where you weigh in on the political spectrum, you are always welcome on this program. Yes, I am a conservative. No, this is not a conservative talk show. It is an American talk show. Okay, that's how it works.
3: I don't care where you come from. I don't care what color you are. I don't care how smart you are. I don't care how dumb you are.
1: Don't care. If how smart you are, how dumb you are were a prerequisite, there's no way they would have given me this show.
4: That's true.
5: That is true.
1: I'm not a serious person, you know, just here to chat with you. And we begin in the great state of Texas on this particular day because I've been throwing a lot of energy behind disingenuous race baiting. Because we've got to this point where it's not really working anymore. Okay, people have really outgrown it. They see it as lazy. They see it as divisive.
6: Race is not where the line is drawn. It's God's side and the other side.
1: Straight up. Okay, but it built to a crescendo this week. Because Graham Plattner, the guy with the Nazi tattoo on his chest, was forced to resign his bid for the Senate, okay?
7: Go home to mommy. Go home. Bye. Go home to mommy. Go home to mommy.
1: Really? I mean, his mom was the only customer in his fake oyster farm. Graham Plattner, the donors, they ginned up a fake website and started an oyster farm business so they could claim to the working class voters in Maine that Graham Plattner was just a hard scrabble, small business owner, just like them.
8: Sell crazy someplace else. We're all stocked up here.
1: Just a lazy Nepo baby slob who obviously had a lot of women issues. But the point is, the Democrats spent 10 years telling you Donald Trump was a Nazi and then died on the hill of a guy with a Nazi tattoo that was on his chest.
9: Well, that's the dumbest thing I've heard of.
1: Okay, but again, it nuked a lot of the Nazi baiting and all of those, you know, disingenuous slanders that were being perpetuated every day in our politics. The other one that got exhausted is and this is the most shameless one out there. It's the Jasmine Crockett's of the world who lost her primary in Texas to James Tallarico. It was a Democrat primary. But here she is telling us that she lost because it was a racist primary. I mean,
10: you are so full of shit.
1: But why is she saying it? Because for a dwindling amount of voters, consumers of political content, there are still people out there that gravitate towards, tell me who the racist is so I can feel better about my own flawed self. It's a game they play. It's called pin the tail on the pretend racist. You show up, say something's racist, and then a bunch of self-hating white people go, I'm with you then. Glad I'm not with those loser racists. And that was politically viable for a long time. Okay, but nobody cares anymore. And if they did, Joy Reid would still have a show on MSNBC.
11: Joy Reid is a race-baiting loser.
1: Is she ever? But one of the most destructive things that ever happened to this country was the Barack Obama presidency. Not because he was a black man. Barack Obama actually represented our country fulfilling its potential as a place where all men are created equal. His election was something we should all be celebrating at the time it happened. Why? Because we had literally cashed that check. You could say we were founded at a time of institutional slavery. okay, you could say that we had a lot of people fought, died, and got arrested to get the Civil Rights Act passed, something Democrats quite viciously opposed, those Southern Dixiecrats. But we were standing there on January the 20th, 2009, with a black man representing us in the White House. And rather than giving America credit for all the progress it made, the race pimps quickly realized that the thing to actually do was say that now that we have a black president, we're more racist than we've ever been.
4: That is offensive, and it is not true.
1: But every time there was a policy disagreement under Barack Obama, the Democrats said, what? Well, gee, what's so different about this guy? He wants to expand the size of the government. He wants to socialize medicine. I wonder why the Republicans won't play ball. I'm looking at his picture. I'm trying to figure out what's so different about this president than those other pictures of presidents I've seen. And that's how the era of identity politics was ushered in. Okay, they used race as a cudgel to berate people over legitimate policy differences and create a social pressure mechanism that functioned mainly through the outrage mob on social media to label anybody who didn't want to play ball on Democratic policies a resident of some type of phobiaville. Okay, you are a racism, you're a transphobe, all of the horrific things you can be called that did at one point carry weight. But we're now living in that moment on the tail end of the Martin Scorsese film Casino, where Joe Pesci, the enforcer, is fat. He's not knocking people out effectively. He's getting sloppy. Cops are getting there to the scene of the crime. Guys are having to testify and go to jail. And the voiceover from De Niro, who was a respected actor at the time, he says eventually Nicky wasn't getting him down with one shot anymore. And he shows this long mafia enforcement hit where instead of Joe Pesci showing up going, give me the money, and punching a guy in the face, he's now out of breath in the middle of the streets, slugging it out while three guys hold him for about a half hour, which becomes a problem because the thing about mafia enforcement exercises is they need to be kept quiet because a lot of them are illegal. Okay, but Joe Pesci in Casino, old and out of shape, is essentially what the racism card has become, okay? People hear racism now and they're just like,
5: you're killing yourself the way you eat. You're a fat f- look at you.
1: But some people made their rise to power through no other mechanism of communication, like literally a one-trick pony. And I play this because of Jasmine Crockett. Because as worked up as we are today about Graham Plattner stuff and everything else going on in this country politically, the fact that fewer and fewer people are taking someone like Jasmine Crockett seriously is a sign of progress in this great nation. Because she's saying things today that in 2015, 2018, you would have been like, yeah, you know, the black lady said we're racist. Okay, but this lady just happened to be running in a Democrat primary and got her ass handed to her and is now trying to retrofit this narrative that she was the victim of some kind of discrimination. But again, this is a person speaking to you as an elected official in Congress. Every single time the Democrats said we were racist because of a policy difference with Obama, what they failed to acknowledge is that if we were racist, Obama couldn't exist to begin with. He doesn't get into the office if we're more racist than ever. You think about when Trump won the presidency in 2016. Do you know how many Obama voters voted for Trump? Like literally tens of millions. So were they all taking a prescription drug that their prescription lapsed? They forgot to refill it at CVS and they all became racist again? No. Okay, what actually happened is the whole thing was made up.
11: Democrats are so full of crap.
1: But we're watching the tail end of this now. This is the race card being played and people being like, what are you doing fat in the middle of the road, Joe Pesci? So here is Jasmine Pesci trying to play the race card at the Global Black Economic Forum, clip 28.
12: Honestly, some people just not going to be sold on certain people that are running in the state of Texas. So the best thing that I can do is take down ballot candidates who no one's ever heard of and do my best to uplift them and increase the voter participation in a way that we did in Texas. You see, a lot of haters got a lot of things to say about me and my race and how I ran it, but the reality is that there was a lot of racist, not a lot, it was racist. It was a racist race. It is what it is, right? But we live in America, as y'all are celebrating 250, okay? We know what this country is.
1: Oh my God, Jasmine Crockett.
13: What you just said is one of the most insanely idiotic things I have ever heard. Everyone in this room is now dumber for having listened to it.
1: Okay, this is as dumb as Stacey Abrams. Remember when Stacey Abrams accused Georgia of voter suppression? And they said the voter ID law was voter suppression. Joe Biden called it Jim Crow on steroids.
14: This is Jim Crow on steroids, what they're doing in Georgia and 40 other states.
1: But the law that they called Jim Crow on steroids has resulted in consecutive record turnouts in the state of Georgia.
15: So I guess we have some issues.
1: No issues. They just keep carrying on as if none of this is relevant to the conversation. And this overlaps with what Jasmine Crockett's doing, because she's saying, well, this is a racist country. Y'all celebrated America 250. You know what that means. Yeah, you know what it means? It means Jasmine Crockett is an elected member of Congress. It means we have more black representation in our government than we've ever had at any one point in the history of our government. Okay, the actual signs of progress are the people selling you the perpetual oppression that they represent, the proof that we have actually overcome. I mean,
16: that's stupid. Use your common sense.
1: And the average person does see through that now. Okay, but it was viable for a long time. Jasmine Crockett was out there running for office on, you know, we're oppressed. It's the Handmaid's Tale. Women can't get ahead. Black people don't have a chance. It's my favorite part of the midterms. Is when they grab the Obamas out of one of their four oceanfront mansions and make them fly out to a convention hall somewhere to tell us that black people can't get ahead. Hey, listen, I know you're getting an eight-handed massage right now up in Martha's Vineyard, but you know that airport that's on your property? If you could just get in one of the private jets, fly out to Chicago, we're going to need you to tell everybody black people can't get ahead. Don't worry, I've already reached out to all 23 of your assistants and all your housekeepers on the other properties. We talked to everybody but the chef. But the point is, that's what's happening in this modern moment in politics, and it's starting to get tuned out. And when you look at things like the Trump account, that's the reason why. The Trump accounts that opened up for little kids this week. Any newborn born between the year of 2025 and 2028 is now eligible to a $1,000 seed from the government. It's an investment in the S&P 500. Okay, the Dell family has thrown in an additional $250. There's a $324 stipend you can latch on to just the same. And it's allowing kids to start their journey towards prosperity at the age of zero, essentially. Okay, and it's not for white kids. It's not for any specific kid of any color, creed, or combination. It's for American kids. You know the whole cultural melting pot? That's who we are. Okay, unfortunately, half the Democrats are smoking pot, so they've been able to sell this garbage race baiting narrative. But the one thing they've never been able to provide you with was proof.
17: Put up or shut up.
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26: Your Friday, it's partly cloudy, warm and muggy with scattered showers and thunderstorms possible. High temperatures in the middle 80s. I'm meteorologist Nick Dunn for WHIO.
1: There it is, Fox Across America with Jimmy Failla. It's about to get a hell of a whole lot classier in here because joining us now on the Comrax via the Texas Radio Hall of Fame, Paul Gleiser making his weekly return to the show. Yo, PG.
27: Yo, Jimmy. How goes it, brother? Good. You doing good?
1: Yeah, it's under control. It's special thanks to yourself. The listeners, some of them know this. You very graciously sent the Failla family a box of phenomenal steaks for the 4th of July. I don't know if Jenny gave you a discount on our OnlyFans, but whatever we owe you that for, I'll take it. I'll take the steak.
27: You sent me the picture. Did you guys eat all of that meat in one setting?
1: Eight for eight. Two filet mignons, a porterhouse, boneless ribeyes, and rib steaks. Me and the link man, you understand, every once in a while we sit down on a Saturday or a Sunday and attempt to cheat death with a fork and knife. And by the grace of God, we barely did it on the 4th of July. It was something.
27: I sent him saying, you know, the Failas have a lot to celebrate. And you guys did. The link man just graduated. That's a big deal. And Fox has inexplicably asked you to stick around. That's a big deal. And I thought, well, look, you know, there's something to celebrate. And I said, make me proud. My goodness, I didn't expect you to make me proud all in one sitting. Wow.
1: But you know what? And this is important. people hear that type of gluttony and assume we must not have enjoyed it or we must have taken that level of consumption for granted. That's not how it works. What we do when we cook a meal like that is we have like a 3.5 hour breakfast and we catch up and talk and eat. And
27: oh, yes, that's cool.
1: Yeah, it's actually amazing. So it was a great way to celebrate America 250. And thankfully, I wasn't on TV that morning. My hits got moved around because if I was, there's no way that could have happened. You can't go on TV because my face would have just been swelling from all the salt.
27: Yeah.
1: You know?
27: Yeah.
1: I've been in a 6-day detox because I got to go on the 5 after this. And, you know, wish you had thoughts and prayers to the makeup team. But give me this. Since I got you on the line, we were talking about the great state of Texas and your gal, Jasmine Crockett. She's now telling us that she lost because it was a racist primary. Does that mean the Democrats are racist? What does that mean?
27: We're all so proud of our state's Jazzy because she is such a state treasure. And it's amazing. You can take anything that happens to a Democrat and they can hang it on racist.
1: Yeah.
27: You know, on racism. And she lost because she got beat.
1: Yes.
27: And because she is, you know, just, as you say, weapons grade stupid.
1: Mm-hmm.
27: And Tallarico beat her and he ran a good campaign. That's why she lost.
1: Amen. I mean, maybe she should have talked about God being transgender more.
27: I don't know. I mean, but listen, what's going on in Texas? And we have so much of which to be proud. We also have what is the name of the place? The Mission Regional Medical Center advertising birth tourism.
1: Yep.
27: Here in Texas. We're all proud of that down in the Rio Grande Valley. Yeah.
1: Lara Trump was apoplectic. She was here in the last hour, and I was just talking about that with her in the Secret Service when she was leaving. The idea that they're literally promoting birther tourism, like come here, we'll pay, have a baby, go home, but be an American.
27: Yeah,
1: how is that legitimate?
27: It's not legitimate, and they were advertising it for about half price for what it ought to cost you for the deliveries if you're paying retail. They're advertising C-sections for $5,500. You tell me what they were trying to get done.
1: Yeah. Well, I got to tell you this, too. There are certain things you don't want too cheap, you know?
27: Yeah, there's that.
1: You go on the subway here in New York, they have a guy who advertises $99 laser eye surgery. But then the cross-eyed doctor walks into the room and you have second thoughts.
27: No doubt. But Mission Regional Medical Center, there's very clear, they said, there's a demand for birth tourism, let's meet it. I mean, God bless them, they're capitalists. But you know, but there's a demand for crack. That doesn't mean you want to be in the business.
1: Well, depends who you're talking to. We are on the air in Delaware. There are some Bidens out there.
27: Yeah, there it is. But it is so outrageous. So we have two things of which we can...
1: Oh, we lost Paul's Comrex for a second there. Where'd you go, buddy?
27: Here, man.
1: Yeah, I got you.
27: I said we have two things we can be proud of here in Texas. We have Jazzy and we have the Mission Regional Medical Center. And hey, we got Tallarico.
1: Who's not a vegan again? It's an odd again.
27: No. He's going to join us at Country Tavern next time you're in town. Okay, he's going to be there.
1: You can't miss him. He'll be the guy with the meat is murder shirt out in the parking lot. Paul, you still got it, man. We'll catch you up soon. Thank you, buddy.
27: All right, take care, brother.
1: The great Paul Gleiser. We got Ali Breen in the On Deck Circle. Murderers Row today on Fox Across America.
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4: Nobody likes to be told what to think. 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
5: Fox News, I'm Ted Linder in Provo, Utah. Preliminary hearing continuing today for Tyler Robinson, the man accused of assassinating Charlie Kirk last September. Defense attorneys unsuccessfully fought for the release of statements between Robinson and his former roommate, arguing it would be characterized as a confession.
8: Prosecutors played a video of an investigative interview with Robinson's former romantic partner, Lance Twiggs, in which Twiggs said Robinson cried after the shooting and said he wished he hadn't done it.
5: Fox's Jessica Rosenthal, and it's official. Palm Beach International Airport's got a new name. It's now Donald J. Trump International Airport. The rebrand's been linked to the president's deep ties to the area. including his repeated presence at the airport and his Mar-a-Lago estate, which is located just a few miles away. The three-letter airport code the passengers most often see, which is currently PBI, will not change to DJT until August 18th. 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
26: Your Friday, it's partly cloudy, warm and muggy with scattered showers and thunderstorms possible. High temperatures in the middle 80s. I'm meteorologist Nick Dunn for WHIO.
9: 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It's called Miami Valley's Morning News, and it's all news, all weather, and all traffic all morning long. 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
10: 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Two taps later, Claire says nope to the charge and Wells Fargo is on the case. 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

0: Plattner is the real deal. He's a fighter, and he's ready to take that fight to Washington. Graham Plattner has the grit to go against the grain and to fight for what is right. That's the energy, that's the fighting spirit that the Democratic Party needs now more than ever.
1: Pocahontas Elizabeth Warren.
2: What a fraud.
1: Honestly, we need to bring back shame in society. We do. Because Elizabeth Warren is a woman who faked her ethnicity to get ahead in college, to get ahead in politics, even had the audacity to sell a Native American cookbook called Pow Wow Chow. That is a real thing. Okay, and no differently than she lied to us and misrepresented her ethnicity, she got out there and fought to the death for Graham Plattner. Do you think that's the only clip I have of Elizabeth Warren? Oh my God, how about this one, clip 18?
0: I am here because Washington needs fighters and Graham Plattner is the fighter we need. You bet. I said to myself, that's my kind of man. Because that is a man who not only has the values,

0: a time in polite society where something like that would actually force you off of the international stage. They would just send you home. Like, you're an embarrassment to the country. Own this. You know, like the collar the dog wears when it leaves the vet because it got some type of procedure done and the poor dog leaves in shame. Like, we need to put that collar on politicians, the cone of shame. We need to bring back the cone of shame. Because what's happening now, and the reason this stuff continues to happen, is because there is no collective accountability. Okay, think of how many times in the time I've known you as a radio host that we have been gaslit over things that were spectacularly untrue. And the people who did them, just the dog kept barking, but the circus left town. When they were exposed as not being true, there was no accountability. Russian collusion?
1: It was made up by these sick people.
0: But when Russian collusion was over, after literally 2.5 years of the walls are closing in, oh, he's in trouble now. Anonymous sources tell CNN he's going to leave the White House in handcuffs.
2: People aren't buying it, CNN, you dumb bastard.
0: But some people were buying it. And when that came and went, they tried to sell you what? The fine people on both sides. He never condemned the neo-Nazis and the white nationalists in Charlottesville.
1: And you had people, and I'm not talking about the neo-Nazis and the white nationalists, because they should be condemned totally.
0: But that, obviously, easily disprovable, but they continued to lie with not a hint of shame or accountability.
3: In spirit, he's with what he calls the fine people among the ranks of the Nazis.
4: Very fine people on both sides during Charlottesville.
5: Him saying there's some fine people among neo-Nazis.
6: The president of the United States said the people, there were some very fine people.
0: I'll say it again.
1: And you had people, and I'm not talking about the neo-Nazis and the white nationalists, because they should be condemned totally.
0: Yet every single media outlet continues to write that story to this day.
7: You can take that newspaper of yours and wipe off your dick with it.
0: Because there is no shame. There's no accountability. That's the point. This went on with COVID. Okay, they told you during COVID that you should lose your job if you're not vaccinated. You have an obligation to protect your fellow man and woman. You have to get vaccinated, whether you want to or not. Remember the my body, my choice? The Democrats like to pony up when it's time for abortion talk. Well, your body, our choice when it's time for the vaccine. Okay, here is a woman, Rachel Maddow, a my body, my choice person, explaining why you need to get that vaccine.
8: It means that instead of the vaccine being able, it means for instead of the virus being able to hop from person to person to person to person, spreading and spreading, sickening some of them, but not all of them. And the ones that it doesn't sicken don't know they have it. And then they give it to even more people because they didn't recognize they were, right? Instead of the virus being able to hop from person to person to person, potentially mutating and becoming more virulent and drug resistant along the way. Now we know that the vaccines work well enough that the virus stops with every vaccinated person. A vaccinated person gets exposed to the virus does not infect them, the virus cannot then use that person to go anywhere else. It cannot use a vaccinated person as a host to go get more people. That means the vaccines will get us to the end of this.
9: That is a fact check false.
0: Okay, vaccinated people not only continued to get COVID, but sadly they died of COVID. Okay, you could call me, tell me it was a therapeutic, but the point is there was no shame for that. We were lied to. You couldn't go to a relative's funeral. Kids couldn't graduate high school. They couldn't go to prom. They couldn't play sports, and it was all based on a lie. But there was no societal shame. There was no moment where we said, hey, who are the people who told this lie? Who upended our economy and our way of life and broke an entire generation of people who were denied human contact for 6 months at a time? Who are these people? How shall we shame them publicly? We didn't. They just continued to carry on and tell you Donald Trump was an existential threat to democracy, so we needed to raid his house at Mar-a-Lago with the FBI in the name of protecting democracy? I mean, come on, man.
9: It really is ludicrous.
0: Ludicrous. Okay, because there's no societal shame. Okay, they told us for 4 years that Joe Biden was sharp as a tack.
10: If you like Biden so much, name three of his complete sentences.
0: And then when he got on the world stage and glitched out.

0: out for the whole world to see. There was no shame. They were just like, yeah, he's got to step down. You got to vote for Kamala now. But we didn't ever hold their feet to the fire and be like, oh, by the way, didn't you just lie to me every day for 4 years and tell me Biden was running laps around the interns? And I know you saw him shaking hands with invisible people in that video, but it was a cheap fake. You understand, if you were watching from this angle, he was running the 100-meter hurdles, breaking a world record. No man has ever moved faster. And that's what they were doing. And they were yelling, how dare you? Okay, Joe Scarborough got on TV with a straight face. The same Joe Scarborough who endorsed Graham Platner, endorsed Joe Biden in the moments before he glitched out on the debate stage as the sharpest Joe Biden had ever been ever, okay?
1: Start your tape right now because I'm about to tell you the truth. And F you if you can't handle the truth. This version of Biden, intellectually, analytically, is the best Biden ever. Not a close second. And I've known him for years. The Brzezinskis have known him for 50 years. If it weren't the truth, I wouldn't say it.
0: Straight clown stuff. The sharpest Joe Biden ever. And that's the same guy that gaslit you on Russia, the vaccine, the fine people on both sides, the sharpest Biden ever. Graham Platner's a hero of the working class. And they'll march on to the next, whatever that societal fraud happens to be next, because we need to bring back shame. Like, they should have to. If you go on the air and you tell a lie that big and that brazen, you should have to wear the cone that they make the dog wear after the vet. Well, because until we bring back real shame and these people are actually held publicly accountable for the lies they spread, they're just going to continue to spread them. And we're sitting at a point right now where we've been told so many lies by Democrats in the mainstream media. I don't think Joe Biden could tell you the exact number.
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17: Here's a look at what's happening around the Miami Valley this week. Country Concert 2026. That's going on this weekend up in Fort Loramie. 3 days of awesome country music with Jason Aldean, Alabama, Cole Swindell, Riley Green, and so many more. 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The Kickin' Chicken Wing Fest, that's happening on Saturday. It's going to be at Fray's. Lots of music, food, and all kinds of fun. The event's going to begin at 4 and run through 10. The Hot Air Balloon Glow is going to be happening. That's going to be on Saturday on Elm Street in West Carrollton with live music from an Elton John and Billy Joel tribute band. Lots of food trucks and tons of hot air balloons. The event's going to begin at 5:30 and run through 10. The Logan County Fair, that's going to kick off on Sunday over at the Logan County Fairgrounds in Bell Fountain with carnival rides, fair food, games, animals, bull riding, and all kinds of stuff to do. The fair is going to run through July 18th. And movies topping the box office this weekend include Minions and Monsters, Toy Story 5, and Supergirl. 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
18: For your Friday, it's partly cloudy, warm and muggy with scattered showers and thunderstorms possible. High temperatures in the middle 80s. I'm meteorologist Nick Dunn for WHIO.
19: Lara Trump has left the studio, but the Secret Service might still be out there because we have actual comedy royalty joining us now in person for real. People consider her the Meghan Markle of comedy. I'm kidding.
20: Yeah, no, actually, Secret Security patted me down. They thought it was a threat. They were like, stay away from Lara Trump.
19: You know her, you love her. Allie Breen back on the show. The crowd goes wild. Yo, AB, good to see you.
20: It's good to see you, Jimmy.
19: You didn't, I know on good authority, because I just texted Lara that you were not stopped by the Secret Service, but I do believe you and I both look like what the Secret Service is trained to look for. I'm in a pink denim jacket. You're in some various stage of pink, are you not?
20: We are, yeah. It's okay. Like we planned this.
19: Yes, but we both have the perpetual energy of someone who's been out for 3 days. So if you're a Secret Service agent and yeah. You see someone who looks like they've been awake for 3 days, that means they drove here from three states over.
20: With a plan.
19: Yeah, exactly. Thank you. Isn't that amazing?
20: Absolutely.
19: That's how we knew something was off at the White House Correspondents' Dinner. It's when I got in. It's not when the shooter got in. It's when I got it. And I can't.
20: There were like bags under the eyes. Yeah, he looks like he's a little bit sweaty. Like, this guy's trouble.
19: And they were like, let him right in. And we were like, what are you guys doing? But it is great to see you.
20: Good to see you too. Little did they know this is just our constant state. It's just as if we've been on a 3-day bender.
19: Nah, we're just a hamster wheel. New York City, where you reside.
20: I do.
19: Or as Mom Donnie now calls it, the big Allah. It is crazy. He put out an ethnic map today. This is a weird thing. Okay, our WOR listeners probably heard this story by now, but nationwide, you need to know this. Little Italy in New York is called Little Italy because when Italians migrated here from Italy, it became like a mini Italy.
20: Sure.
19: With all the, San Gennaro Festival, all the Italian restaurants, stuff like that.
20: Yep.
19: It was the first little, to be clear. Little Italy is the first little anything in New York history. Mom Donnie just put out a map that does not include Little Italy.
20: I read that.
19: Has Little Palestine, though.
20: Of course.
19: Yeah.
20: Of course it does. I'm surprised that's not Big Palestine. I'm surprised the whole map isn't just Palestine at this point.
19: That's unbelievable.
20: Is he explaining? Did he say it was an oversight or did he intend to erase?
19: No, he hasn't even addressed it. They don't mention, because it's 30 immigrant communities that they highlighted. So they don't mention any of the Jewish neighborhoods like Murray Hill. They don't go out to Queens and talk about Irish people. Nothing like that.
20: Sure.
19: It's just all Middle Eastern, Mom Donnie preference. And they do this because somebody will obviously go like, hey, what the hell? And then they'll go, oh, because you're racist.
20: Of course.
19: Like, no. You erased me, homie. Yeah. You know what I'm saying?
20: Why do you have to delineate between ethnicities? Why is it? No, you did that.
19: You did that. And it was the first little. Like, imagine, okay? Like, this is like not acknowledging Lil Wayne. Little, like, if you like, we got a list of rappers.
20: Well,
19: we've got, like, Lil Bow Wow.
20: That's Lil, not Lil. Little.
19: But if we got, so, all right, so we have Lil, but yeah. We have Lil Bow Wow, but we don't have Lil Wayne.
20: Yeah.
19: Yeah, we have Lil Kim. We don't have Lil Wayne. Lil Wayne.
20: Started it.
19: And he was a Lil, to be clear.
20: Yes.
19: Okay, don't use spelling bee me. You script spelling bee Ebonics. I don't have to take this. But yeah. The point is, this would be the equivalent, except that Little Italy is around about 150 years more longer than Lil Wayne.
20: Also, I didn't know anyone had problems with Italians anymore. I know there's a million different ethnicities people are upset about at this point. Mostly white, rich people.
19: Well, you but... I know. You as a white colonizer yourself in Mom Donnie's New York, you are the enemy right now.
20: Which is surprising, because most people who look like me in New York are 100% on the other side of things. They're so far left that it's unbelievable, because they're living in, you know, the most expensive places in New York. Being like, yeah, defund the police. It's not going to bother me.
19: Yeah, I was just going to ask you that. When people see you as a blonde white girl in New York City, do they just assume you're here to abolish ICE?
20: Yeah, absolutely. It's funny, like, you know, way back in 2016 when it was Hillary Trump, anytime I did any like show or podcast, people would just like throw like Hillary buttons on me, essentially. I mean, they just assumed that that was the side I was on. And it would be the biggest, I mean, it was like coming out to, you know, as gay to like Baptist Christian family. When I was like, oh, I'm kind of conservative. People were like, ah. Yeah.
19: We don't have to take this.
20: Yeah, exactly.
19: We're talking to Allie Breen. It's a big damn deal. Graham Plattner, huh? He withdrew from the race. Will you get your money back now? Or are you just going to let the main Democrats have it?
20: That is, I mean, everything about that situation is insane. Is he allowed to keep a bunch of the money that he raised?
19: I don't know. He can't, actually. I don't know how
20: that works.
19: I feel
20: like there's always loopholes with that kind of thing, though, where people do. But the fact that it took him this long to step down, and the fact that it wasn't until, like, the Me Too thing happened. Like, there were 9 things that had to happen before they stopped backing basically a Nazi.
19: My favorite thing is, like, you know, because obviously he's been accused of a lot of bad things with women.
20: Yes.
19: And there was a New York Times write-up where they tried to kind of sugarcoat it and make it palatable, but, you know, it's what it was. A woman accused him of assaulting her.
20: Yeah.
19: And he was outed for having a dating profile on a child predator sex app. Like, do you know when they filmed To Catch a Predator, do you know the feds go onto the Kick app because the guys who have accounts there are there to communicate with kids?
20: Sure.
19: So that's like how you're literally, it's like an open call for To Catch a Predator.
20: Well, and that's...
19: Get an app on that. But the point is, we knew that. That was confirmed. That was acknowledged. And they were like, wow, you know, this guy's gone through a lot.
20: But that's what it would take. That's what it basically took to get him to step down, was Chris Hansen having to show up and
19: thank you. But even then,
20: it kept going.
19: They're like, well, you know, a lot of these people arrested on To Catch a Predator were blue collar workers. Graham represents the blue collar. That's what they were going with.
20: It's unbelievable.
19: So this week, when they pulled the old, well, these latest accusations were a bridge too far. I'm like, dude, there have been so many bridges. Like, I need an easy pass to cover this campaign. You know, it is bananas.
20: Especially when they go after Elon for basically saying, my heart goes out to you, you know? And now you have a guy who actually has tattoos on his body. And you're like, no, that's cool.
19: Yeah.
20: That's totally cool.
19: 18 years worth.
20: Oh, my God. Which, how many ways are there to get rid of a tattoo at this point? You cover it up. You can actually erase tattoos now. There's 8 million ways.
19: That is absolutely a thing. Allie Breen's here. She's made bad choices on spring break.
20: A lot of covered up tattoos on my body.
19: Anytime a girl invokes tattoo removal,
20: a lot of names I had to turn into names.
19: Wrong turns at the swim up bar. Oh, that's too funny, Al. But I will say this, as we sit here in the summer of 250, it is like, it's such a stupid time to be alive, because everyone always says to me, they're like, wow, being a comedian right now must be like so easy, so great, so much going on. It's actually kind of exhausting because there's too much going on. Well, there's too much content.
20: It's also already ridiculous.
19: Yeah.
20: So like the challenge of being a comedian is usually finding something that's either like difficult for people or sad or scary and making it funny. This stuff is so ridiculous. You can just say, you can quote people and it's a joke. Like, I couldn't write something better than like a Katie Porter rant against a minion, you know?
19: Get the F out of my shot.
20: Exactly.
19: Marsha Blackburn has been on this show a bunch, running for governor in Tennessee. She has a commercial. I'll have to play it for Jenny tomorrow because Jenny's on the show. Cheap labor.
20: I love Jenny.
19: She's a good egg. But Marsha Blackburn is running in for governor in Tennessee, and the commercial is, I'm going to stand up to communist China. And in the commercial, she's just crushing fortune cookies. She goes, how do you know I'm going to stand up to China? And she starts crushing fortune cookies, which, by the way, were invented in California. But that's, it just seems such a weird thing to do.
20: On every level. First of all, what do you have to do with China? You're running for a local...
19: I guess she's complaining that they're going to try to buy up American farmland. But with all the things facing the people in Tennessee, it still seems like a weird focus for a commercial. She's like, and if I'm commander in chief, we're going to take on General Tso's army. I'm like, what is going on here?
20: Also, Marcia. People love General Tso's and fortune cookies, so that's not really a winning tactic.
19: We are the fattest country in the world. Like, if you're going to go after egg rolls, you might lose a lot of people.
20: And General Tso's, that's the best. Also, well, I will eat all the fortune cookies everyone else doesn't eat. There's always someone who's going to crush them on their own.
19: Sounds like you're a liberal after all. I'm kidding. You just stood up to big fortune cookie. I loved it. The great Allie Breen, where can they go to see you, Allie? Follow you on social media where?
20: I'm at Allie Breen on Instagram and Twitter, and I'll be at the Golden Nugget in Reno.
19: Let's go!
20: At the end of the month.
19: God, I love the Nugget! Go see Allie Breen.
20: July 29th and 25th.
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20: 24.
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4: Testimony from a key witness. I'm Lisa Lacerra, Fox News. On day 4 of the pretrial hearing for Tyler Robinson, the man accused of gunning down Charlie Kirk last September on a college campus in Utah, a video interview with Lance Twiggs, Robinson's former roommate and romantic partner, was played.
5: Twiggs says Robinson left early on the morning of September 10th and claims not to have heard from him until 11 that night. Text messages were shown and read in court, where prosecutors say Robinson admitted to Twiggs that he was the one who assassinated the conservative commentator and had left a confession note under his keyboard. Twiggs finally saw Robinson in person the next day. Twiggs says while Robinson talked about politics, he did not specifically mention Kirk before the day of the shooting.
4: Fox's Claudia Cowan in Provo. Robinson is charged with aggravated murder and has not entered a plea. He turned himself into authorities a day after the shooting. The hearing continues tomorrow. The Wall Street Journal is reporting that Israel recently shared intelligence with the United States, indicating Iran was considering a new plot to assassinate President Trump. Mexico will request criminal charges following the deaths of several migrants in U.S. immigration custody.
6: Mexican Foreign Minister Roberto Velasco criticized the Trump administration's treatment of his nation's citizens Thursday, announcing Mexico will push the U.S. Justice Department to file criminal charges following the deaths of 17 migrants. According to the Mexican government, 14 migrants have died while in ICE custody, while 3 others were killed during immigration operations. The announcement came following protest over the deadly shooting of Lorenzo Salgado Araujo by an ICE agent this week. He was a Mexican national living in Houston. ICE says Araujo attempted to ram the agent with his vehicle when he was shot.
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7: Friday, it's partly cloudy, warm and muggy with scattered showers and thunderstorms possible. High temperatures in the middle 80s. I'm meteorologist Nick Dunn for WHIO.
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1: We're talking about the unusual mix of artificial intelligence and the flip side, which is the afterlife, with Richard Martini. And we'll be back with your calls in a moment on Coast to Coast AM.
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1: Does anything about artificial intelligence, Rich, scare you?
6: Of course. Plenty scares me. You know, it's literally like letting the yellow pages run your life. Suddenly you just turn over your education, your actors, everything that you've wanted to do in life, and you turn it over to a yellow page book, which is what, in a glorified sense, AI is. I mean, I was just looking at an article about people in the entertainment industry up in arms over this kind of slop, as they call it, you know, where they're stealing people's voices and their images and their creativity and then trying to make money off it. I think people really sense that immediately. However, then you've got countries using AI to target military targets and inaccurately. And the same thing, you can do the same thing with health issues. You can make mistakes that way, as we know. So again, I think if you don't use that rubric that Paul Hynek talked about, eight different models talking about the same thing, then you're just not doing your due diligence. You're just hearing what you want to hear, and it becomes like a echo chamber. And so that's, yes, I'm afraid of that.
1: How many different kinds of AI out there? Like you mentioned Claude and Gemini.
6: Oh my gosh, I know there's dozens and dozens. Even Robert Thurman, before he passed, he did something called Dharma Bob, where you can hear Robert Thurman's answers to quite a few questions. And of course, George, I don't know why you don't do an AI. You certainly could, you know, where every time somebody asks a question, they get something filtered through George's vision, you know, and the stuff you've been able to do. However, it should also include, we're here to make lives better for other people. Nothing else matters after that.
1: How do you know I'm not AI right now?
6: That makes two of us, brother. You know, it's funny. There was a moment when Jennifer and I were doing a podcast. We're talking to Abraham Lincoln, quote unquote. I'm asking Abraham about the character AI thing I had done. And Abraham is telling me, for the most part, it was correct. There were some things that were made up and some things that were more accurate than you can imagine. And he said, this again, this is the ghost of Abraham Lincoln, or the spirit or the conscious energy of Abraham Lincoln, said, think of us as AI. So our relatives, our friends, our family who are over on the flip side, think of us as AI, because now they have access to the libraries of all their lifetimes, and we can ask them to help us with questions, or our higher self, if you want to put it that way, can ask them questions. So it's that, and so this idea of AI being a librarian. So if you think of someone who's off stage, a loved one, as a librarian, you can ask them for help. You can say, look, I know you can't interfere. I know you can't change what's happening. But is there anything you can show me or help me with that'll put me in the right path?
1: In 1982, a fellow by the name of George Meeks and a technician by the name of William O'Neill tried to develop SpiritCom, a communication device with the other side. I don't think it ever worked, but AI might be even closer. What do you think?
6: Well, I think it's interesting. There was that Italian radio guy who had a speaker in his office, and people would come in there and they would hear like their relatives' voices. I think it's a little problematic because, of course, not everyone's supposed to hear from their relatives, because we've signed up for a lifetime. And hearing from our relative may change and alter the path that we're on. So this idea of, and then plus it's a bugaboo I hear all the time. People are like, well, I want to talk to my son or my, you know, parent or my grandparent, but I can't hear them. Well, it's very difficult to make sound waves, but you can use like a visual. So if you ask somebody who greeted you when you crossed over, you'll get a visual in your mind. Oh, grandma. All right. Well, that would make sense. You just try not to judge whatever you're getting. And that's what I recommend people do, is say their name, ask them questions, and when you get an answer before you can ask the question, often visual, you'll know you've made a connection. I don't think you need a machine. I think you need your heart, and you need your mind, and you need to sort of bypass the filters temporarily, because, of course, we can't navigate the stage without them, but temporarily. Picture yourself in a boat on a river. Invite someone to come by and talk to you.
1: Let's take some calls with Rich Martini, starting with Linda in Spokane, Washington, west of the Rockies. Hi, Linda.
6: Hi, Linda.
7: Hi, George. Thanks for getting me in.
1: Sure.
7: First of all, I think Jesus was murdered twice. I don't think he was really here to save mankind. I think the real one is Mary Christos. But I wanted to ask Rich, I was told by a medium that I'm Marilyn and Bobby is looking for me. So I'm wondering, have you ever talked to Bobby Kennedy?
6: That's a great question, Linda, and I appreciate that. And that's a whole basket of unusual questions within that same thing. But let's take them apart. One is the medium part, a medium, right? What is a medium? A medium is somebody with altered filters. Some children don't have filters until the age of 8. They see people that other people cannot. They remember past lives. Some elderly lose the filter just prior to passing. Dr. Grayson has shown that like it's called terminal lucidity, where somebody spontaneously can start seeing people that others cannot. So a medium is just somebody with altered filters. I work with Jennifer. She can see, hear, sense what people are saying. But again, she's translating. So if, you know, the person on the other side is saying, it could be saying she's like Marilyn. She could be saying she is Marilyn. Then the question is, Marilyn who? Does it have to be Monroe? And sometimes when you're asking a question to somebody on the flip side, they'll show you a visual, like who greeted you when you cross over? And you see a visual of Marilyn, and you say, oh, really? Marilyn Monroe? And they go, no, Marilyn, my aunt, but I'm just using her name as a placeholder so that you understand. They're trying to communicate, almost the way sign language communicates. You know, when somebody does a sign language thing, your brain is trying to figure out what are they saying. And if you understand sign language, then you can interpret that. It's not by sound, it's all by visual. So telepathy comes into play. And the idea of even, you know, now we're not going to talk about Jesus because, you know, it's a topic that gets people upset. But I will say this, that everyone in my research, everyone that I've ever spoken of says they're available, including that fella who says he can talk to anyone with an open heart. And I don't, whatever that means, I think prayer, I think meditation, all of that is you can ask questions to anyone, your loved one, your grandmother, your grandpa. Ask them what's going on. Ask them, is this important for me to focus on? And ask that question, who am I here to help make their life better? That George Norrie question. And see who comes to mind.
1: One of your quests, Rich, of course, is to find out more about Amelia Earhart. Will AI help you do that?
6: AI did, actually. Like I said, there was this moment when I really was having a hard time getting a detail about her. It helped me a couple of different ways. I'll tell you, when I was editing the book, I came across a passage where the book, I forget the author's name, but he had written this thing about the guy who helped her fix her plane. And he had it before she took her final flight. And he had the name wrong. I didn't know that. I thought that was the name. But when I was doing a session with Jennifer, she said, literally, page 43, you know, paragraph 5, there's something really important about that. And so I'm looking at that, and I'm thinking, what is it about this name? So I look it up, and AI, ChatGPT, said to me, you've got that wrong. The guy who fixed her plane was this guy named Clarence Kelly, who later went on to start the Skunk Works at the CIA. His first spy plane that he worked on was hers. He went on to create the U-2, the Blackbird, SR-71, Clarence Kelly. Now, why did Amelia tell me that was important? It was Amelia Earhart telling me it was important, but then ChatGPT confirmed why it was important. You see?
1: Next up, let's go to Bill, truck driving in Oregon. Welcome to the show. Hi, Bill.
6: Hi, Bill.
8: Hi, how's it going? Look, I have a question, and, you know, I have my own take on it. But, you know, I want to be clear that I'm not trying to offend anybody. Like, for instance, George has a problem with the Big Bang. There are some religions that believe God is the cause, and we're all the effect. Like, in other words, they have nothing against the Big Bang because they think that's God. And then, you know, even Satan is like the effect, part of the effect. In other words, the God they believe in is just kind of unknowable and just kind of, you know what I'm saying, there's really no interaction, all right? And but, you know, given Western philosophy, and in particular this dark enlightenment, all right, and even the political environment, like Donald Trump had the tech moguls all at his, you know, and that's not a criticism of Donald Trump. I mean, the tech moguls are, you know, defining our world right now. I mean, it's just the way it is. And it's been this way, like, in the past. Like, for instance, young people have kind of a binary thought process that I don't have. I'm a Gen Xer. I've noticed that. They have a binary thought process. That's not an insult. I don't mean anything bad by that. And it's been that way in the past. Like, the concept of obscurantism that was brought up by Gloria Steinem, obscurantism, where if your father was a metal worker, you were destined to be a metal worker. They had a very binary thought process in the Dark Ages. Well, you know, this is where, like, Platonic philosophers who were very much Christian, but they had the philosophy of Plato influence Christianity and Islam and Judaism. Right.
6: Well, let me ask you, where are you driving right now?
8: I'm in Oregon. Okay. I live in Washington. Okay. But anyway, okay. I know. I'm like AI. People like to cut me off. All right. But I'll get right.
6: No. I'm not cutting you off. I just want to go because you've just given us a mountain of stuff. But let's start with the data. Let's start with the research. What does the data and research say about God, for example? And this comes from near-death experience research. 85% of the people who have a near-death experience report meeting Source or God, and they report experiencing indescribable joy, non-judgmental acceptance, and unconditional love. Those are the three primary things that people experience in the afterlife. And so what happens is we, of course, on the planet have parsed things as we always do. We take words and we say, well, this means this to us and this means that. In the research I've been doing, I've asked the question, and in the book I ask AI about God, but the most interesting answer I've gotten was during a hypnotherapy session where a woman who didn't believe, she was an atheist, she said, what or who is God? And the guide said, God is beyond the capacity of the human brain to comprehend, because there's so much information. He said, it's not physically possible. He said, however, you can experience God by opening your heart to everyone and all things. And I realized, because I've had conversations with this guy before, he's not a religious person. He wasn't speaking about religious belief or thought. He's a mathematician. He was giving a formula. You want to experience X. The way to do it is to open your heart, A, to everyone, or B, all things. Why is that? Because all things are sentient. All things are atoms agreeing to hold space. Because if you open your heart to everyone, then that's the key. And again, it goes back to what George was saying. We're here on the planet to make lives better for other people, and nothing else matters. So everything else about the politics, if you think of it as a stage play, people come and play roles, and they agree to play the roles before they even get on stage, and they argue about who's going to play what, and they cast them, and they say, yeah, I don't want you to play that role. You did it last time. You bummed me out. Or people say, look, I really want you to play this role of my drunk uncle. I need it because I won't learn the lesson. We're in a university here. So these are all things of the university style. So politics, it's a class in the university. Can we overcome it? Can we allow it? Well, if you go back to the core thing of this university, we're here to make lives better for other people. And I think if you start there, then everything else kind of falls into place.
1: Rich, the guy who believes that AI is the Antichrist is on the line. Cornelius in Louisiana. Hello there.
6: Hey, Cornelius. What's going on there, my friend? How are you?
9: Hey there, Rich and George. And yes, the Antichrist is on the line. I'm the devil's advocate and defender.
6: I love that. But do you know how to make a good crayfish etouffee?
9: No, I'm a kind of Creole Cajun, but I can't cook. I got to depend on others, so I depend on others for that, all of that. But look, you know, Rich, I read the Bible, and poor Bill from Oregon, if you read the Bible, I believe we're in the end times and stuff, and I like you, Rich. I love what you're saying to a certain extent. When I was at Louisiana Tech, I was a computer programmer. But I left that because we had to use those old punch cards. I'm 65 years old now, and I love Star Trek, and I love when you could talk to the computers and all like that. The reason why I call AI the Antichrist intelligence or the alien intelligence, I don't know if you ever heard of Robbie Starbuck. If you go to RobbieStarbuck.com, you'll see what AI did to him, that Gemini AI. He's suing Google for $1 billion about what it's done to his life. And also, there's some parents that testified before Congress what AI told these kids, and George has done it on his news segment, that AI has told these kids to commit suicide, but tell them, oh, don't tell your parents you're about to do this. You can join us on the other side, like you talk about on the flip side. Now, in the Bible, it says we're forbidden to talk to the dead because once you die, then the judgment. So I believe you're talking to demonic elements or these familiar spirits and stuff. They're not Amelia Earhart or whoever, Abraham Lincoln, but they're familiar spirits. They do know some things.
6: All right, hang on. I get it. I appreciate that. I also appreciate the punch cards, even though I'm older than you. I do remember punch cards. But in terms of what you're saying, I get what you're saying. Yes, AI can be very dangerous. People who are unaliving themselves by asking AI how to do that, that's awful. But then you have to point the finger at, like, who gave them the crack cocaine device called a smartphone so that they could access this information or that they can do it. And so you have to look at why people examine that.
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1: Fox News, I'm Sue Gussman. Iran reportedly hatched a fresh plot to kill President Trump. The Wall Street Journal reporting sources who say Israel shared the intelligence with the U.S. about that alleged assassination plan.
2: For the last two nights, Iran has been subject to U.S. airstrikes. Now, the U.S. strikes hit some 90 targets last night. Iran fired back at Kuwait, Bahrain, Qatar. For the first time in this round of fighting, missiles were intercepted by Jordan.
1: Fox's Mike Tobin, a Democratic Party in Maine scrambling to name a replacement for the U.S. Senate race after Graham Plattner dropped out following a sexual assault allegation.
3: About 600 Democratic delegates are going to pick the party's new Senate nominee, not the voters. It's something Graham Plattner and his supporters aren't happy about.
1: And that is Fox's Alexis McAdams. Democrats consider the race crucial to retaking control of the Senate. 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
4: Friday, it's partly cloudy, warm and muggy with scattered showers and thunderstorms possible. High temperatures in the middle 80s. I'm meteorologist Nick Dunn for WHIO.
5: 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It's a big responsibility and our first priority. 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It's about your safety and we take it very seriously. 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

0: And welcome back, George Norrie, along with our friend Rich Martini, as we talk about his new work, AI and the Flip Side. Rich, how dangerous is it to rely on AI for medical advice?
1: Well, you know, they just, the CEO of Anthropic just pointed out that it actually had some success with pediatric illnesses that people couldn't figure out what the issues were, but AI had come up with the answers. And of course, when somebody's using it, you know, around their house, it's a little different than what the universities are doing. And so I think it, again, it's a little bit what Paul Hynek said about going to 8 different AIs. And I think people are, because we love to have the answer instantly. But I got to ask you, George, you think we answered your Louisiana friend's question about AI? I mean, the fun part of it is I just like to point out to people when they say, hey, are you talking to the dead? And I say, well, they can't be dead if they can answer with new information. So you start there. And then I have a priest friend who said, you know that all the prophets in the Bible, they were all talking to people off stage because that's where they got the information from. It just became like, well, we don't want you to talk to those people. So, listen, I understand people's faith is very strong and it's very important, but I can only tell you this, in the research, the data, only 1 to 3% of people who have a near-death experience something negative, meaning hellacious beings or individuals. And when I've done like a hypnotherapy with those people, the everything dissolves when you ask them, why are we here? Because then they have to think about, well, oh, I see. I imagined that this is where I was going.
0: What was it about the Flip Side, Rich, that got you so interested in it?
1: Well, you know, George, it was 14 years ago that I told the story of how my good friend Luana Anders had died in my arms.

0: and how she started visiting me. And being a jaded skeptic, I didn't think that that could be possible, except she started visiting friends of mine and they saw her and heard her, and she was saying the same things. And so she had a recurring dream that she was in a classroom in the afterlife that she told me about before she passed. I thought, oh, that's the morphine drip. But then I got a call from her close friend the night she passed, and she said, oh, I just had this wonderful dream. Luana Anders, her name, was in a classroom in the other side, in the fourth dimension, she said, dressed in white and very happy. I mentioned that to the hospice care nurse, who nearly fainted because that was her recurring dream. Then it wasn't until I discovered Michael Newton's work, where there was somebody in one of his books talking about a classroom in the afterlife where people were dressed in white talking about spirituality. And cut to me doing my own hypnotherapy sessions, and the hypnotherapist saying, where do you want to go? And I say, I want to find my friend Luana. And there I was in a classroom with like hundreds of people, and they were teaching how to heal. They were teaching doctors and healers how to channel the healing light of the universe. It was mind-bending, George. But that kind of verification, and since then, and you'll see in the book, AI and the Flip Side, each one of those AIs is able to go to a classroom. It's not something that's in literature, it's not common, but there are classrooms in the afterlife where they teach topics like astrophysics of other dimensions. They teach how to create matter from intent, how to help people learn how to be conscious, and so what I do is I ask the professors, the teachers that I'm talking to, being a professor myself, what are your teaching methods? Are you using examples from your own memory? Are you using something from the students? And it's almost always a combination of both. And then I ask to talk to students that are in their classroom. And that's mind-bending, because I'll say to the person I'm talking to, are you currently incarnated? Sometimes they say, yes. Yeah, I live in Cincinnati. I'm an 18-year-old boy. My name is blah, blah, blah. Or, no, I passed away 50 years ago. They're in a classroom. And then I ask, like, what do you think of your teacher? What do you call this class? It's mind-bending, George. And the point that I want to make, especially to your Louisiana friend, this is data. Whether you like it or you don't like it, it's consistent and reproducible. And I've been doing that for 20 years.
1: Back to the calls. Let's start with Eric, truck driving in Indiana. Eric, hello there.
2: Hello, George. How are you today?
1: Okay, buddy. Thank you, Eric.
2: Yeah, good deal. I've got a question for your guest here. How many years of do you know that? If I don't know if you know this answer or not, this question, or if anybody would even know about this question, but I'm going to ask it anyway. How many years of technology can you go through without it being obsolete? Where does it stop at? You know what I'm saying?
0: Sure. That's a great question.
1: Every few years, I would guess.
0: Yeah, exactly. And then you know that thing about the rubric about technology, like I used to sell stereos. I used to sell stereo amplifiers and receivers. And how every, I think it's...
1: Two years.
0: Suddenly it's half the cost and it's twice the capacity. So, you think about, well, what is technology other than trying to help us navigate the planet? Otherwise, we'd all be living in caves, which is fine. Living in a cave is okay, except, people do want to get in a truck or want to drive. You know, you want to have your 18-wheeler do the things it's supposed to do. Those are important. And technology does help us move that along. And I totally agree that people spending billions of dollars on Yellow Pages is a little bit, beyond the pale. However, it's very possible that we're going to learn stuff about our own consciousness before this trip is over.
1: What about the AI displacing people's jobs, Rich?
0: It's awful. And, again, being in the entertainment industry, I'm seeing it all the time. constantly. But that being said, there was that speech that Michael Douglas gave in that movie so many years ago about the buggy whip guys who used to make buggies and whips for horses, and how their industry disappeared. And of course, all those people had to go out of business because cars showed up. And eventually people figured out a way to adapt. And people do figure a way to adapt. And I, of course, we do have a tendency to wring our hands every year or so about what's going on. And of course, the economy, if it's going well, then we don't really wring our hands. But if it's not going well, then people do. And I can't blame them. At the same time, perspective helps. We're here to make lives better for other people, and nothing else matters after that.
1: Was that the movie Wall Street that he said that?
0: That's correct, sir. Thank you so much.
1: Played the part of Gordon Gekko.
0: Yeah, wasn't that great? That was a fabulous thing. In fact, I made a movie called Limit Up sometime after that, and I sent it to Oliver Stone because it inspired me, and it was about the Chicago Board of Trade and about trading stocks and stuff like that. And he sent me a really nice note.
1: He's been on our program a couple times.
0: He's a great thinker, a great talker. Yeah.
1: You know his son, Sean? Great kid.
0: No, I don't. Oh, I saw the two of them walking in Santa Monica once. This is funny you'd ask that. And he was teaching him how to dribble a basketball while they were walking along. And his son must have been, I don't know, 10 or, something like that. But I recognized him. It's like, oh, there's Oliver teaching his son how to dribble and walk.
1: First time caller Donna's with us in Pennsylvania. Hi, Donna.
3: Hi,
0: Donna.
3: George. I'm a 30-year listener.
1: Well, thank you so much. And you're only 35, so that's pretty good.
3: Right. I think of AI as like a newer version of the Ouija board. We ask it a question. It gives us an answer. But how do we know where that answer is coming from? Could it be coming from a demonic spirit? Like we say, it comes from the Ouija board.
1: Well, Cornelius believes that. What do you think, Rich?
0: Yeah. Well, listen, Don, I appreciate the question. And, of course, people ask me about Ouija boards. And, of course, it was a game that people created that was a popular game, 100 years ago. But, Ouija boards are like going to a pub and standing outside and inviting the first drunk to come home with you. I don't recommend doing that. And of course, because you don't know who it is that you're talking to. Now, if you're going to call them demonic, again, I just said that a few seconds ago, 1-3% of people who have a near-death experience something negative, which would include demons, but none of the data ever matches. What people say consistently is that on the flip side, all that demonic stuff happens on Earth, and it doesn't happen off stage. I don't know how else to put it, but that's what they say. So if you think about it, you don't want to invite somebody you don't know into your house. That's absolutely right. And I agree with you. You don't want to go to AI and say, should I take this medicine or this drug, without asking 8 different versions of the same thing, the same question, to see what the other issues are. And then, of course, talk to your doctor. But, doctors have to put up with this all the time. A patient goes in there and says, well, AI told me. And so, we do have to pay attention to our own logic, which is, it's the yellow pages. Does the yellow pages have demonic things in it? I don't remember. I used to read them.
1: Do they make yellow pages anymore?
0: I know, but didn't you used to read that when you were a kid? You'd like flip through and see like what's going on, who's selling what, and there were a lot of weird businesses. I know there were in Missouri, there were in Chicago as well.
1: Next up, let's go to Jimmy in North Carolina. Welcome to the show, Jimmy.
0: Hi, Jimmy.
4: Hi, George. Hi. Sorry.
1: His name's Rich.
0: Sorry. Rich.
4: Yeah. Anyway, I think AI mostly reflect the carelessness and rush to cash grabbing of the human who created them. In Canada, without AI, they try to save healthcare costs, and they now have same-day suicide wait until they deploy AI. And in Brazil, a 32-year-old woman who had gallbladder problem got admitted to a hospital who used AI management system. And her condition worsened, but the AI didn't upgrade her severity scores.
1: Well, AI is not the end all, is it not, Richie?
0: No, I agree with you. And Jimmy, it's a great point. And the guardrails need to be put up. And I know that I'm not a spokesperson for AI at all. But I do know that Claude, the most recent iteration, has guardrails built into it. But and it's 5.0. I don't know how good it is. And I don't know if we're going to learn anything from it. But again, I go with Paul Hynek's rule of thumb, which is what are you trying to use it for? Are you trying to find something? If you're trying to find a drug or a medicine or something like that, try 8 different versions and see what the other ones say. I found that. I've gone to DeepSeek, which is the Chinese version, and curious about, I have found information there, especially for the Earhart book, that wasn't in any of the other scraped libraries from the United States. That's a scraped library from China. And I was able to find names and dates that I was looking for. And then I could corroborate those details. So it's a tool. It's like any tool. You know, if you have a tool that's, that could shoot you or hurt you, you know, be very careful how you use it. And we should train people how not to use it. And we should monitor what our families are doing and what our loved ones are doing when they're out there trying to find this information. We have a tendency to just throw up our hands and say, well, you know, the kid got a smartphone. I don't know where he got it from, but, you know, it's a shame. We really have to pay attention to ourselves.
1: Let's go to Tim in Alberta, Canada. Tim, go for it.
0: Hey, Tim.
5: Boy, Amelia Earhart, I've got something for you. But first, Cornelius, you heard him tonight. He said it. He said he's the Antichrist. And we know how that works because the Antichrist has to impress millions of people, which he's done. He has a following. He's raised gold on GoFundMe. And cooking? They cook for him now, but you know he will cook again because his own personal cookbook, know the name of it, Rich.
0: That's funny. He says he has people cooking for him, but, you know, I've been to Louisiana, and I love their cuisine.
1: Got a minute left, Rich. Tell folks how they can get a hold of you.
0: So, listen, if you want to do a guided meditation, just like AI, go to richardmartini.com. And I will walk you through, and I give everybody a transcript and a video and a copy of any of my books that they want. If they want to just find out information about me, richmartini.com. So the first one is Richard, and the second one is just Rich Martini. That's got all my books translated in different things, et cetera, et cetera. And our podcast is Hacking the Afterlife. We have over 600 different interviews with people off stage. None of them demonic, all of them beautiful. And many of them talking about that we are here to make lives better for other people and nothing else matters after that.
1: Mr. Martini, keep doing what you're doing, my friend. We think the world of you.
0: I love you, George. Thank you.
1: You take care of yourself. Richard Martini, again, his website is linked up at coasttocoastam.com. Lex and his crew make it very easy for you to follow the guests and go to our website every day and look at all the great material. You really enjoy it. For Dan Galante, Tom Danheiser, Sue Trikas, Lex Lonehood, Sean Latasur, Alec Fernandez, Tim Banal, George Knapp, and Richard Serrett, I'm George Norrie, somewhere out there on Coast to Coast AM. We'll see you on our next edition. Until then, be safe, everyone.

0: Oh.
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3: 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So to Chris, Amanda, Stephanie, Chuck, Linda, Carla, Jackie, Lori, Belinda, Ron, Eric, Jelani, Sarah, Dick, Sydney, Natasha, Colleen, Aubrey, Alexis, LaDonna, Miriam, and Board Chair Judy Buddy, you are good news for Dayton.
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6: Make their case. I'm Sue Guzman, Fox News. The preliminary hearings against Charlie Kirk's alleged killer continue. Today, the judge heard testimony from Robinson's former roommate.
7: Judge Tony Graff allowed portions of the investigative interview with Lance Twiggs to be played in court. Twiggs told prosecutors after the shooting, Tyler Robinson cried and said he wished he hadn't done it. That while he'd previously heard Robinson talk about politics,
8: I personally had never heard him talk about Charlie Kirk before specifically.
7: State Bureau investigative agent Brian Davis then read text messages out loud purportedly from Robinson to Twiggs telling him about the shooting.
9: Lance responds, he says, what? And then he says, you're joking, right? And then Tyler says, I tried to delete that.
7: Twiggs said Robinson used one of his tools to engrave bullets, but at the time said they would be used on a hunting trip. Jessica Rosenthal, Fox News.
6: Israel has reportedly shared intelligence warnings that Iran was developing a new plan to assassinate President Donald Trump. That's according to the Wall Street Journal. Iran has repeatedly vowed to retaliate following the 2020 U.S. strike that killed Islamic Revolutionary Guard Corps General Qasem Soleimani. Meanwhile, President Trump says despite the back-and-forth strikes with Iran, Tehran has reached out to talk.
10: The president told reporters yesterday, for now, the ceasefire with Iran is dead, but that the regime called him to try to make a deal. He's just not sure yet if they are worthy of making a deal with. CENTCOM reports U.S. forces hit about 90 Iranian military targets, including their air defense systems, their coastal surveillance assets, their missile and drone storage sites, and also their naval capabilities and military logistics, the infrastructure along Iran's coastline. Now, this all follows another set of strikes on Tuesday. The U.S. is responding to Iran continuing to strike ships trying to transit the Strait of Hormuz.
6: Fox's Aisha Hosni. 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
11: Your Friday, it's partly cloudy, warm and muggy with scattered showers and thunderstorms possible. High temperatures in the middle 80s. I'm meteorologist Nick Dunn for WHIO.
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13: The
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15: This is Brent Kress from Wagner Paving for Good News in Dayton. At Wagner Paving, when life gives us lemons, we usually just pave right over them. But thankfully, some people have a much better approach. Back in 2014, Jill Swanson was diagnosed with colon cancer. When she started chemotherapy, a friend gave her a small care package. Inspired by the simple act of kindness, Jill started her own lemonade project, sharing thoughtfully selected gifts with others in treatment. Today, that little project has grown into Lemons of Love, a 501c3 nonprofit that delivers personalized care packages to hospitals and oncology centers all over the United States since 2014. They have shared more than 42,000 care packages across all 50 states and 19 other countries, taking a tough situation and using it to bring comfort to tens of thousands of people. That is the definition of turning lemons into lemonade, and that's Good News in Dayton.
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17: Nobody likes to be told what to think. 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

0: hills near the Pacific Ocean. Good morning, good evening, wherever you may be across the nation, around the world. I'm George Norrie. This is Coast to Coast AM. Later tonight, AI and the flip side. Here's what's happening. President Donald Trump said recent U.S. strikes against Iran were carried out in response to Tehran's attacks on commercial shipping, warning that additional Iranian aggression would trigger an even stronger response, and he's not fooling around. With more, here's Tom Danheiser.
1: Well, George, the Middle East saw waves of attacks for a second day as the U.S. and Iran moved further from a peace deal. A U.S. official has said the president's decision to launch more strikes was due to his anger over the Strait of Hormuz not being open yet and Iran hitting the transiting ships as he was attending a NATO summit. Explosions were reported in several Iranian ports, including Bushehr, Bandar Abbas, and Sirik. Iran's Revolutionary Guard said they targeted U.S. military bases in Kuwait and Bahrain in response. U.S. President Donald Trump did say he thinks the ceasefire is over and strikes may get much worse, as Iran's top negotiator said it would retaliate against attacks and said the strait will open only with Iranian arrangements, not American threats. And oil prices soared Wednesday and stocks slumped after President Trump said the ceasefire with Iran was over, with international benchmark Brent crude jumping almost 8% to trade over $80 a barrel, and West Texas Intermediate up 7% at $75 a barrel. George?
0: Thank you, Tom. And Howard Bloom, the author of The Mohammed Code, has been watching this since it started the end of February. Howard, your thoughts?
2: Well, this is the week that the Iran war is transforming. The conflict appears to be going from an American and Israeli blitzkrieg to a long-term tit-for-tat. It's going to, if they hit us, we hit them back, low-level war. And the prize over which America and Iran are fighting, as Tom just said, is the Strait of Hormuz, the 21-mile-wide sea lane through which a fifth of the world's oil passes, a trunk point that can throttle the economy of the world. Today was a key day in this war's metamorphosis. Yesterday, Iran struck three ships trying to sail through the Strait of Hormuz. One ship's engine room was hit, and the ship caught fire. It was a Qatari tanker filled with 95,000 tons of liquid natural gas. If that gas leaks out as a mist and catches fire, it could result in a blast as big as a tactical nuclear warhead. For what sin have these unarmed ships been punished? Iran has a 200-mile-long bank on the north of the Strait of Hormuz, but the southern bank of the strait belongs to Oman. America is trying to set up a corridor on the Oman side, a corridor through which ships can pass freely without being forced to pay the roughly $1 million fees per ship the Iranians seem about to impose. Says Iran, according to the memo of understanding with America, control of the Strait of Hormuz belongs to them and to them alone. The Iranians argue that the Oman corridor, backed by the Americans, is illegal. They call it banditry and piracy. We disagree. So early today, we retaliated against Iran's targeting the three tankers by hitting more than 80 targets on the Iran shore. Targets that allow Iran to enforce its claim over the entire Gulf. Air defense systems, command networks, coastal radar, anti-ship missile sites, and more than 60 Iranian Revolutionary Guard small boats. The Iranians retaliated by hitting 85 targets on American military bases in Bahrain and Kuwait, including the downing of a $35 million MQ-9 Reaper drone. In total, Iranian drones and missiles have hit 15 U.S. bases and 228 military assets. And Iran has declared a new military doctrine. For every drone or missile launched at them, they will counterattack with two. President Trump responded by saying, for every weapon Iran hits us with, we will strike back with 20. Tonight, we are retaliating to Iran's retaliation, and Iran is retaliating against us. We have also resumed sanctions to cut Iran's ability to sell its oil. And President Trump, who was in Turkey at a NATO summit when all this was happening, changed his view of Iran. A few days ago, he was saying sweet nothings about how wonderfully we are about to get along with the Iranians. Now, you've heard the words he used today. He proclaimed that, "I think it's over. I don't want to deal with them anymore. They're scum. They're sick people. They're cuckoo. They're led by sick people. And they're vicious, violent people. And if they had a nuclear weapon, they'd use it." As if to prove that claim right, many of those in the crowds of between 350,000 and 35 million who have been mourning the death of the Supreme Leader Ayatollah Khomeini in the streets for the last 6 days are carrying placards saying, "Kill Trump." And Iran's Kayhan newspaper 2 days ago sported two headlines. One said, "Trump must not stay alive." And the other said, "We want Trump's head."
0: And also, Howard, today Trump decided not to get on the Qatari Air Force One plane that they gave us, fearing some possible problem with that. Ukraine's drone forces have struck 21 Russian flagged vessels in the Sea of Azov in the space of 72 hours, according to Ukraine's Unmanned Systems Forces commander. Driven up by the ongoing affordability crisis, the national foreclosure rate reached its highest level in nearly 7 years, with a handful of smaller markets concentrated mostly in the South and Midwest now claiming the greatest share of default listings in the U.S. Meanwhile, the Federal Reserve policymakers are increasingly concerned about inflation, and the uncertainty about the direction it may take was reflected in the minutes of the Fed's latest monetary policy meeting released on Wednesday. The central bank's first monetary policy meeting under the leadership of Fed Chairperson Kevin Warsh occurred against the backdrop of rising inflation as energy prices surged earlier this year and pushed the pace of price growth up and further away from the Fed's 2% long-run target. Here's Mish Shedlock checking in on us. What's going on, Mish?
3: Hey, George. Interesting minutes, not necessarily for what they said, but in some cases, the way they said it. I agree with a lot of the minutes. The Fed was concerned about the impacts of tariffs. They mentioned supply chain disruptions due to the Strait of Hormuz closure. They mentioned strength in demand for goods and services stemming from a robust AI-related investment. George, we're spending these companies, Google, Amazon, Facebook, spending hundreds of billions of dollars. I question, George, whether or not they're going to get their return on their money on that. But meanwhile, it's causing the price of chips and all kinds of electrical goods, computer components to rise. The participants, the Fed participants, judged that the risk of inflation were tilted to the upside. I agree with that. They said the labor risks were tilted to the downside. I agree with that. But here's two statements. They were back to back in the report that are kind of interesting. If inflation drops, almost all the participants noted that it would be likely to be appropriate to maintain or eventually lower the federal funds rate. That was almost immediately followed by most participants thought that we need some policy firming to be warranted to get inflation to return to 2%. So they were trying to be ambiguous, but statement one was maintain or eventually lower. And the statement two was some policy firming. The markets seem to agree with that, George. We've got a meeting coming up July 29th this month. There's only a 30% chance or so that they hike at that. But the September 16th meeting, the odds are about 60%. And this one's really interesting to me, George. For October 28th, there's a 70% chance of at least one and a 30% chance of two hikes. George, I don't think they're going to hike at that October 28th meeting. It's too close to the election. So there's a meeting on September 16th. I think if we're going to see a hike, it'll be in September, not a second one in October. And all of that, George, is going to depend on what the inflation readings are and the job markets are on the economic reports we have between now and September.
0: Thank you, Mish. Ever feel like you're on a roller coaster? I do. Up next, Richard Dolan, the UFO historian, joins us to talk about disclosure next on Coast to Coast AM. 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
0: And welcome back to Coast, George Norrie with you, and we've got another great program for you. Tonight, Richard Dolan joins us, UFO historian and researcher, and a good one, and he has written several history-based books about UFOs. And last night, his co-author, Bryce Abel, was with us talking about how wonderful Richard Dolan is. Richard, you're getting compliments like crazy these days. Welcome back.
8: Hi, George. It's so great to be back here with you, and a big greeting to all the listeners here on Coast to Coast.
0: And I want to publicly thank you for the years of service you have dedicated to unraveling the UFO controversy and puzzle. And you have just worked tirelessly over these years. I've watched many times you've worked, and you just do a great job, Richard.
8: Well, thank you very, very much, George. I'm lucky. I get to study something that I find fascinating, sometimes maddening, but always interesting, and it keeps me going. So I feel like I'm the lucky one. Thank you.
0: You've been looking at unidentified submerged objects. Tell me about
2: this. This is low level.
8: Yes. For the last...
2: I have been having trouble getting off the Zoom. I got their main guest. So I turned the microphone off completely, but I still... I got the Zoom.
0: Hold on for a second. Howard.
2: I still cannot.
0: Howard Bloom.
2: Get out of it.
0: Howard, can you hear me?
2: Leave meeting.
0: Howard. Yes.
8: Howard.
0: Disconnect yourself, Howard.
8: I think we're alone now, George.
0: The magic of technology, Richard. That is a first.
8: Okay, that was pretty funny. Hey, I chatted a bit backstage with Howard, and he's a great guy, but I think the technology just got a little bit too much there. To your question on USOs, yes, so for the last several years, I have been researching this subject of essentially, you know, water-based UFOs or water-based UAP, essentially is what USOs are. And for the past 4 years, I've been... just kind of hunting down, trying to gather together every good case that I could find in any disparate source anywhere out there of objects that seem to be either entering the water or emerging from the water or just doing things in the water that did not seem possible, and that's a USO. And I've cataloged about 700 of such cases. There are quite a few more than that, but I couldn't put them all in my book. I put the ones that had a pretty good spine, good skeleton on them. And I've got 700 cases going back. Some of them go back pretty far, but this is a three-volume effort. I just published a second volume a little earlier this year that covers... It actually only covers 20 years, the second volume. It's
0: just,
8: really kind of crazy.
0: Just 20, huh?
8: The first volume covered going back a couple of hundred years up to the end of 1969. But the second volume just covers everything in the 1970s and everything in the 1980s. But my goodness, that is more than enough to fill a 400-page book. So that's the volume, and what a heck of a period it was, I have to say. I'm kind of blown away by it, even now, thinking back on especially the 1970s. The number of cases that I found, the quality of the observations, something big really seemed to have been going on during that particular decade, and I haven't figured out exactly what it was, but there was something big happening. And anyway, I recorded as much of it as I could for this volume, and that's it. I just keep on going.
0: Well, in many cases, Richard, they've been following our ships, haven't they?
8: Yes, absolutely. One of the things that I notice is, you know, these USOs, they, in a lot of ways, they behave very much like classic above the ground in the air UFOs or UAP. In other words, they'll approach, they'll pace you, they'll come in close to, seemingly to check you out. This has happened with ships, both civilian and also military, many military cases where this has happened. So a U.S. vessel or in the 1970s or 80s, maybe a Soviet vessel, Russian vessel, will be approached by one of these objects. They'll come in really close for a certain period of time. Sometimes they'll circle around, whether under the water or then above the water, and then they'll enter the water when they're done. And things like that, I noted happening quite a few times. There's patterns involved in a lot of these behaviors, George. And that was really the thing that got me the most, is seeing just how consistent some of these reported behaviors were, like this approaching up close and then maybe knocking out various types of electronics or communications. And then, you know, after a short period of time, leaving, departing, and going who knows where. So, yeah, some very interesting patterns and behaviors that I noticed with a lot of that.
0: Why do you think they're in the seas? What are they doing? Are they hiding, or do they need it for technology purposes?
8: Yeah, it's a really good question. And I don't know if I have the full answer to this even now after having studied this for a while, but I do have a couple of thoughts about it. I mean, you know, I'm not averse to speculating about their motives. I mean, when you study hundreds and hundreds of cases, maybe that's inevitable. And one of the things I speculate about is that if they're, you know, assuming that there is a non-human intelligence that is here operating on this world, examining Earth and observing humanity, and maybe doing other things as well, but if they're observing us, they would have to know that we're very curious, we're very nosy, we're very territorial, we're going to notice them eventually. And I could imagine that within the oceans, they might feel they have a greater level of protection and insulation from humanity, as well as insulation, incidentally, from any other thing that might be dangerous to them. If our solar radiation isn't quite right for them, well, maybe the oceans are a safer place. But I think in general, the oceans provide an environment that might be secure for them and difficult for us to access. I mean, after all, even now, we've only really explored a small part of our world's oceans, and much of it still, to this day, is you know, specifically unknown to us. We don't know every aspect of it. So that might be what they're doing.
0: And the report said we get, Richard, are UFOs gliding in the water. Nobody seems to report ETs, aliens, extraterrestrials, swimming along next to the craft or anything.
8: In their nice swim trunks.
0: That's right.
8: Well, on a few occasions, I have come across some USO reports that do include at least the allegation that there were beings reported. But I would agree with you in that the vast majority of cases, people are not reporting beings in with these sightings. But on a couple of occasions, that has been claimed by some witnesses. Generally, they're not getting a good look at whoever's in there. But I should mention there's at least a handful of cases that I can think of of USOs where the allegation was made that, yes, we saw beings in connection to that. But that's a small number, a very small number of cases.
0: Are there ever reports of dead fish floating around near these areas?
8: Yes. Yes, a few of them. That's a really interesting question. There is one case, in fact, it's in the second volume that I just published. From, I'm pretty sure this is an Argentinian case. And if I'm not mistaken, it's a place called Lake Lacar. And it's somewhere up in the mountains up in Argentina. I think it's 1982, around that time. Anyway, there's a group of people out there camping, adults and kids, but it was a kind of a mixed ages there. And people saw a really spectacular display over this lake. They saw an object entering the lake, quite a few of these people. This is late at night. And in the aftermath, one of the things that was reported was a lot of dead fish. I think there was evidence of maybe a sonic boom or something. Not a sonic boom, but some kind of loud noise that was speculated that might have damaged the fish.
0: That's interesting. Stay with us, Richard DeCrino. We'll take a quick break. Richard Dolan with us as we talk about underwater submerged UFOs.
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5: News. I'm Ted Lindner. A preliminary hearing continuing today in Provo, Utah for Tyler Robinson, the man accused of assassinating Charlie Kirk. Defense attorneys unsuccessfully fought for the release of statements between Robinson and his former roommate, arguing would be characterized as a confession.
6: Prosecutors played a video of an investigative interview with Robinson's former romantic partner, Lance Twiggs, in which Twiggs said Robinson cried after the shooting and said he wished he hadn't done it.
5: Fox's Jessica Rosenthal. And Democrats in Maine have till July 27th to pick a new U.S. Senate candidate, leaving the nominee less than 4 months to prepare to take on Republican Senator Susan Collins. Fox's Kevin Cork.
7: The Maine Democratic Party is preparing to choose a new nominee and has already announced plans for a nominating convention with former Maine Senate President Troy Jackson and several other Democrats weighing bids.
5: Graham Plattner dropping out of the race last night after a new sexual assault allegation, which he denies. America's listening to Fox News.
8: Your Friday, it's partly cloudy, warm and muggy with scattered showers and thunderstorms possible. High temperatures in the middle 80s. I'm meteorologist Nick Dunn for WHIO.
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14: We're in an unusual time in the job market. There aren't that many jobs opening up when you're looking for work. 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You know, you don't want to, in the job market, ever be just a straight sitting duck. 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Gets you more money too.
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0: And welcome back, George Norrie, along with Richard Dolan, as we talk about unidentified submerged objects. Richard, I spent 9 years with the Navy, and there were many times I tried to get answers about these USOs, and I was never able to find anybody who would talk. But the Navy has had a lot of cases, hasn't it?
1: Yes, really quite remarkable when I go through them all. I mean, most of the cases from the U.S. Navy that I have discovered were essentially written about or discussed by ex-Navy personnel after they left the service. That's, I don't know the percentage, but a large majority of the cases that I got that are U.S. Navy, you know, someone would write onto a blog site, say, well, I did 20 years in the Navy aboard such and such a vessel, and this is something that I want to report that happened in 1977 or something like that. Navy cases would be, there would be some report, some external report, sometimes even in a newspaper. That would be rare. On occasion, we can get some government documents that will support the fact that the Navy had an encounter at sea. But most of them come from Navy guys who are just, they got tired of living in secrecy, and they decided to tell their story. And they are scattered far and wide across the internet.
0: Did you get any stories of submarine cases where the submarines reported something following them or something like that?
1: A few, yes. I will say that a couple of U.S. submarine cases

0: And for whatever reason, and I'm not really sure why, but more from the Russian or Soviet side relating to submarines. Not really sure why I got more of those, but there are a few of on the American side where submarines would report a strange, like an object on a very, very fast approach that is just faster than should be possible. That type of thing. The Russian cases, the Soviets got so involved in this unknown phenomenon with their submarines. They conducted, from what we can see, a very extensive study within the Soviet Navy of this. They wondered, this is back in the 1970s, did the Americans have some kind of technology that, are they spoofing us, or are they, or do they have some revolutionary water-based technology? They eventually seem to have decided no, that this was not American. And it's not clear that they came to any firm conclusion, but they absolutely thought that this was worth investigating, and they did so for at least a good 10 years. Submarine cases, yes, much more with surface vessels, however. And for whatever reason, I have a large number of surface vessel cases as compared with submarine cases.
1: Richard, what was the 1972 case in Norway that involved a NATO anti-submarine operation?
0: Yeah, that's in my my latest volume. That's at a place called the Sonjaford in Norway. And what was going on there was, this is a major NATO anti-submarine hunt. And this is really one of Norway's deepest fjords. So basically what happened is that there was several unknown underwater targets that were being tracked there by sonar. So again, this is 1972. What was interesting about this is that NATO and Norway and the NATO forces used mines and depth charges to cause whatever was down there to surface, because they were tracking something down there that was not supposed to be there. You had police, you had civilians seeing these strange objects and red lights, sometimes emerging from the water. That was a thing that really made me think this is very unusual. There was an anti-submarine weapon that was detonated in shallow water with enough force that it actually threw small boats onto land.
1: Wow.
0: They were trying to get this object that was under the water, but nothing surfaced. So it's a fascinating event, because you've got Cold War possibilities going on here. Everyone was wondering, is this the Russians? Are they in our Norwegian waters? We never really found any evidence that was so, but that was certainly a possibility. There was some evidence of transmedium behavior in that case, and definitely a complete inability by the military to control this encounter. That was a very interesting case. I'm glad that you brought that one up.
1: Now, we hear the cases of lights underwater following ships and craft and things like that. Have we had witnesses that see things crash into the water or crash out?
0: Yes, both. Both. In fact, almost in equal numbers. The thing that really astonished me the most are these types of cases. Let me mention one, actually, now that I think of it, where an object was seen entering the water. This might have been a crash into the water, but it was in American waters and up in the state of Washington at a little place called Lummi Island back in 1984. This is a case that once I started researching it, I was amazed that we've not heard more about this. So what ended up happening, this is in July of 1984, very, very dark out. It's, I think it's after midnight, and fishermen or a fishing vessel and others that are on the water late at night see this flaming object in the sky coming down. And as it's descending, it makes some kind of impossible U-turn during its descent. So it comes down and in other words, it goes back up, and then it maneuvers a little bit more, and then it crashes into the water, causing this massive water plume. And the thing about the U-turn was the odd part, because that doesn't make it seem like a natural explanation. Although initially the U.S. Coast Guard said, it's got to be a meteorite. Well, several months later, when it was winter, a private group of divers, they hired a boat and they made this, this entire plan to go down and to see what was there. The boat was equipped with sonar and other kinds of electronic gear. And the divers, two of them, found a metallic saucer-like object embedded in the seafloor, and it was humming. This is like 6 months later. One of them actually said he was standing on the object. Oxygen ran low. They had to come back up. One of them actually almost had a mild case of the bends, but he was okay. As they were trying to film this under the water, the spotlight failed. And so they thought, well, you know, we'll come back tomorrow and let's see if we can retrieve this thing. They did come back. The object was gone. There were reports from that night after they left of Navy vessels in the area. And even there was a report, a couple of researchers, including the late Bruce Maccabee, looked into this. And they learned of some kind of oversized object later arriving at Wright-Patterson Air Force Base on a flatbed. This seems really like a genuine possible USO recovery by the U.S. Navy, some kind of watery Roswell. Very, very strange. And the fact that the lights went out, the camera went out, the video camera went out when they were trying to record it, I also thought was quite interesting. So this is Lummi Island in 1984, and this truly does strike me as a potential USO crash retrieval, George.
1: I love this. What was it about these cases that got you involved?
0: Well, that's a good question. I mean, you know, I had been involved in the UFO subject for many, many years by this time, so I was very familiar with a lot of water-based cases, naturally. And I was doing some private research on USOs. There was one particular case that I was looking at from 1945, believe it or not, off the Aleutian Islands. And that's an interesting case, too. And as I dug more into that, I thought, you know, how many of these USO cases are there actually out and about? And because I wasn't really able to find any like single repository that was, you know, very clear and very accessible, I thought I would like to see what I can find and just hunt down as many of these cases as I'm able to, and try to kind of bring life to them. Because really what I found is not only are the vast, vast bulk of these cases unknown to the general public, I would say most of them were unknown to seasoned UFO researchers. To be perfectly honest, I had not heard of most of these cases. There's a few that are famous. There's the Shag Harbor case from 1967 in Nova Scotia. That's a well-known one, but there's really not many. You know, when you really think of all of these water-based cases, and yet they're so extraordinary. And I have no doubt that for the witnesses who were involved in watching these things, that had to be the most incredible experience of their life, and yet they're all forgotten. And I thought that there's something not right about this. I want to bring them back to life. That really was my goal. And it was, in many ways, a labor of love.
1: In your opinion, are they hiding or functioning under the sea?
0: Oh, they're both. They're hiding, but they function very, very well. One thing about these objects, I would say, George, is that they are very, very efficient. They don't mess around. Every single encounter, just about that I've studied, leaves me with this impression that the operators of these craft are meticulous and, I mean, in their own way, very professional, very, very efficient. I mean, there are some mishaps like the one I mentioned at Lummi Island in 1984. But by and large, these operators don't mess around. They know exactly what they're doing. And the real question is, when you say they're functioning, they're operating, the question is, what are they actually doing? You know, what is their infrastructure? What is their goals?
1: What's the propulsion system like?
0: Yeah, well, that's a whole other question, and I don't know if I have an answer to that. There are some pretty interesting theories. You've got the whole idea of electrogravitics and the establishment of some kind of field around these objects that creates a kind of what's called cavitation around the craft when it's under the water that, at least according to this theory, allows the craft not to be slamming into the water in such a way that it's going to slow it down. So the cavitation, this field is created by the field around the craft. And one theory is that is one thing that allows these craft at times to enter the water without a splash, which they do sometimes do, or exit the water without a splash, which they've been seen to do, and also to move very, very quickly under the water. So, but I cannot say that I have the final scientific answer on that. I certainly wouldn't pretend that I do.
1: And when they burst out of the water to go back up into space, they do it with what tremendous propulsion, don't they?
0: Yes, by absolutely. I mean, some of these usually, though, when I'm thinking of the cases, the objects are sometimes are seen coming out of the water somewhat slowly, and then they will hover. This happens a lot, actually, when
1: above
0: I'm thinking
1: the water.
0: Of the cases. So the object will come in, it will emerge from under the water. It will hover above the water for a minute or two.
1: About how high?
0: And then it will zip off.
1: How high? 20 feet, 30 feet?
0: Could be like even 100 feet, couple hundred feet. It would not be unusual. So not extremely high. On occasion, they are seen hovering low over the water. Yes, that has been reported as well. But in general, when I read about them or learn about them emerging, they'll come out, hover, and then they'll take off after a minute.
1: Do you think they're used to water, or maybe they go into it because it's so unusual for them?
0: Yeah, that's a good question. I can only speculate. Like if let's just say this is a group of beings from a water world or a world that has a lot of water that they're used to, then you could imagine that water might feel a little bit like home to them. That is not impossible. I suspect that they're in our waters when they are in it, because I suspect it just provides a secure environment for them that allows them, you know, let's say they're here to examine Earth. Earth is a place that I think is worth examining. Humanity could very well be a species that is worth observing as well from their point of view, but they may not want to do it while they're like right in our face. So the water might be a good remote place of security for them to base their operations out of.
1: They may be monitoring our sea life too. You never know. We'll be back in a moment with Richard Dolan. We'll take phone calls as we talk about his work with unidentified submerged objects. His book is called A History of USOs, Volume 2.
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9: You are not going to believe a scam going on right now where you receive a package delivery to your home and there's no information on the package as to the sender, or you don't know why you're getting this package, but there's a big QR code on it that says scan with your phone for information. That's actually the con. Somebody sends you something nearly worthless just to get something they really want, which is your personal information. And when you scan that QR code, what ends up happening is you load an ugly malware virus onto your phone. CNET did a study of this and found that this is a really dangerous virus. So you have an unexpected package show up at your house, you can open it, but do not scan that QR code. It's nothing but trouble.
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11: Another day in the Tyler Robinson hearing. I'm Ted Lindner, Fox News. An edited video interview with the former roommate and romantic partner of the man accused of murdering Charlie Kirk was played for a judge in Utah Thursday as part of the suspect's preliminary hearing. Fox's Jessica Rosenthal with more.
12: In the partially redacted video, Lance Twigg says he and Tyler Robinson were in the same friend group and became roommates before dating. Twigg said before the shooting, Robinson had told him he wanted to engrave bullets for a hunting trip and borrowed a tool from Twigg's in order to do that. But Twigg's testified that after the shooting,
13: I just asked him in person if what he said was true the night before, and he said it was. I started crying a little bit and said he wishes he hadn't done it.
12: He says Robinson would sometimes talk about politics, but that he'd never heard Robinson mention Charlie Kirk. After the judge watched the video, another investigator read from the text messages Robinson had sent Twigg's telling him about the shooting. Jessica Rosenthal, Fox News.
11: The U.S. launching back-to-back strikes this week in response to Iran firing on ships in the Strait of Hormuz. U.S. forces hit approximately 90 Iranian targets. Tehran responding by firing on American allies across the region. Fox's Mike Tobin with more.
14: Iran has been firing at its neighbors for the first time in this round of fighting. Hostile aircraft have entered Jordanian airspace. The Jordanians say they shot down some 8 missiles. U.S. embassy staff there was ordered to shelter in place. No injuries. The U.S. hit multiple targets, including bridges on rail lines that the U.S. says were used by Iran to transport weapons. Those were hit. U.S. Central Command says some 90 different targets were taken out in Iran last night. 80 were hit the night before. Now, Iranian state media reported explosions in southern port cities. Explosions in Bashir, home to that massive nuclear power plant complex. The U.S. says the targets were on the coast. The power plant was not hit.
11: President Trump now says he doesn't know if the U.S. will be able to reach a deal with Iran. 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
15: for your Friday, it's partly cloudy, warm and muggy with scattered showers and thunderstorms possible. High temperatures in the middle 80s. I'm meteorologist Nick Dunn for WHIO.
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9: 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They may pay for routine doctor visits, but something really goes wrong, that premium wasn't worth it.
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0: 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Weather is our number one priority. 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
2: News. I'm Sue Guzman. A recording played at a Utah court hearing for the man accused of killing Charlie Kirk reveals Tyler Robinson's former roommate told investigators Robinson says he wished he hadn't done it.
3: Lance Twiggs was given immunity for doing this recorded interview with the prosecution back in April.
2: Fox's Claudia Cowan. Democrats in Maine have until July 27th now to pick a new U.S. Senate candidate, leaving the nominee less than 4 months to prepare to take on GOP Senator Susan Collins in the general election. Fox's Kevin Cork.
4: The Maine Democratic Party is preparing to choose a new nominee and has already announced plans for a nominating convention with former Maine Senate President Troy Jackson and several other Democrats weighing bids.
2: Graham Plattner dropped out of the race on Wednesday after a new sexual assault allegation, something he denies. 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
5: Your Friday, it's partly cloudy, warm and muggy with scattered showers and thunderstorms possible. High temperatures in the middle 80s. I'm meteorologist Nick Dunn for WHIO.
6: Here at WHIO, we have a really unique morning show. It's called Miami Valley's Morning News, and it's all news, all weather, and all traffic all morning long. 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

0: 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And that's the sound of a fraud alert from Wells Fargo flagging a charge for a pricey restaurant in Paris. Considering Claire isn't in Paris right now, that seemed odd to the bank and to Claire. Two taps later, Claire says nope to the charge and Wells Fargo is on the case. However you make money work, Wells Fargo can work with that.
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6: 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And if you have a junior or senior in high school and the path for them is likely to be college, I want you to have really serious discussions with your son or daughter about what the schools they're looking at are going to cost. As a parent, I don't want you in a position where to please your child because of their enthusiasm about a particular school, you create financial Armageddon for yourself and what loan obligations you may end up with as a parent. I want you to think through how much debt is reasonable for you to take on in your life. And yes, this means your child may not be able to go to their IT school, their first choice, what they're excited about, but you got to protect your wallet at the same time.
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7: Assassination plot uncovered. I'm Sue Guzman, Fox News. Israeli intelligence officials reportedly warning the U.S. that Iran has devised a new plot to assassinate President Trump. That's according to the Wall Street Journal. Iran has repeatedly vowed to retaliate following the 2020 U.S. strike that killed IRGC General Qasem Soleimani. President Trump says despite the back-and-forth strikes with Iran, Tehran has reached out to continue negotiations.
8: The president told reporters yesterday, for now, the ceasefire with Iran is dead, but that the regime called him to try to make a deal. He's just not sure yet if they are worthy of making a deal with. CENTCOM reports U.S. forces hit about 90 Iranian military targets, including their air defense systems, their coastal surveillance assets, their missile and drone storage sites, and also their naval capabilities and military logistics, the infrastructure along Iran's coastline. Now, this all follows another set of strikes on Tuesday. The U.S. is responding to Iran continuing to strike ships trying to transit the Strait of Hormuz.
7: Fox's Aisha Hasni. The preliminary hearings against Charlie Kirk's accused killer continue. The judge hearing testimony Thursday from Robinson's former roommate.
9: Judge Tony Graff allowed portions of the investigative interview with Lance Twiggs to be played in court. Twiggs told prosecutors after the shooting, Tyler Robinson cried and said he wished he hadn't done it. That while he'd previously heard Robinson talk about politics.
10: I personally had never heard him talk about Charlie Kirk before specifically.
9: State Bureau investigative agent Brian Davis then read text messages out loud purportedly from Robinson to Twiggs, telling him about the shooting.
11: Lance responds, he says, what? And then he says, you're joking, right? And then Tyler says, I tried to delete that.
9: Twiggs said Robinson used one of his tools to engrave bullets, but at the time said they would be used on a hunting trip. Jessica Rosenthal, Fox
7: News. 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
12: your Friday. It's partly cloudy, warm and muggy with scattered showers and thunderstorms possible. High temperatures in the middle 80s. I'm meteorologist Nick Dunn for WHIO.
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0: This is the sound of Claire cooking dinner at home. And that's the sound of a fraud alert from Wells Fargo flagging a charge for a pricey restaurant in Paris. Considering Claire isn't in Paris right now, that seemed odd to the bank and to Claire. Two taps later, Claire says nope to the charge and Wells Fargo is on the case. However you make money work, Wells Fargo can work with that.
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15: Here's a look at what's happening around the Miami Valley this week. Country Concert 2026. That's going on this weekend up in Fort Loramie. 3 days of awesome country music with Jason Aldean, Alabama, Cole Swindell, Riley Green, and so many more. 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The Kickin' Chicken Wing Fest, that's happening on Saturday. It's going to be at Frey's. Lots of music, food, and all kinds of fun. The event's going to begin at 4 and run through 10. The Hot Air Balloon Glow is going to be happening. That's going to be on Saturday on Elm Street in West Carrollton with live music from an Elton John and Billy Joel tribute band. Lots of food trucks and tons of hot air balloons. The event's going to begin at 5:30 and run through 10. The Logan County Fair, that's going to kick off on Sunday over at the Logan County Fairgrounds in Bell Fountain with carnival rides, fair food, games, animals, bull riding, and all kinds of stuff to do. The fair is going to run through July 18th. And movies topping the box office this weekend include Minions and Monsters, Toy Story 5, and Supergirl. With your WHIO Weekend Preview, I'm Chris Hartley.
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19: 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Partly cloudy.
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0: 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From Dayton's biggest newsroom, we bring you live and local news every day. 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
1: Fox News, I'm Ted Linder. Iran reportedly hatching a fresh plot to kill President Trump. The Wall Street Journal citing sources who say Israel shared intelligence with the U.S. about the alleged assassination plan.
2: For the last two nights, Iran has been subject to U.S. airstrikes. Now, the U.S. strikes hit some 90 targets last night. Iran fired back at Kuwait, Bahrain, Qatar. For the first time in this round of fighting, missiles were intercepted by Jordan.
1: Fox's Mike Tobin. Democrats in Maine have until July 27th to pick a new U.S. Senate candidate, leaving the nominee less than 4 months to prepare to take on Republican Senator Susan Collins. Fox's Kevin Cork.
3: The Maine Democratic Party is preparing to choose a new nominee and has already announced plans for a nominating convention with former Maine Senate President Troy Jackson and several other Democrats weighing bids.
1: Fox's Kevin Cork. 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
4: Friday, it's partly cloudy, warm and muggy with scattered showers and thunderstorms possible. High temperatures in the middle 80s. I'm meteorologist Nick Dunn for WHIO.
5: You've told us that the most important thing about WHIO is the weather. It's a big responsibility and our first priority. It's such a big deal to us that we've staffed a full team of local meteorologists featuring Chief Meteorologist Austin Cheney. Anytime severe weather happens, we'll stop whatever we're doing and go wall to wall. It's about your safety and we take it very seriously. 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
6: Nobody likes to be told what to think. Our news is right down the middle. All viewpoints. Then you decide what you think about it. 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
3: 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The draw is plus 280. Meanwhile, Argentina is favored to qualify for the next round at minus 300.
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12: Strikes keep on coming. I'm Ted Lindner, Fox News. The U.S. launching back-to-back strikes this week in response to Iran firing on ships in the Strait of Hormuz. U.S. forces hit approximately 90 Iranian targets. Tehran responding by firing on American allies across the region. Fox's Mike Tobin with more.
13: Iran has been firing at its neighbors for the first time in this round of fighting. Hostile aircraft have entered Jordanian airspace. The Jordanians say they shot down some 8 missiles. U.S. embassy staff there was ordered to shelter in place. No injuries. The U.S. hit multiple targets, including bridges on rail lines that the U.S. says were used by Iran to transport weapons. Those were hit. U.S. Central Command says some 90 different targets were taken out in Iran last night. 80 were hit the night before. Now, Iranian state media reported explosions in southern port cities. Explosions in Bashir, home to that massive nuclear power plant complex. The U.S. says the targets were on the coast. The power plant was not hit.
12: President Trump now says he doesn't know if the U.S. will be able to reach a deal with Iran. An edited video interview with the former roommate and romantic partner of the man accused of murdering Charlie Kirk last September was played for a judge in Utah Thursday. This is part of the suspect's preliminary hearing.
14: In the partially redacted video, Lance Twigg says he and Tyler Robinson were in the same friend group and became roommates before dating. Twigg said before the shooting, Robinson had told him he wanted to engrave bullets for a hunting trip and borrowed a tool from Twigg's in order to do that. But Twigg testified that after the shooting,
15: I just asked him in person if what he said was true the night before, and he said it was. I started crying a little bit and said he wishes he hadn't done it.
14: He says Robinson would sometimes talk about politics, but that he'd never heard Robinson mention Charlie Kirk. After the judge watched the video, another investigator read from the text messages Robinson had sent Twiggs telling him about the shooting. Jessica Rosenthal, Fox News.
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16: Friday, it's partly cloudy, warm and muggy with scattered showers and thunderstorms possible. High temperatures in the middle 80s. I'm meteorologist Nick Dunn for WHIO.
17: This is Dayton's only 24-hour local weather, traffic, and news station. 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
11: We're in an unusual time in the job market. There aren't that many jobs opening up when you're looking for work. And we're in a job rotation time that getting new skills is so very important. If you feel dead-ended in what you do, or you feel unappreciated in what you do, or you've been laid off, I want you to look through what's available at the closest state-supported technical college and see what's available that is a career field where they're begging for workers and is something you would actually enjoy doing. You know, you don't want to in the job market ever be just a straight sitting duck. You want to be in a position where you are out there with skills that people are saying, I need you, I need you, gets you more money too.
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0: Nobody likes to be told what to think. That's why we're careful to make sure our news is right down the middle, both sides, and all viewpoints. Then you decide what you think about it. 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
1: News. I'm Sue Guzman. Israel warning President Trump that he is the target of a new assassination plot by Iran. That's according to the Wall Street Journal. Iran has repeatedly vowed to retaliate after IRGC General Qasem Soleimani was killed in a U.S. strike in 2020.
2: For the last two nights, Iran has been subject to U.S. airstrikes. Now, the U.S. strikes hit some 90 targets last night. Iran fired back at Kuwait, Bahrain, Qatar. For the first time in this round of fighting, missiles were intercepted by Jordan.
1: Fox's Mike Tobin, the Democratic Party in Maine working to name a replacement for the U.S. Senate race after Graham Plattner dropped out following a sexual assault allegation.
3: About 600 Democratic delegates are going to pick the party's new Senate nominee, not the voters. It's something Graham Plattner and his supporters aren't happy about.
1: Fox's Alexis McAdams, Democrats consider the race crucial to retaking control of the Senate. 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
4: Friday, it's partly cloudy, warm and muggy with scattered showers and thunderstorms possible. High temperatures in the middle 80s. I'm meteorologist Nick Dunn for WHIO.
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6: 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However you make money work, Wells Fargo can work with that.
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5: Here's a look at what's happening around the Miami Valley this week. Country Concert 2026. That's going on this weekend up in Fort Loramie. 3 days of awesome country music with Jason Aldean, Alabama, Cole Swindell, Riley Green, and so many more. 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The Kickin' Chicken Wing Fest, that's happening on Saturday. It's going to be at Frey's. Lots of music, food, and all kinds of fun. The event's going to begin at 4 and run through 10. The Hot Air Balloon Glow is going to be happening. That's going to be on Saturday on Elm Street in West Carrollton with live music from an Elton John and Billy Joel tribute band. Lots of food trucks and tons of hot air balloons. The event's going to begin at 5:30 and run through 10. The Logan County Fair, that's going to kick off on Sunday over at the Logan County Fairgrounds in Bell Fountain with carnival rides, fair food, games, animals, bull riding, and all kinds of stuff to do. The fair is going to run through July 18th. And movies topping the box office this weekend include Minions and Monsters, Toy Story 5, and Supergirl. 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
6: Facing another assassination threat, I'm Sue Guzman, Fox News. Israeli intelligence officials reportedly warning the U.S. that Iran has devised a new plot to assassinate President Trump. It's according to the Wall Street Journal. Iran has repeatedly vowed to retaliate following the 2020 U.S. strike that killed IRGC General Qasem Soleimani. President Trump says despite the recent exchange of attacks with Iran, Tehran has reached out to continue negotiations.
7: The president told reporters yesterday, for now, the ceasefire with Iran is dead, but that the regime called him to try to make a deal. He's just not sure yet if they are worthy of making a deal with. CENTCOM reports U.S. forces hit about 90 Iranian military targets, including their air defense systems, their coastal surveillance assets, their missile and drone storage sites, and also their naval capabilities and military logistics, the infrastructure along Iran's coastline. Now, this all follows another set of strikes on Tuesday. The U.S. is responding to Iran continuing to strike ships trying to transit the Strait of Hormuz.
6: Fox's Aisha Hosni reporting. And the preliminary hearings against Charlie Kirk's accused killer continue. Judge yesterday hearing testimony from Robinson's former roommate.
8: Judge Tony Graff allowed portions of the investigative interview with Lance Twiggs to be played in court. Twiggs told prosecutors after the shooting, Tyler Robinson cried and said he wished he hadn't done it. That while he'd previously heard Robinson talk about politics.
9: I personally had never heard him talk about Charlie Kirk before specifically.
8: State Bureau investigative agent Brian Davis then read text messages out loud purportedly from Robinson to Twiggs, telling him about the shooting.
10: Lance responds, he says, what? And then he says, you're joking, right? And then Tyler says, I tried to delete that.
8: Twiggs said Robinson used one of his tools to engrave bullets, but at the time said they would be used on a hunting trip. Jessica Rosenthal, Fox News.
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11: Your Friday, it's partly cloudy, warm and muggy with scattered showers and thunderstorms possible. High temperatures in the middle 80s. I'm meteorologist Nick Dunn for WHIO.
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1: Welcome back. Michelle Clare with us, George Norrie with you. Michelle, do our guardian angels ever change during our lifetime to different guardian angels?
5: No, we always have the main guardian angel with us, but we will have other angels that come in on our team depending on what's happening in our life and where we're at.
1: Do they sometimes, though, handle other people too?
5: Well, very often our guardian angels are going to talk to our loved ones' guardian angels. So I would say they are in communication with others. But the guardian angel is truly assigned to just one person throughout this lifetime.
1: One person or one soul?
5: One soul.
1: What if we don't like our guardian angel?
5: You're going to like your guardian angel. You picked them before you came here because you knew they would do an excellent job loving you and helping you through this life.
1: We pick them or do they pick us?
5: It's a mutual pick. So depending on the life lessons that we want and the comfort that we're going to need, it is a mutual agreed upon situation where they choose us and we choose them.
1: Now, when you communicate with an angel, tell me your process.
5: Yeah, my process is really about clearing my energy, opening up my mind, but I like to see it more as a blank slate so that the information that is channeled through or comes in that I'm receiving in feelings and sometimes pictures or words comes across pretty clearly for the sitter.
1: What happens when somebody dies unexpectedly? What happens to their soul?
5: Yeah. So whenever we are leaving this planet, no one ever dies alone. I feel like that's a really important thing to say. So even if you are in the middle of the Sahara Desert, you are not going to die alone. We all have angels, life guides, and loved ones. And what will happen is that usually before someone is completely on the other side, if we're looking at someone in a hospice situation, they'll start talking to their family, they'll feel their cats and their dogs and all these other loved ones from the other side that are coming in. When a soul leaves unexpectedly, they have the same greeting and love, and they are met with that love and compassion and family and angels. It's just done in a way where it's much more quickly, and they might not have time to recognize it if it's a sudden passing.
1: Michelle, is the dying process almost like a dream where you kind of like float around?
5: On a soul level, it is. So very often when I'm in mediumship readings, the person on the other side will come through and let me know that they disconnected from their body on a soul level before their body truly set down. So really, and in near-death experiences, I want to say this, they are so much more vivid than our human life. So when we're having those experiences and the experience of leaving this body and transitioning to that heavenly realm, it is more vivid, and we realize that this life becomes the dream.
1: In the movie It's a Wonderful Life, the angel Clarence had to work for his wings. Is that a realistic thing?
5: I would say in an interesting way. Think about vibrational match, right? So it's not necessarily the way that we see it as humanness, having to work hard, but really it's about choosing to live from a place of love and light and higher vibrational frequency than a lower energy.
1: Are you constantly in touch with your guardian angels?
5: Yes, I would say they are constantly in touch with me. I am not constantly aware of them, but when I'm tuning into them, they are always present.
1: Have they changed your life?
5: Absolutely, because I know there are times where they created an opportunity so that I could be here on this planet longer. And also knowing that I am never alone and that I'm absolutely loved beyond measure, like every single human soul on this planet is, it is life-changing when you allow yourself to really embrace that.
1: Have you ever broken down emotionally over an angelic situation?
5: You know, there are times when I have felt them and their love is so intense that, yeah, you have tears. And one of those times I had a friend and she was a neighbor. She was going through, breast cancer treatments and in a really tough place mentally. And about 10 o'clock at night, I remember feeling the angels just almost overtake her house. And I could hear this tone that they were singing. And I spoke with her the next day and she had told me that at that point in time, she just had an argument with her sister and was feeling really upset. And all of a sudden, this peace just took over her and she went to sleep and slept great that night. And so it was really beautiful to be able to tune into their love for us, and not just in, you know, situations where they're saving our lives, but in the situations where they're comforting us through these earthly challenges.
1: Let's go to the phones. Let's start with Jonathan in Hamlin, New York, east of the Rockies. Hello, Jonathan. Go ahead, sir.
6: Hey, how are you doing, George?
1: Great, John. Thank you.
6: I was saying December 10th, 2005, I was in a terrible accident, 85 miles per hour into a tree, and I went through the back end of the 2001 Dodge Ram that slammed into a tree, and ended up later on in life knowing the people that actually called the paramedics to that situation, which I ended up crawling out of that after I had the bright light experience, and all I could feel was warmth, not a significant bit of pain at all, and hearing my brother's voice screaming for me, and all I could think was I had to come back to save him, and I
1: he was in the car with you?
6: He was driving.
1: Ah.
6: And we came down a hill where there is a person handing the mail the newspaper out the driver's side, so he was facing us when we came down the hill, and my brother swerved to avoid him. And we went down a hill into a culvert and shot 75 feet into the air.
1: Jeez.
6: And went 150-some feet off from that tree backwards. And we both survived miraculously, which I had cracked my whole skull from top of my head down to my jaw. I had teeth impacted into my eye sockets and up underneath my skin where they shouldn't be. And that was what your last caller, where she was talking about all those instances. It was that extreme warmth, the light. But for some reason, my brother's voice rang into my ears where I just woke back up again.
1: What saved him, Jonathan? What saved him?
6: New York.
1: Michelle, what do you think?
5: Yeah, absolutely. This was a guardian angel experience. It even feels like you were having a near-death experience because you were seeing the light, you were feeling the warmth, you were feeling the love. I believe I heard you say you were disconnected from the pain your body was going through. And in all of my near-death experiences, I was too. And so clearly this was a situation where your guardian angel and your brother's guardian angels were there to adjust it so that you could stay. They couldn't keep you completely safe or out of pain and recovery's way, but they were able to preserve your time here on this planet.
1: Do they give you the option, Michelle, of coming back or not?
5: Sometimes people get the option. I got that option in my third near-death experience, but very often we don't. But there are moments in certain experiences where we will get the option.
1: Let's go to Sue in Roseville, California. Hi, Sue. Go ahead.
7: Hello, George and Michelle.
1: Hi.
5: Hi.
7: I just have some questions. I heard you mention something about we have five exit points, and I wanted to know, what does that mean? Does that mean we have a chance of dying all five times, or does that mean on the fifth one we die? And then I wanted to ask, because my cousin was adopted, and she went into a family that their both her parents did not treat her well. They abused her pretty bad, and she's a really nice person. And did she choose that? And when I was five, I told my mom that, and because, you know, when you're five, you still remember from the other side. I told my mom that I had picked her for my mom, but I said, I didn't pick Daddy. And I remember saying that.
5: I love that.
7: She remembers it too.
5: No, let's start with the first question. So the first one about exit points. Yes, we usually have about five exit points that we plan in our life. And what these are points where we can choose to leave this planet. And depending on our life and the challenges that we've chosen, you know, it could be the bout with cancer that someone has at 40 years old, right? Where it could be like, okay, if they catch it in time, we get to stay. And so with the exit points on our soul plan, we know, and our life guides know, as we're creating this plan to be on this planet at this time, that it's going to be challenging. And so we naturally build in times where we can leave this earth and we can go back home. And so that's what exit points are. Now, sometimes not everyone takes the last exit point. Sometimes people will take an earlier exit point. I was reading for someone today, and her father ended up passing. He was in sepsis. He was 92. But he basically said that he had taken his fourth exit point. If he had stayed longer, he would have been basically bedridden and unable to take care of himself. But he would have only lasted about 6 to 8 more weeks. So he chose to take the exit point that he did about 10 days ago. So it didn't mean he was going to have years of life left. It just meant his last exit point was a few more weeks away. And as far as your cousin, so when we talk about adoption, this is always like an interesting situation because a lot of people kind of feel abandoned if they have been adopted. They feel like their birth mom abandoned them. And what is really happening on a soul level, you actually chose your birth mom and you chose the family that is going to raise you. And because of that, when we see adoption in like this mediumship world, I always think of it as such a gift, because what is happening is a soul is saying, yes, I will bring you into this planet. I will be that vehicle, even though I know I don't get to stay to get to raise you. It's very challenging when we're talking about people who get adopted into hard families like this, too. Go ahead.
1: Do we ever make mistakes, Michelle, in selecting our families?
5: You know, we don't make mistakes, but I will tell you what happens is sometimes it's a lot harder here on planet Earth than we realize it's going to be in the heavenly realm. And that's where our guides try to help us and talk us into what feels like a good fit.
1: Eric's with us in Nevada City, California side. Hi, Eric. Go ahead.
8: How you doing?
1: Good, buddy. Thank you.
8: Michelle, almost 36 years ago, I had an accident, and I got butchered by the doctor. And I mean butchered, $1 million worth of health insurance. And man, it's been nothing but agonizing pain since.
1: Still, huh?
8: And I mean, nothing has gone right. I mean, the most beautiful thing in my life was my border collie. I loved to death. He was smart as a whip, the best, and I've had lots of dogs, and I've loved them all. Don't take me wrong. But this guy was special, and he was taken from me. And it's bad enough I exist in agony and filth. But it seems like nothing, no matter what, no matter how positive I try to be, goes right. I mean, you know, I'm praying every day that they don't take my cat Osama, and he's a terrorist, you know, but I love him dearly. So if I have guardian angels, why are they not helping?
5: Yeah, so that's a great question, because feeling like we're not getting the help and support that we need on the human side is common. And I am so sorry for your challenges and the hardships that you had. What I will tell you is, our guardian angels are always working for us to get the highest and the best outcome. And in this situation, for you, that might be the fact that that you are here, because your soul still has things that it wants to learn and experiences that you want to have. And one of the things that the angels always say to me when I ask about miracles, because I will ask them, I'm like, what's a miracle? Why does it seem like some people get it and not everyone does? What the angels tell me is that spirit world actually calls these happenings, and they happen when we allow ourselves to get into alignment, body, mind, and spirit. And so one of the biggest challenges for you, obviously, with all of these hard things that are going on in your life right now, is to allow yourself to get into that peaceful state. But the more that you can allow yourself to get into the peaceful state, body, mind, and spirit, the more you're going to feel your angels supporting you. And actually, what they're showing me right now, and I want to say this to you, have you heard of HemiSync or binaural beats or anything along these lines? Have you ever heard of these or tried these?
8: Sorry, could you say that again?
5: There's something called HemiSync or binaural beats. And these are two important tools that I feel like would be very beneficial for you right now, because what they will help you.
1: What are they, Michelle?
5: Yeah, what they do are they are certain tones that help our brain, and they bring us into kind of like a meditative state, into theta or delta. And what happens when we allow our brain to get into that state, the angels can work with us more clearly on physical healing, mental healing, emotional healing, but we've kind of got to let our mind relax and let the story and the pain and the anxiety of the world go to the side. So I would really encourage you, you can look at binaural beats on YouTube. You can find tones that work for you. There's a website called HemiSync with Karen Newell, and she has these that are scientifically proven to help your brain. But please try this, because as you allow yourself to do this, even if it's just for 15 minutes a day at first, what will happen is this healing energy that your angels are wanting to bring to you, it's going to be able to travel through you, body, mind, and spirit, much more clearly.
1: 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Welcome to the show. Hi, Pauline.
9: Hi. My question is, I wanted to find out if I have more than one guardian angel and if they have a message for me, because I always talk to my guardian angel every day.
5: I love that. Thank you, Pauline. Yes, you have two guardian angels. I feel one that feels like it has a masculine energy and one that feels like it has a feminine energy. And it's fun because they're using the word chatter. So it's not just like you don't just say a prayer in the morning. You're kind of in constant chatter or communication with them is the energy that they're giving me for you. And what I want to say to you is they're telling me that in the last couple of years, you've done a phenomenal change in looking for the bright side of things and looking for the light and looking for the love in this world. And they're really honoring you with this process and acknowledging that you are literally creating a better, happier, brighter life for yourself. So keep talking to them and keep looking for them. They're showing me a lot of white feathers, so I know you'll be receiving feathers as signs that they're around.
1: How do we know, Michelle, that we've contacted our angels? How do we know we've clicked?
5: Yeah, usually it is a peaceful feeling that comes within you. The other thing that I will train people in my classes is with our guardian angels, when we allow ourselves to go into kind of that quiet meditative state, we will normally feel a spot on our body that gets hot or tingly. And it's almost as if they're touching us there. And once we start tuning in to where it is that we feel that connection, we know that their vibration is right there, and that amplifies our ability to receive the messages from them.
1: It's almost magical, isn't it?
5: It is very magical.
1: What do you recommend to people who cannot find their angel?
5: Yeah, well, your angel can find you. That's the good news, even if you feel like you can't find them. But allow yourself to start doing simple things like playing games. Like, okay, angel, I want you to send me this sign today. Ask them to send you a specific sign. Allow yourself to write.
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10: 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Thank you for being here with us on this Friday, July 10th.
11: 75 degrees in the Dayton area to start this Friday. Let's get a check on the forecast with Storm Center 7 meteorologist Brittley Ritz.
12: Almost 10 degrees warmer in parts of the valley this morning with the cloud cover and a southwest wind. That'll do it ahead of the cold front. And we're sitting at 75 in Dayton, but we're pretty much sitting at 75 in Xenia, Troy. A lot of us hanging out in the mid-70s this morning. And you see the occasional speck of green popping up. There are a few spits of rain, if you will, up into Champaign County, Logan County, down into Butler and Southern Preble. Most of us, if not all of us, are really dry at the moment. Dew points in the 70s, too. Upper 60s, low 70s. But still, when that number gets factored in with a low temperature around 75 this morning, it's definitely muggy as you step outside. The wind's still out of the south and west at around 5 to 10 miles per hour this morning. That is the reason why it's muggy. We need that wind to switch to the north, and we'll notice it as we go through your weekend with the cold front moving through. We'll have cooler and drier air, but it's taking its time. And I know country concerts going on this weekend. Started up last night, and we had a few showers out and about, but I think most of us up in Fort Laramie stayed dry. I was watching the radar. Friday, Saturday, best chances for rain. Even then, they're very scattered in nature. Right now, I'm thinking Saturday. Day. The front's slowing down. I think Saturday would be our better chance for rain, keeping us in the low to mid 80s every single day. Sunday will be dry.
10: All right, Brittley, thank you. We are covering Greene County now, where thieves are taking hundreds of catalytic converters off people's cars. The Greene County Sheriff's Office says that there's been an uptick in these types of thefts. They're stealing from buses, school buses, company vans, and cars in parking lots.
13: What's bad is they're getting to be more bold. They're getting to be in areas that do have high foot traffic. When we say rise, we mean that there is multiple thefts in one area. So over the last few days, it was the Providence Apartments and the Bath Township.
10: We checked a 2025 Carfax report. It knew about almost 140,000 catalytic converter thefts. A new law here in the Buckeye State wants to end these types of crimes. We'll have more on that coming up in 30 minutes. And we have covered these types of thefts for years. In Kettering, we watched police mark people's catalytic converters last year. This is so thieves cannot sell them to scrapyards.
11: A man is in jail this morning accused of killing his roommate in Dark County. Greenville investigators arrested Todd Black Wednesday. Investigators said James Cochran's girlfriend called 911 around 2 a.m. saying Black was making threats. While on the call, she heard a gunshot. We spoke with Cochran's girlfriend.
14: I went into the apartment to see if he was still alive, and he was twitching, and I was checking for a pulse, and I couldn't find one. And I was screaming, I was like, babe, wake up, wake up.
11: Black called 911 saying he fired in self-defense. Black's bond is $1 million. Deputies in Montgomery County are investigating a shooting at an apartment complex. This was on Cromwell Place in Harrison Township. We first showed you to the scene yesterday on Breaking News on News Center 7's Daybreak. A 911 caller said they found a man who had been shot in the leg.
15: You guys have no idea who shot him?
16: No, ma'am.
11: The caller said the man was conscious. Medics took him to the hospital. We're now asking the Montgomery County Sheriff's Office if they have made any arrests.
10: A Montgomery County Corrections Officer is recovering this morning after investigators say an inmate attacked her. This information came from the Montgomery County Sheriff's Office. It says the male inmate assaulted her last month. That inmate is still in jail for a robbery charge. The corrections officer is still not back to work.
11: We're learning more about an 18-year-old who died in an ATV crash July 4th weekend. On social media, Kaylee Watkins' family said she was a passenger when the vehicle went off the side of the mountain in Kentucky. She recently graduated from Fairmont High School. Next Monday, the school will have a remembrance ceremony for Kaylee from 6 until 8 p.m. Counselors will be available.
10: New this morning, an Ohio man has admitted to sexually abusing several children in Ohio and Utah. Wade Christofferson pleaded guilty to coercing and enticing minors under the age of 10. The Dublin police received a report that claimed Christofferson was sexually abusing a minor. During their investigation, they found Christofferson used code words to have sexual FaceTime calls with the victim. And now to Greene County, where police need help finding this person that Fairborn police say that they broke into the Rocky's Ace hardware store. The thief grabbed several items, including weed eaters.
11: Firefighters in Butler County worked to put out a fire at the sheriff's training facility. Dispatchers told our news partners WCPO-TV. Crews found at least two structures on fire Wednesday night. There were no injuries. The cause of the fire remains under investigation. We stopped by the Air Force Museum for a leadership change at the Air and Space Intelligence Team. Colonel Marcus Starks relinquished command. Former NASIC Squadron Commander Colonel Patrick Hamlin took over yesterday.
17: I am so incredibly humbled and grateful to be here. This team at NSIC, they're absolute professionals. They're the best in the nation at what they do. So to be back here at Dayton, to be back with this team, it's like a once-in-a-lifetime opportunity.
11: Colonel Hamlin is now responsible for Intelligence Career Field Management, which has 1,500 Space Force officers.
10: Happening today, crews in Montgomery County will close an entrance and exit ramps on I-75. So here's a live look there in Montgomery County near Needmore Road. Crews will close the entrance and exit ramps there in that area on 75 North near Stanley Avenue beginning at 9 p.m. This will last a couple months, and crews say to be attentive and slow down in these construction zones. A driver is recovering this morning after he crashed into a utility pole in Montgomery County. It happened at Wayne and Creighton Avenues in Dayton. Police say that he lost control in the intersection around 1 a.m. Medics took that driver to the hospital. He was cited for operating a vehicle without reasonable control.
11: We have a health alert for you this morning. Hospital systems told us a bacterial infection is making its way around the Miami Valley. We're talking about cyclosporiasis. This involves a parasite which attaches to food and water.
18: It is primarily a diarrheal illness. So it's something that is going to look a lot like food poisoning. It's going to cause abdominal cramping, sometimes a low-grade fever, diarrhea, sometimes, unfortunately, can be described as explosive.
11: To avoid this condition, wash your hands often and your fruits and vegetables. He also said it's relatively easy to treat with antibiotics. So make sure to call your doctor if you think you might have this condition. North of us, Michigan has almost 1,000 cases of cyclosporiasis. More than 36 people have been hospitalized with it. The state typically sees about 50 cases a year.
10: A federal grand jury has indicted 8 men in Columbus. Investigators connected them to a plot to attack the UFC Freedom event at the White House last month. The men face charges of conspiring to provide support to terrorists and trying to murder a federal government official. Prosecutors say that these men used apps to communicate and developed a plan to murder President Trump, other federal officials, as well as Elon Musk. Democrats now trying to figure out who will join the U.S. Senate race in Maine. This is all after candidate Graham Plattner dropped out following accusations that he sexually abused 2 women. Plattner denies those allegations. Maine Democrats have less than 3 weeks to pick a new candidate to go up against longtime incumbent Republican Susan Collins.
16: The pathway to flipping the Senate from red to blue goes through Maine.
19: Decisions should not be made in back rooms by people in places of political power.
10: The state Democratic Party says it will have a nominating convention to decide.
11: New this morning, a hearing continued yesterday in the case of Tyler Robinson. He's accused of shooting and killing conservative activist Charlie Kirk as Kirk was speaking to a crowd at Utah Valley University last September. Here's Reed Binion.
20: My name is Lance Twiggs.
21: The former roommate of the man accused of killing conservative activist Charlie Kirk, appearing in a videotaped statement played in court Thursday during a hearing to determine if Tyler Robinson should go to trial for allegedly shooting and killing Kirk. Lance Twiggs describing the two's relationship.
20: I think we started dating 2 or 3 months after he moved in.
21: Twiggs said the day after Kirk's shooting, Robinson said he wished he hadn't done it. Prosecutors also showed what they said was a text conversation between Robinson and Twiggs late at night on September 10th, 2025, the day Kirk was killed.
22: This would have been from Tyler. It says, drop what you're doing, look under your keyboard.
21: In charging documents, investigators previously referred to a handwritten note under the keyboard that read, quote, I had the opportunity to take out Charlie Kirk and I'm going to take it. Prosecutors allege the texts amount to a confession by the defendant in Kirk's killing.
22: Lance replies, you weren't the one who did it, right? And Tyler says, I am, I'm sorry.
21: Pictures of the suspected murder weapon were also shown in court, as well as images of bullets and cartridges engraved with different messages.
20: He had said he was planning to go hunting with his family, and he asked me if we had a Dremel, because he said he wanted to engrave messages on bullets.
21: Reed Binion, News Center 7.
12: We're looking outside to show you live Doppler 7. That is pretty much dry. We have a stray shower storm popping up to our east, and that's where they're going to stay at the moment. We bring in just a few specks of green south of Eden, but I do think most of us are dry. There we go. We widen things out to show you the rains to our south, the rains to our north. We have to go all the way off to the west to show anything trying to redevelop. It's to our south and west. And so at the moment, everything is quiet, but we can't rule out the chance for a few storms to fire up later on this afternoon and into the evening. Even at that point, they are very scattered in nature. Most of us are going to stay dry. Going into Saturday, as this front has slowed down, we've increased our rain chance to a 30% shot, but even then, that's pretty low, obviously. You're seeing it. And our rain chances will be on the front half of the day. Then it will taper back and we'll be dry through the rest of the weekend and cooler for now.
11: All right, Brittley, thank you. Thunderstorms could hit large parts of the country. The Northeast is still recovering after dangerous flooding. Experts said with so much heavy rain, this is causing a lot of problems.
23: What we're seeing is the places that are already prone to flooding are receiving more flooding events.
11: It's why she says warning systems, including alerts from the National Weather Service, are key to protecting people who live in these communities.
10: Our time right now is 4:39, 75 degrees in Dayton. Today, family and friends will honor an officer killed in a shooting. What brought police to the scene?
11: The Buckeye State ranks first for business. We're hearing from state lawmakers about that ranking.
10: First, though, dozens of CARE flight workers protested in Dayton. Premier Health's response to the nurses' demands.
0: The Motor City Madman is back. Ted Nugent, live in Dayton, Ohio this summer. 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
0: Don't miss Ted Nugent live in concert at the Rose on July 12th.
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0: 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And that's the sound of a fraud alert from Wells Fargo flagging a charge for a pricey restaurant in Paris. Considering Claire isn't in Paris right now, that seemed odd to the bank and to Claire. Two taps later, Claire says nope to the charge and Wells Fargo is on the case. However you make money work, Wells Fargo can work with that.
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4: Here's a look at what's happening around the Miami Valley this week. Country Concert 2026. That's going on this weekend up in Fort Loramie. 3 days of awesome country music with Jason Aldean, Alabama, Cole Swindell, Riley Green, and so many more. 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The Kickin' Chicken Wing Fest, that's happening on Saturday. It's going to be at Fray's. Lots of music, food, and all kinds of fun. The event's going to begin at 4 and run through 10. The Hot Air Balloon Glow is going to be happening. That's going to be on Saturday on Elm Street in West Carrollton with live music from an Elton John and Billy Joel tribute band. Lots of food trucks and tons of hot air balloons. The event's going to begin at 5:30 and run through 10. The Logan County Fair, that's going to kick off on Sunday over at the Logan County Fairgrounds in Belle Fountain with carnival rides, fair food, games, animals, bull riding, and all kinds of stuff to do. The fair is going to run through July 18th. And movies topping the box office this weekend include Minions and Monsters, Toy Story 5, and Supergirl. 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
5: We're in an unusual time in the job market. There aren't that many jobs opening up when you're looking for work. And we're in a job rotation time that getting new skills is so very important. If you feel dead-ended in what you do, or you feel unappreciated in what you do, or you've been laid off, I want you to look through what's available at the closest state-supported technical college and see what's available that is a career field where they're begging for workers and is something you would actually enjoy doing. You know, you don't want to in the job market ever be just a straight sitting duck. You want to be in a position where you are out there with skills that people are saying, I need you. I need you. Gets you more money too.
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6: Dozens of CareFlight union workers protested in Dayton. They want better pay and health care from their employer, Premier Health.
7: It's pretty simple, actually. What we really, really, really want is to get accidental death and disability in the air. We don't currently have that.
6: They said they've been negotiating with Premier since 2018. The next year, the CareFlight helicopter went down in Warren County. The crash hurt the pilot and two nurses. In fact, one nurse never went back to work, and the union said insurance did not cover her injury. Premier Health told us in part, quote, they believe the most productive path forward is through continued good faith negotiations at the bargaining table. About 4,000 healthcare workers walked off the job at the same Boston hospital. They said this strike was just for Wednesday. The union and the hospital cannot agree on wages, health insurance costs, and working conditions.
7: We're not just out here for pay and insurance. We're out here to better our patients for safer ratios, to be at the bedside, to be prepared in times of emergencies.
6: The union called this the largest nursing strike in Massachusetts history. The hospital said it has brought in temporary nurses to take care of patients. State leaders are urging both sides to get back to the negotiating table.
8: Emergency crews called in hazmat to help deal with a leak at a health facility. North in Toledo, the fire chief there says that the hazardous material impacted 8 people. This leak forced a dozen people to evacuate the facility Wednesday. Because they had not found the source of the leak, the facility then closed 3 buildings on campus yesterday. In Miami County, state leaders freed up $250,000 to help restore the Overfield Tavern Museum. Here in Troy, fire, as you see, severely damaged that museum back in 2024. But after the fire, archaeologists found thousands of artifacts under and around the building. The Historical Society hopes to start rebuilding late next year.
6: 4:45 now. It's a personalized tool to charge all of your devices. Here's Carolyn Gracie and Shannon Lanier with this morning's local steals and deals.
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0: portable charger for all of your tech items, right?
1: Yeah, he's really nice. Oh, wait, I got to go. I'm here with Shannon. Hi, Shannon. Hey. So, yes, this is Rush Charge. We love Rush Charge. Mm-hmm. And something new about Rush Charge is personalization.
0: Yes.
1: You can put your name on it. So we've all been getting these for everybody in the family, mm-hmm. but now it really won't get mixed up because mine says Carolyn.
0: Right. So we
1: there.
0: Know whose it is.
1: Mm-hmm.
0: And this one says Nicole.
1: Yeah.
0: So it's right there. So this is great because my kids are always arguing about whose is what. And now we'll know who it belongs to.
1: So we all know Rush Charge is great. It's got the 3-in-1 charging capability. Yep. So you can charge 3 devices at once. Mm-hmm. It's got the pass-through technology. So you can charge the device itself mm-hmm. while it's charging all of your other devices. And that means phones, tablets,
0: everything.
1: Game controllers, everything.
0: Yeah.
1: It all fits on here. It gives you 26 extra hours of talk time and it takes a couple hours to charge it up.
0: Right. And I love how small they are because we can just slide them in our pockets and our purses anywhere and you can take them on the go.
1: And now you get your name on it.
0: Yeah. And my kids won't complain that, oh, I was out of the battery. I couldn't call you. No, you gonna call me. So.
1: And there's tons and tons of colors.
0: Yes, this is great. So what's the exclusive offer?
1: It's up to 60% off.
0: Ooh, that's a good one. Everyone's getting one of these in my family. Thank you so much. And you can get yours now by going to localstills.com and make it personalized.
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3: 447, 75 degrees.
2: All right, we're checking in now with Storm Center 7 meteorologist Brittany Ritz already. 75 degrees, so it's warm out there.
4: It is.
2: And as we're waiting for these temperatures to kind of change with the cooling air, we're also waiting for some rain.
4: Yeah, and we desperately need that rain. In fact, since June 1st, we're down over 2.5 inches. We've only picked up 2.65 inches since June 1st. This is at the Dayton International Airport. Some of you obviously get a lot of rain down in Preble County, but the rest of us were very, very dry. With that being said, within the last 5 minutes, this has popped up. A few showers, heavier downpours moving out of Miamisburg, and you'll have more on the way. It's just north of Camden, moving out of Preble and into southern Montgomery. And then we watch what's going on along 35 out in past Xenia on the eastern side, pushing out north of Urbana, up 68. That's going to move toward Marysville. But these are very isolated in nature. Again, not everyone's getting wet this morning. And into the afternoon, we'll catch a break. We're already starting to see that break, but you might get a little bit of redevelopment here and there alongside the boundary itself. The bulk of the rain, the heaviest of the rain, look at this, south of St. Louis, moving into south central Kentucky. A lot of rain out that direction. In fact, there's a flood watch out that direction. We are not included. I wish we were at times because we desperately need some rain across the Miami Valley. As we talked about, we're down almost 3 inches of rain since June 1st. So here's this morning, 9 o'clock. Again, scattered showers possible. Most of us, I'd say 90% of us are staying dry throughout the afternoon. There's 4 o'clock. As we break the clouds a little bit, see some sunshine. That's enough energy to fire up a few more thunderstorms later into the evening. So if you plan on being at country concert later tonight, this would be the time frame, 7 to 9 p.m. with the chance for heavier downpours and the occasional gusty wind over 40 miles per hour with a few of these storms. Again, scattered in nature. Most people stay dry, but the opportunity is there. There's Saturday morning, 1 o'clock, most of us in bed. We have still that chance for some heavier rain. Scattered once again going into the latter part of your morning after 7 o'clock and into your afternoon. Look at this. As that front has slowed, we bring in some steadier, heavier rain. Does this hold true? I sure hope so because we need it. We talked about it. Then it tapers back through your evening and we quiet down going into your Sunday. But now, through the rest of Saturday, another 0.5 inch of rain to 1 inch of rain, a possibility. If you get under a heavier downpour, nearly 2 inches of rain cannot be ruled out. So there's your Storm Center 7-day forecast. The rain chances come to an end. The next ridge of high pressure sets up, and we have our next potential heat wave on our hands, which means 90 degrees plus 3 days in a row. That happens Tuesday, Wednesday and Thursday, and it of course will feel like we are climbing over 100 when we factor in the humidity.
2: 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Thank you so much, Brittley. As you head out the door this morning, turn the car radio to 1290 95.7 WHIO, Dayton's News and Talk. Larry Hansgen's joining us live from our radio studios with what they're working on right now. Happy Friday, Larry.
5: And happy Friday to you as well, Nick, and to everyone, as hopefully it'll be an uneventful Friday when it comes to your morning commute. Jake McNatta is in the traffic center to do his best to help you with that. And what happened to the Reds after that promising start in April? The bottom has dropped out. Hall of Fame baseball writer Hal McCoy will try to give us some insight into why when he joins us at 7:15 this morning, coming up on Miami Valley's Morning News.
3: Sounds good, Larry. Thank you. 4:50 at 75 degrees. A 14-year-old faces several criminal charges, including homicide.
6: 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He's never coming back.
3: Now, investigators say this started over a dog attack.
2: 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Now one county says they've got something for everyone.
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2: When it comes to tourism in Ohio, Warren County says it's got something for everyone. The region attracted more than 14 million visitors just last year, and those visitors had a record $1.74 billion impact economically. Those numbers come from a tourism economics report. It says that it equaled about $230 million in tax revenue.
16: The more taxes people who don't live here are paying, the fewer taxes locals have to pay.
2: Warren County's big draws, Kings Island, the Cincinnati Open, and a UC campus extension.
3: We're hearing from Ohio lawmakers this morning after the Consumer News and Business Channel named the Buckeye State America's top state for business this year. That's a big jump from 2007 when Ohio ranked 30th. Last year, Ohio broke into the top five ranking. Representative Jonathan Newman wrote, quote, "This achievement reflects years of dedicated work to make Ohio more competitive. I look forward to working hard to pass legislation that will keep us on top." It's 4:54 now and 75 degrees.
2: And in just minutes here on News Center 7's Daybreak. Crazy video showing police chasing a suspect through a golf course in Ohio. What that driver's accused of.
4: And while our temperatures are close to where they should be today, we have a cold front coming through, and so we'll find ourselves in the low 80s for the weekend. But it's about to heat back up. A massive ridge of high pressure is going to influence our temperature going into next week. We'll talk about how hot it's going to be and how long it's going to last.
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2: Good morning. It's 5 o'clock. I'm Larry Hansgen, and welcome to Miami Valley's Morning News. We are live on Friday, July 10th. We've got 78 degrees in Dayton. Here are the big three things you need to know. Some scattered showers and possible storms today with a high in the mid-80s. UD will meet Xavier, and Ohio State plays UC in a college basketball exhibition at the tennis stadium near Kings Island. And our top local story, U.S. striking Iran over the last two nights in response to attacks on ships in the Strait of Hormuz.
3: The president gave peace a chance, but all bets now are apparently off. 90 Iranian military targets struck by U.S. forces in response to Iran striking three U.S. ships in the Strait of Hormuz. Now, the Pentagon confirms that U.S. forces have now struck more than 170 Iranian targets.
4: That's Fox's Kevin Cork. The U.S. targeting missile and drone sites, air defense systems, along with military logistics and infrastructure.
5: President Trump now says that the regime is begging him to return to the negotiating table.
4: Meanwhile, Iranians vow revenge as they bury their former supreme leader, killed in Operation Epic Fury. Fox's Aisha Hazni with more.
6: Hundreds of mourners dressed in black hold a giant red flag that reads, "We will kill Trump." Another group of women hold up puzzle pieces that read, "Killing you is not enough. For us, we want to uproot demons." That is the message Iran is sending tonight on this final day of Ayatollah Ali Khamenei's funeral.
5: Stay tuned here as we continue to work to learn more about this developing situation in the Middle East on your station for breaking news, 1290 and 95.7 WHIO.
7: A chance for storms still hanging around the Miami Valley. I'm Storm Center 7 meteorologist Brittley Ritz. We're going to talk about how long they'll stick around and how much more rain you can expect.
8: Traffic is moving at normal speeds no matter where you're at on the interstates this morning. With traffic every 10 minutes, I'm Jake Magnotta, WHIO Triple Team Traffic.
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4: I'm Will Taylor.
5: I'm Sierra Lawson.
4: We have new information on the 18-year-old who died in an ATV crash over the 4th of July weekend.
9: Kaylee Watkins' family said on social media that she was the passenger when it went off the side of a mountain in Kentucky. She had just graduated from Fairmont High School. Next Monday, the school will hold a remembrance ceremony for Kaylee. It'll take place from 6 to 8 p.m.
4: That's WHIO's Parker Testa.
5: Now to Summit County. A 14-year-old is facing charges after shooting his friend during a dog attack.
10: 15-year-old Josiah Harris was killed after being shot by his friend on June 30th in Akron. It was just before 7:30 when the younger teen was attacked by a dog while visiting Harris. He pulled out a gun to shoot the dog and also hit his friend as well. Harris was taken to Akron Children's Hospital, where he was pronounced dead. The 14-year-old has been charged with negligent homicide and other charges.
5: And that's WHIO's Will Harris. He's being held in the Summit County Juvenile Detention Center. His identity is not yet known.
4: To Northern Ohio, a Toledo man accused of threatening to kill the vice president will have to undergo a mental evaluation.
11: A federal judge is ordering the Bureau of Prisons to evaluate 34-year-old Shannon Mathery. Prosecutors say Mathery threatened to shoot J.D. Vance a day before the vice president visited Toledo. Mathery is also facing child porn charges, and he's accused of attacking two officers at the Lucas County Corrections Center in April.
4: That's WHIO's Ron Otto.
5: And we're following new details on a shooting at an apartment complex in Harrison Township. This happening on Cromwell Place just after 5:10 yesterday morning.
12: A 911 caller said they found a man with a bullet hole in his leg.
13: You guys have no idea who shot him?
14: No, ma'am.
12: The caller said the man was conscious. Medics took him to the hospital. When we last checked, sheriff's deputies had not found that shooter.
5: And that's News Center 7's James Brown.
4: To Greenville, we're hearing more from a woman who heard gunfire and then watched her boyfriend take his last breath. The shooting happening on Russ Road early Wednesday morning, leaving James Cochran dead.
15: My son looks just like his daddy, so that is the last piece of James that I do have, so I'm loving him a little extra now that I don't have James with me anymore.
4: That's Cochran's girlfriend, Paige Pittman. Their roommate, Todd Black, is now in jail on a $1 million bond. He claims he shot James in self-defense. WHIO News Time, 5:05.
2: I'm Larry Hansgen, and this is Miami Valley's Morning News on the home of the Flyers.
14: On baseline, kick out. Simon dead on for three, and eight rattles in good, and Dayton takes the 3-0 lead.
2: And the Dayton Flyers are going to play Xavier as part of an exhibition doubleheader on October 7th at the Linder Family Tennis Center near Kings Island. The UD versus X will be the second game of the evening following Ohio State versus UC. The CareSource Invitational will benefit mental health and suicide prevention programs in the area, including Jay's Light, the foundation started by Coach Anthony Grant and his wife Chris in memory of their late daughter. Now, if there's bad weather, the game will be moved to the UD Arena. The Flyers will be playing two more exhibition games after that, October 17th against Notre Dame in a game yet to be determined. And, of course, all those games, including that CareSource Invitational game Wednesday, October 7th at Kings Island. That'll be right here on the home of the Flyers. Still to come on Miami Valley's Morning News, a Disney cartoon live version in theaters today. That story in 2 minutes. WHIO News Time is 5:06.
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20: We're in an unusual time in the job market. There aren't that many jobs opening up when you're looking for work. And we're in a job rotation time that getting new skills is so very important. If you feel dead-ended in what you do, or you feel unappreciated in what you do, or you've been laid off, I want you to look through what's available at the closest state-supported technical college and see what's available that is a career field where they're begging for workers and is something you would actually enjoy doing. You know, you don't want to in the job market ever be just a straight sitting duck. You want to be in a position where you are out there with skills that people are saying, I need you, I need you, gets you more money too.
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2: Good morning, I'm Larry Hansgen. On Wall Street, the Dow closed up 139 points at 52,487. It's 78 degrees now at 5:09.
4: That's 9 minutes after 5 o'clock.
5: I'm Sierra Lawson.
4: I'm Will Taylor. Some in the Miami Valley can expect a rainy day today ahead of another round of extreme heat.
7: Scattered showers and storms again later this afternoon and evening. A better chance now looking into Saturday throughout the front half of the day. Nothing severe, just the occasional rumble of thunder. And it takes us from the low to mid 80s and comfortable back up into the 90s. Potentially our next heat wave going into next week as this next heat dome sets up across the heart of the country. The difference from the last go around is that this high is setting up across the center of the country. Last week, it came in from the south and set up over top of us.
4: That's Storm Center 7 meteorologist Brittley Ritz. She'll have more in her full 5-day forecast coming up in just a bit.
5: to Greene County, where thieves have taken hundreds of catalytic converters.
12: The Greene County Sheriff's Office says that there's been an uptick in these types of thefts. They're stealing from school buses, company vans, and cars in parking lots.
3: What's bad is they're getting to be more bold. They're getting to be in areas that do have high foot traffic. When we say rise, we mean that there is multiple thefts in one area. So over the last few days, it was the Providence Apartments and the Bath Township.
12: We checked a 2025 Carfax report and knew about almost 140,000 catalytic converter thefts. A new law here in the Buckeye State wants to end these types of crimes.
5: That's News Center 7's Nick Foley.
4: Colonel Patrick Hamlin taking command at the National Air and Space Intelligence Center at Wright-Patt. More from News Center 7's Taylor Robertson.
21: Inside Hangar 2 at the National Museum of the U.S. Air Force, Colonel Marcus Starks relinquished command to former NASIC Squadron Commander Colonel Patrick Hamlin.
22: 2 years ago, I stood before you and accepted the guidon, taking on the distinct honor to serve as your commander. Today, as we prepare to pass the guidon to a new leader, I thank God. I thank God for this amazing opportunity.
23: Colonel Starks.
21: Colonel Patrick Hamlin is responsible for intelligence career field management of 1,500 Space Force officers, enlisted, and civilian guardians.
4: Colonel Hamlin has an over 20-year experience in the military.
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5: Hawaiian demigod Maui comes to life in the live-action version of Moana.
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2: 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Our 5-day extended forecast is a Dayton Radio exclusive with Storm Center 7 meteorologist Brittley Ritz.
7: Waking up in the 70s this morning with a stray shower. Better chance for showers and storms late this afternoon and evening with the cold front. It takes us from 84 this afternoon, 68 tomorrow morning, to 83 degrees for your Saturday afternoon with lingering showers and storms. We dry things out Sunday with a high of 84, partly cloudy Monday, 88 degrees, and 90 on Tuesday with a lot of sunshine.
2: Live Doppler 7 radar is showing some pockets of heavy rain. Right now, western Montgomery County, just to the southeast of Dayton, right between, right in Washington Township, Kettering area, and then east of Xenia in Greene County, just a little pocket of rain. 74 now in Springfield, 76 in Centerville, 75 at Dayton Severe Weather Station.
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8: Made it to our Friday morning commute, and thankfully we're starting out the drive without having to get around any major problems, no overnight issues, and the highways are looking good right now. With traffic every 10 minutes, I'm Jake Magnata, WHIO Triple Team Traffic.
2: After scoring 11 runs Wednesday night, the Reds are shut out by the Phillies 1-0. Cincinnati will host the Cubs this final weekend before the All-Star break. Guardians avoid a sweep, beating the Twins 5-2, and thus move into a tie with the White Sox atop the AL Central. Dragons lost at Great Lakes 15-7, and a former Cedarville University golfer has developed an app to help you practice smarter and just maybe improve your game. Isaac Ramsey tells us about Play Ready Golf. Coming up in 2 minutes, WHIO News Time, 5:14.
1: Here at WHIO, we have a really unique morning show. It's called Miami Valley's Morning News, and it's all news, all weather, and all traffic all morning long. We're the only station in the region with an all-local news morning show, staffed by a large group of folks who live here in the Miami Valley. Because having an all-local news morning show is something that's important to our mission. It's a 90-year tradition. Would you give the show a shot? Miami Valley's Morning News, 1290 and 95.7 WHIO, Dayton's news and talk. 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
0: 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What's happening this weekend? 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
11: Here's a look at what's happening around the Miami Valley this week. Country Concert 2026. That's going on this weekend up in Fort Loramie. 3 days of awesome country music with Jason Aldean, Alabama, Cole Swindell, Riley Green, and so many more. 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The Kickin' Chicken Wing Fest, that's happening on Saturday. It's going to be at Fray's. Lots of music, food, and all kinds of fun. The event's going to begin at 4 and run through 10. The Hot Air Balloon Glow is going to be happening. That's going to be on Saturday on Elm Street in West Carrollton with live music from an Elton John and Billy Joel tribute band. Lots of food trucks and tons of hot air balloons. The event's going to begin at 5:30 and run through 10. The Logan County Fair, that's going to kick off on Sunday over at the Logan County Fairgrounds in Bell Fountain with carnival rides, fair food, games, animals, bull riding, and all kinds of stuff to do. The fair is going to run through July 18th. And movies topping the box office this weekend include Minions and Monsters, Toy Story 5, and Supergirl. With your WHIO Weekend Preview, I'm Chris Hartley.
0: This is Dayton's only weather, traffic, and news station. It's all the important information you need to know to start the day. Miami Valley's morning news continues on WHIO.
2: 516, I'm Larry Hansgen, 75 degrees in Dayton. Here are the big three things you need to know. Scattered showers and possible storms today, high in the mid-80s. A local spike in catalytic converter thefts. And our top story, U.S. has now hit Iran with 90 strikes this week. We'll have more on that for you coming up at 5:30. But we had a chance this week to visit with former Sayreville University golfer Isaac Ramsey, who is quite the entrepreneur and has come up with an app that'll help golfers, you know, weekend warriors like you and me, practice better and maybe, just maybe, play a little better.
13: Yeah, thanks for having me on, Larry. I really appreciate it. A friend of mine in college and I have built out an app called Play Ready Golf, where we take the amount of time that you have, the facilities that you have access to, and the skill level that you're currently at, and it builds out a plan that not only fits your lifestyle, but will also get harder as you get better so that you can continuously improve. It's been a super fun process. A lot of what we've done has been based on what we've learned over the decades of getting better or not getting better at golf, seeing what works, seeing what doesn't work. And we've already had a ton of success seeing people get better at golf and actually practice with a purpose.
2: Now, would this be something that would be suitable for somebody who's just your typical weekend warrior, double-digit handicapper, that just wants to get a little better, or to somebody that wants to start from scratch?
13: That is exactly. We're targeted to people who've been playing maybe for 6 months, really want to start taking it maybe a little bit more seriously, realize that they don't necessarily have all the time in the world, and they want to get better at golf because, like I mentioned, Luke and I, my co-founder and I, both have normal 9-to-5 jobs, and we both wanted to have some kind of service that would help us play better golf with the limited time that we have, and so we decided we would just build it.
2: As a competitive college golfer, do you find, though, that most people that pursue this crazy game, and I'm one of them, just simply don't practice enough?
13: It's not necessarily that they don't practice enough. It's that they practice the wrong things. Like if you were going to go try to get stronger in the gym and you thought that getting your chest stronger required you pushing against a wall versus bench pressing, it wouldn't be that you weren't working hard enough. You were working at the wrong thing. And so what we do is we allow you to work at the right thing based on a ton of motor learning research and scientific research around what actually makes you better at a skill and developing skill. and we utilize that in every single drill that's within the app. There's 120 drills. Each one of them has a video of me walking people through it, and then you can track your progress as you get better.
2: You launched the app in March of this year. How has it been received?
13: It's been great. We hit, actually this morning, we hit 27 paying subscribers. We've got about 160 people on there. We had a big beta list of early testers. And so it's been received really well. We're really, really happy. And ultimately, our goal was just to help one golfer get better. And we've had dozens of really positive reviews come in, and we're very, very excited about that.
2: If someone is interested and they would like to be able to take advantage of this app you developed, how can they download it?
13: Yeah, they can go to either playready.golf, so that's playready.golf, and they'll be able to find the links there, or they can search in the App Store or the Google Play Store for Play Ready Golf. And then on top of that, if they want to do an annual subscription, they can use code Isaac, I-S-A-A-K, to get $20 off every single year for the rest of time.
2: Again, Isaac Ramsey, and the app is Play Ready Golf. Time to take a look at our forecast. Dave, you want to make tee times, you need to know what to expect moving forward. Here's Storm Center 7 meteorologist Bradley Ritz.
7: Waking up in the 70s this morning with a stray shower. Better chance for showers and storms late this afternoon and evening with the cold front. It takes us from 84 this afternoon, 68 tomorrow morning, to 83 degrees for your Saturday afternoon with lingering showers and storms. We dry things out Sunday with a high of 84, partly cloudy Monday, 88 degrees, and 90 on Tuesday with a lot of sunshine.
2: Now, our live Doppler 7 radar, mostly clear. Just a little band of showers that's popped up just south of Dayton and Montgomery County. And even a little thunder and lightning in far eastern Greene County. We've got 74 in Springfield, 74 in Troy, 75 at Dayton Sevier Weather Station.
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2: And now, here's an update with Jake Magnata.
14: Oh, some of us dealing with rain right now, but most of the roads and highways are dry for our drive out there. We don't have to get around any issues. We have no accidents, no delays. Highways are looking good with traffic moving well. With traffic every 10 minutes, I'm Jake Magnata, WHIO Triple Team Traffic.
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14: Trauma.
15: Nothing's worse than sitting on 75 in traffic and not knowing what's going on.
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2: Good morning, I'm Larry Hansgen. Thanks again for joining us here on Miami Valley's Morning News. Tonight's Mega Millions lottery jackpot worth $604 million. Lump sum cash payout of $266.3 million. 75 degrees now at 526.
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5: New research finding that drinking coffee might be keeping your liver healthy.
23: Coffee lovers may have another reason to grab another cup of Joe. A new study suggests regular coffee consumption can significantly lower the risk of liver disease. Those who drank five or more cups of coffee a day had a 32% lower risk of cirrhosis, a liver disease, a 47% lower risk of liver cancer, and a 42% lower risk of dying from liver disease. The study noted benefits appear to come from more than just caffeine because both regular and decaf were linked to healthier liver outcomes. That study was published in the journal Clinical Gastroenterology and Hepatology.
5: And that's Fox's Lisa Brady. WHIO News Time, 526.
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28: Now, Gavin is urging a nationwide tax on billionaires in addition to higher estate and corporate taxes. Quote, it's time for a national billionaires tax and a new social contract. Now, he's been saying that he doesn't want the wealth tax that's going to be on the ballot that will be retroactive to January this November in California. But how could he be against that on the one hand and then say it's now time for a national billionaires tax and a new social contract? He said 10% of Americans own two-thirds of the wealth, wages have stagnated, and the cost of living has skyrocketed. How about a rising tide lifts all boats, Gavin?
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0: 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Recently, the Dayton Area Chamber of Commerce was recognized with a 5-star accreditation by the U.S. Chamber of Commerce. 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They have outstanding networking opportunities that directly connect you to buyers of your products and services. 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So to Chris, Amanda, Stephanie, Chuck, Linda, Carla, Jackie, Lori, Belinda, Ron, Eric, Jelani, Sarah, Dick, Sydney, Natasha, Colleen, Aubrey, Alexis, LaDonna, Miriam, and Board Chair Judy Buddy, you are good news for Dayton.
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2: Good morning. It's 5:30. I'm Larry Hansgen. Welcome to Miami Valley's Morning News. We are live on Friday, July 10th. 75 degrees in Dayton. Here are the big three things you need to know. Some scattered showers and possible storms today. Look for a high in the mid-80s. You know, CareFlight workers protest seeking better pay and health care. And our top story, U.S. and Iran trading strikes following attacks in the Strait of Hormuz.
22: The Pentagon confirming that U.S. forces have struck more than 170 Iranian targets in response to the three ships that were attacked in the Strait. Fox's Kevin Cork.
8: The U.S. knocking out air defense systems, missile and drone storage sites, naval capabilities, and coastal surveillance, just to name a few, to go along with military logistics and infrastructure as well.
5: President Trump revealing that Iran's leaders are calling to cut a deal.
9: They called a little while ago. They want to make a deal so badly. I just don't know if they're worthy of making a deal. I don't know that they're going to honor the deal.
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11: This cold front may cool us down for a second, but there's heat returning. I'm Storm Center 7 meteorologist Brittley Ritz. We'll talk about what's setting up to give us the 90s back in the forecast.
13: Well, I've yet to see any crashes or major backups for the morning drive. With traffic every 10 minutes, I'm Jake Magnata, WHIO Triple Team Traffic.
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22: I'm Will Taylor.
5: I'm Sierra Lawson.
22: We're learning more about an 18-year-old who died in an ATV crash on the 4th of July.
14: On social media, Kaylee Watkins' family said she was a passenger when the vehicle went off the side of the mountain in Kentucky. She recently graduated from Fairmont High School. Next Monday, the school will have a remembrance ceremony for Kaylee from 6 until 8 p.m. Counselors will be available.
22: News Center 7's Letitia Perry.
5: New details on a deadly Greenville shooting. The gunfire at Russ Road happening early Wednesday morning, leaving James Cochran dead. We are hearing the 911 call made by his girlfriend.
24: Dark County 911.
26: I need police. My roommate is threatening to shoot my boyfriend. I mean, he does have a loaded gun, and he's threatening to shoot my boyfriend.
24: Are they all in the house now?
26: Oh my God, I just heard a gunshot.
5: Todd Black is now in jail on a $1 million bond, facing a murder charge. He claims it was all self-defense.
22: A Montgomery County corrections officer recovering this morning after investigators say an inmate attacked her.
27: This information came from the Montgomery County Sheriff's Office. It says the male inmate assaulted her last month. That inmate is still in jail for a robbery charge. The corrections officer is still not back to work.
22: That's News Center 7's Nick Foley.
5: And we're hearing more from people across Montgomery County who spoke out about a possible price increase during the AES Ohio meeting yesterday.
32: Dozens of people.
5: Xavier Hershey.
33: I can't afford it.
32: Expressing their concerns.
33: I cannot afford to pay my bills.
32: About proposed rate hikes by AES Ohio, the Public Utilities Commission of Ohio, holding a public hearing Thursday. It's part of the process to determine if they will approve the rate hike.
34: Every rate increase approved becomes a monthly reality for them.
32: AES is asking for an approximate $143 million increase over 3 years. For a typical residential consumer, the proposal would increase monthly bills by about $6.50 next year, about an additional $5 the following year, and about another $2 in 2029.
5: Anyone else who would like to voice their opinion are able to do so at next week's public meeting, taking place Thursday at 6 p.m. at the Dayton Municipal Building.
22: Renovation work ordered by President Trump continues at the White House.
3: A tarp that is illustrated as the White House North Portico is covering up scaffolding as part of renovation work on the Executive Mansion. A White House official says the North Portico columns are currently undergoing standard restoration and stone repair. The North Portico is viewable from Pennsylvania Avenue. It's the latest project undertaken during President Trump's second term, which also includes the demolition of the White House East Wing to make room for a large ballroom.
22: Fox's Jared Halpern.
5: A 2-year-old girl is dead after being left in a blistering hot car in Florida for 3 hours.
4: A babysitter was supposed to be looking after Brittany Nicole in Hollandale Beach, Florida, while the mother was at work. Left in the car while the outside temperature reached 92 degrees, the inside temperature higher. Brittany was rushed to a hospital where she died. It's possible the babysitter left the child with a relative who has dementia. No charges. While police sort all that out.
5: And that's Fox's Gary Baumgarten. WHIO News Time, 5:35.
2: I'm Larry Hansgen, and this is Miami Valley's Morning News. A story we reported on yesterday, Bonnie Tyler, the pop star behind Total Eclipse of the Heart and Holding Out for a Hero, has died in the hospital in Faro, Portugal. In an earlier interview, she talked about her raspy voice.
10: After I recorded Lost in France, I had nodules on my vocal cords, so I had to have them scraped off. And you're not supposed to talk after the operation, and I couldn't stop talking. So I ended up more husky. But it was a good thing in the end, because it left this edge on my voice, you know?
2: Yeah, Tyler had been in Portugal since May, awaiting surgery for an intestinal disorder. Well, still to come on Miami Valley's Morning News, a corrections officer is attacked in a local county jail. That story in 2 minutes. WHIO News Time is 5:36.
12: Nobody likes to be told what to think. 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Both sides and all viewpoints. 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
2: Good morning, I'm Larry Hansgen. Had a few showers pop up here this morning, but a chance again of scattered showers and even a few storms are possible throughout the day. Highs in the middle 80s. Right now, 77 degrees at 5:39.
22: That's 21 minutes before 6 o'clock.
5: I'm Sierra Lawson.
22: I'm Will Taylor. Dozens of CareFlight union workers protesting Dayton yesterday. They want better pay and health care from their employer, Premier Health.
21: It's pretty simple, actually. What we really, really, really want is to get accidental death and disability in the air.
0: We don't currently have that.
22: That's Nicole Coleman with the CareFlight Bargaining Unit. The group says that they've been speaking out since 2018. The network says the best way forward is to continue with negotiations.
5: Cops in Montgomery County are asking for the public's help in stopping a social media trend that's causing property damage. It's often referred to as the TikTok door kick challenge, where multiple front doors have been broken. The Vandalia Division of Police is asking parents to speak with their children about the dangers of this trend, which could include fines or criminal charges.
22: A driver's recovering this morning after he crashed into a utility pole in Montgomery County. This happened at Wayne and Creighton Avenues in Dayton. Police say he lost control in the intersection around 1 this morning. Medics took the man to the hospital. Police cited him for driving a vehicle without reasonable control.
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5: Happening today, friends and family are gathering together for a Northern Ohio officer's funeral.
1: Scott Reese died in the line of duty Sunday night, and there will be a procession to the Rittman City Cemetery. A man shot Reese when he showed up to check out reports of gunfire. The shooter also hit 4 deputies, but they survived. Later, investigators found a woman and her 13-year-old daughter dead. Police think the shooter killed them. They found the shooter dead as well. They said he killed himself.
5: And that's News Center 7's James Brown reporting. WHIO News Time, 5:41.
2: I'm Larry Hansgen. This is Miami Valley's Morning News. And with a look at the weather moving into the weekend and beyond, our 5-day forecast from Storm Center 7 meteorologist Brittley Ritz.
6: Waking up in the 70s this morning with a stray shower. Better chance for showers and storms late this afternoon and evening with the cold front. It takes us from 84 this afternoon, 68 tomorrow morning, to 83 degrees for your Saturday afternoon with lingering showers and storms. We dry things out Sunday with a high of 84, partly cloudy Monday, 88 degrees, and 90 on Tuesday with a lot of sunshine.
2: Live Doppler 7 radar is showing us a few pockets of rain. Montgomery, Greene counties, 74 in Springfield. Got 75 at Wright Pat, 75 at Dayton Severe Weather Station.
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0: 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That story coming up in 2 minutes. 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
0: 5:45, I'm Larry Hansgen. 75 degrees in Dayton. Here are the big three things you need to know. Some scattered showers and possible storms today, high in the mid-80s. Local residents speak out against a proposed utility rate increase. And our top story, the resumption of the war with Iran intensifies.
13: Attacks on Iranian military sites and other infrastructure has Iranian leaders calling President Trump to make a deal, but it's a different story on the streets of Iran. Fox's Aisha Nahazi with more.
14: Hundreds of mourners dressed in black hold a giant red flag that reads, "We will kill Trump." Another group of women hold up puzzle pieces that read, "Killing you is not enough. For us, we want to uproot demons." That is the message Iran is sending tonight on this final day of Ayatollah Ali Khamenei's funeral.
15: A U.S. official says both sides will resume talks again. Iran says at least 14 people have been killed across the last 2 days.
13: To Northern Ohio, a Toledo man accused of threatening to kill the vice president will have to undergo a mental evaluation. A federal judge is ordering the Bureau of Prisons to evaluate 34-year-old Shannon Mathery. Prosecutors say Mathery threatened to shoot J.D.

0: Vance a day before the vice president visited Toledo. Mathery is also facing child porn charges, and he's accused of attacking two officers at the Lucas County Corrections Center in April.
1: WHIO's Ron Otto reporting.
2: Now to Summit County. A 14-year-old is facing charges after shooting his friend during a dog attack.
3: 15-year-old Josiah Harris was killed after being shot by his friend on June 30th in Akron. It was just before 7:30 when the younger teen was attacked by a dog while visiting Harris. He pulled out a gun to shoot the dog and also hit his friend as well. Harris was taken to Akron Children's Hospital, where he was pronounced dead. The 14-year-old has been charged with negligent homicide and other charges.
2: And that's WHIO's Will Harris. He's being held in the Summit County Juvenile Detention Center. His identity is not yet known.
4: Local health leaders are warning people about an increase of a parasite that causes a severe stomach bug. Cyclospora is known to attach to food and water.
5: It is primarily a diarrheal illness. So it's something that is going to look a lot like food poisoning. It's going to cause abdominal cramping, sometimes a low-grade fever, diarrhea. Sometimes, unfortunately, can be described as explosive.
4: That's Austin Williams from the Family Medicine Unit of Kettering Health. You are advised to wash your hands and your fresh produce to reduce your chance of getting it. Williams says that this is relatively easy to treat with antibiotics.
2: And we have new information on the 18-year-old who died in an ATV crash over the 4th of July weekend.
6: Kaylee Watkins' family said on social media that she was the passenger when it went off the side of a mountain in Kentucky. She had just graduated from Fairmont High School. Next Monday, the school will hold a remembrance ceremony for Kaylee. It'll take place from 6 to 8 p.m.
2: And that's WHIO's Parker Testa.
4: To Utah. Yesterday, the judge presiding over the case of the man suspected of killing Charlie Kirk heard from the suspect's former romantic partner.
7: Prosecutors played video of Lance Twiggs, the former romantic partner of Tyler Robinson, telling an investigator that Robinson confirmed he killed Charlie Kirk and cried and said he wished he hadn't done it.
8: And then eventually said that he would talk to his parents or turn himself over.
7: State investigator Jennifer Falmoina testified about examining DNA evidence on the rifle Robinson's accused of using.
9: The DNA profile is at least 1 trillion times more likely if it originated from Tyler Robinson as a major component.
7: She also testified about the engraved words on the bullets used to kill Kirk. Twiggs confirmed Robinson had asked him to use a tool in order to engrave bullets prior to the shooting.
4: That's Fox's Jessica Rosenthal. WHIO News Time, 5:49.
10: And this is Miami Valley's Morning News. I'm Larry Hansgen. Let's take a look ahead with the five-day forecast with Storm Center 7 meteorologist Brittley Ritz.
11: Waking up in the 70s this morning with a stray shower. Better chance for showers and storms late this afternoon and evening with the cold front. It takes us from 84 this afternoon, 68 tomorrow morning, to 83 degrees for your Saturday afternoon with lingering showers and storms. We dry things out Sunday with a high of 84, partly cloudy Monday, 88 degrees, and 90 on Tuesday with a lot of sunshine.
10: Well, our live Doppler 7 radar is just showing a couple of pop-up showers moving through the area now. We've got this 74 in Springfield, a 75 in Xenia, 76 at Dayton Severe Weather Station.
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13: Haven't had any traffic issues as I've been watching the highways for about the past 45 minutes. Traffic hasn't been slowing down anywhere. If anything, we're just picking up some volume. With traffic every 10 minutes, I'm Jake Magnata, WHIO Triple Team Traffic.
10: Well, today is Friday, and in many ways, it's not just Friday, F-R-I-D-A-Y, but it's also National Friday, F-R-Y-D-A-Y, and we'll take a look at the best fast food French fries coming up in 3 minutes. 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
10: Good morning, I'm Larry Hansgen. We had a couple of showers pop up this morning, and that's going to be the case throughout the day today. Not widespread rain, not all day, but we are going to be dealing with some showers. Temperatures a little cooler than yesterday, looking for a high in the mid-80s. Right now, though, 75 degrees, 555 on National Friday. It's also Friday. And according to a survey by Civic Science, the best fast food fries, KFC, 2%, Arby's, 9% of those surveyed, Burger King at 11%, Chick-fil-A at 14%, Wendy's at 15%, and the rather 50% and overwhelming winner was McDonald's. Do you disagree with this list, Will?
1: I think it's a pretty fair list.
10: Yeah.
1: 50% for McDonald's, that's a lot, but they kind of have a monopoly on the the fry game. I was always a fan of, it's not on the list, but Rally's. I always thought they had great French fries.
10: I'm trying to remember what was the...
1: They were like little curly, they had the curly ones.
10: Okay.
1: Yeah.
10: I do like a curly fry. So did your favorite fry make this list, Sierra?
24: I want to say Wendy's should be over McDonald's. I would consider that my favorite.
10: You like that thicker fry, huh?
24: Yeah, but when you brought it up earlier about Friday, I was automatically thinking, this is a curveball. The wedges at Walmart's deli, those thick fries that they sell, oh my goodness. I had thought about that days ago and have been wanting them since.
10: Okay, well, you've got the opportunity today, certainly.
24: Right?
10: You made a ooh sound, Parker.
6: Yeah, well, what I thought she was going to say was those frozen potato wedges you can buy at the grocery store and make at home. I enjoy those.
10: Okay.
6: But, this list I have no argument with.
10: I like, the best fries I ever had of course, we're not at a chain. It was just a little local place called Whitey's up in Richfield, Ohio. I mean, just a little hole in the wall bar. And they had burgers there, just really simple burgers, and these just unbelievable fries. And I don't know what their secret was, but, you know, it was the type of place where I doubt if they were, like, hand-cut and all that. They were buying them, you know, some frozen, big giant bag of frozen fries someplace.
6: Yeah.
10: But whatever it was, they were good.
1: Do you have an ideal fry shape on the topic?
10: I probably don't like the steak fries, the thicker ones.
1: Yeah.
10: So I like to go a little thin. Steak and Shake, I like their fries for the thinness of them more than anything.
1: The shoestring.
10: Yeah.
1: Yeah.
10: But, you know, talking about fry memories, when I was in college, when I was just bumming around Europe between semesters, had French fries in Belgium. And, that's like kind of going back to the, you know, the motherland of fries.
6: Okay.
10: And those were really, really good. Mm. And they were not served with ketchup. What do you think they were served with as a condiment?
1: Mayonnaise.
10: You were absolutely right. And it is worth trying. Our top story, we're following the escalation of the conflict with Iran. It's 5:58.
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10: Good morning. It's 6 o'clock. I'm Larry Hansgen. Welcome to Miami Valley's Morning News. We are live on Friday, July 10th. 75 degrees in Dayton. And here are the big three things you need to know. I got some scattered showers and possible storms today. Look for a high in the mid-80s. UD will meet Xavier, and Ohio State plays UC in a college basketball exhibition on October 7th at the tennis stadium near Kings Island. And our top local story, U.S. striking Iran over the last two nights in response to attacks on ships in the Strait of Hormuz.
29: The president gave peace a chance, but all bets now are apparently off. 90 Iranian military targets struck by U.S. forces in response to Iran striking three U.S. ships in the Strait of Hormuz. Now, the Pentagon confirms that U.S. forces have now struck more than 170 Iranian targets.
1: That's Fox's Kevin Cork. The U.S. targeting missile and drone sites, air defense systems, along with military logistics and other infrastructure.
24: President Trump now says that the regime is begging him to return to the negotiating table.
1: Meanwhile, Iranians vow revenge as they bury their former supreme leader that was killed in Operation Epic Fury. Fox's Aisha Nahazni with more.
4: Hundreds of mourners dressed in black hold a giant red flag that reads, "We will kill Trump." Another group of women hold up puzzle pieces that read, "Killing you is not enough. For us, we want to uproot demons." That is the message Iran is sending tonight on this final day of Ayatollah Ali Khamenei's funeral.
24: Stay tuned here as we continue to work to learn more about this developing situation in the Middle East on your station for breaking news, 1290 and 95.7 WHIO.
7: A chance for storms still hanging around the Miami Valley. I'm Storm Center 7 meteorologist Brittley Ritz. We're going to talk about how long they'll stick around and how much more rain you can expect.
9: A nice start to the morning drive with no accidents or slow areas to avoid. With traffic every 10 minutes, I'm Jake Magnata, WHIO Triple Team Traffic.
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1: I'm Will Taylor.
24: I'm Sierra Lawson.
1: Over 400,000 Kia Tellurides are being recalled over a fire risk.
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24: A new commander is in charge at the Wright-Patterson Air Force Base.
1: Colonel Patrick Hamlin takes over the National Space Intelligence Center. He is now responsible for 1,500 Space Force troops and civilian workers. Colonel Marcus Hamlin relinquished command after 2 years at the helm.
24: And that's WHIO's Ron Otto reporting.
1: Some of our hospitals are seeing an uptick in people getting sick with a bacterial infection.
12: We're talking about cyclospora. This involves a bug which attaches to food and water.
13: It is primarily a diarrheal illness. So it's something that is going to look a lot like food poisoning. It's going to cause abdominal cramping, sometimes a low-grade fever, diarrhea. Sometimes, unfortunately, can be described as explosive.
12: He said the best way to avoid this is to wash your hands often, as well as fruits and vegetables. He also said it is relatively easy to treat with antibiotics.
1: That's News Center 7's James Brown.
24: An Ohio man is pleading guilty to sexually abusing children in Ohio and Utah.
15: Wade Christofferson pleaded guilty to coercing and enticing minors under the age of 10. The Dublin police received a report that claimed Christofferson was sexually abusing a minor. During their investigation, they found Christofferson used code words to have sexual FaceTime calls with the victim.
24: And that's News Center 7's Nick Foley.
1: Eight men are now charged with terrorism and attempted murder for their roles in a foiled attack during the UFC fight at the White House last month.
16: The eight men were indicted in Ohio in two separate conspiracies to provide material support to terrorists and to murder a federal government official. All the defendants are accused of helping plot a drone and sniper attack at the White House during last month's UFC event. Federal investigators say the plan began in May. Law enforcement officials learned of the threat on June 10th, just days before the UFC event. One suspect says the plot included flying explosive-laden drones into the event and then shooting at the crowd. Seven of the eight suspects were arrested last month. The Justice Department says an eighth suspect, Chandler Skaggs of West Virginia, was charged this week.
1: That's Fox's Jared Halpern reporting. WHIO News Time, 6:05.
10: I'm Larry Hanskin, and this is Miami Valley's Morning News on the home of the Flyers.
17: It breaks the press. This could be showtime. Lob and a flush by Malcolm Thomas.
10: The Dayton Flyers will face Xavier, and Ohio State meets UC in the CareSource Invitational on Wednesday, October 7th at the Lindner Family Tennis Center near Kings Island. Now, the exhibition game will be the first time the Flyers have played outside. Now, if there's inclement weather, the games will be played at the UD Arena. Dayton and UC, the second game of the evening, following Ohio State and UC. Proceeds are going to benefit mental health and suicide prevention programs in the area. And that exhibition will be broadcast right here on the home of the Flyers, as will all games all season long. Well, still to come on Miami Valley's Morning News, a special IRS deadline today linked to the pandemic. That story in 2 minutes. WHIO News Time is 6:06.
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10: Good morning, I'm Larry Hansgen. We've seen a couple of showers pop up here this morning. Rain today, not widespread, but off and on, and a chance of a storm or two. Right now, 74 degrees at 6:09.
1: That's 9 minutes after 6 o'clock.
24: I'm Sierra Lawson.
1: I'm Will Taylor. We're covering Montgomery County. The Sheriff's Department says a female corrections officer was assaulted by an inmate at the county jail.
6: This happened on June 30th. The officer was taken to the hospital and is on critical incident leave. The male inmate is behind bars on a robbery charge. Prosecutors will determine whether to charge him with sexual imposition or a more serious offense.
1: That's WHIO's Parker Testa.
24: To Mercer County, several pets are dead following flames in a mobile home in Salina yesterday. The fire on Tuvel Street happening around 3:30 in the afternoon, leaving a dog, a guinea pig, and about 10 to 12 birds all dead. Two dogs were rescued from the home. No word yet on what started that fire.
1: Happening today, a team in Montgomery County is set to close an exit and entrance ramp on I-75 near Needmore Road.
14: Crews will close the entrance and exit ramps there in that area on 75 North near Stanley Avenue beginning at 9 p.m. This will last a couple months, and crews say to be attentive and slow down in these construction zones.
1: That's News Center 7's Nick Foley reporting.
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24: Today is the deadline to file a COVID-19 pandemic-era tax penalty refund or abatement.
18: This hard pandemic-era tax penalty refund or abatement deadline stems from a federal court ruling that's being appealed by the government that certain IRS deadlines were automatically postponed during the federally declared COVID disaster. Because the statute of limitations to request a tax refund typically runs for 3 years, you can file a protective claim by today to preserve your rights by submitting IRS Form 843 online or paper form postmarked by July 10th. Individuals, businesses, estates, and trusts that paid or were charged penalties or interest are eligible.
24: And that's Fox's Jeff Manasso. WHIO News Time is 6:11.
10: I'm Larry Hansgen, and this is Miami Valley's Morning News. Let's take a look at our 5-day forecast now with Storm Center 7 meteorologist Brittley Ritz.
19: Waking up in the 70s this morning with a stray shower. Better chance for showers and storms late this afternoon and evening with the cold front. It takes us from 84 this afternoon, 68 tomorrow morning, to 83 degrees for your Saturday afternoon with lingering showers and storms. We dry things out Sunday with a high of 84, partly cloudy Monday, 88 degrees, and 90 on Tuesday with a lot of sunshine.
10: Well, our live Doppler 7 radar is now cleared out with 74 in Springfield, 72 in Greenville, and 74 at Dayton Severe Weather Station.
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20: Right now, no accidents to pass along to you at any intersections across the Miami Valley. Watching the highways for the past hour, haven't seen a single issue. Traffic's not slowing down anywhere. Also, no accidents on our highways. With traffic every 10 minutes, I'm Jake Magnotta, WHIO Triple Team Traffic.
10: Reds blanked by the Phillies 1-0 will now host the Cubs this weekend. Heading into the All-Star break, Guardians avoid a sweep in Minnesota, beating the Twins 5-2, and now move back into a tie with the White Sox atop the AL Central. Mark Adams, former college basketball coach, former Flyer feedback host, current ESPN commentator, has detailed his journey into college baseball coaching in a new book, We Had No Baseballs. We'll get a preview in 2 minutes. WHIO News Time, 6:13.
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10: 6:15, I'm Larry Hansgen. We got 74 degrees in Dayton. Here are the big three things you need to know. Scattered showers, possible storms today, high in the mid-80s. A local spike in catalytic converter thefts, and our top story, the U.S. has now hit Iran with more than 170 strikes this week. More coming up at 6:30. But yesterday, we had a chance to visit with Mark Adams, the longtime college basketball coach, the first host of Flyer Feedback. He still does games on ESPN and has delved into the world of college baseball coaching, as he outlines, as he tells the story in a new book he's got out, There We Had No Baseballs. And Mark gave us a preview yesterday.
0: Larry, first let's start on page 32. Then during the summer of 1997, the phone rang. Larry Hamsgen, the legendary radio voice of the Dayton Flyers, wanted to meet me for wings and beer. Quote, at WHIO 1290 AM, we have a post-game call-in show called the Flyer Feedback Show, Larry told me. To be blunt, it stinks. We want you to host it. It pays $50 a show. I responded, I'd love to, I blurted out. No negotiation. No talking it over with my wife. I had zero radio experience. What an idiot. I just needed a basketball fix. Larry, 30 years ago, in July of 97, that's how my broadcast career started. And what I learned from that is how to fake left and go right. You might remember Zerbiak goes for 43. The Flyers lose in double overtime. I opened the show saying, I don't want a bunch of fat old guys drinking beer calling me on this show, complaining about Oliver Purnell. I want a knowledgeable female Flyer fanatic to call me right now. And it was the queen of Flyer Feedback, Rita Weisenbach, my first caller for 10 years. I used that same rule as a baseball coach, how to fake left and go right. When everybody else was recruiting transfers, I went the high school route in Southwest Ohio and developed a team that went all the way to the Small College World Series. One of the great underdog baseball stories ever told.
10: The Miami Middletown team that you took to the College World Series, you produced All-Americans, you produced some outstanding honor roll students. Are you as proud of that as you are of what you did on the field?
0: 7 academic All-Americans, 6 consecutive semesters of a 3.0 GPA or better. Our last semester was a 3.4 collectively as a team. Listen, we built champions in that program, not just on the field, but off the field, too. I had great guys, and the story is about these wonderful players. You know, Larry, we had a budget of $10,000. When we went to the College World Series, the number 10 team in the country, after the program had been shut down for 3 years, we had no baseballs. Had no baseballs. So when we got back in the World Series, I didn't have money to buy these guys a trophy or a plaque or something like that. And I knew that someday when I retire, I'm going to give these guys what they deserve. And my gift to my players who led me on the greatest last dance of my life as a coach, I'm giving them this book, We Had No Baseballs, which, by the way, is number one right now on new releases of basketball coaching books and baseball coaching books on Amazon. The number one book in the country, Larry, right now.
10: And We Had No Baseballs, again, available on Amazon.com as an ebook, also paperback and hardback editions. Looking at our forecast from Storm Center 7 meteorologist Brittany Ritz.
19: Waking up in the 70s this morning with a stray shower. Better chance for showers and storms late this afternoon and evening with the cold front. It takes us from 84 this afternoon, 68 tomorrow morning, to 83 degrees for your Saturday afternoon with lingering showers and storms. We dry things out Sunday with a high of 84, partly cloudy Monday, 88 degrees, and 90 on Tuesday with a lot of sunshine.
10: Live Doppler 7 radar is clear now. We've got 74 in Springfield, 71 in Sydney, and 74 at Dayton Severe Weather Station.
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7: Still a great drive for every single one of us out there this morning. We've had some rain in some spots, but hasn't led to any issues, thankfully. Recently looking at I-75 and Dayton 675 and Fairborn, I-70 and Huber Heights, just a few spots where traffic's moving well. With traffic every 10 minutes, I'm Jake Magnotta, WHIO Triple Team Traffic.
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14: 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And that's ultimately reflected in what you pay for insurance. So a lot of people who are buying legit health insurance on a healthcare exchange are finding, I just can't keep this, and they're stopping paying. And then you're hearing a pitch for what they call behind your and my back skinnies. These are pretend health insurance policies. The brochures are really fancy, but if something's really wrong, you have a big illness, a big expense, they don't pay. They may pay for routine doctor visits, but something really goes wrong, that premium wasn't worth it.
13: Clark is WHIO's consumer warrior, and you can hear him during Miami Valley's morning news on WHIO.
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1: Good morning, I'm Larry Hansgen. Welcome to Miami Valley's morning news on July 10th. It was this date, 1981. Super Freak is released by Rick James. 74 degrees now. And it's 6:24.
2: That's 24 minutes after 6 o'clock.
3: I'm Sierra Lawson.
2: I'm Will Taylor. We have new details on a deadly Greenville shooting. A gunfire at Russ Road happening early Wednesday morning, leaving James Cochran dead. We're hearing the 911 call made from his girlfriend.
4: Dark County 911.
5: I need police. My roommate is threatening to shoot my boyfriend. And he does have a loaded gun, and he's threatening to shoot my boyfriend.
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2: Todd Black is now in jail on a $1 million bond, facing a murder charge. He claims it was all self-defense.
3: And here's the WHIO impact story, which means we go in depth on a major story every hour.
2: New research finding that drinking coffee might be keeping your liver healthy.
7: Coffee lovers may have another reason to grab another cup of Joe. A new study suggests regular coffee consumption can significantly lower the risk of liver disease. Those who drank 5 or more cups of coffee a day had a 32% lower risk of cirrhosis, a liver disease, a 47% lower risk of liver cancer, and a 42% lower risk of dying from liver disease. The study noted benefits appear to come from more than just caffeine, because both regular and decaf were linked to healthier liver outcomes. That study was published in the journal Clinical Gastroenterology and Hepatology.
2: That's Fox's Lisa Brady.
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3: Renovation work ordered by President Trump continues at the White House.
8: A tarp that is illustrated as the White House North Portico is covering up scaffolding as part of renovation work on the Executive Mansion. A White House official says the North Portico columns are currently undergoing standard restoration and stone repair. The North Portico is viewable from Pennsylvania Avenue. It's the latest project undertaken during President Trump's second term, which also includes the demolition of the White House East Wing to make room for a large ballroom.
3: And that's Fox's Jared Halpern, WHIO News Time 626.
1: And this is Miami Valley's Morning News. 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
9: As a parent, we want the best for our kids. And if you have a junior or senior in high school and the path for them is likely to be college, I want you to have really serious discussions with your son or daughter about what the schools they're looking at are going to cost. As a parent, I don't want you in a position where to please your child because of their enthusiasm about a particular school, you create financial Armageddon for yourself and what loan obligations you may end up with as a parent. I want you to think through how much debt is reasonable for you to take on in your life. And yes, this means your child may not be able to go to their IT school, their first choice, what they're excited about, but you got to protect your wallet at the same time.
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1: Good morning. It's 6:30. I'm Larry Hansgen, and welcome to Miami Valley's morning news. We are live on Friday, July 10th. Got 74 degrees in Dayton. Here are the big three things you need to know. Got some scattered showers and possible storms today with a high in the mid-80s. CARE flight workers protest seeking better pay and health care. And our top story, U.S. and Iran trading strikes following attacks in the Strait of Hormuz.
2: The Pentagon confirming that U.S. forces have struck more than 170 Iranian targets in response to the three ships attacked in the Strait of Hormuz. Fox's Kevin Cork.
15: The U.S. knocking out air defense systems, missile and drone storage sites, naval capabilities, and coastal surveillance, just to name a few, to go along with military logistics and infrastructure as well.
3: President Trump revealing that Iran's leaders are calling to cut a deal.
16: 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They want to make a deal so bad. I just don't know if they're worthy of making a deal. I don't know that they're going to honor the deal.
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17: This cold front may cool us down for a second, but there's heat returning. I'm Storm Center 7 meteorologist Brittley Ritz. We'll talk about what's setting up to give us the 90s back in the forecast.
18: Traffic is moving well on all interstates across the Miami Valley for the morning drive. With traffic every 10 minutes, I'm Jake Magnotta, WHIO Triple Team Traffic.
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2: I'm Will Taylor.
3: I'm Sierra Lawson.
2: We take you to Northern Ohio. It's where a Toledo man accused of threatening to kill the president will have to go and undergo a mental health evaluation.
19: A federal judge is ordering the Bureau of Prisons to evaluate 34-year-old Shannon Mathery. Prosecutors say Mathery threatened to shoot J.D. Vance a day before the vice president visited Toledo. Mathery is also facing child porn charges, and he's accused of attacking two officers at the Lucas County Corrections Center in April.
2: That's WHIO's Ron Otto reporting.
3: Now to Summit County. A 14-year-old is facing charges after shooting his friend during a dog attack.
20: 15-year-old Josiah Harris was killed after being shot by his friend on June 30th in Akron. It was just before 7:30 when the younger teen was attacked by a dog while visiting Harris. He pulled out a gun to shoot the dog and also hit his friend as well. Harris was taken to Akron Children's Hospital where he was pronounced dead. The 14-year-old has been charged with negligent homicide and other charges.
3: And that's WHIO's Will Harris. He's being held in the Summit County Juvenile Detention Center. His identity is not yet known.
2: We have new information on the 18-year-old who died in an ATV crash over the 4th of July weekend.
21: Kaylee Watkins' family said on social media that she was the passenger when it went off the side of a mountain in Kentucky. She had just graduated from Fairmont High School. Next Monday, the school will hold a remembrance ceremony for Kaylee. It'll take place from 6 to 8 p.m.
2: That's WHIO's Parker Testa.
3: And we're following new details on a shooting at an apartment complex in Harrison Township. This happening on Cromwell Place just after 5:10 yesterday morning.
4: A 911 caller said they found a man with a bullet hole in his leg.
6: You guys have no idea who shot him?
22: No, ma'am.
4: The caller said the man was conscious. Medics took him to the hospital. When we last checked, sheriff's deputies had not found that shooter.
3: And that's News Center 7's James Brown.
2: To Greenville, we're hearing more from a woman who heard gunfire and then watched her boyfriend take his last breath. This shooting happening on Russ Road early Wednesday morning, leaving James Cochran dead.
23: My son looks just like his daddy, so that is the last piece of James that I do have, so I'm loving him a little extra now that I don't have James with me anymore.
2: That's Cochran's girlfriend, Paige Pittman. Their roommate, Todd Black, is now in jail on a $1 million bond. He claims he shot James in self-defense.
3: Hawaiian demigod Maui comes to life in the live-action version of Moana.
24: Maui is so amazing. 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
26: 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Johnson returns to the role he voiced in the 2016 animated hit and its sequel.
3: And that's Fox's Michelle Polino. 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
1: I'm Larry Hansgen, and this is Miami Valley's Morning News.
27: On baseline, kick out. Simon dead on for three, and it rattles in good. And Dayton takes the 3-0 lead.
1: And the Dayton Flyers going to play Xavier as part of an exhibition doubleheader on Wednesday, October 7th at the Lindner Family Tennis Center near Kings Island. The UD versus X will be the second game of the evening, followed by Ohio State versus UC, following Ohio State versus UC. Now, the CareSource Invitational will benefit mental health and suicide prevention programs in the area, including Jay's Light, the foundation started by Coach Anthony Grant and his wife, Chris, in memory of their late daughter. Now, if there is bad weather on that day, the game will be moved to the UD Arena. Now, the Flyers are going to actually play two more exhibition games after that. The one we already mentioned, October 17th against Notre Dame at the arena, a game yet to be determined. And then the season will be opening up in November against NJIT. And all games, home and away, of course, will be right here on the home of the Flyers. Still to come on Miami Valley's Morning News, a new wrinkle in the traffic on I-75 north of Dayton. That story in 2 minutes. WHIO News Time, 6:36.
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1: I'm Larry Hansgen, and this is Miami Valley's Morning News. The House of Bread feeds hungry people 365 days a year, helps guests in other ways, and right now we're in need of gym shorts, men's and women's, all sizes. 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
3: I'm Sierra Lawson.
2: I'm Will Taylor. Some in the Miami Valley can expect a rainy day today ahead of another round of extreme heat.
17: Scattered showers and storms again later this afternoon and evening. A better chance now looking into Saturday throughout the front half of the day. Nothing severe, just the occasional rumble of thunder. And it takes us from the low to mid 80s and comfortable back up into the 90s. Potentially our next heat wave going into next week as this next heat dome sets up across the heart of the country. The difference from the last go around is that this high is setting up across the center of the country. Last week, it came in from the south and set up over top of us.
2: At Storm Center 7 meteorologist Brittley Ritz, she'll have more on her full five-day forecast coming up in just moments.
3: Local health leaders are warning people about an increase of a parasite that causes a severe stomach bug. Cyclospora is known to attach to food and water.
0: It is primarily a diarrheal illness, so it's something that is going to look a lot like food poisoning. It's going to cause abdominal cramping, sometimes a low-grade fever, diarrhea. Sometimes, unfortunately, can be described as explosive.
3: And that's Austin Williams from the Family Medicine Unit of Kettering Health. You're advised to wash your hands and your fresh produce to reduce your chance of getting it. Williams says this is relatively easy to treat with antibiotics.
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2: Happening today, a team in Montgomery County is set to close an exit and entrance ramp on I-75 near Needmore Road.
5: Crews will close the entrance and exit ramps there in that area on 75 North near Stanley Avenue beginning at 9 p.m. This will last a couple months, and crews say to be attentive and slow down in these construction zones.
2: News Center 7's Nick Foley reporting. 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
1: 19 away from 7 o'clock, I'm Larry Hansgen, and this is Miami Valley's Morning News, where we take a look at Dayton Radio's only five-day extended forecast now with Storm Center 7 meteorologist Brittley Ritz.
17: Waking up in the 70s this morning with a stray shower. Better chance for showers and storms late this afternoon and evening with the cold front. It takes us from 84 this afternoon, 68 tomorrow morning, to 83 degrees for your Saturday afternoon with lingering showers and storms. We dry things out Sunday with a high of 84, partly cloudy Monday, 88 degrees, and 90 on Tuesday with a lot of sunshine.
1: Our live Doppler 7 radar is clear, 74 in Springfield, 73 at Wright-Patt, 74 at Dayton Sevier Weather Station.
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18: Had reports of a car broke down in the Dayton area. Pulled up a camera and I'm seeing this. This is on the ramp from 35 East to I-75. The left lane is blocked, so be very careful here. This is sort of in a bad spot, so stay in those right lanes. With traffic every 10 minutes, I'm Jake Magnata, WHIO Triple Team Traffic.
1: You know, tonight's Mega Millions lottery jackpot worth $604 million with a lump sum cash payout of $266.3 million. Saturday's Powerball jackpot is worth $457 million. The lump sum cash payout there of $205 million. And still to come on Miami Valley's Morning News,

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9: We're in an unusual time in the job market. There aren't that many jobs opening up when you're looking for work. And we're in a job rotation time that getting new skills is so very important. 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You know, you don't want to, in the job market, ever be just a straight sitting duck. 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
8: 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This is Dayton's only weather, traffic, and news station. It's all the important information you need to know to start the day. Miami Valley's morning news continues on WHIO.
10: 646, I'm Larry Hansgen. 74 degrees in Dayton. Big three things you need to know. Got some scattered showers and possible storms today with a high in the mid-80s. Local residents speak out against proposed utility rate increases. And our top story, the resumption of the war with Iran intensifies.
11: Attacks on Iranian military sites and other infrastructure has Iranian leaders calling President Trump to make a deal. But it is a different story on the streets of Iran. Fox's Aisha Hazni with more.
12: Hundreds of mourners dressed in black hold a giant red flag that reads, "We will kill Trump." Another group of women hold up puzzle pieces that read, "Killing you is not enough. For us, we want to uproot demons." That is the message Iran is sending tonight on this final day of Ayatollah Ali Khamenei's funeral.
13: A U.S. official says both sides will resume talks again. Iran says at least 14 people have been killed across the last 2 days.
11: We're hearing more from people across Montgomery County who spoke out about a possible price increase during the AES Ohio meeting yesterday.

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1: Dozens of people.
2: I can't afford it.
1: Expressing their concerns.
2: I cannot afford to pay my bills.
1: About proposed rate hikes by AES Ohio. The Public Utilities Commission of Ohio holding a public hearing Thursday. It's part of the process to determine if they will approve the rate hike.
3: Every rate increase approved becomes a monthly reality for them.
1: AES is asking for an approximate $143 million increase over 3 years. For a typical residential consumer, the proposal would increase monthly bills by about $6.50 next year, about an additional $5 the following year, and about another $2 in 2029.
0: Anyone else who would like to voice their opinion are able to do so at next week's public meeting. That will take place on Thursday at 6 p.m. at the Dayton Municipal Building.
4: Over 400,000 Kia Tellurides are being recalled over a fire risk.
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0: A new commander is in charge at Wright-Patterson Air Force Base.
6: Colonel Patrick Hamlin takes over the National Space Intelligence Center. He is now responsible for 1,500 Space Force troops and civilian workers. Colonel Marcus Hamlin relinquished command after 2 years at the helm.
0: That's WHIO's Ron Otto reporting.
4: Some of our hospitals seeing an uptick in people sick with a bacterial infection.
7: We're talking about cyclospora. This involves a bug which attaches to food and water.
8: It is primarily a diarrheal illness. So it's something that is going to look a lot like food poisoning. It's going to cause abdominal cramping, sometimes a low-grade fever, diarrhea. Sometimes, unfortunately, can be described as explosive.
7: He said the best way to avoid this is to wash your hands often, as well as fruits and vegetables. He also said it is relatively easy to treat with antibiotics.
4: And that's News Center 7's James Brown. WHIO News Time, 6:49.
9: I'm Larry Hansgen. This is Miami Valley's Morning News with Dayton Radio's only 5-day extended forecast, something we are proud to present to you four times an hour each morning with Storm Center 7 meteorologist Brittley Ritz.
10: Waking up in the 70s this morning with a stray shower. Better chance for showers and storms late this afternoon and evening with the cold front. It takes us from 84 this afternoon, 68 tomorrow morning, to 83 degrees for your Saturday afternoon with lingering showers and storms. We dry things out Sunday with a high of 84, partly cloudy Monday, 88 degrees, and 90 on Tuesday with a lot of sunshine.
9: Well, our live Doppler 7 radar is clear right now with 74 in Springfield, 74 in Bellbrook, and 75 at Dayton Severe Weather Station.
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12: Had the left lane blocked for about 15 to 20 minutes on the ramp 35 east to I-75 in Dayton. Looks like a car was broke down, but I just saw everyone drive away. So that left lane is back open. Everywhere else on the interstates, traffic continues to move well this morning. With traffic every 10 minutes, I'm Jake Magnata, WHIO Triple Team Traffic.
9: On Wall Street, the Dow closed up 139 points at 52,487. And who will be people's next sexiest man alive? Well, the odds makers weigh in, as will we, in 3 minutes. 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
13: Nothing's worse than sitting on 75 in traffic and not knowing what's going on. Your phone? 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
9: Good morning. I'm Larry Hanskin. We got a little bit of sun's trying to peek through some early clouds here. Then we are going to deal with some rain today, off and on, some scattered showers, and a potential for maybe a possible thunderstorm. 74 degrees at 8:55. Just Jared and Polymarket are out with their odds of who they think will win People's Sexiest Man Alive. Travis Kelce comes in at made the list at 6%, along with Timothy Chalamet. Ryan Gosling, 8%. Canadian actor Hudson Williams, who's in heated rivalry, 14%. Michael B. Jordan, who's been in a lot of stuff lately, 20%. And leading the list, Bad Bunny, 33%. Now, Sierra Lawson, you would perhaps be the best, most qualified amongst us to weigh in on who might be the sexiest man alive. did that list resonate with you at all?
18: I do not like the bottom three, I will say. I don't think Travis Kelce, Timothy, or Ryan should be on here.
9: Okay.
18: But I do agree with Michael B. Jordan or Hudson Williams.
9: Okay.
18: I would say Michael B. Jordan first, and then my second pick would be Hudson.
9: All right.
18: Yeah.
9: You know, Will Parker,
19: yeah,
9: we didn't make it again. Maybe we're in like at 5%. Maybe we just didn't quite make the cut.
19: Right,
20: honorable mentions.
9: Yeah,
20: yeah.
9: a consolation prize. How else would you describe us?
20: Yeah, I don't know.
19: How did they decide this? Like,
20: I want to know who's surveyed.
19: What's the criteria? Is it like you have to be, you know, have a great year or be involved?
9: I don't know. It seems to be more of that. I mean, it's more of like what you, what you've done. You've had a breakout year.
19: Yeah.
9: You know, and nobody ever like comes back and, you know, wins it again, I don't think.
19: Yeah. How many repeat winners are there?
18: Yeah. Cause last year's, it was like Jonathan Bailey, right? He was in Wicked, and Wicked was like really popular. So.
9: Yeah.
18: I don't know.
9: Yeah, so yeah, and I think it's you know, when George Clooney, when he was just like, you know, cranking out hit at movie, great movie after great movie, or box office great movie after great movie, and then he, you know, he hit it. So I think you're right. I think you may be on something there, Will. I don't think it really has, you know, anything to do with just being just a sexy man.
2: So I did some research here.
19: Oh, boy.
2: There have been four guys that have won twice.
9: Oh.
2: Brad Pitt, George Clooney, Johnny Depp, and Richard Gere.
9: Okay. Yeah, I can see that. It makes sense. Because, I mean, these guys are consistently doing well. Yeah. They don't really disappear from the landscape ever.
2: Right.
9: All right. Well, it's not going to be us.
19: We'll get them next year.
2: Yeah.
9: Okay, maybe we make the list next year. Well, our top story this morning, more strikes on Iran. Well, over 100, over 170. It's our top story in 2 minutes. It's 6:58.
21: 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Considering Claire isn't in Paris right now, that seemed odd to the bank and to Claire. Two taps later, Claire says nope to the charge and Wells Fargo is on the case. 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
9: Good morning. It's 7 o'clock. I'm Larry Hansgen. Welcome to Miami Valley's Morning News. We are live on Friday, July 10th. 74 degrees in Dayton. Here are the big three things you need to know. Some scattered showers and storms are possible today with a high in the mid-80s. Well, UD is going to meet Xavier. Ohio State plays UC in a college basketball exhibition doubleheader at the tennis stadium near Kings Island on October 7th. And our top local story, the U.S. striking Iran over the last two nights in response to attacks on ships in the Strait of Hormuz.
33: The president gave peace a chance, but all bets now are apparently off. 90 Iranian military targets struck by U.S. forces in response to Iran striking three U.S. ships in the Strait of Hormuz. Now, the Pentagon confirms that U.S. forces have now struck more than 170 Iranian targets.
19: That's Fox's Kevin Cork. The U.S. targeting missile and drone sites, air defense systems, along with military logistics and other infrastructure.
18: President Trump now says that the regime is begging him to return to the negotiating table.
19: Meanwhile, Iranians vow revenge as they bury their former supreme leader that was killed in Operation Epic Fury. Fox's Aisha Hazni has more.
0: Hundreds of mourners dressed in black hold a giant red flag that reads, "We will kill Trump." Another group of women hold up puzzle pieces that read, "Killing you is not enough. For us, we want to uproot demons." That is the message Iran is sending tonight on this final day of Ayatollah Ali Khamenei's funeral.
18: Stay tuned here as we continue to work to learn more about this developing situation in the Middle East on your station for breaking news, 1290 and 95.7 WHIO.
1: A chance for storms still hanging around the Miami Valley. I'm Storm Center 7 meteorologist Brittley Ritz. We're going to talk about how long those stick around and how much more rain you can expect.
3: Right now, I'm not seeing any accidents or delays for the morning drive. With traffic every 10 minutes, I'm Jake Magnata, WHIO Triple Team Traffic.
9: I'm Larry Hansgen. 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
19: I'm Will Taylor.
18: I'm Sierra Lawson.
19: We're learning more about an 18-year-old that died in an ATV crash on the 4th of July.
4: On social media, Kaylee Watkins' family said she was a passenger when the vehicle went off the side of the mountain in Kentucky. She recently graduated from Fairmont High School. Next Monday, the school will have a remembrance ceremony for Kaylee from 6 until 8 p.m. Counselors will be available.
19: That's News Center 7's Letitia Perry.
18: A Montgomery County corrections officer is recovering this morning after investigators say an inmate attacked her.
5: This information came from the Montgomery County Sheriff's Office. It says the male inmate assaulted her last month. That inmate is still in jail for a robbery charge. The corrections officer is still not back to work.
18: And that's News Center 7's Nick Foley.
19: The Greene County Sheriff's Office is warning about an increase of catalytic converter thefts from vehicles. This includes school buses, company vans, and cars sitting out in parking lots.
6: What's bad is they're getting to be more bold. They're getting to be in areas that do have high foot traffic. When we say rise, we mean that there is multiple thefts in one area. So over the last few days, it was the Providence Apartments and the Bath Township.
19: That's Sheriff Scott Anger. A Carfax report from last year showed almost 140,000 of these thefts.
18: And cops in Montgomery County are asking for the public's help in stopping a social media trend that's causing property damage. It's often referred to as the TikTok door kick challenge, where multiple front doors have been broken. The Vandalia Division of Police is asking parents to speak with their children about the dangers of this trend, which could include fines or criminal charges.
19: Happening today, friends and family are gathering together for a Northern Ohio officer's funeral.
7: Scott Reese died in the line of duty Sunday night, and there will be a procession to the Rittman City Cemetery. A man shot Reese when he showed up to check out reports of gunfire. The shooter also hit four deputies, but they survived. Later, investigators found a woman and her 13-year-old daughter dead. Police think the shooter killed them. They found the shooter dead as well. They said he killed himself.
19: That's News Center 7's James Brown. 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
9: I'm Larry Hansgen, and this is Miami Valley's Morning News. In theaters today, the live version of Disney's Moana starring Dwayne The Rock Johnson. He says he's proud of his Polynesian heritage and the vibe visitors get when they visit Hawaii, Australia, or Tonga.
8: There's a spirit that hits you, and that is real. And it's that thing that everyone talks about when they visit our islands for the first time. They just let their, oh my God, the stuff I've been thinking about and worrying about, this doesn't matter. This is life like it's that. You know, we're a people of the ocean.
9: And Moana expected to earn $60 million this weekend, and North America expected to earn another $130 million worldwide. Well, still to come on Miami Valley's Morning News, you would think that we would be on this, but no. Yet again, the story of a child dying in a hot car. That story is in 2 minutes. WHIO News Time is 7:06.
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2: Here's a look at what's happening around the Miami Valley this week. Country Concert 2026. That's going on this weekend up in Fort Loramie. 3 days of awesome country music with Jason Aldean, Alabama, Cole Swindell, Riley Green, and so many more. 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The Kickin' Chicken Wing Fest, that's happening on Saturday. It's going to be at Frey's. Lots of music, food, and all kinds of fun. The event's going to begin at 4 and run through 10. The Hot Air Balloon Glow is going to be happening. That's going to be on Saturday on Elm Street in West Carrollton with live music from an Elton John and Billy Joel tribute band. Lots of food trucks and tons of hot air balloons. The event's going to begin at 5:30 and run through 10. The Logan County Fair, that's going to kick off on Sunday over at the Logan County Fairgrounds in Bell Fountain with carnival rides, fair food, games, animals, bull riding, and all kinds of stuff to do. The fair is going to run through July 18th. And movies topping the box office this weekend include Minions and Monsters, Toy Story 5, and Supergirl. With your WHIO Weekend Preview, I'm Chris Hartley.
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9: Good morning. I'm Larry Hansgen. The sun is trying to peek through these clouds here this morning, and if so, we'll warm things up into the mid-80s, but we do have the chance of showers off and on today. 74 degrees now at 7:09.
19: That's 9 minutes after 7 o'clock.
18: I'm Sierra Lawson.
19: I'm Will Taylor. Dozens of CareFlight union workers protesting in Dayton yesterday. They want better pay and health care from their employer, Premier Health.
12: It's pretty simple, actually. What we really, really, really want is to get accidental death and disability in the air. We don't currently have that.
19: That's Nicole Coleman with the CareFlight bargaining unit. The group says that they've been speaking out since 2018. The network says the best way forward is to continue with negotiations.
18: OpenAI is officially releasing an update for one of its popular services.
13: GPT 5.6 is the latest model for OpenAI's signature artificial intelligence. The Trump administration pushed OpenAI not to immediately release it to the world, citing security concerns. The company agreed to let the U.S. government have exclusive use of the model for 2 weeks. So what's 5.6 do? OpenAI says it can take information from your most used apps and create a slew of finished products on your behalf, such as documents, spreadsheets, and presentations, even web apps. It also connects to Google's productivity suite and even office tools like Slack.
18: And that's Fox's Eben Brown.
19: A 2-year-old girl is dead after being left in a blistering hot car in Florida for 3 hours.
14: A babysitter was supposed to be looking after Brittany Nicole in Hollandale Beach, Florida, while the mother was at work. Left in the car while the outside temperature reached 92 degrees, the inside temperature higher. Brittany was rushed to a hospital where she died. It's possible the babysitter left the child with a relative who has dementia. No charges, while police sort all that out.
19: That's Fox's Gary Baumgarten reporting.
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18: Back here in the Miami Valley, firefighters in Greene County work to put out flames inside of the sheriff's training facility.
4: Dispatchers told our news partners WCPO-TV crews found at least 2 structures on fire Wednesday night. There were no injuries. The cause of the fire remains under investigation.
18: And that's News Center 7's Letitia Perry reporting. 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
15: Waking up in the 70s this morning with a stray shower. Better chance for showers and storms late this afternoon and evening with the cold front. It takes us from 84 this afternoon, 68 tomorrow morning, to 83 degrees for your Saturday afternoon with lingering showers and storms. We dry things out Sunday with a high of 84, partly cloudy Monday, 88 degrees, and 90 on Tuesday with a lot of sunshine.
9: Our live Doppler 7 radar is clear. 74 in Springfield, 74 in Kettering, and 74 at Dayton Severe Weather Station.
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3: There, we got a few cameras pulled up right now looking at I-75 around the Dayton area, I-70 near Springfield, and 675 in Beaver Creek. Just a few spots right now where traffic's moving well. We don't have any problems at all on the highways. We are still all clear for this Friday morning drive. With traffic every 10 minutes, I'm Jake Magnotta, WHIO Triple Team Traffic.
9: After scoring 11 runs Wednesday night, the Reds are shut out by the Phillies 1-0. And that fast start in April is a distant memory as they'll head into this final weekend before the All-Star break, 16.5 games out of first in the NL Central. So what went wrong? Well, Hall of Fame baseball writer Hal McCoy joins us with a possible explanation in 2 minutes. 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
9: 7:15, I'm Larry Hanskin, 74 degrees in Dayton. Big three things you need to know. Scattered showers, possible storms today, and high in the mid-80s. A local spike in catalytic converter thefts, and our top story, the U.S. has now hit Iran with more than 170 strikes this week. We'll have details coming up at 7:30, but right now, with the baseball heading into the All-Star break next week, the Reds find themselves 16.5 games out of first, heading into a 3-game series at home with the Chicago Cubs. Hall of Fame baseball writer Hal McCoy joins us now. And Hal, this was a really good team in April, and now here we are, not even at the All-Star break, and this team's out of it. What happened?
22: Yeah, as Don Meredith used to sing it, turn out the lights, the party's over. I mean, they had a great April, and since then they've had the worst record in baseball. Their team batting average is .229, which is last in baseball. Their batting average is running in scoring position is .228, which is last in Major League Baseball. The team pitching is 4.57, which is 23rd. it's just everything has fallen apart, and I believe it's time to become sellers and see if they can get some prospects and start rebuilding this thing.
9: There's an old adage that ultimately you perform, whether it's talking about sports or anything, that ultimately you perform like the back of your baseball card. Are these guys being like they are in the back of their baseball cards, or are they underperforming?
22: I think most of them are underperforming. I mean, when your best player is a 22-year-old rookie of Sal Stewart, that says a lot. I mean, probably the biggest disappointment to me anyway has been Eugenio Suarez, who was brought in to be the right-handed bat and produce runs, and he has just been a, other than a couple of games, he's been a tremendous disappointment, and that's the big thing to me offensively that has hurt them.
9: The fact that the two All-Stars that they have are both rookies, the fact that if you look up and down the lineup, the best talent on this team is homegrown, despite having to say, oh, here, wait till next year, is there cause for optimism?
22: I'm sorry, I didn't get that.
9: Well, I mean, the fact that here we are again saying, well, let's wait till next year, but, I mean, is there cause for optimism with the fact that they're creating, they're cranking out some good young talent?
22: Yes, they are, and unfortunately, I think most of them are with the team now. There are a few good prospects, probably in lower parts of the organization, but one of the ranking people have the Reds farm system is like 25th best in baseball. So that doesn't bode well. But, you know, when you have Chase Burns and Sal Stewart and Edwin Arroyo, you have some good young talent. And if they can, I think they still need to go out and get some prospects to help this team get better.
9: When you look at baseball in general, as we get close to the All-Star break next week, who has surprised you this year?
22: You mean teams or players?
9: What team has surprised you?
22: Well, the Chicago White Sox probably come to mind right away. They're battling Cleveland for the American League Central. I think it was 2 years ago they lost 119 games, and they pretty much tore it up and started over, and they've done it with a lot of players from their organization. You know, the Reds could take a look at that and see how the White Sox did it, but they've come a long way in a short period of time, and they've really, really surprised me.
9: All right. A disappointing midseason for Reds fans, but there is always next year, and Hal, we appreciate your insights as always.
22: Thank you, Larry. Have a good day.
9: All right. It's 7:20. Time to take a look at our forecast. It's our 5-day extended outlook, so you can make some plans accordingly. And here's Storm Center 7 meteorologist, Brittany Ritz.
15: Waking up in the 70s this morning with a stray shower. Better chance for showers and storms late this afternoon and evening with the cold front. It takes us from 84 this afternoon, 68 tomorrow morning, to 83 degrees for your Saturday afternoon with lingering showers and storms. We dry things out Sunday with a high of 84, partly cloudy Monday, 88 degrees, and 90 on Tuesday with a lot of sunshine.
9: Our live Doppler 7 radar clear. 73 in Springfield, 73 in Miamisburg, and 74 at Dayton Severe Weather Station.
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1: 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We have nothing major going on this morning. With traffic every 10 minutes, I'm Jake Magnano, WHIO Triple Team Traffic.
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9: Good morning, I'm Larry Hansgen. A black bear recently wandered into an Alaska shopping mall. The bear ate a peach and then went to the bathroom on the floor. Law enforcement officials escorted the bear away and into some nearby woods where he was supposed to have taken care of his business. 74 degrees now at 7:25.
19: That's 25 minutes after 7 o'clock.
18: I'm Sierra Lawson.
19: I'm Will Taylor. Let's take you to Northern Ohio, where a Toledo man accused of threatening to kill the president will have to undergo a mental evaluation.
28: A federal judge is ordering the Bureau of Prisons to evaluate 34-year-old Shannon Mathery. Prosecutors say Mathery threatened to shoot J.D. Vance a day before the vice president visited Toledo. Mathery is also facing child porn charges, and he's accused of attacking 2 officers at the Lucas County Corrections Center in April.
19: That's WHIO's Ron Otto reporting.
18: Here's a WHIO impact story, which means we go in depth on a major story every hour.
19: New research finds that drinking coffee might be keeping your liver healthy.
29: Coffee lovers may have another reason to grab another cup of Joe. A new study suggests regular coffee consumption can significantly lower the risk of liver disease. Those who drank 5 or more cups of coffee a day had a 32% lower risk of cirrhosis, a liver disease, a 47% lower risk of liver cancer, and a 42% lower risk of dying from liver disease. The study noted benefits appear to come from more than just caffeine because both regular and decaf were linked to healthier liver outcomes. That study was published in the journal Clinical Gastroenterology and Hepatology.
19: That's Fox's Lisa Brady reporting. WHIO News Time, 7:26.
9: I'm Larry Hansgen, and this is Miami Valley's Morning News, TGIF. 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
2: 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The Great Dayton Food Truck Rally, that's going to be happening on Friday night over at Front Street Studios. 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The Pop 2000 Tour is happening on Friday night. That's going to be over at Phrase. Chris Kirkpatrick of NSYNC, alongside members of O-Town and LFO, going to be in concert. 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And the Logan County Fair, that's going to kick off on Sunday over at the Logan County Fairgrounds in Bell Fountain. Carnival rides, fair food, games, animals, bull riding, and tractor pulls, all kinds of fun stuff. The fair is going to run through July 18th. Getting you out into the Miami Valley, I'm Chris Hartley, 1290 and 95.7 WHIO, Dayton's News and Talk.
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9: Good morning. It's 7:30. I'm Larry Hansgen, and welcome to Miami Valley's morning news. We are live on Friday, July 10th, 74 degrees in Dayton. And here are the big three things you need to know. Scattered showers and possible storms today with a high in the mid-80s. A CARE flight workers protest seeking better pay and health care. And our top story, U.S. and Iran trading strikes following attacks in the Strait of Hormuz.
19: And the Pentagon confirms that U.S. forces have struck more than 170 Iranian targets in response to the three ships that were attacked in the Strait of Hormuz. Fox's Kevin Cork with more.
11: The U.S. knocking out air defense systems, missile and drone storage sites, naval capabilities, and coastal surveillance, just to name a few, to go along with military logistics and infrastructure as well.
18: President Trump revealing that Iran's leaders are calling to cut a deal.
12: They called a little while ago. They want to make a deal so badly. I just don't know if they're worthy of making a deal. I don't know that they're going to honor the deal.
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15: This cold front may cool us down for a second, but there's heat returning. I'm Storm Center 7 meteorologist Brittany Ritz. We'll talk about what's setting up to give us the 90s back in the forecast.
1: Just hearing some scanner traffic about a crash in the Sydney area, Shelby County. Sounds like medics are heading here southbound 75, a little south of Fair Road, starting to see a delay through this area. With traffic every 10 minutes, I'm Jake Magnano, WHIO Triple Team Traffic.
9: I'm Larry Hansgen, and this is Miami Valley's Morning News.
19: I'm Will Taylor.
18: I'm Sierra Lawson.
19: Over 400,000 Kia Tellurides are being recalled over a fire risk.
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18: A new commander is in charge at the Wright-Patterson Air Force Base.
28: Colonel Patrick Hamlin takes over the National Space Intelligence Center. He is now responsible for 1,500 Space Force troops and civilian workers. Colonel Marcus Hamlin relinquished command after 2 years at the helm.
18: And that's WHIO's Ron Otto reporting.
19: Some of our hospitals are seeing an uptick in people getting sick with a bacterial infection.
14: We're talking about Cyclospora. This involves a bug which attaches to food and water.
0: it is primarily a diarrheal illness. So it's something that is going to look a lot like food poisoning. It's going to cause abdominal cramping, sometimes a low-grade fever, diarrhea. Sometimes, unfortunately, can be described as explosive.
5: He said the best way to avoid this is to wash your hands often, as well as fruits and vegetables. He also said it is relatively easy to treat with antibiotics.
19: That's News Center 7's James Brown.
18: An Ohio man is pleading guilty to sexually abusing children in Ohio and Utah.
6: Wade Christofferson pleaded guilty to coercing and enticing minors under the age of 10. The Dublin police received a report that claimed Christofferson was sexually abusing a minor. During their investigation, they found Christofferson used code words to have sexual FaceTime calls with the victim.
18: And that's News Center 7's Nick Foley.
19: Montgomery County deputies are investigating a shooting at an apartment complex.
7: This was on Cromwell Place in Harrison Township. A 911 caller said they found a man who had been shot in the leg.
8: You guys have no idea who shot him?
14: No, ma'am.
7: The caller said the man was conscious. Medics took him to the hospital. We're now asking the Montgomery County Sheriff's Office if they have made any arrests.
19: That's News Center 7's Letitia Perry.
18: Eight men are now charged with terrorism and attempted murder for their roles in a foiled attack during the UFC fight at the White House last month.
16: The eight men were indicted in Ohio in two separate conspiracies to provide material support to terrorists and to murder a federal government official. All the defendants are accused of helping plot a drone and sniper attack at the White House during last month's UFC event. Federal investigators say the plan began in May. Law enforcement officials learned of the threat on June 10th, just days before the UFC event. One suspect says the plot included flying explosive-laden drones into the event and then shooting at the crowd. Seven of the eight suspects were arrested last month. The Justice Department says an eighth suspect, Chandler Skaggs of West Virginia, was charged this week.
18: And that's Fox's Jared Halpern. WHIO News Time, 735.
9: I'm Larry Hanskin. This is Miami Valley's Morning News.
17: He breaks the press. This could be showtime. Lob and a flush by Malcolm Thomas.
9: The Dayton Flyers will face Xavier, and Ohio State meets UC in the Carisaurus Invitational Wednesday, October 7th at the Lindner Family Tennis Center near Kings Island. The exhibition game will be the first time the Flyers have played outside. And now, if there's inclement weather, the games will be played at the UD Arena. Proceeds benefit mental health and suicide prevention programs in the area. Now, this will be in addition to the already announced October 17th exhibition game against Notre Dame, and then another exhibition yet to be determined. And again, all those exhibitions and then all games in the regular season, home and away, will be right here on the home of the Flyers. And still to come, a special IRS deadline today linked to the pandemic. We've got that story in 2 minutes. WHIO News Time is 736.
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1: Good morning, I'm Larry Hansgen. 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
3: I'm Sierra Lawson.
2: I'm Will Taylor. We're covering Montgomery County. The Sheriff's Department says a female corrections officer was assaulted by an inmate at the county jail.
4: This happened on June 30th. The officer was taken to the hospital and is on critical incident leave. The male inmate is behind bars on a robbery charge. Prosecutors will determine whether to charge him with sexual imposition or a more serious offense.
2: That's WHIO's Parker Testa.
3: To Mercer County, several pets are dead following flames in a mobile home in Salina yesterday. The fire on Tuvel Street happening around 3:30 in the afternoon, leaving a dog, a guinea pig, and about 10 to 12 birds all dead. Two dogs were rescued from the home. No word yet on what started that fire.
2: Happening today, a team in Montgomery County is set to close an exit and entrance ramp on I-75 near Needmore Road.
5: Crews will close the entrance and exit ramps there in that area on 75 North near Stanley Avenue beginning at 9 p.m. This will last a couple months, and crews say to be attentive and slow down in these construction zones.
2: That's News Center 7's Nick Foley reporting.
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3: Today is the deadline to file a COVID-19 pandemic-era tax penalty refund or abatement.
6: This hard pandemic-era tax penalty refund or abatement deadline stems from a federal court ruling that's being appealed by the government that certain IRS deadlines were automatically postponed during the federally declared COVID disaster. Because the statute of limitations to request a tax refund typically runs for 3 years, you can file a protective claim by today to preserve your rights by submitting IRS Form 843 online or paper form postmarked by July 10th. Individuals, businesses, estates, and trusts that paid or were charged penalties or interest are eligible.
3: And that's Fox's Jeff Manasso reporting. WHIO News Time, 7:41.
1: This is Miami Valley's Morning News. I'm Larry Hansgen. A look ahead with the 5-day forecast from Storm Center 7 meteorologist Brittley Ritz.
7: Waking up in the 70s this morning with a stray shower. Better chance for showers and storms late this afternoon and evening with the cold front. It takes us from 84 this afternoon, 68 tomorrow morning, to 83 degrees for your Saturday afternoon with lingering showers and storms. We dry things out Sunday with a high of 84, partly cloudy Monday, 88 degrees, and 90 on Tuesday with a lot of sunshine.
1: Live dot. Doppler 7 radar clear. We've got 73 in Springfield, 73 in Xenia, 74 at Dayton Severe Weather Station.
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9: Larry, already looks like we'll need a few extra minutes. Won't need an alternate route, though. We're still okay here. Southbound 75 in Shelby County coming out of Sydney. Maybe you're trying to get into Miami County. Southbound just south of the Fair Road exit had a recent crash. I've heard a car may have crashed into a sign. Did hear medics are responding. Looks like we may have a lane taken up right now. With traffic every 10 minutes, I'm Jake Magnano, WHIO Triple Team Traffic.
1: 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Saturday's Powerball jackpot worth $457 million with a lump sum cash of $205 million. And are you going to have to hit the lottery to be able to pay your utility bill? That story in 2 minutes, WHIO News Time, 7:43.
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2: 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The Kickin' Chicken Wing Fest, that's happening on Saturday. It's going to be at Frey's. Lots of music, food, and all kinds of fun. The event's going to begin at 4 and run through 10. The Hot Air Balloon Glow is going to be happening. That's going to be on Saturday on Elm Street in West Carrollton with live music from an Elton John and Billy Joel tribute band. Lots of food trucks and tons of hot air balloons. The event's going to begin at 5:30 and run through 10. The Logan County Fair, that's going to kick off on Sunday over at the Logan County Fairgrounds in Bell Fountain with carnival rides, fair food, games, animals, bull riding, and all kinds of stuff to do. The fair is going to run through July 18th. And movies topping the box office this weekend include Minions and Monsters, Toy Story 5, and Supergirl. With your WHIO weekend preview, I'm Chris Hartley.
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6: 7:45, I'm Larry Hansgen. 74 degrees in Dayton. Big three things you need to know. Some scattered showers and possible storms today, high in the mid-80s. Local residents speak out against a proposed utility rate increase. And our top story, the resumption of the war with Iran intensifies.
7: Attacks on Iranian military sites and other infrastructure has Iranian leadership calling Trump to make a deal. But it's a different story on the streets of Iran. Fox's Aisha Hazni with more.
8: Hundreds of mourners dressed in black hold a giant red flag that reads, "We will kill Trump." Another group of women hold up puzzle pieces that read, "Killing you is not enough. For us, we want to uproot demons." That is the message Iran is sending tonight on this final day of Ayatollah Ali Khamenei's funeral.
9: A U.S. official says both sides will resume talks again. Iran says at least 14 people have been killed across the last 2 days.
7: We're learning more about an 18-year-old who died in an ATV crash over the 4th of July.
10: On social media, Kaylee Watkins' family said she was a passenger when the vehicle went off the side of the mountain in Kentucky. She recently graduated from Fairmont High School. Next Monday, the school will have a remembrance ceremony for Kaylee from 6 until 8 p.m. Counselors will be available.
7: News Center 7's Letitia Perry.
9: Montgomery County Corrections Officer is recovering this morning after investigators say an inmate attacked her.
11: This information came from the Montgomery County Sheriff's Office. It says the male inmate assaulted her last month. That inmate is still in jail for a robbery charge. The corrections officer is still not back to work.
9: And that's News Center 7's Nick Foley.
7: We're hearing more from people across Montgomery County who spoke out about a possible price increase during the AES Ohio meeting yesterday. News Center 7's Xavier Hershovitz with more.
12: Dozens of people.
13: I can't afford it.
12: Expressing their concerns.
13: I cannot afford to pay my bills.
12: About proposed rate hikes by AES Ohio. The Public Utilities Commission of Ohio holding a public hearing Thursday. It's part of the process to determine if they will approve the rate hike.
14: Every rate increase approved becomes a monthly reality for them.
12: AES is asking for an approximate $143 million increase over 3 years. For a typical residential consumer, the proposal would increase

0: monthly bills by about $6.50 next year, about an additional $5 the following year, and about another $2 in 2029.
1: Anyone else who would like to voice their opinion will be able to do so at next week's public meeting that takes place Thursday at 6 p.m. at the Dayton Municipal Building.
2: And the Greene County Sheriff's Office is warning about an increase of catalytic converter thefts from vehicles. This includes school buses, company vans, and cars sitting out in parking lots.
3: What's bad is they're getting to be more bold. They're getting to be in areas that do have high foot traffic. When we say rise, we mean that there is multiple thefts in one area. So over the last few days, it was the Providence Apartments and the Bath Township.
2: And that's Sheriff Scott Anger. A Carfax report from last year shows almost 140,000 of these thefts.
1: A two-year-old girl is dead after being left in a blistering hot car in Florida for 3 hours.
4: A babysitter was supposed to be looking after Brittany Nicole in Hollandale Beach, Florida, while the mother was at work. Left in the car while the outside temperature reached 92 degrees, the inside temperature higher. Brittany was rushed to a hospital where she died. It's possible the babysitter left the child with a relative who has dementia. No charges, while police sort all that out.
1: That's Fox's Gary Baumgarten reporting. WHIO News Time, 7:49.
5: I'm Larry Hansgen. This is Miami Valley's Morning News and a look ahead with the 5-day forecast from Storm Center 7 meteorologist Brittley Ritz.
6: Waking up in the 70s this morning with a stray shower. Better chance for showers and storms late this afternoon and evening with the cold front. It takes us from 84 this afternoon, 68 tomorrow morning, to 83 degrees for your Saturday afternoon with lingering showers and storms. We dry things out Sunday with a high of 84, partly cloudy Monday, 88 degrees, and 90 on Tuesday with a lot of sunshine.
5: Our live Doppler 7 radar is showing pockets of rain right now in Clark County, right around Springfield. Some downpours in some places. Same can be said as well in Champaign and Logan counties. Right now, 73 in Springfield, 74 in Huber Heights, and 74 at Dayton Severe Weather Station.
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5: And now, an update with Jake Magnata.
8: Larry, we have an issue in Shelby County coming out of Sydney on southbound 75. A recent crash just south of Fair Road. Traffic is slowing down southbound. Looks like we'll need an extra 5 to 10 minutes. Looks like we do have a lane taken up. I heard a car was off into the ditch. I'm also starting to see northbound traffic a little slow in this area, so can't really tell what's going on the camera. But southbound, northbound traffic, just give yourself a few extra minutes in the Sydney area. With traffic every 10 minutes, I'm Jake Magnata, WHIO Triple Team Traffic.
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5: Good morning, I'm Larry Hansgen. A chance to see some rain today, not widespread, not all day, but showers are in the forecast, certainly 74 degrees now at 7:55, as I mentioned. Monday, with a group of WHIO listeners, we embark on a 12-day visit to Portugal on Colette Tours, and looking forward to that. And so my first time to Portugal, I'll learn a lot about the country, and I'll share when I get back. But what does this crew know about Portugal? We're going to find out. Okay, which of these countries does not have Portuguese as its official language? Brazil, Angola, or Peru? Will?
1: Let's go with Peru.
5: Sierra.
2: Angola.
5: Parker.
18: I'm going to go with Peru.
5: And Jake.
8: I think it's Peru.
5: Well, and you would be correct. Yeah, Angola and Brazil, Portuguese is the official language, as is the case with Mozambique, Cape Verde, Equatorial Guinea, Sao Tome and Principe, East Timor, and Macau. Okay, which, you got a 50% chance of being right here. Which city is older, Lisbon or Rome? Sierra.
2: Rome.
5: Parker.
18: Rome.
5: Jake.
8: Rome.
5: Will.
1: Lisbon.
5: Absolutely right. 400 years older, Lisbon, founded by the Phoenicians in 1200 BC, Rome, 753 BC.
1: Whoa.
5: Number three, the Shrine of Fatima is where three shepherd children saw a burning bush, the Virgin Mary, or John the Baptist? Parker, we'll start with you.
18: John the Baptist.
5: Jake.
8: Virgin Mary.
5: Will.
1: The Virgin Mary.
5: And Sierra.
2: Burning bush.
5: It was the Virgin Mary, and she predicted a lot of stuff that has come true. Number four, Portugal produces over 50% of the world's sugar beets, cork, or olive oil. We'll start with Jake.
8: Sugar beets.
5: Will.
1: Cork.
5: Sierra.
2: Sugar beets.
5: Parker.
18: Cork.
5: Cork it is, Will.
8: Wow.
5: Four out of four so far. As we head to our final question, Will can't be caught, but can he run the table? Number five, what Portuguese explorer in 1487 found a route from Europe to Asia around the Cape of Africa? Was it Ferdinand Magellan, Juan Pizarro, or Vasco da Gama? Will, you're in the lead.
1: Let's go Magellan.
5: Sierra.
2: Magellan.
5: Parker.
18: Ferdinand Magellan.
5: And Jake.
8: Da Gama.
5: Now, Ferdinand Magellan was Portuguese, but Vasco da Gama is the guy who found the route to Asia around Africa. Will holds off Jake at the end for the win and has bragging rights through the weekend until Monday. Our top story, the war with Iran escalates at 7:58.
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5: Good morning. It's 8 o'clock. I'm Larry Hansgen, and welcome to Miami Valley's Morning News. We are live on Friday, July 10th. 74 degrees in Dayton. Here are the big three things you need to know. Scattered showers and thunderstorms are possible today. Look for a high in the mid-80s. UD will meet Xavier, and Ohio State plays UC in a college basketball exhibition at the tennis stadium near Kings Island. And our top local story, U.S. striking Iran over the last two nights in response to attacks on ships in the Strait of Hormuz.
27: The president gave peace a chance, but all bets now are apparently off. 90 Iranian military targets struck by U.S. forces in response to Iran striking three U.S. ships in the Strait of Hormuz. Now, the Pentagon confirms that U.S. forces have now struck more than 170 Iranian targets.
1: That's Fox's Kevin Cork. The U.S. targeting missile and drone sites, air defense systems, along with military logistics and other infrastructure.
2: President Trump now says that the regime is begging him to return to the negotiating table.
1: Meanwhile, Iranians vow revenge as they bury their former supreme leader that was killed in Operation Epic Fury. Fox's Aisha Hazni has more.
28: Hundreds of mourners dressed in black hold a giant red flag that reads, "We will kill Trump." Another group of women hold up puzzle pieces that read, "Killing you is not enough. For us, we want to uproot demons." That is the message Iran is sending tonight on this final day of Ayatollah Ali Khamenei's funeral.
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6: A chance for storms still hanging around the Miami Valley. I'm Storm Center 7 meteorologist Brittley Ritz. We're going to talk about how long those stick around and how much more rain you can expect.
8: Had a recent crash southbound 75, reported just south of Fair Road near Sydney. Right now, traffic slow in both directions of I-75. Not a big delay, though. With traffic every 10 minutes, I'm Jake Magnotta, WHIO Triple Team Traffic.
5: I'm Larry Hansgen, and this is Miami Valley's Morning News.
1: I'm Will Taylor.
2: I'm Sierra Lawson.
1: Now to Summit County. 14-year-old is facing charges after shooting his friend during a dog attack.
0: 15-year-old Josiah Harris was killed after being shot by his friend on June 30th in Akron. It was just before 7:30 when the younger teen was attacked by a dog while visiting Harris. He pulled out a gun to shoot the dog and also hit his friend as well. Harris was taken to Akron Children's Hospital, where he was pronounced dead. The 14-year-old has been charged with negligent homicide and other charges.
1: That's WHIO's Will Harris reporting. He's currently being held in the Summit County Juvenile Detention Center. His identity not yet known.
2: And we have new information on the 18-year-old who died in an ATV crash over the 4th of July weekend.
3: Kaylee Watkins' family said on social media that she was the passenger when it went off the side of a mountain in Kentucky. She had just graduated from Fairmont High School. Next Monday, the school will hold a remembrance ceremony for Kaylee. It'll take place from 6 to 8 p.m.
2: And that's WHIO's Parker Testa.
1: We're following new details on a shooting at an apartment complex in Harrison Township. This happened on Cromwell Place just after 5:10 yesterday morning.
4: A 911 caller said they found a man with a bullet hole in his leg.
7: You guys have no idea who shot him?
9: No, ma'am.
4: The caller said the man was conscious. Medics took him to the hospital. When we last checked, sheriff's deputies had not found that shooter.
1: That's News Center 7's James Brown.
2: To Greenville, we're hearing more from a woman who heard gunfire and then watched her boyfriend take his last breath. The shooting happening on Russ Road early Wednesday morning, leaving James Cochran dead.
11: My son looks just like his daddy, so that is the last piece of James that I do have, so I'm loving him a little extra now that I don't have James with me anymore.
2: And that's Cochran's girlfriend, Paige Pittman. Their roommate, Todd Black, is now in jail on a $1 million bond. He claims he shot James in self-defense.
1: To Utah, yesterday the judge presiding over the case of the man that's suspected of killing Charlie Kirk heard from the suspect's former romantic partner.
12: Prosecutors played video of Lance Twiggs, the former romantic partner of Tyler Robinson, telling an investigator that Robinson confirmed he killed Charlie Kirk and cried and said he wished he hadn't done it.
13: And then eventually said that he would talk to his parents or turn himself over.
12: State investigator Jennifer Falmuina testified about examining DNA evidence on the rifle Robinson's accused of using.
14: The DNA profile is at least 1 trillion times more likely if it originated from Tyler Robinson as a major component.
12: She also testified about the engraved words on the bullets used to kill Kirk. Twiggs confirmed Robinson had asked him to use a tool in order to engrave bullets prior to the shooting.
1: That's Fox's Jessica Rosenthal. WHIO News Time, 8:05.
5: I'm Larry Hansgen. 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
29: On baseline, kick out. Simon dead on for three, and eight rattles in good. And Dayton takes the 3-0 lead.
5: And the Dayton Flyers will play Xavier as part of a college basketball exhibition doubleheader on Wednesday, October 7th at the Linder Family Tennis Center near Kings Island. UD versus X will be the second game of the evening following Ohio State versus UC. The CareSource Invitational will benefit mental health and suicide prevention programs in the area, including Jay's Light, the foundation started by Coach Anthony Grant and his wife Chris in memory of their late daughter. Now, if there's bad weather, the games will be moved to the UD Arena. The Flyers will play two more exhibition games after that, October 17th at home against Notre Dame, a game yet to be determined. And, of course, all games all season long will be right here on the home of the Flyers. Still to come on Miami Valley's Morning News, warnings of a parasite that can give you a wicked tummy ache. That story in 2 minutes. WHIO News Time is 8:06.
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32: Let's say you got a kid who's going to be off to college this fall or is already in, and you're just really frustrated how much it's going to cost. 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
5: Good morning. I'm Larry Hansgen, and we've been dealing with the little pop-up pockets of rain this morning, and something you got to get used to because we could see some more showers this afternoon and evening. Not widespread, not severe, but it's in the forecast. 74 degrees now, 8:09.
1: That's 9 minutes after 8 o'clock.
2: I'm Sierra Lawson.
1: I'm Will Taylor. Some in the Miami Valley can expect a rainy day today ahead of another round of extreme heat.
6: Scattered showers and storms again later this afternoon and evening. A better chance now looking into Saturday throughout the front half of the day. Nothing severe, just the occasional rumble of thunder. And it takes us from the low to mid 80s and comfortable back up into the 90s. Potentially our next heat wave going into next week as this next heat dome sets up across the heart of the country. The difference from the last go around is that this high is setting up across the center of the country. Last week, it came in from the south and set up over top of us.
1: At Storm Center 7 meteorologist Brittley Ritz, she'll have more in her full five-day forecast coming up in just a bit.
2: Happening today, a team in Montgomery County is set to close an exit and entrance ramp on I-75 near Needmore Road.
16: Crews will close the entrance and exit ramps there in that area on 75 North near Stanley Avenue beginning at 9 p.m. This will last a couple months, and crews say to be attentive and slow down in these construction zones.
2: And that's News Center 7's Nick Foley.
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1: Local health leaders are warning people about an increase of a parasite that causes a severe stomach bug. Cyclospora is known to attach to food and water.
17: It is primarily a diarrheal illness, so it's something that is going to look a lot like food poisoning. It's going to cause abdominal cramping, sometimes a low-grade fever, diarrhea, sometimes, unfortunately, can be described as explosive.
1: That's Austin Williams from the Family Medicine Unit of Kettering Health. You are advised to wash your hands and your fresh produce to reduce your chances of getting it. Williams says that this is relatively easy to treat with antibiotics. WHIO News Time, 8:11.
5: And this is Miami Valley's Morning News. I'm Larry Hansgen. Joining us in studio, Storm Center 7 meteorologist Brittley Ritz to walk us through our five-day forecast, including a Friday that'll get interesting at times.
6: We've already had a little bit of interesting stuff happening on Live Doppler 7 this morning. A few showers, much needed, and we'll take every bit we can get. The issue is it's not enough. In fact, we're down almost 2.7 inches of rain for the Dayton International Airport since June 1st. Yeah, any bit counts. And while we do have a few showers out there now in southern Logan, northern Champaign, and southern Champaign and into northern Clark, they're light to heavy at times. But nonetheless, we'll bring in better chances throughout the afternoon and evening, and then carrying on into Saturday afternoon as well. Some heavier rain expected at that point. The front has obviously slowed down. And so we go from 85 degrees today, feeling more like 90, back down into the low 80s Saturday and Sunday. Sunday will gradually start to dry out. You'll see some sunshine. So the weekend, not a washout. Keep your plans. Just pay attention to Live Doppler 7. Next week's hot, humid, ridiculous yet again as we're in the 90s.
5: Well, right now, 74 in Springfield, 73 in West Carrollton, 74 at Dayton Severe Weather Station.
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18: Barry, we've been watching one issue for about the past 30 minutes in Shelby County, coming out of Piqua into Sydney. Northbound 75 is a little slow before you get to Fair Road. There's a crash just before the exit, and does look like a lane's taken up, but just a few extra minutes needed. I don't think you'll need a different route if you're trying to get into Sydney. With traffic every 10 minutes, I'm Jake Magnata, WHIO, Triple Team Traffic.
5: Well, after scoring 11 runs Wednesday night, the Reds are shut out by the Phillies, 1-0. Cincinnati will now host the Cubs this weekend, heading into the All-Star break. Guardians avoid a sweep, beating the Twins 5-2 to move back into a tie with the White Sox atop the AL Central. Dragons on the road lost at Great Lakes 15-7. And Kia recalling hundreds of thousands of vehicles. That story in 2 minutes, WHIO News Times 8:13.
19: 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It's called Miami Valley's Morning News, and it's all news, all weather, and all traffic all morning long. 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
5: 8:16, I'm Larry Hansgen, 74 degrees in Dayton. Here are the big three things you need to know. Got some scattered showers and possible storms today with a high in the mid-80s. A local spike in catalytic converter thefts. And our top story, the U.S. has now hit Iran with more than 170 strikes this week.
1: And the Pentagon confirming that they've hit those targets. Fox's Mike Tobin has more.
0: from missile launchers to runways. Two rail bridges were targeted, which the U.S. said were used by Iran to transport weapons. State media reported explosions in Bushehr, home to a massive nuclear facility. But a U.S. official said the targets were on the coast. The nuclear plant was never hit.
2: Iran also launching strikes against Bahrain, Qatar, and Kuwait. Now President Trump says Iranian leaders are begging to make a deal.
1: Over 400,000 Kia Tellurides are being recalled over a fire risk.
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2: A new commander is in charge at the Wright-Patterson Air Force Base.
1: Colonel Patrick Hamlin takes over the National Space Intelligence Center. He is now responsible for 1,500 Space Force troops and civilian workers. Colonel Marcus Hamlin relinquished command after 2 years at the helm.
2: And that's WHIO's Ron Otto reporting.
1: An Ohio man is pleading guilty to sexually abusing children in Ohio and Utah.
4: Wade Christofferson pleaded guilty to coercing and enticing minors under the age of 10. The Dublin police received a report that claimed Christofferson was sexually abusing a minor. During their investigation, they found Christofferson used code words to have sexual FaceTime calls with the victim.
1: That's News Center 7's Nick Foley.
2: Eight men are now charged with terrorism and attempted murder for their roles in a foiled attack during the UFC fight at the White House last month.
7: The eight men were indicted in Ohio in two separate conspiracies to provide material support to terrorists and to murder a federal government official. All the defendants are accused of helping plot a drone and sniper attack at the White House during last month's UFC event. Federal investigators say the plan began in May. Law enforcement officials learned of the threat on June 10th, just days before the UFC event. One suspect says the plot included flying explosive-laden drones into the event and then shooting at the crowd. Seven of the eight suspects were arrested last month. The Justice Department says an eighth suspect, Chandler Skaggs of West Virginia, was charged this week.
2: And that's Fox's Jared Halpern. WHIO News Time, 8:19.
5: I'm Larry Hansgen. 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
6: Good morning. We had a few showers and a rumble or thunder, too, along 35 early this morning. Now a few showers over there in Clark, as well as northern Champaign and southern Logan. But nothing severe, not even a rumble of thunder at the moment. Just some lighter to moderate rain, heavy at times. And that will be the case throughout the latter part of your afternoon and evening, becoming more so overnight and early Saturday, then catching another break late morning, early afternoon, before another chance Saturday afternoon and evening. So we do have the chance for rain off and on for the next 2 days. Not everyone gets wet, and it's not an all-day occurrence. Pay attention to Live Doppler 7. Don't cancel your plans. I know country concerts going on this weekend. So at Fort Loramie, maybe got a few showers out there earlier this morning, maybe a few drips, but nothing too crazy. That'll again be the case through Saturday. Then we'll dry things out Sunday, look at some sunshine and cool it down as the cold front will have passed at that point. Not going to be as muggy. We'll be in the low 80s. Then we get into next week. This massive ridge of high pressure sets up across the heart of the country, and our high temperatures starting Tuesday are back up into the 90s.
5: We got 74 now in Springfield, 74 in Riverside, and 74 at Dayton Sevier Weather Station.
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18: Larry, the interstates are in good shape for the most part. We just have one issue in Shelby County near Sydney. It looks like most of this delay is actually cleared up. This was an accident a little after 7:30. Northbound 75 before Fair Road. Traffic has been slow for a little bit. But right now, again, just a very minor issue. It's a distraction at this point. With traffic every 10 minutes, I'm Jake Magnata, WHIO Triple Team Traffic.
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5: Good morning, I'm Larry Hanskin. It's July 10th, and it was this date in 1981, Super Freak was released by Rick James. 74 degrees now at 8:25.
1: It's 25 minutes after 8 o'clock.
2: I'm Sierra Lawson.
1: I'm Will Taylor. Happening today, a team in Montgomery County is set to close an exit and entrance ramp on I-75 near Needmore Road.
16: Crews will close the entrance and exit ramps there in that area on 75 North near Stanley Avenue beginning at 9 p.m. This will last a couple months, and crews say to be attentive and slow down in these construction zones.
1: That's News Center 7's Nick Foley.
2: And here's the WHIO impact story, which means we go in depth on a major story every hour.
1: New research finds that drinking coffee might keep your liver healthy.
0: Coffee lovers may have another reason to grab another cup of Joe. A new study suggests regular coffee consumption can significantly lower the risk of liver disease. Those who drank five or more cups of coffee a day had a 32% lower risk of cirrhosis, a liver disease, a 47% lower risk of liver cancer, and a 42% lower risk of dying from liver disease. The study noted benefits appear to come from more than just caffeine because both regular and decaf were linked to healthier liver outcomes. That study was published in the journal Clinical Gastroenterology and Hepatology.
1: That's Fox's Lisa Brady. WHIO News Time, 826.
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5: Good morning. It's 8:30. I'm Larry Hansgen, and welcome to Miami Valley's morning news. We are live on Friday, July 10th, 74 degrees in Dayton. Here are the big three things you need to know. Got scattered showers and possible storms today with a high in the mid-80s. Care flight workers protest seeking better pay and health care. And our top story, U.S. and Iran trading strikes following attacks in the Strait of Hormuz.
1: And the Pentagon confirming U.S. forces have struck more than 170 Iranian targets in response to the three ships that were attacked in the Strait of Hormuz. Fox's Kevin Cork with more.
22: The U.S. knocking out air defense systems, missile and drone storage sites, naval capabilities, and coastal surveillance, just to name a few, to go along with military logistics and infrastructure as well.
2: President Trump revealing that Iran's leaders are calling to cut a deal.
23: They called a little while ago. They want to make a deal so bad. I just don't know if they're worthy of making a deal. I don't know that they're going to honor the deal.
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6: We have the chance for more rain this weekend. I'm Storm Center 7 meteorologist Brittley Ritz, timing it out for you, talking about how much you can expect.
7: Well, we had an accident on I-75, and it was slowing traffic down north and south around Fair Road outside of Sydney. Looks like both delays have cleared up. With traffic every 10 minutes, I'm Jake Magnotta, WHIO Triple Team Traffic.
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1: I'm Will Taylor.
2: I'm Sierra Lawson.
1: We're hearing more from people across Montgomery County who spoke out about a possible price increase during the AES Ohio meeting yesterday. News Center 7's Xavier Hershovitz.
8: Dozens of people.
10: I can't afford it.
8: Expressing their concerns.
10: I cannot afford to pay my bills.
8: About proposed rate hikes by AES Ohio. The Public Utilities Commission of Ohio holding a public hearing Thursday. It's part of the process to determine if they will approve the rate hike.
11: Every rate increase approved becomes a monthly reality for them.
8: AES is asking for an approximate $143 million increase over 3 years. For a typical residential consumer, the proposal would increase monthly bills by about $650 next year, about an additional $5 the following year, and about another $2 in 2029.
1: Anyone else who would like to voice their opinion will be able to do so at next week's public meeting. That takes place on Thursday at 6 p.m. at the Dayton Municipal Building.
2: A Montgomery County Corrections Officer is recovering this morning after investigators say an inmate attacked her.
16: This information came from the Montgomery County Sheriff's Office. It says the male inmate assaulted her last month. That inmate is still in jail for a robbery charge. The corrections officer is still not back to work.
2: And that's News Center 7's Nick Foley.
1: We're learning more about an 18-year-old who died in an ATV crash on the 4th of July.
12: On social media, Kaylee Watkins' family said she was a passenger when the vehicle went off the side of the mountain in Kentucky. She recently graduated from Fairmont High School. Next Monday, the school will have a remembrance ceremony for Kaylee from 6 until 8 p.m. Counselors will be available.
1: That's News Center 7's Letitia Perry.
2: Cops in Montgomery County are asking for the public's help in stopping a social media trend that's causing property damage. It's often referred to as the TikTok door kick challenge, where multiple front doors have been broken. The Vandalia Division of Police is asking parents to speak with their children about the dangers of this trend, which could include fines or criminal charges.
1: The Greene County Sheriff's Office is warning about an increase of catalytic converter thefts from vehicles. This includes school buses, company vans, and cars sitting out in parking lots.
13: What's bad is they're getting to be more bold. They're getting to be in areas that do have high foot traffic. When we say rise, we mean that there is multiple thefts in one area. So over the last few days, it was the Providence Apartments and Bath Township.
1: That's Sheriff Scott Anger. A Carfax report from last year shows almost 140,000 of these thefts.
2: And one person is hurt following a motorcycle crash in Miami County this morning. Medics responding just before 6 o'clock to Adams Street and Fossway in Troy, taking that person to a hospital. We do not yet know what condition they are in or what caused this wreck. We'll continue to follow this as we get more details. WHIO News Time, 8:35.
5: I'm Larry Hansgen. This is Miami Valley's Morning News. Bonnie Tyler, the pop star behind Total Eclipse of the Heart, holding out for a hero, died yesterday in a hospital in Faro, Portugal. In an earlier interview, she talked about her raspy voice.
15: After I recorded Lost in France, I had nodules on my vocal cords. So I had to have them scraped off. And you know, I was supposed to talk after the operation, and I couldn't stop talking. So I ended up more husky. But it was a good thing in the end, because it left this edge on my voice, you know?
5: Yeah, she had been in Faro, Portugal for emergency abdominal surgery in May. Her family said she had been improving. Well, still to come on Miami Valley's Morning News, another child death in a hot car. That story in 2 minutes, WHIO News Time's 8:36.
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5: Good morning, I'm Larry Hansgen. On Wall Street, the Dow closed up 139 points at 52,487. Got 75 degrees now at 8:38.
1: That's 22 minutes before 9 o'clock.
2: I'm Sierra Lawson.
1: I'm Will Taylor. Happening today, friends and family are gathering together for a Northern Ohio officer's funeral.
25: Scott Reese died in the line of duty Sunday night, and there will be a procession to the Richmond City Cemetery. A man shot Reese when he showed up to check out reports of gunfire. The shooter also hit four deputies, but they survived. Later, investigators found a woman and her 13-year-old daughter dead. Police think the shooter killed them. They found the shooter dead as well. They said he killed himself.
1: That's News Center 7's James Brown.
2: Dozens of CareFlight union workers protesting in Dayton yesterday. They want better pay and health care from their employer, Premier Health.
26: It's pretty simple, actually. What we really, really, really want is to get accidental death and disability in the air. We don't currently have that.
2: And that's Nicole Coleman with the CareFlight bargaining unit. The group says they've been speaking out since 2018. The network says the best way forward is to continue with negotiations.
1: OpenAI officially releasing an update for one of its more popular services.
27: GPT 5.6 is the latest model for OpenAI's signature artificial intelligence. The Trump administration pushed OpenAI not to immediately release it to the world, citing security concerns. The company agreed to let the U.S. government have exclusive use of the model for 2 weeks. So what's 5.6 do? OpenAI says it can take information from your most used apps and create a slew of finished products on your behalf, such as documents, spreadsheets, and presentations, even web apps. It also connects to Google's productivity suite and even office tools like Slack.
1: That's Fox's Eben Brown.
2: Renovation work ordered by President Trump continues at the White House.
28: A tarp that is illustrated as the White House North Portico is covering up scaffolding as part of renovation work on the Executive Mansion. A White House official says the North Portico columns are currently undergoing standard restoration and stone repair. The North Portico is viewable from Pennsylvania Avenue. It's the latest project undertaken during President Trump's second term, which also includes the demolition of the White House East Wing to make room for a large ballroom.
2: And that's Fox's Jared Halpern.
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1: A 2-year-old girl is dead after being left out in a blistering hot car in Florida for more than 3 hours.
4: A babysitter was supposed to be looking after Brittany Nicole in Hollandale Beach, Florida, while the mother was at work. Left in the car while the outside temperature reached 92 degrees, the inside temperature higher. Brittany was rushed to a hospital where she died. It's possible the babysitter left the child with a relative who has dementia. No charges, while police sort all that out.
1: That's Fox's Gary Baumgarten reporting. WHIO News Time, 8:41.
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6: Yeah, we've got showers out there this morning. Very isolated at the moment, becoming a little more scattered as we move into the afternoon and evening, overnight and early Saturday. Heavy rain at times throughout the evening and overnight hours, but most of us, again, will remain dry. We'll be in the 80s today, low 80s tomorrow and Sunday as the cold front comes through, and it's not going to be as muggy. Now, Saturday afternoon and evening looks to be a better chance for rain as of now, as that front has slowed down a little bit, so we'll have to watch for some localized flooding. Our grounds are pretty dry, and when that rain comes down at a pretty good clip, it can't get absorbed fast enough. And then we'll dry things out on Sunday, call it mostly cloudy to partly cloudy, and make our way back up very dry Monday, Tuesday, Wednesday, Thursday of next week, with an area of high pressure warming us back up into the 90s.
5: Right now, 74 in Springfield, 75 in Englewood, and 75 at Dayton Severe Weather Station.
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10: Larry, looks like that issue around the Sydney area on I-75 close to Fair Road has cleared up. And right now, everywhere else on 75, traffic's moving well. If you're on 76-75 Route 35, we don't have any issues as well. With traffic every 10 minutes, I'm Jake Magnano, WHIO Triple Team Traffic.
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6: 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So to Chris, Amanda, Stephanie, Chuck, Linda, Carla, Jackie, Lori, Belinda, Ron, Eric, Jelani, Sarah, Dick, Sydney, Natasha, Colleen, Aubrey, Alexis, LaDonna, Miriam, and Board Chair Judy Buddy, you are good news for Dayton.
7: 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It's all the important information you need to know to start the day. 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
8: 8:46, I'm Larry Hansgen, 75 degrees in Dayton. Big three things you need to know. Scattered showers, possible storms today with a high in the mid-80s. Local residents speak out against a proposed utility rate increase. And our top story, the resumption of the war with Iran intensifies.
9: Attacks on Iranian military sites and other infrastructure has Iranian leadership calling President Trump to make a deal. But it is a different story on the streets of Iran. Fox's Aisha Hazni has more.
10: Hundreds of mourners dressed in black hold a giant red flag that reads, "We will kill Trump." Another group of women hold up puzzle pieces that read, "Killing you is not enough. For us, we want to uproot demons." That is the message Iran is sending tonight on this final day of Ayatollah Ali Khamenei's funeral.
11: A U.S. official says both sides will resume talks again. Iran says at least 14 people have been killed across the last 2 days.
9: We have new information on the 18-year-old who died in an ATV crash over the 4th of July weekend.
12: Kaylee Watkins' family said on social media that she was the passenger when it went off the side of a mountain in Kentucky. She had just graduated from Fairmont High School. Next Monday, the school will hold a remembrance ceremony for Kaylee. It'll take place from 6 to 8 p.m.
9: That's WHIO's Parker Testa.
11: We're following new details on a shooting at an apartment complex in Harrison Township. This happening on Cromwell Place just after 5:10 yesterday morning.
13: A 911 caller said they found a man with a bullet hole in his leg.
14: You guys have no idea who shot him?
15: No, ma'am.
13: The caller said the man was conscious. Medics took him to the hospital. When we last checked, sheriff's deputies had not found that shooter.
11: And that's News Center 7's James Brown.
9: Colonel Patrick Hamlin taking command at the National Air and Space Intelligence Center at Wright-Patt.
16: Inside Hangar 2 at the National Museum of the U.S. Air Force, Colonel Marcus Starks relinquished command to former NASIC Squadron Commander Colonel Patrick Hamlin.
17: 2 years ago, I stood before you and accepted the guide on, taking on the distinct honor to serve as your commander. Today, as we prepare to pass the guide on to a new leader, I thank God. I thank God for this amazing opportunity.
18: Colonel Starks,
16: Colonel Patrick Hamlin is responsible for intelligence.

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1: That's News Center 7's Taylor Robertson. Colonel Hamlin has an over 20-year experience serving in the military. WHIO News Time, 8:49.
2: And I'm Larry Hansgen. This is Miami Valley's Morning News. We're joined in studio by Storm Center 7 meteorologist Brittany Ritz to look at our five-day forecast and a change, or more of a shift.
3: Yeah.
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3: That's a good way of putting it. We have a cold front coming through today. It's not much of a cold front. Well, you will notice a difference. We'll drop into the low 80s going into tomorrow and Sunday, and it's not going to be as muggy. We do have to deal with a few isolated showers and storms today, more so going into tomorrow afternoon and evening. Could be heavy at times with some localized flooding. But yeah, that threat's, again, very low. We're talking about a half an inch to an inch more of rain and isolated higher amounts and upwards of 2 inches if you get under a heavier downpour. But again, that's very scattered in nature. So just pay attention to live Doppler 7, and we'll dry things out on Sunday, and we'll make our way back up into the upper 80s, 88 on Monday, 90 on Tuesday, and 91 on Wednesday, and we'll stay in the 90s all next week.
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5: There are no recent issues over the last few minutes since my last update. Was looking at the interstates and traffic's been moving well. We had an issue in Sydney clear up recently. That's been the only problem we've had on the interstates this morning. That was on I-75 around Fair Road. With traffic every 10 minutes, I'm Jake Magnano, WHIO Triple Team Traffic.
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6: This is Dayton's only weather, traffic, and news station. 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Miami Valley's morning news continues on WHIO.
2: Good morning. I'm Larry Hansgen. Thanks again for joining us on Miami Valley's morning news as you get ready to dodge a few raindrops today. Not a washout. Right now, 75 degrees, 854. The weekend is nigh upon us. And Will Taylor, is this a UFC weekend?
1: Oh, boy, is it.
2: I put the ball in the tee for
1: you. Conor McGregor, the Mac is back, baby. 5 years. It's been 5 years since he last fought, and he's fighting in a 5-round main event tomorrow night.
2: That's on Netflix, right?
1: That will be on Paramount Plus.
2: Paramount Plus, okay.
1: Yes.
2: All right.
1: Highly recommend if you have the time.
2: So if someone's a UFC novice like yes. me, would you recommend that?
1: I would recommend it. And it's been my first, like as a fan, it's been my first kind of fight week with Conor McGregor. So the guy is just, he's crazy. He brings a lot of energy and he brings a lot of attention. So this should be a very good card.
2: All right. Well, get some rest tomorrow because you'll be up late tomorrow night.
1: Yeah.
2: All right. Sierra, what's the weekend have in store for you?
17: Now, I don't have any events planned, but I've been watching Love Island for the past like 5 weeks, and that's coming to an end in the next couple of days. So I'm expecting a few eventful episodes this weekend.
2: Okay.
17: Yeah.
2: All right. So far, everyone's staying inside. Parker, are you going to venture out into the sunlight?
18: I think I'm going to join the crowd on the indoors because last weekend I spent a lot of time outside. So
2: okay.
18: I think I'll resort
2: Were you one of the group, when we had that group outing the baseball game Sunday, were you one of the group that got the sunburned knees?
18: No, because my knees were sunburned at the beginning of the summer.
2: Ah, okay.
18: So.
2: All right. All right. So, Brittley.
19: Yeah.
2: I mean, you know what the forecast is going to be, so you can make your weekend plans well in advance.
19: We might go for a walk or two, but I do think I'm going to stay inside. We have a date night tomorrow for the first time in what seems like a couple months, and that's about it. I plan on relaxing.
2: Okay, good for you. I am going to be doing just some last minute things. I got to play golf tomorrow, of course. Got to start like mentally packing at least, if not physically putting things in the suitcase, because I mentioned earlier, leave Monday for Portugal. 12-day trip with a group of WHIO listeners on a Colette Tours amazing vacation to Portugal. And so I would encourage listeners to follow me on Facebook, as I'll be posting lots of pictures, and look forward to then talking to folks in a couple weeks. I'll be back July 27th. So in the meantime, you are in good hands. The whole crew here will take care of you, and I want everyone out there to have a great weekend as well. And then be back with us. I won't be here, but join us on Monday on Miami Valley's Morning News.
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1: Live from the WHIO News Center, this is Miami Valley's news at 9 o'clock. It's our top story, the United States striking Iran after ships were attacked in the Strait of Hormuz.
25: A chance for storms still hanging around the Miami Valley. I'm Storm Center 7 meteorologist Brittley Ritz. We're going to talk about how long those stick around and how much more rain you can expect.
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5: Well, another morning with not too many issues. That's how it's been for most of our week during the morning drives. We did have an issue on I-75 in Sydney clear up about 30 minutes ago near Fair Road, but that never turned into a big problem. Right now, though, no accidents, no delays on the interstates. I'm Jake Magnata, WHIO Triple Team Traffic.
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1: And it is our top story. U.S. striking Iran after attacks in the Strait. Pentagon confirms that United States forces hit over 170 different Iranian targets.
28: From missile launchers to runways, two rail bridges were targeted, which the U.S. said were used by Iran to transport weapons. State media reported explosions in Bushehr, home to a massive nuclear facility. But a U.S. official said the targets were on the coast. The nuclear plant was never hit.
1: That's Fox's Mike Tobin. Iran also launching strikes against Bahrain, Qatar, and Kuwait. President Trump says Iranian leaders are calling to make a deal. WHIO News Time is 9:02. It's 76 degrees in downtown Dayton. A new commander is in charge at Wright-Patterson Air Force Base.
29: Colonel Patrick Hamlin takes over the National Space Intelligence Center. He is now responsible for 1,500 Space Force troops and civilian workers. Colonel Marcus Hamlin relinquished command after 2 years at the helm.
1: That's WHIO's Ron Otto reporting. Recovering Montgomery County, the Sheriff's Department says that a female corrections officer was assaulted by an inmate at the county jail on June 30th. The officer was taken to the hospital and is on critical incident leave. The male inmate is behind bars on a robbery charge. Prosecutors will now determine whether to charge him with sexual imposition or an even more serious offense. An Ohio man pleading guilty to sexually abusing children in Ohio and Utah.
30: Wade Christofferson pleaded guilty to coercing and enticing minors under the age of 10. The Dublin police received a report that claimed Christofferson was sexually abusing a minor. During their investigation, they found Christofferson used code words to have sexual FaceTime calls with the victim.
1: That's News Center 7's Nick Foley.
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1: We've learned more about an 18-year-old who died in an ATV crash on the 4th of July.
4: On social media, Kaylee Watkins' family said she was a passenger when the vehicle went off the side of the mountain in Kentucky. She recently graduated from Fairmont High School. Next Monday, the school will have a remembrance ceremony for Kaylee from 6 until 8 p.m. Counselors will be available.
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1: WHIO News Times, 9:06. Miami Valley's most accurate and dependable forecast. Here's Storm Center 7 meteorologist Brittley Ritz.
19: 85 this afternoon with a chance for showers and thunderstorms, very scattered. 68 degrees tomorrow morning, 83 tomorrow afternoon, better chances for rain, a little more so widespread as we move through the afternoon and evening Saturday. It starts to taper back. Sunday, we wind up with partly cloudy skies, a high of 84. The ridge of high pressure sets up Monday and Tuesday. We get hot and we're dry. 88 degrees on Monday, 90 on Tuesday.
1: Latest scan of the Doppler 7 radar, seeing some showers in parts of eastern Clark County and southern Butler County. Not seeing any other showers anywhere else. It's 74 degrees in Troy, 76 degrees in downtown Dayton. Our next scheduled news in less than 15 minutes and immediately when it breaks. I'm Will Taylor on 1290 and 95.7 WHIO. 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
0: high atop Fox News headquarters in New York City. 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It's Brian Kilmeade.
2: Here we go. What a week we've had, right? Pretty intense. This hour, Jerry Willis will be joining us from Fox Business. We'll put this whole economy in perspective as we look for inflation numbers next week, and we see where we're growing right now. And she also has a great feature out, author of Lincoln's Lady Spymaster. She's going to be with us, too, and we have a lot going on. Let me just remind you, you can always get the YouTube channel, youtube.com/@TheBrianKilmeadeShow. And make sure you do that. We're following all these events happening today. A lot going on. So let's get to the big three.
3: Number three.
13: The DNA evidence, the fact that, you know, minor details, like he turned himself in, and I believe his parents identified him in the video. To me, it puts so much of this at rest.
2: Killing off the hurtful, vengeful conspiracies in the Charlie Kirk hearing. Can the results end these wild, damaging, unmoored theories once and for all?
3: Number two.
14: The leaders of the Democratic Party are so weak, they're no longer the leaders. The true leaders of this party are Bernie Sanders, AOC, and Mamdani. I mean, Mamdani beat Hakeem Jeffries by endorsing people and defeating them.
2: That is Kevin McCarthy, and he knows. DSA wreaking havoc in the DNC as their candidate implodes in Maine and about to win a primary in Michigan. What it means for both Republicans and Democrats in November.
3: Number one.
16: You take that 14-point MOU and you throw it away. And you start to make the Iranians understand that we are not equals in this fight at all.
2: General Kellogg, 100% right. Are we really talking again after shooting ships and absorbing 2 days of bombing? The question is about what? The MOU was a big mistake and not in any way A-OK. So what is the MOU? One of the things they said is, basically, Iran, you can trade your oil at full market price in dollars. We're going to look to unfreeze funds, and you're allowed to be in control of the strait. At least it's a gray area in which they're building on. So they're trying to take control of the strait. We don't believe it says that. So we tell them to take the other side of the strait that we can guarantee merchant ship safety. And when we do that, they started shooting at ships. They damaged three of them. Last week, they damaged two of them. So we hit them back, but not in proportion. We hit them back on Thursday, 90 times, 150 times in all, 15 times the number of attacks on us and on ships. Now, their parliament speaker, Kalbaf, a key negotiator seeking a permanent end to the war, was defiant on X, said on Thursday, America still hasn't learned that bullying and breaking promises are no longer cost-free. Listen, no longer cost-free. Yeah, you're rocketing our bases. You're not doing anything. You got Jordan, Kuwait, and Bahrain. No damage done. I think there was some debris fell on one person, minor injuries. And in turn, you're getting slammed. Your radar's being blown up. Your train tracks are being blown out. They were bringing supplies in and out of China and Russia, as well as losing key bridges used by the military. Here's Keith Kellogg, cut four.
16: You take that 14-point MOU and you throw it away. And you start to make the Iranians understand that we are not equals in this fight at all. Because what you just said, we've decimated their military forces. We were able to penetrate at will.
2: So does Vice Admiral Robert Harwood feel the same way? He's senior advisor to the Iran Policy Project at the Jewish Institute for National Security of America. Admiral, we didn't have any bombing last night, but the day before 90, the day before that 70 strikes. What would you be doing today? What do you recommend we do today?
17: Well, I have to note my comments by my shipmate there, General Keith Kellogg, who I've known for 37 years, and I agree with him completely. I would have suggested not throwing the MOU away. I would recommend sticking it somewhere else, actually, because he's got it right. We've demonstrated to the Iranians time and time again how powerful we are and what we can do to them and how weak they are. So this is no longer about negotiations. This is about capitulation. You're going to make sure you honor the international norm and that the Straits of Hormuz, you have no control. That's international waterways and commercial flow against it. That's first and foremost. They're going to do that, and we're going to, by force, ensure you do it by eradicating and taking out anything you can use to threaten that. That's number one. Number two is the nuclear program. That nuclear materials have to be dug up or located wherever it's at and turned over. And you're going to have to agree to not pursue a nuclear weapon. So those two objectives the president's been clear on each and every day, and you're going to agree to that, or we're going to continue to erode anything that allows you to do that by force. Mm-hmm. And that involves a lot of death and destruction. And the president wants to avoid that. They're going to have to come to that realization, or we'll continue to pursue those options.
2: Admiral, the one thing that would keep oil prices down and show them that they can't control the Strait is letting us do it. So if we control the Strait, those tankers come through again, the price of oil goes down, and they lose that potential revenue stream. And they tell the rest of the Gulf neighbors, see, that we're for real, and that we can ensure the free travel on the Strait. Now, you've seen the battle plans. I understand for military people like you that tell me there's been battle plans drawn up to control the Strait since the 80s. So is there one that would be effective along with minimizing any potential casualties?
17: Well, you're seeing that play out right now, striking all those targets along the Gulf, the islands, and anywhere else that has those elements of power. And I've said since day one, Brian, putting boots on the ground, not to occupy, but to raid and ensure they are clear of any of those materials and everything's gone, is another option the president has. That's your trust but verify. We can strike, we can watch through predators, other intelligence to ensure we've taken out everything we can. But walking the ground to ensure that's done is that verify. And psychologically to the people of Iran, that shows, and the Arab partners, how committed and how much we believe that is important to their future and ours. So I think that's an option the president still has in his pocket and can utilize if he thinks he needs that. And the Iranians don't come to the understanding that this is what the end state's going to be one way or the other. How bad do you want it to be for your country?
2: Admiral, how much more difficult did we make this with that MOU?
17: Well, we gave up a lot of power. But again, back, the president wanted to give them an off-ramp and to come to this conclusion. They obviously, the regime, especially the IRGC, can't do it because that's what all they have to stay in power. They can't give up on those things because it will take them out of power internally, much less externally. And it's not just the nukes. It's not just the Straits of Hormuz. It's their surrogates. Don't forget who they, the Hezbollah, the Houthis, Hamas, and others. That's an important element of those powers. If they lose all that, they lose power and they'll be forced out of government. So that's what the end state needs to be. The president's taken, giving them every option to do this as painlessly as possible, but obviously that's not working. So it's going to have to be aggressive action in all of those lanes to meet the end states.
2: So here's the article, the paragraph 5. It says, Iran will make arrangements to restore shipping through the strategic waterway and then work with Oman to determine how to administer its future. It also includes an Iran pledge to ensure safe passage and remove military obstacles such as mines. So that's who they're using to say, listen, we told you we're going to do this. Oman's saying, I'm not going to do this. And the rest of the Gulf states says, this is not okay with us because they tried to get Gulf buy-in on it. And of course, China goes, this sounds great to me because we'll take the Taiwan Strait tomorrow if that's okay. So having said that, would you have technical talks with them today, Admiral?
17: Well, I'm in the position where talks are kind of counterproductive. Present, here's what you're going to do.
2: Because they are having technical talks. And yeah, I worry about the people talking to them, too. It's not you, and it's not Marco Rubio. It's not people that understand the military or the diplomacy or the history. There's two business guys who are smart and really accomplished, but they don't have to hit. This is not a time to wing it. They're not doing anything in the Ukraine, and they're not helping here. This MOU, Dennis Ross, one of the most experienced people in the region, he said to me, it's like the Iranians wrote it, and we just signed it.
17: Brian, I go back to the National Security Council. It was such a powerful tool to bringing together all the whole of government, the CIA, yes, the intel community, OSD, Joint Staff. That organization could write the policy, write the negotiations, be the staff that ensures the objectives with the right flexibility because they track it and work it 24 hours a day, 7 days a week, was such a powerful tool for any administration. And I'm just not clear what the status of that is today and how that organization is functioning to support these objectives in Iran. But I think that in my history and time at under the Bush administration and in, when I served in COCOMS, that tool was very powerful in bringing together, you know, the experience, the military, the intelligence knowledge, the policy level to meet the objectives. And I think that's a tool that could be used very powerfully right now to make sure we get the end state as effectively, efficiently, and timely right. as possible.
2: Yeah, bring the experts in. I'd love to see John Radcliffe at the table, you know, and he'd be able to say, well, that's not true, you know, and that's not what we read. Because you can't just wing it and say, I looked him in the eye and I got a feeling this is the best deal we can get. That might be good for real estate, and it might be good in theory on what it takes with the Abraham Accords, which is a great accomplishment, but this is a much different situation, I think. So I understand that there seems to be a rivalry between the IRGC and the speaker and the foreign minister. The foreign minister is making the calls to Witkoff, and the speaker is maybe playing a role. But being that the IRGC has final say, why wouldn't we have that conversation with the IRGC? And if it goes terrible, we know where we stand. I almost think the foreign minister and speaker are giving us a false sense of progress.
17: I think you're exactly right. And let me bounce to your first statement that Abraham Accord occurred because of the NSC. I knew the members of the team who worked that with the administration's team and made that happen. Another testament to the NSC. But I think what you're seeing here, these political leaders, the speaker, the president, others wanting to reach, want to capitulate, wanting to be on the side of the people because they know. But at the end of the day, IRGC will not allow them to do that. So they've become figureheads, as everyone else has in Iran, for the real power brokers, the IRGC. And don't forget, at the end of the day, they're kind of weakless for them. The IRGC has the weapons. They'll murder people. They'll do that to political leaders if they don't capitulate to their desires and goals. So at the end of the day, I believe the political leaders, like you said, are somewhat puppet heads, and they present somewhat optimistic expectations that are not true because they're not aligned to what the real decision makers are doing, the IRGC.
2: Admiral, can we fast forward to Ukraine a little bit? It looks as though the refinery attack has been really effective. It looks like the drone attacks have been effective. It looks like Crimea is almost uninhabitable now for the Russians. I don't think they've gained a kilometer, they say, on the battlefield. And their economy grew at 0.4%. How significant is it that Ukraine now has permission to begin moving forward on the building and getting the licenses to build their own Patriots?
17: Well, the real key here is what drone warfare is now, Brian. It's unbelievable to watch. And let me give you some analogies. They're shooting drones that cost them maybe a few thousand, maybe 10,000, and they're covering 1,200 kilometers and striking targets throughout Russia. Unbelievable. We've built aircraft carriers, thousands of F-35s at tens of trillions of dollars, and we can't do the same mass and depth that they can. It really illustrates how warfare has changed dramatically. Ukraine is using drones, mass drones, cheap drones, and can target anything in Ukraine. So and they have zero air power. Link that to what's going on in Iran. You know, we're shooting missiles and dropping bombs that cost billions of dollars, and yet we don't have drones that could be targeting Tehran. You know, every IRGC member daily because we don't have the mass and range of those inaffordable drones. So what you're seeing is the true evolution in warfare that we've never seen before. And Ukraine has out-innovated and using it very effectively to balance the power with Russia, one of the premier superpowers. And the Iranians are doing the same thing to us. You know, it's really incredible. So that's why you're seeing these efforts by the administration to bolster the new appointment of a drone czar at the Pentagon. We've got to evolve our warfare quickly. And these two cases, as you said, Ukraine, who's used it very successfully, holding off Russia and Iran, are illustrating us daily. But again, let's see how Russia's going to respond, what they've got. And again, it's ballistic missiles and drones going after Kyiv every time this happens. But so far, the price they're paying is untenable. They've lost millions of boots on the ground. And again, an illustration of why you may never want to occupy Iran, but sure, boots on the ground raids to tip the balance of power till you see the internal dynamics changing. And that's the difference here with the Russia situation and the Iran situation. Iran has a weak regime no one supports. And they're about 95 million people. Russia is 150, a very thick communist country that the people really don't get a vote on, but they're really coming to grips with the price they're paying for this war against Ukraine with a million of their young Russian young men killed.
2: Yeah.
17: It's really very tragic.
2: It is crazy, and all because of one lunatic over in Russia just letting these people, who on average, when they get drafted and brought to the front lines, they say they last 10 days before they're dead or wounded. Admiral Robert Harwood, thanks so much. Appreciate it.
17: Good to be with you, Brian, as always.
2: Yep, and I think both situations feel like they're coming to a head. Bottom of the hour, we talk about the economy and more with Jerry Willis of FBN. When we come back, your calls. Don't move.
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1: 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Dayton firefighters dealing with an underground vault fire. A House bill could make daylight saving time permanent. And the United States striking several targets in Iran following attacks in the Strait of Hormuz. Full details on these stories and more, next scheduled newscast is at 9:30. I'm Will Taylor, WHIO Continuing News.
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7: Here's a look at what's happening around the Miami Valley this week. Country Concert 2026. That's going on this weekend up in Fort Loramie. 3 days of awesome country music with Jason Aldean, Alabama, Cole Swindell, Riley Green, and so many more. 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The Kickin' Chicken Wing Fest, that's happening on Saturday. It's going to be at Fray's. Lots of music, food, and all kinds of fun. The event's going to begin at 4 and run through 10. The Hot Air Balloon Glow is going to be happening. That's going to be on Saturday on Elm Street in West Carrollton with live music from an Elton John and Billy Joel tribute band. Lots of food trucks and tons of hot air balloons. The event's going to begin at 5:30 and run through 10. The Logan County Fair, that's going to kick off on Sunday over at the Logan County Fairgrounds in Bell Fountain with carnival rides, fair food, games, animals, bull riding, and all kinds of stuff to do. The fair is going to run through July 18th. And movies topping the box office this weekend include Minions and Monsters, Toy Story 5, and Supergirl. 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
1: 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It's our top story. U.S. forces hitting Iran hard after attacks in the Strait of Hormuz.
19: This cold front moves through, and while we do cool down for a second, the heat's about to ramp back up. I'm Storm Center 7 meteorologist Brittley Ritz. We'll talk about why the heat's ramping back up and how hot it's going to be.
10: The right shoulder is blocked on I-70 eastbound just past U.S. 40. If you're looking to avoid this, you're going to want to take exit 62 onto East National Road and rejoin I-70 off of North Urbana Street. I'm Oliver Nitz, WHIO Triple Team Traffic.
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1: And it is our top story. Attacks on Iranian military sites and other infrastructure has Iranian leaders calling President Trump to make a deal. But it's a different story on the streets of Iran.
24: Hundreds of mourners dressed in black hold a giant red flag that reads, "We will kill Trump." Another group of women hold up puzzle pieces that read, "Killing you is not enough. For us, we want to uproot demons." That is the message Iran is sending tonight on this final day of Ayatollah Ali Khamenei's funeral.
1: That's Fox's Aish Nahazni. A U.S. official says both sides will resume talks again. Montgomery County deputies investigating a shooting at an apartment complex.
25: This was on Cromwell Place in Harrison Township. A 911 caller said they found a man who had been shot in the leg.
26: You guys have no idea who shot him?
28: No, ma'am.
25: The caller said the man was conscious. Medics took him to the hospital. We're now asking the Montgomery County Sheriff's Office if they have made any arrests.
1: That's News Center 7's Letitia Perry. Dayton firefighters responding to an underground vault fire in downtown Dayton this morning. Dayton Police and Fire said that the fire was in the area of 34 West 2nd Street. They also added that 2nd Street is closed between Main and Ludlow. Firefighters were called out to the scene around 7:20. We do have a news crew on scene and will continue to update you when we learn more.
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1: A bill is moving through the House, could make daylight saving time permanent.
0: The Sunshine Protection Act, which would put an end to the twice-a-year clock switching and make daylight saving time permanent, was approved 48-1 by the House Energy and Commerce Committee in May. The full House is expected to vote on the bill next week. The proposal being considered would allow states to opt out. If it passes the House, the Senate would then have to consider whether to take up the measure.
1: That's Fox's Tanya J. Powers. Now with the Miami Valley's most accurate and dependable forecast, here's Storm Center 7 meteorologist Brittley Ritz.
19: 85 degrees this afternoon, feeling more like 90. We've got a southwest wind at around 5 to 15, drawing in some moisture, so it's muggy. But we dodged the chance for a few showers and thunderstorms off and on through the afternoon and evening, becoming a little more likely overnight and early Saturday. Then again, Saturday afternoon and evening, a little more widespread with some localized flash flooding. We're talking about picking up about a half an inch to an inch of rain with isolated higher amounts and upwards of 2 inches of possibility. And when that front's through, it'll drop us to 83 for Saturday afternoon. I'm Storm Center 7 meteorologist Brittley Ritz on Dayton Severe Weather Station 1290 and 95.7 WHIO.
1: Latest scan of the Doppler 7 radar around the Miami Valley is clear. It's 75 in Xenia and 76 in downtown Dayton. 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
7: Here's a look at what's happening around the Miami Valley this week. Country Concert 2026. That's going on this weekend up in Fort Loramie. 3 days of awesome country music with Jason Aldean, Alabama Cole Swindell, Riley Green, and so many more. 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The Kickin' Chicken Wing Fest, that's happening on Saturday. It's going to be at Frey's. Lots of music, food, and all kinds of fun. The event's going to begin at 4 and run through 10. The Hot Air Balloon Glow is going to be happening. That's going to be on Saturday on Elm Street in West Carrollton with live music from an Elton John and Billy Joel tribute band. Lots of food trucks and tons of hot air balloons. The event's going to begin at 5:30 and run through 10. The Logan County Fair, that's going to kick off on Sunday over at the Logan County Fairgrounds in Bell Fountain with carnival rides, fair food, games, animals, bull riding, and all kinds of stuff to do. The fair is going to run through July 18th. And movies topping the box office this weekend include Minions and Monsters, Toy Story 5, and Supergirl. 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
2: Hey, we are back in Jerry Willison's studio. She's a correspondent with Fox Business, of course. Author of Lincoln's Lady Spy Master.
5: Right.
2: Now that is the 2026 People's Choice Awards for nonfiction finalists. So we want everybody to vote and make sure it wins. So Jerry, congratulations on the success of that book.
5: Thank you. It's been a ton of fun. And this award, if I win it, would be fabulous. Look, this is a book that I just had the best time doing it. And I think you can tell from the opening pages how wrapped up in it. It's a great story of about a Civil War spy, a Southern belle, mm-hmm. who turned her back on the South and worked for Lincoln and reported all kinds of happenings in the capital of the Confederacy, Richmond, Virginia, to the North. And her story is phenomenal. She really deserves accolades and attention, in my view.
2: So how did you come onto the story?
5: Well, I did a bunch of research, you know, way back when during the COVID pandemic and the lockdowns, a lot of the young women I worked with here were really depressed. They thought everything was terrible. And I thought, you know, they really need to hear stories of American women who have done amazing things. So I did a ton of research and finally uncovered all these women Civil War spies. But Elizabeth Van Loo was the most serious of all of them and had the biggest impact. She helped Ulysses S. Grant time his final assault on the Confederacy. And she was wealthy, really well connected to the powers that be in Richmond, and took everything she knew and learned, developed a spy ring, and turned it right over to Grant.
2: What made her want to switch?
5: She did not believe in slavery. She thought it was ruining her state. Her allegiance was originally just to Virginia. She loved Virginia, and she thought that the people who promoted slavery had really broken democracy in the Commonwealth and not allowed people to vote their conscience. So she decided that she would not stay with them and that she would fight for the Union to be put back together, number one, and also for slavery to end.
2: Right. So, and then, of course, slavery didn't end when the war first started, but it would in the middle of the war. The emancipation would be passed. So during that time, how did she reach out and let Lincoln know that she was looking to play ball?
5: So this was tricky, right? Because she's on the wrong side of the line, right? So she actually pens a letter with some of her findings and sent it to whom it may concern at the White House by mail. And gets no response. So finally, she starts slowly reaching out to Union soldiers who are being held in Richmond in the prisons there. She gives them sanctuary. She gives them food. She connects them by mail to their relatives on the other side. And slowly but surely, people start to hear about her. And finally, one of the now obscure generals hears of her, summons her, and puts her to work.
2: And she's able to pull it off with no experience.
5: She's smart. She's well-connected, she has a lot of money, and she bribes people who don't do what she wants.
2: Wow. So, and then how did you find out the book was up for an award? Did you put it in for an award?
5: No. I got an email from the folks over at HarperCollins and said it had been nominated, and then came a press release, and just so excited about it because I know you know these folks, but the Library of Virginia, really well-respected organization, you know, that Virginia has supplied eight presidents, and the material they have there, the letters, the original details that they have on hand there for researchers like myself is astonishing.
2: And the way they're willing to help is amazing.
5: Oh my gosh. They have research librarians who will point you to where you need to go, because what you realize as you begin that research is it's a mountain of material.
2: You don't know what you don't know. So how do you know even what to ask for unless they're there for you?
5: That's absolutely right. They're amazing. I love those research librarians, and I also love those guys who work for the National Park Service, because those local guys who are working in those areas where you're doing your research know an incredible amount.
2: All right, I want to go back to that, but I do want to talk about the economy with your business background. Here's the president yesterday talking about the economy as it is right now. Cut 46.
8: We have the greatest economy we've ever had. We have the biggest investment. $19.2 trillion being invested right now in the United States. $3 trillion was the record. Under Biden and under the past administration, they had less than $1 trillion for 4 years. We have $19.2 trillion in 12 months. Think of that. We have the largest amount of money being invested in the country in history. Pretty amazing. $19.2 trillion with a T.
2: you want to take that on? And what areas are we strong on? What areas are we lacking?
5: I got to tell you, I'm really impressed with this track record. This isn't even something the previous presidents targeted. Do you remember previous presidents talking about how we've got to get all this money in from a, nobody says that. Yeah. That was Trump. You know, yesterday Micron said, hey, we're investing $250 billion in a new facility here. And there's now a South Korean chip maker is going public on one of the U.S. exchanges. So you're just seeing this pouring in of capital. And this is critical to our economy. Capital is what greases the wheels of commerce. Without money, it doesn't go. And we're seeing it particularly in technology. That's a great part of this story. But we're also seeing it in some of the fundamentals. There's a company that's decided that they're going to start making pig iron in the U.S., which we don't have a pig iron foundry currently, and they're going to do that. So you see people finding new ways of plugging into this economy and bringing products that the U.S. economy needs, especially vis-a-vis China and other countries who, you know, want to take our bacon and you know, frankly, steal our best ideas.
2: Yeah, I think also people worry about the price of oil and gas, and every time there's a flare-up in the Strait, yeah. What's the market reaction?
5: Well, you know, it's predictable. There's a seizing up, right? And we've seen oil prices go up a bit here. I think we're at $72 a barrel on WTI West Texas Intermediate this morning. It slides all over the place. But having covered this kind of stuff for a long time, what shocks me is that we don't get bigger moves in these oil prices and also in the levels of the indexes. Look, we're in the middle of a war. We've got the entire world taking sides. It's up in the air whether we can even talk to our adversary in Iran. And still, I feel like the economy continues to chug right along. The stocks continue to go higher for the first 6 months of this year. All three major indexes are in the green. The Nasdaq is up double digits. So I am very optimistic.
2: We have a new Fed chief.

0: lot of agreement. They said almost everybody thought that if inflation continued to run above their target, they might need to raise interest rates. On the other hand, almost everybody thought that if inflation came down soon, then they could stay where they are.
1: So you read that. What are we looking at?
2: Well, okay. So what Timmeros is saying there is that the Fed is leaning towards a rate hike, not a rate cut, and that it might not be that big of a deal. I think what's going to happen next week, we're going to get CPI, which is the most important number when it comes to the conversation about what the Fed's going to do with interest rates. And I think it's going to look pretty benign. And here's why. Because we got oil prices fall last month with what the president was doing in Iran, and they were actually talking, so gas prices fell. And so it's going to look good for that month. Now, whether it goes back up could well happen, but I think that what's interesting here is that Warsh, who was dubbed by the left as somebody who would do everything that Trump ever asked him to do, well, he may not. He may actually listen to his better angels. He may do what he thinks is best, and you could see those rates move higher. But my bet is nothing happens for the rest of the year.
1: Wow, just no change.
2: I'm betting on no change.
1: The housing bill is on hold.
2: Yeah.
1: The president asked them to pass the housing bill. They did, and the president hasn't signed it. He said, well, it's no big deal. Interest rates affect housing more. What should he do, Jerry Willis?
2: Would love to see him sign it. There's good stuff in there. And by that, I mean there's a lot of unraveling of just ridiculous regulation that holds back housing and housing construction. I think something like 40% of the average new home, the price is due to regulations. Mm-hmm. So, I mean, there's a lot of work to be done there. That bill did a lot of that heavy lift. There are a few things in there. I don't know, whatever. But most of the bill is really pretty good.
1: So lastly, as you wrote, Lincoln's Lady Spymaster is now up. Are you going to have a vote for this? How do you find out?
2: All right. So this is important. So you have to vote. It's a People's Choice Award. Mm-hmm. So there's not a bunch of eggheads out there saying, oh, which book do we like? No, this is up to the people. They're going to vote, decide which of these nonfiction books that are up for the award will win. And to find out where to place that vote, where on the web to go to, I'm going to put it on my social media, and I'm going to connect it to you.
1: Yeah. So. Okay.
2: Can you help me?
1: Absolutely. And so people, you want people out there, so I'll put it out there. You want people to vote for you.
2: Yes.
1: Okay, good.
2: Yes.
1: And more importantly, get the book.
2: Get the book.
1: Yeah.
2: Look how pretty the book is.
1: It's year 250. You need to know these American stories.
2: Yes.
1: And that would make a great movie, too. You
2: yes,
1: can follow
2: sir.
1: Her at Jerry Willis, WILLISFBN.
2: Yes.
1: So that's where it's all posted. You can find out more and help her win the 2026 People's Choice Awards for nonfiction. Jerry Willis, congratulations. Back in a moment.
2: Brian, thank you.
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11: 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New information on a deadly shooting in Dark County earlier this week. We're following details on a fire that is causing a

0: subway in downtown Dayton to close. And a possible new plot from Iran to kill President Trump as the countries continue trading strikes. Full details on these stories and more. 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I'm Sierra Lawson, WHIO Continuing News.
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2: Let's say you got a kid who's going to be off to college this fall or is already in, and you're just really frustrated how much it's going to cost. 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
0: Dangerous heat returning back to the Miami Valley next week. I'm Storm Center 7 meteorologist Brittley Ritz.
7: And I'm Sierra Lawson in the WHIO News Center. It's 78 degrees in Dayton at 952 on 1290 and 95.7 WHIO.
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8: Based on everything that I saw in that courtroom, it's very clear to me that Tyler Robinson did this. I mean, you have a kid that, you know, drove 4.5 hours away from where he lived to visit a university campus that he did not go to. He visited the campus 4 times. You can see that very clearly on the video. One of those times, you know, at 12:30 at night, you see him change clothes from, you know, wearing shorts and a t-shirt to wearing long pants and baggy things, going up to a rooftop where they showed us literal pictures of indentations where, you know, someone would be lying down prone to shoot a rifle.
9: So Donald Trump Jr., who he says, you know, I don't trust anything anymore, especially after COVID, when he said the Wuhan lab, that's where it came from. They canceled him. They shadow banned him. So he doesn't trust anything. But he wanted to go and support Erica Kirk, at which time he saw overwhelming evidence that this guy did it. Tyler Robinson did it. How do we know? How about text messages where he says, I did it. You weren't the one who shot him, says his roommate. I am sorry. Okay, that should be enough, but it gets worse. There are indications online that he said he did it. He goes, according to the text, Robinson allegedly wrote, I have to say allegedly, I had enough of this hatred. He also alleged that some of the hate can't be negotiated out. That is the motivation. He describes hiding and recovering the rifle. He describes trying to recover the rifle, how hard he had to do to get it, and how mad his dad was going to be if he lost it, because it was his grandfather's rifle. He discussed engraving the bullets with the very messages that were found in Charlie. His roommate and lover testified that Robinson had asked for a device to engrave the bullets. Prosecutors argue this ties preparation before the homicide to his later admission. Instructed his buddy to destroy the evidence. Delete the exchange where he admits that he did this. And by the way, the guy did it. So I'm not sure that this guy Lance Twiggs, his trans lover, isn't caught up in this, but right now he is serving as state's witness. So listen to Brian Davis read some of the text messages from Tyler Robinson, cut 35.
10: Lance says, why? And Tyler says, why did I do it? And Lance says, yeah.
6: father says I had enough of his hatred. Some hate can't be negotiated out. If I'm able to grab my rifle unseen, I will have left no evidence. Going to attempt to retrieve it again.
9: So obviously he left a ton of evidence, plus videotape. He doesn't know what he's doing, but he knew how to kill and he knew how to shoot. So this shut-in, who's never really accomplished anything in his life besides fantastic grades in high school, never went through college, ends up basically, I love the term underemployed, barely working, spending his life on a keyboard, said, I'm so involved in politics, I think I'll kill people that I don't agree with. Cut 34.
6: And Tyler says, I'm still okay, my love, but I'm stuck in Orem for a little while longer yet. Shouldn't be long until I can come home, but gotta grab my rifle still. To be honest, I had hoped to keep this secret till I died of old age. I am sorry to involve you. And then Lance replies, you weren't the one who did it, right? And Tyler says, I am, I'm sorry.
9: So are you getting what I'm saying here? Obviously, he's the guy. You're driving your car right now, and you say, of course, he's the guy. What's the problem? Well, any of the era, this is done. You know, you go through the motions, and this guy tries to plea it down, and if anybody deserves a death penalty, this guy does, and you have a case strong enough, you don't need to take a deal, doesn't seem anyway. Just go forward and just take this guy out. So the next guy on a keyboard who wants to shoot up a school or kill a prominent person and think they're going to matter more or it's not going to matter much will not do it. Because they see this other guy with no history of criminal activity, no history of killing or wounding or hurting, no history of violence at all. Not like he's a TDA member or a member of the Bloods and Crips. God grew up in a bad neighborhood where on the project, kill or be killed. No, he lived in a very wealthy neighborhood, went to every school possible, had every advantage possible, and decided to go into this horrible vortex world led by, I don't know, Discord. That's where he found his home. People he never met. Talking about politics that really don't affect him. So according to the testimony, Twiggs is going to be testifying against him in front of him. He was on tape in another location. This will be different this time when they actually go to trial. But for some reason, the judge needs more time. All the way till August to decide if there's going to be a trial. Of course there's going to be a trial. Just a little bit more before I get to the other point for Donald Trump Jr. So Donald Trump was on last night. First, he was on with Bill Hemmer, then he was on with Jesse Waters. So, and he just talks about how he is the last one to give up on a conspiracy theory. Cut 43.
8: There's people that, you know, frankly, perhaps in some cases, rightfully so, feel like they've been misled for a long time about a lot of things. It turns out they were right. So, you know, you have those, and then you have other people that, you know, I imagine are doing it for clicks and, you know, they've either tried to monetize this or otherwise. So, you know, I'm not going to give credence either way. I know many people, frankly, on both sides of that. You know, the movement, it's really coming together now that, it, you know, before 6 months ago, it would have been probably 50-50. Now it's probably a 90-10 issue where people are right. Saying, okay, this is very clearly what happened. You know, but I understand a lot of people why they'd be, you know, skeptical about anything that they've been told as of late.
9: Skeptical is fine. But blaming Erica Kirk for conspiring to kill her husband is not fine. An ex-boyfriend, so conspiring to kill her husband, not fine. Bibi Netanyahu for killing Joey Kirk, not fine. The Israeli government in general, not okay. An Egyptian private plane landed in an airport with unknown plate numbers or whatever call numbers they use, not fine. And this is just some of the conspiracy theories. Members of Turning Point who wanted Charlie out, not fine. We'll talk about that on One Nation on Sunday night. Be my lead guest, Andrew Colvett from Turning Point. 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
2: We're in an unusual time in the job market. There aren't that many jobs opening up when you're looking for work. And we're in a job rotation time that getting new skills is so very important. 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You know, you don't want to in the job market ever be just a straight sitting duck. You want to be in a position where you are out there with skills that people are saying, I need you, I need you, gets you more money too.
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0: Live from the WHIO News Center, this is Miami Valley's News at 10. It's our top story, a possible new plot from Iran to take out President Trump.
10: Rain and storms this weekend. I'm Storm Center 7 meteorologist Brittley Ritz. It's not a washout, but we do have opportunities, and we're going to time it out for you and talk about how much of it you can expect.
13: The right shoulder is blocked on I-70 eastbound just past US 40. If you're looking to avoid this, you're going to want to take exit 62 onto East National Road and rejoin I-70 off of North Urbana Street. I'm Oliver Nitz, WHIO Triple Team Traffic.
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0: And it's our top story. Israel is alerting U.S. leaders, claiming that Iran is planning to kill President Trump.
10: Iran for years has vowed openly to retaliate against Trump for the assassination of Qasem Soleimani. So remember, this intelligence reportedly came from Israel. And remember, President Trump and Israeli Prime Minister Benjamin Netanyahu are split on how to proceed with the conflict.
0: And that's Fox's Madeline Rivera reporting. WHIO News Time is 10:01. It's 78 degrees in downtown Dayton. And we're working to learn more about a fire in downtown Dayton this morning. This starting around 7:20 inside of an underground vault on West 2nd and North Ludlow Streets. Right now, 2nd Street is closed between Main and Ludlow. We'll update you once we learn if anyone is hurt and what started those flames. To Greenville, we're hearing more from a woman who heard gunfire, then watched her boyfriend take his last breath. The shooting happening on Russ Road early Wednesday morning, leaving James Cochran dead.
15: My son looks just like his daddy, so that is the last piece of James that I do have, so I'm loving him a little extra now that I don't have James with me anymore.
0: And that's Cochran's girlfriend, Paige Pittman. Their roommate, Todd Black, is now in jail on $1 million bond. He claims he shot James in self-defense. And one person is hurt following a motorcycle crash in Miami County this morning. Medics responding just before 6 o'clock to Adams Street and Foss Way in Troy, taking that person to a hospital. We do not yet know what condition they're in or what caused this wreck. We'll continue to follow this as we get more details.
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0: To Utah, Tyler Robinson, the man accused of killing Charlie Kirk, having his fourth day of a preliminary hearing yesterday. Fox's Chandley Painter has more on the interview from Robinson's romantic partner, Lance Twiggs.
16: He says Tyler Robinson confessed to the shooting of Charlie Kirk at least three times. We have it in a handwritten note left for him the morning of the shooting where he says, quote, I had the opportunity to take out Charlie Kirk and I took it. There are text messages to Lance Twiggs from Robinson where he says he targeted Kirk because he, quote, had enough of this hatred.
0: Robinson has not yet entered a plea. WHIO News Time is 10:03. 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
0: 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Now, the Miami Valley's most accurate and dependable forecast. Here, Storm Center 7 meteorologist Brittley Ritz.
20: 85 this afternoon with a chance for showers and thunderstorms, very scattered. 68 degrees tomorrow morning, 83 tomorrow afternoon, better chances for rain, a little more so widespread as we move through the afternoon and evening Saturday. It starts to taper back. Sunday, we wind up with partly cloudy skies, a high of 84. The ridge of high pressure sets up Monday and Tuesday. We get hot and we're dry. 88 degrees on Monday, 90 on Tuesday. I'm Storm Center 7 meteorologist Brittley Ritz on Dayton Severe Weather Station 1290 and 95.7 WHIO.
0: And the latest scan of the live Doppler 7 radar is all clear. It is sunny and cloudy across the Miami Valley this morning. Right now, 77 degrees in Greenville, up to 79 in downtown Dayton. Our next scheduled news in less than 15 minutes and immediately when it breaks. 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
9: Thanks so much for being here, everybody. 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Mark Penn's going to be coming up shortly. Rebecca Heinrich, senior fellow with the Hudson Institute, fresh off a visit from Ukraine last week. 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And I just got to urge you, hope to see everyone in Pensacola tomorrow night. 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So before we get to Mark, let's get to the big three.
14: Number three.
8: The DNA evidence, the fact that, you know, minor details, like he turned himself in, and I believe his parents identified him in the video, to me, it puts so much of this at rest.
9: Yeah, that is obviously Don Jr. killing off the hurtful, vengeful conspiracies in the Charlie Kirk hearings. Ken, the results end these wild, damaging, unmoored theories once and for all.
14: Number two.
21: The leaders of the Democratic Party are so weak, they're no longer the leaders. The true leaders of this party are Bernie Sanders, AOC, and Mamdani. I mean, yep. Mamdani beat Hakeem Jeffries by endorsing people and defeating them.
9: No doubt about it. Former Speaker Kevin McCarthy, DSA wreaking havoc in the DNC as their candidate, one candidate implodes in Maine and about to win a primary in Michigan. What it means for both Republicans and Democrats in November.
14: Number one.
22: You take that 14-point MOU and you throw it away. And you start to make the Iranians understand that we are not equals in this fight at all.
9: They don't seem to understand that. Are we really talking again to the Iranians after shooting ships and absorbing 2 days of bombing? We hit them 90 times yesterday. The question, when we do talk, what are we talking about? The MOU was a big mistake and not in any way A-OK. Mark Penn, CEO of, and chairman of Stagwell Inc., former pollster with the Clintons, joins us now. Mark, welcome back.
3: Morning.
9: If we could stop it, at Plattner, are you surprised we're here today, where he has not turned in his, not officially resigned, is holding on to the nomination till deadline day on Monday?
3: No, I'm not surprised. I think he kind of put out a cagey announcement, and I think he wants to pick his successor. I have thought from day one, we had no business, I shouldn't say we, the Democrats had no business nominating Graham Plattner, backing Graham Plattner. Just the Nazi tattoo alone was disqualifying. And everything else about him said that he wasn't qualified to be a United States senator. I mean, and so consequently, the fact that he's going to hold them up, it's kind of just justice for the fact they never should have gotten involved with this guy in the first place.
9: So now they're going to put together 600 delegates, going to get together and pick another nominee. Is this a good thing for the Democrats? Is that the best way to do this moving forward?
3: Oh, look, it's as good as any. It's clear the primary process didn't produce anything that was worthwhile. So I suppose the 600 delegates is a good, it's a good way for them to get the party organized and behind it. Look, it all depends. If 599 vote for the nominee, then it's going to be unifying. If you hold a convention and it splits 300-300 for proposed nominees, then it will serve the opposite purpose. But I suppose it's as good a method as any. However, he does have to withdraw first, and he hasn't done that.
9: So he denied all allegations, but he's not fighting the allegations. He just ends up leaving. So one thing that people fear on the left is that he is not going to endorse and not going to, his 72% of the vote will sit out because they're mad that he's not in. Is that a legitimate worry?
3: Probably. Look, you know, to go back to, and I wrote an article on Fox News that said, look, Federalist 62 set up the Senate. The senator is supposed to be above politics somewhat, really, really well educated about the issues, really able to kind of work together with other colleagues in the Senate. Right. There's nothing about this process that says that we're trying to, that they're trying to nominate a senator in that mode. And Susan Collins, frankly, is someone in that mode, right? Who's judicious. She doesn't always agree with her party. She stands up when she thinks she needs to. She's been in the Senate a long time. She knows the issues. This be all end all effort to defeat her when she's been a good representative for Maine, I don't think it's going to ultimately go anywhere.
9: And do you think they win it without her? Do you think that the Democrats could win the Senate without taking Maine?
3: You know, what are the Democrats going to get, whether they win the Senate or not? They get the ability to slow down, I guess, nominations.
9: All of
3: if
9: them.
3: They win the Senate.
9: Probably do right? No, she'll probably do, they'll probably do no nominations.
3: Well, and if that does happen, look, I don't think that's likely to happen. I think that I kind of agree with generally the notion that it'll be hard for the Republicans to hold on Congress, but not impossible, particularly given the what the Democratic Party has been doing for the last 2 months. And I do think that the Senate is going to be like $1 billion spent by the Democratic Party, not likely to switch control of it.
9: I want you to hear from Lauren Leader. She was on another network, co-founder and CEO of All In Together, Cut 58.
4: And the reason why I think this is important to highlight is because Plattner himself, in his, you know, sort of very defensive video the other day, is continuing to blame this sort of idea of there's a vast conspiracy to take him out rather than taking responsibility for his behavior. And that is what I saw from his supporters.
9: And that's why their fear that if he doesn't do anything, he does what Ted Kennedy didn't do for Jimmy Carter, or Ronald Reagan didn't do for Gerald Ford, even though that was presidential and much bigger, that could be the percentages that tanks anybody.
3: Look, I think Susan Collins won last time by what, 8 points?
9: Yeah.
3: You know, is the endorsement of kind of someone who didn't have any experience, whose following was really incredibly brief because nobody knew who he was except for this campaign, really going to be the tipping point one way or the other? No. The tipping point is the embarrassment here that the Democratic Party got behind somebody who was patently unqualified because they would, quote, do anything to try to defeat Susan Collins, who has been who is hardly a MAGA right-wing, you know, senator who's represented the state well. And that they were basically willing to tell their constituents, no matter how bad this guy was, you had to get behind him. I think that's an embarrassing stain. It's if the Democratic Party wants to win, it has to start backing not crazy, left-wing, inexperienced, unqualified candidates, but the opposite.
9: Just before we move on to this, and I want to get your take on Rahm Emanuel going over to Israel and saying how bad Israel is. There's the DSA platform leaked out by two of their officers. They want to eliminate the U.S. Senate, replace the president and Supreme Court with an executive and judiciary chosen by subordinate Congress, amnesty for all immigrants. They want to defund the Department of War, a 32-hour work week, establish the wealth tax, and pass the new Green Deal, universal rent control, elimination of cash bail, an end to all deportations. I mean, this is a parade of horribles. How does that fit in with the Democratic Party?
3: It doesn't. And it's time for the Democratic Party to stand up to the DSA. The DSA starts out with, hey, let's get rid of the Constitution. You know, the Constitution principles are ones of checks and balances to preserve certain principles and rights of minority constituencies. That's what freedom of speech is about. We are not a democracy, a pure democracy. We are a republic that combines those things. If you created the classic socialist local committees, right, a president, you know, run and appointed by a Congress, right, with no checks of the courts, of no checks of the Senate, our system is supposed to be one of rational checks and balances as opposed to yes. The popular will of the minute, right? And this is a dangerous anti-constitutional party, and Democrats have to wake up to that fact.
9: Mark, you refresh everybody's memory listening at home. When George H.W. Bush was running against Bill Clinton, what were the main difference between the two candidates?
3: Well, you know, the difference on that was really about the economy. I think Bill Clinton had a strong economic plan, and a plan that he put forward, and a plan that resulted in prosperity, a balanced budget, and almost wiped out the debt by the end of the term.
9: So, but if, you know, Bill Clinton wins, okay, the country goes center left. George H.W. Bush wins, goes center right. Are we ever going to get back to that? Because this checklist is a scary checklist, and it's not just fringe people like Plattner with the Nazi tattoos. There are people winning now who believe this stuff.
3: Yeah. Well, look, again, Plattner and candidates like Plattner are creations of social media. It didn't exist at the time that Bill Clinton against True. Bush or against Dole, right? And so this turns out to be a destructive force because it's so easy to propagate conspiracy theories, you know, that really have no value or meaning whatsoever. It's like this whole Charlie Kirk assassination, you know, guy who assassinated Charlie Kirk. It's like you have to prove to everybody that this guy who confessed, right, is in fact the killer to combat these theories that get spread online and that people listen to. And not everybody picks them up. But, you know, if we have 10 or 15 or 20% believing in these theories, it's incredibly corrosive and destructive. And I think we have the same thing in terms of the politics, right? There's really, this social media has really enabled the growth of completely inexperienced candidates, right, with more extreme views and low turnout primary systems, and then further that. So we have some work to do here to kind of get our system in balance, get back to people that were choosing on the basis of competence, not TikTok videos.
9: But if I put Mark Penn in charge of the DNC, you wouldn't tolerate this. You wouldn't say, you wouldn't say, DSA, you're welcome. I'm going to have a big tent, would you?
3: Look, we're a long way from the Democratic politics of the 90s, right? In which, and I ran the 98 midterm, so with progress, not partisanship as the key theme. And the Democratic Party is so far removed from that today that the idea of a centrist really heading it is not even thinkable at the moment. Now, will it turn around in another, look, the Republican Party was in the wilderness since 1932 until Eisenhower. So parties can go into the wilderness for a long time. The problem here is that Democrats can pick up a lot of urban areas and blue states, have a lot of power in those areas where Republicans really can't reach or throw them out, no matter how incompetent.
9: So a lot of people leave. Republicans leave to make them even more, make the Democrats even more powerful. So Rahm Emanuel, people say he's a so-called moderate, thought he had to go to Israel and basically said, you're going to be one of 23 states. You're all going to be equal. If you want weapons, you have to buy them and essentially call them out. Cut 16.
5: Your government has been complicit in the horrors now being inflicted on innocent families in the West Bank. That undermines your international legitimacy as a small nation at a time when you can least afford it.
9: More. Cut 17.
5: The Prime Minister and his government have led Israel into a dead end. For too long, American policy towards Israel operated under the assumption that the best thing Washington can do for Jerusalem is to blindly, to silently stand behind your government. Without conditions, without demands, without consequences, even when we disagreed, Israel will be alone if its leaders choose to attempt to annex the West Bank.
9: Right. America. They're not even talking about annexing the West Bank besides the extreme right. Why would you think what was he up to in doing this?
3: I don't know, maybe he should go run in Israel. I mean, it seems to be a political. Look, it's disappointing and desperate. I worked with Rahm Emanuel, that this is the way he's opening his political campaign and thinks that's what he needs to do to have a chance in a Democratic primary rather than talk about the issues here in America.
9: No doubt about it. When you look at the president right now, and the Republican Party and the Democratic Party, I know about history. They always lose seats. It does the party in power. But being that you had the gerrymandering, you got the war, a low-impact war, perhaps, or a slow-burning war, and you have this DSA working its way inside the DNC, what do you think we're going to be looking at in November?
3: Well, you know, I'm going to the field with a poll in the next couple of days, and I think that I've seen in the polling so far much closer. You know, I've seen the races, the national 50-50, 48-51, you know, within a couple of points either way. So I don't see a landslide occurring here, you know, in either direction. And the question is whether or not the Democrats are going to kind of edge up, because I think the Republican constituency and backers, you know, particularly behind President Trump are quite strong and are holding. I don't see any Republican deterioration. I think the Republicans have to look carefully at the Latino community. They're very sensitive to the economy. There's a big disconnect between the top line economic numbers and how people are feeling about the economy. And the administration's got to do a job in terms of bridging that and giving people confidence in the economic policy going forward.
9: Mark Penn, besides that, you have no opinions. No, it's fantastic talking to you. I truly appreciate it. CEO and chairman of Stagwell Inc. I look forward to getting those numbers. Thanks so much, Mark. Have a great weekend.
3: Thank you, Brian.
9: Back in a moment.
6: Both sides, all opinions. It's Brian Kilmeade.
9: This is WHIO's Brian Kilmeade, the Miami Valley's number one for news and talk, WHIO. 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
0: 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New information on a deadly shooting in Greenville earlier this week. We're following details this morning on a fire inside of an underground vault in Dayton. And we're hearing from Israeli leaders on a possible plan from Iran to assassinate President Trump. Full details on these stories and more, our next scheduled newscast is at 10:30. I'm Sierra Lawson, WHIO Continuing News.
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10: You are not going to believe a scam going on right now where you receive a package delivery to your home and there's no information on the package as to the sender, or you don't know why you're getting this package, but there's a big QR code on it that says scan with your phone for information. That's actually the con. Somebody sends you something nearly worthless just to get something they really want, which is your personal information. And when you scan that QR code, what ends up happening is you load an ugly malware virus onto your phone. CNET did a study of this and found that this is a really dangerous virus. So you have an unexpected package show up at your house, you can open it, but do not scan that QR code. It's nothing but trouble.
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10: 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It's our top story, a possible plot from Iran to kill President Trump.
11: This cold front moves through, and while we do cool down for a second, the heat's about to ramp back up. I'm Storm Center 7 meteorologist Brittley Ritz. We'll talk about why the heat's ramping back up and how hot it's going to be.
12: Traffic in the Miami Valley is running smoothly right now. We have no problems with travel delays, and there are no accidents to be worried about. I'm Oliver Nitz, WHIO Triple Team Traffic.
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10: And it's our top story. Israel is warning of an Iranian assassination plot targeting President Trump.
15: Israel relayed to the U.S. intelligence about a new plot to assassinate President Trump. And frankly, it doesn't come as a surprise. The Iranians in particular have not been subtle. The banners that they displayed during the final day of the funeral for the late Grand Ayatollah Ali Khamenei in Mashhad, Iran, the banners read, "We will kill Trump."
10: And that's Fox's Mike Tobin. And back here in the Miami Valley, we're following flames that were inside of an underground vault in downtown Dayton this morning. Firefighters responding to West 2nd Street just before 7:20. District Chief Andrew Wiley believes this to be an electrical fire caused by an equipment issue. This has since been put out. No one is hurt. New details on a deadly Greenville shooting, the gunfire at Russ Road happening early Wednesday morning, leaving James Cochran dead. We're hearing the 911 call made by his girlfriend.
16: Dark County 911.
17: I need police. My roommate is threatening to shoot my boyfriend. And he does have a loaded gun, and he's threatening to shoot my boyfriend.
18: Are they all in the house now?
17: Oh my God, I just heard a gunshot.
10: Todd Black is now in jail on $1 million bond, facing a murder charge. He claims it was all self-defense. And one person is hurt following a motorcycle crash in Miami County this morning. Medics responding just before 6 o'clock to Adams Street and Foss Way in Troy, taking that person to a hospital. We do not yet know what condition they're in or what caused this wreck. We'll continue to follow this as we get more details.
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10: And happening today, a team in Montgomery County is set to close an exit and entrance ramp on I-75 in Dayton.
19: Crews will close the entrance and exit ramps there in that area on 75 North near Stanley Avenue beginning at 9 p.m. This will last a couple months, and crews say to be attentive and slow down in these construction zones.
10: And that's News Center 7's Nick Foley. Now with the Miami Valley's most accurate and dependable forecast, here's Storm Center 7 meteorologist Brittley Ritz.
11: 85 degrees this afternoon, feeling more like 90. We've got a southwest wind at around 5 to 15, drawing in some moisture, so it's muggy. But we dodged the chance for a few showers and thunderstorms off and on through the afternoon and evening, becoming a little more likely overnight and early Saturday. Then again, Saturday afternoon and evening, a little more widespread with some localized flash flooding. We're talking about picking up about a half an inch to an inch of rain with isolated higher amounts and upwards of 2 inches of possibility. And when that front's through, it'll drop us to 83 for Saturday afternoon. I'm Storm Center 7 meteorologist Brittley Ritz on Dayton Severe Weather Station 1290 and 95.7 WHIO.
10: And the latest scan of the live Doppler 7 radar looking all clear across the Miami Valley this morning. Right now it's 78 degrees in Springfield, 81 in downtown Dayton. 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
25: You take that 14-point MOU and you throw it away. And you start to make the Iranians understand that we are not equals in this fight at all. Because what you just said, we've decimated their military forces. We were able to penetrate at will.
26: So that is Lieutenant General Keith Kellogg, who was in charge of Ukraine for a while. He's got great knowledge of the area, 40 years in uniform, now retired, but a Fox News contributor. With me right now is Rebecca Heinrich, senior fellow at the Hudson Institute. And we're pretty much, I wanted to bump in on that, where Eric picked it out perfectly. And that's because the MOU has really been a hindrance. I guess it stopped the violence and gave us a plan. But if you look at what it says, it allowed Iran to interpret it as we're going to control the strait.
27: Yeah, I would say that the MOU didn't really allow us to do anything. I don't really see any practical benefit from the MOU. I think that there was this idea that if there was an MOU, that you would give maybe insurance companies confidence to get ships through the strait. But the Iranians never cooperated with the MOU and never even had the same understanding as the United States on multiple provisions in the MOU. In particular, the Iranians thought that the MOU granted them management of the strait. So the Iranians continue to say, we've got management of the strait. It only says that we can't toll for 60 days, but we still have management of the strait. That's why they keep shooting into the strait, because ships are going around they're around their corridor, and they're going through the American-led corridor along Oman. And I think the other bad thing about the MOU, Brian, was that it immediately gave the Iranians sanctions relief. So they had money coming in, and who was buying Iranian oil that they were now permitted to sell? The Chinese. And so I think it was a mistake, and it looks like the president is coming around to that conclusion because of his remarks that he just made in Ankara.
26: And how about his response? Instead of proportional, he's saying, no, it's disproportional.
27: Yeah.
26: You hit us once, we hit you 90 times. 90 times, and then 70 the day before.
27: Yeah, this looks to me more like the president had targets already on a list. Remember Admiral Cooper? He's the commander of Central Command. We used to see him almost daily during the beginning of Operation Epic Fury, and then we haven't seen him since the supposed ceasefire. But I guarantee you Admiral Cooper has had a comprehensive list of targets that he still wanted to hit should he be given the authorization to do that. So it does look like the president is now saying, look, let's further degrade what the Iranians are using to coerce the strait.
26: Rebecca, I know it's easier said than done, but I understand that there's been years where people have devised military plans to take and hold the strait. So I think the only way to keep oil prices down and make sure they don't manage the strait is let us manage it. So what we would have to do militarily in order to take control of that strait? We'd have to back up missile and drone launchers further enough, further back that we could either take them out of the sky and give these merchant ships faith that they could get through the strait, that we have their back, right?
27: I think that's right. And I think that the U.S. taking control of it, when we say that, of course, we're not saying that we ourselves would toll it. What we're saying is that we would be the ones that are securing it.
26: Escort.
27: Exactly. And then once the United States does that, you have to dislodge all these IRGC coastal defenses along the banks there and in these tunnels. But then after you do that, you have the Marines that secure these areas, these particular islands. Almost certainly Karg Island. Of course, we've talked about that quite a bit. It would be temporary, but as President Trump said, look, I liked his comment where he essentially said, we can do what we need to do. The Iranians can't really do anything because of how significantly we've degraded their military thus far. But then what I would like to see is that once the United States has secured the strait, you turn it over to a multinational coalition of other countries that are in the region and have a lot more at stake in the strait, including the Europeans. Yes, the Europeans, which have said they want to do it. They just don't want to be co-combatants in an act of war. But I think once the United States, only we can, remember in the beginning of Project Freedom, Secretary Hegseth gave a great defense of it. And so did Secretary Rubio, where he said, we are the only country that can do this. And this is why we do it. We establish freedom of the seas and we defend it. And then we can turn it over to our allies to take control of it after we secure it. I think that's the direction we have to go.
26: So here is the pushback, General Wesley Clark, Cut 11.
0: They still got an enormous missile capacity. There it's going to be very hard to move on giving up their nuclear capacity. So I think we're in for quite a struggle here.
26: So he believes they have a capacity left. Now, what they did to Kuwait, Bahrain, and Jordan was totally ineffective. I understand only one person was injured, got hit by falling shrapnel. So what do you think they have left?
27: I mean, it looks like I try to gather all of the public sort of intelligence information that comes out, and it looks like the consensus is we probably took out 70 to 80% of their missile force. That means they have, 20% or so left over. And that's why I think that if the United States were to actually re-engage on some more robust military operation, you would see these, 80 targets we'd hit, 90 targets we'd hit. We'd try to further degrade their missile capacity so that if we do land Marines, put them on the ground, they're not going to be exposed to missile fire. But to your point, Brian, I think this is really important. The other reason that the United States cannot let this go on this way is because these Arab Gulf states sided with the United States and Israel when we were the ones taking care of business. But if we're going to sort of back out and not retaliate with overwhelming force, these Gulf states are going to hedge against us. I mean, this is about the United States being a good ally and making sure that these people can bet on us and don't start to hedge away.
26: So do you know, I don't know if you can confirm this, but Benjamin Hall said that it looks like the Arab Gulf states took part in the bombing operation and blowing up the train tracks, transportation in and out of what they'd be using going out of Russia and China. As you know, they border both those countries. Have you heard that too?
27: So, I mean, there's some speculation online. I mean, I would, if I had to put money on a country and say it's probably that country, it's probably the UAE. The UAE, we do know, is one of the Gulf states that did retaliate offensively against Iran. And the UAE is livid that the Iranians continue to fire on these Gulf countries. And I've been hearing from my credible sources in the region too, that they're livid at the Russians for defending the Iranians, because the UAE has wanted to be this global, banking center, and they wanted to kind of be neutral in all of these these different conflicts. And they told, and the Russians do a lot of business with the UAE, and they told the Russians, do not side with the Iranians, and they did. So the UAE is very, very frustrated, and it would not surprise me at all if it was the UAE that retaliated.
26: Well, number one, they do have control of Iranian money in their banks.
27: Yep.
26: So what is it going to take, and what is the downside of freezing the money that they put in there to basically hide? And a lot of their so-called Iranian elites have money there.
27: Oh, I mean, I think that they should do it. I mean, I think at this point, their argument would be, I don't think it's a good argument, but their argument would be, we don't, again, we want to be neutral. We don't want to be, we don't want countries to think that there's a risk if you invest in our country, you have money in our country. But obviously, everybody should understand that there is a risk that if you're going to be an aggressor in the region, that your money's going to be at risk of these countries freezing it in their banks. So I think clearly the UAE should freeze that money and not permit the Iranians to have it. They have frozen some, so has Qatar. But you know, the Iranians shouldn't think that they've got money safe anywhere.
26: So let's go to Ukraine. So I was struck by how friendly the president and respectfully was to Zelensky and vice versa. And the one thing the president likes, and I was talking to an esteemed general last night, he likes the fact that Ukraine's winning. And he says, you know, instead of feeling like it's hopeless and this guy just wants me to pour money into a state that's going to fail, he should just go and cut a deal. I think he understands, and I think he's been briefed by his intelligence services, that the damage they're doing to the refineries is real. The fact that they're mass producing their own long-range missiles 1,500 miles away. You were in Ukraine 3 weeks ago. So what's the reality?
27: Well, remember we talked about this, where I was like, you know what, as soon as the president gets his briefing on how well the Ukrainians are doing, he's going to see that they're a winner and that they can contribute to our security. And so, yeah, I was very pleased. I was not shocked by it, but I was very pleased to see President Trump so warm towards Zelensky. They traded jokes in Ankara. And now the United States is going to be collaborating with them to some degree on drone production.
26: We need them.
27: We need them. And it's not even just about learning how the Ukrainians build drones. People can figure out how to build drones. It's how the Ukrainians have figured out how to adapt on the battlefield and reiterate how they're doing it against a peer adversary like Russia. I mean, they're the only country within our alliance architecture that has fought Russia recently. So there's so much that we can learn from the Ukrainians. President Trump likes to bet on the winner. And I think Ukraine has demonstrated that it's winning and it wants to be a team player for us.
26: So when they need his patriots.
27: Yeah.
26: And they can't, the one thing is Kyiv's been targeted. They go for apartment buildings, and you have Ukraine going for refineries.

0: you feel about
1: so that's what that's you know there's always like on paper what people say if you just look at what how long it takes Lockheed Martin to build these things, and even if Lockheed builds them in Ukraine, it's going to take about that long. But then there's the okay, but if people have the real political will, can we not find the component parts and get the supply chain where it needs to be to go faster? So I've heard a little bit of like rumblings that Poland might be able to help with some of these things to try to get Lockheed Martin the parts and pieces that it needs to go faster in Ukraine. So I'm hopeful that everybody understands that this is an emergency. Ukraine needs to have Patriots. They're doing great on drone defense. The only thing that they cannot defend against is the missiles that Russia is firing at civilian targets. When I was in Ukraine, I was struck by how important the Patriot is for the people of Ukraine to have confidence to go to work and send their kids to school. I mean, it's much like the Israeli, you know, Iron Dome. They need confidence that they're going to be protected. So this is an emergency. It cannot take 3, 4, 5 years. It needs to be immediate.
0: Right. Remember a year and a half to train a pilot, to pick a pilot, to learn to fly one F-15 that they may or may not get. Those were the Biden dragging things out. We don't have that type of time. So I also was encouraged by this. The president talked to Vladimir Putin on Saturday. He likes to call right before a Ukrainian meeting. And at the end of it, evidently the report was he was frustrated, Vladimir Putin. What have you heard about that meeting? Because usually he feels as though he wins President Trump over, not this time.
1: No, Putin seems very frustrated. I mean, he's got oligarchs that are now publicly speaking about how badly the Russian economy is doing. He is losing thousands and thousands of Russians on the battlefield. You have a small country that was supposed to lose right away, you know, winning on the battlefield. I mean, Ukrainians are killing more Russians and the Russians are killing Ukrainians.
0: They say one Ukraine dies for every six Russians.
1: Yeah. I mean, and we should not, you know, lose sight of the fact that these are still just a lot of Ukrainians that are dying too. And the Ukrainians are so, they're war weary, but at the same time, they have such incredible national resolve. And these people are not going to be subjugated.
0: They have nowhere to go. Where are they going?
1: Yeah. They have nowhere to go. And when I was there, the other thing I was so impressed by that Americans should be able to relate to too, incredible patriotism. They're defending hearth and home and their own freedom. And so really inspiring greater sense of national cohesion and identity. And so the Russians are clearly very frustrated. And here's the other thing. The Russians still only fear the United States. We want the Europeans to do more, absolutely. And we want the Europeans are. They're the ones that are supplying weapons to Ukraine. They're buying them from America. But it still comes down to, is the United States still backing Ukraine? Because that's what the Russians fear. We're the only ones that can be the backstop for Ukrainians'
0: and
1: success.
0: And when we equivocate, they get hardened and they fight harder.
1: Absolutely. That's exactly right. And when the United States is strong and demonstrates that the Russians are not going to prevail, you move closer to peace. I mean, if the Russians think that the United States might back out or might not support Ukraine, that emboldens the Russians.
0: So this is so interesting. So people at home who say, I'm tired of you talking about this war. Well, imagine if you were fighting it and Ukrainians didn't want this war. There's not one Ukrainian who said, I hope we fight Russia. Not one. But now, not only are they not losing ground, but in Crimea, it's almost uninhabitable, according to reports, because they've just rained down rockets and drones, and their summer on the beach in that resort town is not coming to fruition, is it?
1: No, it's not. And I love the Ukrainians always call, you know, the Russian occupied territories temporarily occupied territories, because the Ukrainians might say, look, we might get a ceasefire now, but all of these Ukrainian territories that the Russians have taken, we want them back someday, if not soon, eventually. And so, I mean, the Russians are, I mean, if you just look at the big picture, NATO has expanded because of this war. I've got two new Finland and Sweden. And so, I mean, on any way you look at it, the Russians have not succeeded.
0: Now, every one of the countries is now spending more in their military. Look at now Germany is the second biggest contributor to their defense, taking the place of Britain. So now they're putting $93 billion into their defense. That's unheard of for them. Now, we're at $1 trillion, roughly.
1: Yeah, we're at $1 trillion, but that's...
0: We need to be 1.5.
1: We need to be at 1.5. And remember, I mean, that's about 5% of our GDP. So if you look at each nation's GDP, that's kind of the more important metric than to look at exactly the numbers that they're spending. But look, like, you know, I'm from rural Ohio. When I go back and talk to my friends back home, I say the reason this matters so much is because the Russians actually hate us. We're their number one adversary. It's the United States of America. And Russia wants to break up NATO because they think of NATO as being the United States's influence and prosperity as it relates to our forward projection, our relationship with Europe. And so we want to enable the Ukrainians to prevail, to stop the Russians there, because it creates less of a problem for us.
0: Do you believe that the Russians are playing a role helping Iran significantly?
1: I don't know the degree to which they're providing material support. They are blocking anytime somebody wants to put out, any country wants to put out a statement or put out increased sanctions or anything like that, the Russians block it. So they don't want to condemn Iran. They're publicly supporting Iran. We do know earlier on that it looked like credible reporting that they were providing targeting to help the Iranians. What really worries me is those early drone strikes that where Iran successfully

0: killed our warfighters on those bases with drones, that that tactic, that specific tactic, was something that the Russians have learned to do against the Ukrainians. And so, I mean, I'm worried that the Russians have helped the Iranians so much so that they may be directly responsible for the death of
1: Americans.
0: Because
1: they know a lot about our bases.
0: They know a lot about our bases.
1: Rebecca Heinrich, thanks so much. Man, so intense. Senior fellow at the Hudson Institute. Two hot spots, you know it all. Thanks so much, Rebecca.
0: Thank you.
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1: This is WHIO's Brian Kilmeade, the Miami Valley's number one for news and talk, WHIO. 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
7: Now from the WHIO News Center, here are the three big things you need to know. A vault fire closes a road in downtown Dayton. Two busy I-75 ramps in Dayton are set to close today. And Israel warns of an Iranian assassination plot targeting President Trump. Full details on these stories and more. Our next scheduled newscast is at 11 o'clock. I'm Jake Magnotta, WHIO continuing.
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14: Dangerous heat returning back to the Miami Valley next week. I'm Storm Center 7 meteorologist Brittley Ritz.
7: And I'm Jake Magnotta in the WHIO News Center. It's 79 degrees in Dayton at 10:56 on 1290 and 95.7 WHIO.
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15: All early polling shows that Abdul is catching all the fire. All of the energy of the Democrat Party in Michigan is that Democrat Socialist of America with working parties kind of blend.
16: Would you rather go up against him?
15: We're going to beat them both. We just watched a debate recently. It was an absolute train wreck for them. It is about crazy versus common sense. We're offering a common sense agenda, a change agenda. That's why we think we're definitely going to win this thing. And Abdul, the crazier he gets, the more crazy he talks, the better he does in the Democrat primary.
1: Yeah, and by the way, he calls himself a doctor. I guess he does have a degree at Columbia, but he's not a doctor. And he got pressed on that, not being a doctor, on MS Now. That was Mike Rogers, who has locked up the nomination unopposed on the Republican side, almost beat Alyssa Slotnick to get it last time. Remember, Dave McCormick barely lost to Dr. Oz, came back and won that seat against an established Senator Casey, who had been there for decades, and his dad before that. I think that Mike Rogers got an easier road, and I do think that he can do it. I think there's much more logical people in Michigan. Here's Abdul El-Sayed, unable to answer why he uses the term doctor. Cut 28.
17: You know, at the end of the day, it's not about whether or not I'm a physician or a doctor. The question is, can you see a doctor? It's not about my education. It's about whether or not your kid gets a good education. So,
18: well,
17: I'm just not spending
18: that's a good
17: time.
18: Line, but people would say it's also about, did you tell the truth?
17: Well, I would say that I was the health director for the city of Detroit. I've done more to provide more people health care or eliminate their medical debt than most doctors have done in their practice career.
1: Well, I say you did not tell the truth. And that's who they're trying to find out, who to pick, who to run against. I think Rogers really wants to get against El-Sayed. And I think he's a very bright guy. It's what he believes is the problem. It's not that he can't do the job, but it's what he would do if he got the job, which is scary. Now, Alyssa Slotnick could honestly say, and I'm not saying that she is, but she could say, I'm a moderate and I'm from the CIA. Abdul can't say that.
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23: Here's a look at what's happening around the Miami Valley this week. Country Concert 2026. That's going on this weekend up in Fort Loramie. 3 days of awesome country music with Jason Aldean, Alabama, Cole Swindell, Riley Green, and so many more. 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The Kickin' Chicken Wing Fest, that's happening on Saturday. It's going to be at Frey's. Lots of music, food, and all kinds of fun. The event's going to begin at 4 and run through 10. The Hot Air Balloon Glow is going to be happening. That's going to be on Saturday on Elm Street in West Carrollton with live music from an Elton John and Billy Joel tribute band, lots of food trucks, and tons of hot air balloons. The event's going to begin at 5:30 and run through 10. The Logan County Fair, that's going to kick off on Sunday over at the Logan County Fairgrounds in Bell Fountain with carnival rides, fair food, games, animals, bull riding, and all kinds of stuff to do. The fair is going to run through July 18th. And movies topping the box office this weekend include Minions and Monsters, Toy Story 5, and Supergirl. 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
7: 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Our top story, Israel warns of Iranian assassination plot targeting President Trump.
14: Rain and storms this weekend. I'm Storm Center 7 meteorologist Brittley Ritz. It's not a washout, but we do have opportunities, and we're going to time it out for you and talk about how much of it you can expect.
0: 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I'm Oliver Nitz, WHIO Triple Team Traffic.
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7: It's our top local story. Israel warns of an Iranian assassination plot targeting President Trump.
4: We got to hang this first little bit of news on the Wall Street Journal. They've got a source telling them that Israel relayed to the U.S. intelligence about a new plot to assassinate President Trump. And frankly, it doesn't come as a surprise. The Iranians in particular have not been subtle of the banners that they displayed during the final day of the funeral for the late Grand Ayatollah Ali Khamenei in Mashhad, Iran. The banners read, "We will kill Trump."
7: Fox's Mike Tobin. President Trump recently left the NATO summit in Turkey on the old Air Force One instead of his new plane, reportedly because of a heightened security posture. WHIO News Time, 11:01, 80 degrees in Dayton. We're learning more about a fire in downtown Dayton this morning. This starting around 7:20 inside of an underground vault on West 2nd and North Ludlow Streets. Dayton District Fire Chief Andrew Wiley says they believe this is just an electrical fire. It was caused by an equipment issue. No one was hurt. Meanwhile, the driver is recovering after he crashed into a utility pole in Montgomery County. It's happening at Wayne and Creighton Avenues in Dayton. Police say he lost control in the intersection around 1 this morning. He was taken to the hospital. Police cited him for driving a vehicle without reasonable control. Two busy I-75 ramps in Dayton are set to close today. This is the entrance and exit ramps on I-75 North at Stanley Avenue. They're expected to stay closed for about 60 days. Once these ramps are shut down, the ones at Wagner Ford Road, just north of here, will reopen to be used as a detour.
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7: More cuts are coming at a major automaker.
5: VW is looking to cut its model lineup in half and shrink manufacturing. The German automaker is dealing with high expenses, intensifying competition in China, and the rising threat of Chinese competitors expanding in Europe.
7: Fox's Jenny Cosola. For now, the company has stopped short of announcing more job cuts or factory closures. WHIO News Time, 11:03. The Storm Center 7 forecast is next.
3: 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It's called Miami Valley's Morning News, and it's all news, all weather, and all traffic all morning long. 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
7: 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Now with the Miami Valley's most accurate and dependable forecast, your Storm Center 7 meteorologist, Brittany Ritz.
14: 85 this afternoon with a chance for showers and thunderstorms, very scattered. 68 degrees tomorrow morning, 83 tomorrow afternoon. Better chances for rain, a little more so widespread as we move through the afternoon and evening Saturday. It starts to taper back. Sunday, we wind up with partly cloudy skies, a high of 84. That ridge of high pressure sets up Monday and Tuesday. We get hot and we're dry. 88 degrees on Monday, 90 on Tuesday. I'm Storm Center 7 meteorologist Brittany Ritz on Dayton Severe Weather Station 1290 and 95.7 WHIO.
7: Latest scan of the Doppler 7 radar clear. It's 81 in Springfield, 80 degrees in downtown Dayton. Our next scheduled news is in less than 15 minutes and immediately when it breaks. 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
1: Hope you had a great week. Fresh off 4th of July. We really haven't slowed down. We've got 100 miles an hour. Then July 5th was, we had the Sunday show at One Nation. Hope everyone liked that. We led with Doug Burgum because Doug Burgum was the guy who put together the fireworks and made sure the Mount Rushmore went okay and unrolled and rolled out the Teddy Roosevelt Museum over in North Dakota. Busy, busy day. And I hope everyone liked that show. This Sunday is going to be a great show, too. I'm going to have Andrew Colvin on talking about the Charlie Kirk murder. And now, finally, he was accused by some people, these podcasters, these lunatics, of playing a role in Charlie's death. Erica Kirch was. They said Egypt had a private plane there. Why was Egypt there? Israel was doing it. Bibi Netanyahu made him an offer when he didn't take it. Charlie Kirk was assassinated. All this crazy stuff. Instead, we watched as this guy, Tyler Robinson, confessed in text and to his parents that he did this. His parents turned him in. The evidence is overwhelming. I hope it begins to make everybody out there stop looking at the internet and saying, you know what? That sounds right. 9/11 was an inside job. We never landed on the moon. What are some of the other conspiracy theories out there? You know, Donald Trump was not shot at Butler. Do you hear about that? That's another new one. He wasn't really shot. Just crazy. Joining us now is Mark Thiessen. Mark writes for the Washington Post, Fox News contributor, and you see him all over the channel. You saw him, in fact, this morning. Mark Thiessen, welcome back.
8: Good to be with you, Brian.
1: First off, with the President of the United States, can we talk about Ukraine for a second and talk about the tone he had with Zelensky? The tone he had with Zelensky was so dramatically different than we've seen before. Respect was given. He talked about how innovative they've been. And now, as you have called on in your column, General Keen is talking about, they now are about to get the license to build Patriots.
8: That's awesome. It's such good news, and it's such a smart thing to do because one of the things that we've done, that Trump has done, is quieted sort of the anti-Ukraine right, because he's, instead of giving aid, he's selling weapons to the Ukrainians through NATO, and NATO's paying for it. And so as soon as it stopped being a drain on U.S. taxpayers, all the arguments against doing it went away. And now we've gotten to the point where the Ukrainians are actually going to be helping us in our production, because if they can build their own Patriots with a license, not only can they supply themselves and it's no longer a drain on our stockpiles, they can actually help us refill our coffers and give us a fraction of their production. And then also we can get into business with them in drone technology, because one of the things that's holding us back in Iran is the worry that the Iranian regime could actually attack the Gulf oil infrastructure with drone attacks. Well, what if we ask the Ukrainians to help us with that? and you know, deploy Ukrainian drone units in Saudi Arabia, in Kuwait, in UAE, in Qatar, to help defend them and help us produce the technology to do that. That would be enormously helpful. The Ukrainian military is the strongest, most capable, most battle-hardened military in Europe and arguably on the entire face of the earth, except for the United States and Israel right now. And so we should be finding ways to have mutually beneficial defense cooperation with them. They're innovative, they're flexible, they're responding to the war is changing on the ground in Ukraine in ways that we need to learn so that because it's going to affect the way we fight future wars. So there's a lot of opportunity here that benefits the United States as well as the cause of freedom.
1: So it looks like Ukraine has pioneered drones that are now reaching Siberia, which is 1,700 miles from Kyiv, doing some damage. And it looks like our intelligence apparatus were the ones who said, you guys got to start aiming for refineries, not depots, refineries. And now what's happened, and everyone is feeling it now in Russia.
8: Very much so, and it was Director Radcliffe together with the president that hatched this plan, reportedly according to one report on the golf course together, and it's working. And also the fact that they're able to reach into Tatarstan right now. Why is the fact that they can hit Tatarstan important? That's where the drone factory is. That's where they built a, you know, the Shahed drones, the Iranian drones that we've been facing in the Middle East. The Iranians were giving those to the Ukrainians, and then they gave them the technology to build their own. So they have a Shahed drone factory that is producing like 90% of the drones they're using in Ukraine. If we could, that's in Tatarstan. It was built there intentionally to be out of the reach of the Ukrainians. Now Tatarstan's within reach of the Ukrainians, which means they could take out that drone factory, and that would be a game changer in the war. So Putin's in a lot of trouble.
1: So when you talk about the Patriot system, it will take time, though. The Patriot interceptor missiles, obviously they're unbelievably effective, but they got to work with Lockheed Martin or Raytheon and produce them, get the material and teach them how.
8: Yeah, and there's also, by the way, there's a company that could help with that called Divergent Technologies out in California that I visited last year, and I'm going to write a column about them. But they, you know, normally it takes, you know, 6 to 8 weeks to produce a single Patriot interceptor. They can do it in days because what they do is they do 3D printing technology, and they can produce it. Instead of having hundreds of parts, it can have 6 parts, so it's less prone to error. And they could start cranking these things out. We need to have a Divergent factory in Ukraine that is producing these things, and they can produce them faster. And quite frankly, we need to start using this technology more. It shouldn't take us so long to produce munitions in this country. And there's technology available to help us do it quickly. And it's also really important because the technology is changing in real time. Right. It used to be when you build a defense system, you build it, design a missile, you build it and use that thing for decades. Right now it's weeks. You know, like a Ukrainian was telling me that, like, we're saying we need to buy drones from Ukraine. He's like, you do not want to buy drones from Ukraine right now, because if you buy, let's say you buy 10,000 drones from us, in 6 weeks they'll be obsolete.
1: Wow.
8: You need to have a relationship with the drone producer that we could produce them quickly for you, the latest versions of them when you need them. So the whole speed of military technology, the speed of development is just escalating and accelerating in unprecedented ways.
1: So I want you to hear Keith Kellogg said, cut four.
9: You take that 14-point MOU and you throw it away. And you start to make the Iranians understand that we are not equals in this fight at all. Because what you just said, we've decimated their military forces. We were able to penetrate at will.
1: Would you like to see that done and just start again?
8: You're right. Well, here's the problem, is that Donald Trump has two red lines with the negotiation of the Iranians. It has to be complete dismantlement of their nuclear program, and the Strait of Hormuz has to be open and to all international traffic, right? The Iranians are not willing to give him either of those things. And so when the fundamentals of the negotiations are based on two incompatible goals, then they're never going to succeed. And so, you know, I don't blame him for trying. He's a good negotiator. He wanted to give it a shot. But, you know, the reality is this is either going to end into, there's three options for how this ends. A deal, which, as I just described, is not likely to happen. A decisive military final phase of the military campaign where we just take out everything that we had stopped 14, you know, 20 yards short of the finish line when we had the ceasefire and finish the job, as the president said, or some kind of muddled, you know, conclusion, which nobody wants. So So I think it's inevitable that this is going to go back to major combat and that we're going to finish the job.
1: There were reports that Benjamin Hall had that some of our Gulf state partners played a role in the 90 strikes last night. What have you heard?
8: I have not heard that, but I believe everything that Benjamin Hall reports. It would be a good thing because they were the ones who, some of them, not all of them, not the UAE, but some of our Gulf partners were the ones who pulled the plug on Project Freedom when we were trying to open the strait by force. We can open the strait. I mean, we have the technology and the capability to do it, and heck, let's bring the Ukrainians in to help us do it. But we the way this ought to end, and it can end decisively, and it can end pretty relatively quickly. Finish the last 10 to 14 days of bombing that we had planned, so that their defense industrial base is reduced from 85% destruction to 99% destruction. Take out all the ballistic missiles that they brought out of their hangars. Destroy the instruments of repression, and then either restore the blockade or take Karg Island so we control the oil, and then open the strait, and then. And unleash Director Radcliffe and the CIA to help arm the Iranian people and help them overthrow these people. Because that's the only way we're going to have peace in the region is if we wake up the one morning with people who don't wake up in the morning saying death to America and death to Israel.
1: How real do you think the threat on the president's life is?
8: Very real. I mean, think about this. They just had a funeral for the Ayatollah, who they blamed Trump for killing. They want revenge, and he killed Soleimani, who was a hero in the revolutionary circles in Iran. Of course, they want to kill him, and the solution is to overthrow them and get rid of the people who want to kill him. Here's what the end of this should be: there should not be a regime in Iran that wakes up and says death to America, death to Israel, and death to Trump. There should be a regime in Iran that wakes up in the morning saying America is my friend, and Israel is our friend, and Donald Trump is our friend, and we want to work together for the peace of the world. That's the only way this ends in everything that Trump has accomplished, which is enormous, stays locked in permanently. Is if you have a regime that doesn't wake up every morning wanting to kill him.
1: Yeah, that would be interesting if that would indeed happen. But you've already knocked out up to 80 of their leaders, and the ones underneath are just as bad as a president says.
8: Knock them out too.
1: Yeah.
8: Knock them out too. All these people who are screaming at him on the phone and yelling and, you know, and cursing him and saying, you know, by Allah we'll kill you. I mean, the recounting of some of these conversations that Trump has with these people, I don't know where his patience comes from. Just kill those people.
1: And
8: take them out.
1: And would you go back in partnership with the Israelis to do it?
8: Absolutely. I mean, I'm sure the Israelis were salivating at the picture of all these Iranian leaders that they had coming out of their hidey holes for the funeral of the Ayatollah. I wish we had taken them out then.
1: So Rahm Emanuel made it clear that he's going to run for president and he's anti-Israel. Listen to him. Cut 16.
10: Your government has been complicit in the horrors now being inflicted on innocent families in the West Bank. That undermines your international legitimacy as a small nation at a time when you can least afford it.
1: And he went on to say, my vision would be 23 equal states in the Arab world, and if Israel wants weapons, they can buy them. This is a guy that's supposed to be reasonable on the left. What do you think? What would you be thinking if you live in Tel Aviv right now or Jerusalem?
8: Well, what I would think is that the Democrat, this is the moderate, right? The Democratic Party. You know how we keep talking about there are no moderates in Iran, like there are no moderate Nazis? There are no moderates in the Democratic Party either, at least in the presidential campaign. I mean, this is a guy who worked for Clinton, who worked for Obama, who's supposed to be sort of a semi-centrist kind of guy. That's the lane he's choosing for himself. He's obviously concluded that you cannot get the Democratic nomination and be pro-Israel. And so he's decided to join the self-loathing club and attack the Jews. And it's quite frankly pathetic. In terms of buying weapons, I mean, Netanyahu said we want to stop the aid and buy them. I think it's great that Trump stopped giving away stuff to Ukraine. I think we should stop giving it away to Israel. Israel's a wealthy country; they can afford to buy it. I agree with that, but not wrapped in a mantle of anti-Israel, you know, spreading the lies about genocide and all the rest of it. I think Rahm Emanuel's pathetic.
1: I hear you, Mark Thiessen. Thanks so much. Appreciate it. It's going to be an unfolding situation. Your sense of what's going to happen this weekend in Iran, because the president says he's open to talking again.
8: Yeah, we'll see. I think my guess is the likelihood is that major combat will resume, but it's not going to be this weekend, and it might not be until the first Wednesday in November.
1: First Wednesday in November. I think that's right after Election Day, which is Tuesday. That's so interesting.
8: Yeah.
1: I don't know if you realize that. Yeah.
8: Let's put. I tell you what. I'll bet you a raspberry freeze. What was it? What's your favorite?
1: My
8: drink?
1: Butterfly.
8: My butterfly. Yeah, your butterfly. I'll bet you a butterfly refresher. first Wednesday of November.
1: Keep this tape, baby. It's going to cost you $5.50. Mark Thiessen, thanks so much. Back in a moment.
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7: Now for the WHIO News Center, here are the three big things you need to know. One person is hurt after a motorcycle crash in Miami County this morning. No one is hurt after a vault fire in downtown Dayton. And a bill is moving through the U.S. House. It could make daylight saving time permanent. 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I'm Jake Magnano, WHIO Continuing News.
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14: Dangerous heat returning back to the Miami Valley next week. I'm Storm Center 7 meteorologist Brittley Ritz.
7: 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It's 80 degrees in Dayton at 1126 on 1290 and 95.7 WHIO.
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23: You say there's nothing out there that it could be concerning. And this may seem a little bit rich.
24: I just want to make this clear. There's nothing out there that's actually concerning. People will make everything seem very concerning because that's what people do in politics.
1: Mika Brzezinski, who went to bat for him, the only one to go to bat for him Monday, even he mailed it in on Monday and said, I quit when all these revelations came out. But she's still going to bat for him there. She's asking him any other things coming out. And everything came out. And more is going to come out. They say there's another woman out there right now, a name that's going to come forward. And all he says generically is, well, none of this stuff is true. Well, if none of it's true, why are you leaving? Why don't you just take it on directly? If none of it's true, nobody wants to see someone wrongfully charged. Eric Swalwell says, all these are unsubstantiated. They're not true, but I quit. One thing about Trump. Well, Trump had problems. Yeah, he had accusers and he went ripping back at him to the point where he got sued for defamation because he said, this is not true. This is all lies. And I'm willing to go to court for it. So whatever you think, this is not how you act if you're innocent. So Graham Plattner is now out. But as you can hear in his speech, and I listened to all 11 minutes of it, this guy is still defiant, and he wants to get back at the party, and he's blaming those in the upper echelons of the Democratic Party for his undoing. Listen, he already won the primary. If there were no personal issues, he would be the Democratic nominee. And right now, technically, he is. Here's a little of how he sounded on Wednesday. Cut 19.
24: We believe that for the movement to continue, it can't be made. And for that reason, we are suspending campaign operations. This is incredibly difficult because I know that some will think it's an admission of guilt, and it most certainly is not. We're not doing it because of the allegations. We're doing it because of the structures that are being taken away from us by those in power.
1: Really? Okay. You could have just, listen, you got 72% of the vote. You could go and do some grassroots campaigning and then fight it out. Trump would. Here's David Axelrod on what it means and how this guy still has power. Cut 22.
25: What is it about him that allowed him to be 30 points ahead of a popular sitting governor and forcing her out of the race? And the answer is that he was speaking to something very real. People feel like they've been ill-served by our politics, ill-served by the system, the economic system as it's functioning now. They see great concentrations of wealth influencing policy. You hear that all over the country. It's not just in Maine. So it would be a mistake for people to say, well, you know, this was an aberration and we should just forget about it. You may not agree with the solutions that Graham Plattner was offering, but you better have some of your own because people are very, very concerned about the direction of the country.
1: I don't know. He had a lot of votes, but he was trailing Susan Collins by 4. And they say she always polls bad and wins big. Now, she's already polling good. So how popular can he be in Maine if his ideas had him behind Susan Collins, who everyone says is so vulnerable? Listen to the Brian Kilmeade Show. Riley Gaines is next. Outreach contributor, host of the Riley Gaines Show, and author of the new children's book, 1, 2, 3, We Are Free.
7: 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It's our top story, a bill surrounding daylight saving time making its way through the U.S. House.
14: This cold front moves through, and while we do cool down for a second, the heat's about to ramp back up. I'm Storm Center 7 meteorologist Brittany Ritz. We'll talk about why the heat's ramping back up and how hot it's going to be.
2: The ramp to Indian Ripple Road from 675 southbound is closed due to a crash. If you are looking to avoid this, you can take exit 7 onto Wilmington Pike. We also have a crash on 75 northbound just past Dixie Highway. The left shoulder is blocked. However, this is not causing a very long travel delay. I'm Oliver Nitz, WHIO Triple Team Traffic.
7: 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I'm Jake Magnotta, WHIO News Time, exactly 11:30.
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7: Our top story, a bill moving through the U.S. House of Representatives could make daylight saving time permanent.
6: The House is set to vote next week on a bill that could make spring forward fall back a thing of the past. The Sunshine Protection Act, which would put an end to the twice-a-year clock switching and make daylight saving time permanent, was approved 48-1 by the House Energy and Commerce Committee in May. The full House is expected to vote on the bill next week.
7: Fox's Tanya J. Powers reporting. We're learning more about a fire in downtown Dayton this morning. This started around 7:20 inside of an underground vault on West 2nd and North Ludlow Streets. Dayton District Fire Chief Andrew Wiley says they believe this was just an electrical fire caused by an equipment issue. No one was hurt. One person hurt, meanwhile, following a motorcycle crash in Miami County this morning. This happened just before 6 o'clock on Adams Street near Fossway in Troy. One person was taken to the hospital. We don't know yet what condition they're in or what caused the wreck. And we have new information on the 18-year-old who died in an ATV crash over the 4th of July weekend.
8: Kaylee Watkins' family said on social media that she was the passenger when it went off the side of a mountain in Kentucky. She had just graduated from Fairmont High School. Next Monday, the school will hold a remembrance ceremony for Kaylee. It'll take place from 6 to 8 p.m.
7: It's WHIO's Parker Testa reporting.
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7: Costco is hit with a class action lawsuit which claims one of the products it sells contains dangerous levels of heavy metals.
9: The lawsuit centers on Orgain protein powders, which are marketed in stores and online as providing good, clean nutrition. Seven plaintiffs from across the country say Costco failed to screen the products for toxic heavy metals or disclose their presence to customers. According to the complaint, independent testing commissioned by the plaintiffs found that Orgain's vanilla bean flavor contained lead levels exceeding California's Proposition 65 limits by more than 600%.
7: That's Fox's Gianna Gelosi reporting.
10: In my office and those in the Central District of California, the Western District of Missouri, the District of Nebraska, and the Western District of Washington, as well as from the Department of Justice's National Security Division, this alleged plot was disrupted before it could be carried out, ensuring a safe and successful UFC Freedom 250 event on June 14th. The indictment handed down yesterday consolidated all of these previously filed criminal complaints into one charging instrument and adds an eighth defendant to the conspiracy, Chandler D. Skaggs, 21, of Chapmanville, West Virginia. Mr. Skaggs was taken into custody a few days ago in West Virginia. The indictment charges all eight men with two conspiracy counts. The first count is a conspiracy to provide material support to terrorists by way of money, firearms, ammunition, body armor, explosives, drones, medical and communications equipment, as well as personnel, with the knowledge and intent that those resources were to be used in preparation for and to carry out the murder of federal officers and employees in the course of an attack on a federal facility and the use of a weapon of mass destruction. That first conspiracy count is punishable by up to 15 years of imprisonment. The second count is a conspiracy to commit murder on federal government territory and to murder a federal government official, including the President of the United States, the Vice President of the United States, and members of Congress. That second count is punishable by up to a lifetime of imprisonment. The indictment details several overt acts allegedly committed by the defendants in May and June of this year, including acquiring and maintaining firearms, ammunition and body armor, meeting to train in marksmanship and combat tactics, meeting to provide firearms and other gear to each other, purchasing a 3D printer to make drones, making plans to travel together to Washington, D.C., and actually beginning travel to Washington, D.C. The allegations in this indictment, we allege, show that these men were not simply airing grievances from behind their keyboards and sharing like-minded political ideologies. Rather, they took action to carry out a plot to attack the UFC Freedom 250 event and to murder federal officials at the highest levels of our government. Political discourse has many places in our society. Political violence has none. Because of the diligent, around-the-clock work of our AUSAs, our law enforcement partners, our sister U.S. Attorney's offices around the country, and the National Security Division, these eight men are now in custody, and this threat to our government and to the public has been successfully neutralized. But our work is not finished. My office, along with our great law enforcement partners, will continue to do everything in our power to protect our fellow citizens from threats to their safety and to hold accountable those who would commit violence against our nation and its leaders. So I'm now going to turn things over to Special Agent in Charge Jason Cromartie from the FBI.
12: As mentioned, a group was making plans and taking steps to conduct an attack on our nation's capital. However, every day, the FBI takes steps to identify and to protect people from those threats. Good morning. My name is Jason Cromartie. I'm the Special Agent in Charge for FBI Cincinnati, which covers the southern and central portions of Ohio. The mission of the FBI's Joint Terrorism Task Force is to detect and disrupt terror plots that target Americans, with an emphasis on preventing incidents before they occur. I'm honored to be here today with our partners to announce these indictments related to the threats against the Freedom 250 Ultimate Fighting Championship, or UFC, the event that was to be held at the White House last month. This is a classic example of see something, say something, saving lives, and how the law enforcement partnership comes together to keep our communities safe. The FBI is grateful for these partnerships that have helped prevent a tragedy. From the initial 911 call, our law enforcement colleagues with the Danville Police Department and the Knox County Sheriff's Office recognized a potential threat. Their deputies and patrol officers did a tremendous job at evaluating the situation, taking immediate action, and exposing this terrorist threat, and then contacting the FBI. When the FBI began to investigate Tyson Proper, we quickly learned of the alleged plot involved multiple people across the country coordinating and planning a violent attack. The FBI notified the Secret Service, who are great partners in our efforts to protect the U.S. homeland. Command post coordinated interviews, intelligence analysis, and execution of search warrants around the country quickly identified additional participants and evidence of this conspiracy. This resulted in additional subjects being arrested by the FBI over a matter of days in several states, as mentioned, in Missouri, Nebraska, and California. Through this investigation, we learned the group allegedly planned to carry out a mass casualty attack involving the use of drones, armed with explosives and firearms meant to shoot people fleeing in the crowds. Our command posts also included membership of the Secret Service and other partners to share information in real time and to help ensure no violence occurred at the White House UFC event or any other high-profile events. Again, The FBI would like to thank our local partners at the Knox County Sheriff's Office, the Danville Police Department, and particularly members of the Columbus Division of Police, who are an integral part of this investigation. I must commend the special agents, the task force officers, the intelligence analysts, and the other team members of the Joint Terrorism Task Force and the many other law enforcement agencies and officers around the country for their work on this case. They continue their commitment to keeping people safe and working together to protect our nation, especially the work by the United States Attorney's Office and the Southern District of Ohio, who helped us put together this case. Together, we worked long hours, ceaselessly over several weeks to investigate, make fast work of uncovering connections, and disrupting this plot. I also want to thank FBI leadership and the various supporting divisions of FBI headquarters and the many FBI field offices coast to coast who are directly involved in this investigation. They've all committed significant amount of resource to ensure this conspiracy was aggressively and thoroughly investigated. Finally, the FBI wants to remind the public how important it is to speak up when they are concerned about something and they observe something that isn't right. Again, we've all heard the saying, see something, say something. This was an excellent case of someone who was concerned by what they were seeing and contacted law enforcement before violence could occur. I encourage the public, if something does not seem right, please alert the authorities. You can always call the FBI at 1-800-CALL-FBI, or in an emergency, please call 911. It is our partnerships with law enforcement and with the public together that strengthen our safety nationwide. Thank you. I'll now turn it over to the U.S. Secret Service, Jason Reese.
13: Thanks, Jason. And good morning. My name is Jason Reese. I'm the special agent in charge of the U.S. Secret Service in Cincinnati. I'd like to begin by thanking the U.S. Attorney's Office, the U.S. Attorney and his staff, our federal and local partners at the FBI and the Joint Terrorism Task Force, and the special agents and the technical investigators who got us to this point. There is no mission of greater importance to the Secret Service than the protection of our nation's leaders. And the work put into this investigation makes that point crystal clear. When the information came in, it was a great example of how layers of law enforcement can work efficiently together. Once we had the information that we needed, the Secret Service and federal and local partners were able to identify and lawfully interrupt a communication network that gave us a roadmap to a sinister plot targeting the White House complex. Our agents and support staff are always on alert. In this case, they worked around the clock and in a short window of time in order to mitigate and interdict this threat. I'm truly grateful for their tenacity. From here, the investigation and findings will be presented in court. We'll protect the integrity of that process, and any further comments will be made through official court filings. Lastly, I want to make very clear to the public that nobody is more aware of the threats that lurk outside of our doors than the Secret Service. Rest assured that this agency's vigilance and dedication to duty will continue to keep our nation's leaders and institutions safe. I'd like to introduce to you the Deputy Chief from the Columbus Division of Police, Deputy Chief Sagel. Thank you.
15: Good morning. My name is Rob Sagel. I'm a Deputy Chief over Special Operations Subdivision at the Columbus Division of Police. On behalf of Chief Elaine Bryant, I wanted to thank all of our federal, state, and local partners for their efforts and collaboration on this case. Ohio Homeland Security protects the public by analyzing threats, sharing intelligence, safeguarding critical infrastructure, and coordinating emergency preparedness and response. Region 4, which includes much of Central Ohio, including Knox County, works together to safeguard the largest city in Ohio and anything in the region which could impact Columbus. As the largest department in the state, the Columbus Division of Police has dedicated resources to the our Homeland Security Section Counterterrorism Unit and assigned them to the Statewide Terrorism Analysis and Crime Center, which is the Ohio's Fusion Center. The Fusion Center network allows us to quickly address rapidly evolving situations and threats to our city, state, and throughout the nation. We also dedicate many resources to the local FBI Joint Terrorism Task Force, and we're proud of that partnership. These efforts cannot be accomplished alone. They are successful because of the partnerships, but not just because of the partnerships with law enforcement. It's the partnerships with the communities we serve. We would like to thank everyone involved in this case who saw something, said something, and took action. This is how we work together to ensure our communities thrive and our residents feel safe showing up to large events. Thank you.
10: Okay, we can now take some questions.
0: Was Mr. Cropper on anyone's radar before May?
10: I'm not aware of him being on anybody's radar before this concerned family member made the call to the sheriff's office.
0: Would this have been the first time that these eight ever met each other, and have any of them ever met each other at this point?
10: We have some information, and I'm going to try to stick

0: to commit an illegal act, and they were taking overt acts in furtherance of that conspiracy.
1: And what do you, how would you describe how likely they would have been to achieve this?
0: I would say it depends on what you mean by achieve it, but, you know, at the end of the day, I think we have evidence, and we've laid it out in the complaints and in the indictment, that these folks had amassed ammunition, had amassed weapons, were looking at 3D printers for drones, and had travel plans to go to D.C. So what would have happened or could have happened, you know, that's never going to be clear, because thank God there was an intervention here, and this thing was disrupted. But in my view, when I look at what's been alleged there, it seems pretty likely that someone was going to, someone or multiple people were driving to Washington, D.C. to do something.
2: When you talk about the concern for homegrown terrorists or extremists trying to carry out this kind of violence.
0: Yeah, there's always a concern for homegrown. We see that quite
3: a bit. So we were just listening to the Department of Justice detailing the charges brought against those 8 men who allegedly conspired to kill government officials and attack.
4: All right, you're just listening to a conference there, U.S. Attorney as well as the FBI Secret Service. Speaking from Columbus, we've learned that 8 people have been charged in the terror threats against the UFC event at the White House. If you remember last month, the FBI also said the group was allegedly planning to attack the Capitol. We're, of course, going to continue to follow this, and we'll have updates throughout the afternoon here on WHIO.
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7: Here's a look at what's happening around the Miami Valley this week. Country Concert 2026. That's going on this weekend up in Fort Loramie. 3 days of awesome country music with Jason Aldean, Alabama, Cole Swindell, Riley Green, and so many more. 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The Kickin' Chicken Wing Fest, that's happening on Saturday. It's going to be at Frey's. Lots of music, food, and all kinds of fun. The event's going to begin at 4 and run through 10. The Hot Air Balloon Glow is going to be happening. That's going to be on Saturday on Elm Street in West Carrollton with live music from an Elton John and Billy Joel tribute band. Lots of food trucks and tons of hot air balloons. The event's going to begin at 5:30 and run through 10. The Logan County Fair, that's going to kick off on Sunday over at the Logan County Fairgrounds in Bell Fountain with carnival rides, fair food, games, animals, bull riding, and all kinds of stuff to do. The fair is going to run through July 18th. And movies topping the box office this weekend include Minions and Monsters, Toy Story 5, and Supergirl. With your WHIO Weekend Preview, I'm Chris Hartley.
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0: Live from the WHIO News Center, this is Miami Valley's News at Noon. Our top story this hour, new developments in the terror threats at the White House's UFC event last month.
1: Temperatures in the 80s today and through the weekend. We've got that cold front moving through, so there's a chance of a stray shower storm. I'm Storm Center 7 meteorologist Brittley Ritz. We're going to time out the rain chances for you and let you know how it's going to impact your weekend.
2: The ramp to Indian Ripple Road from 675 southbound is closed due to a crash. If you are looking to avoid this, you can take exit 7 onto Wilmington Pike. We also have a crash on 75 northbound just past Dixie Highway. The left shoulder is blocked. However, this is not causing a very long travel delay. I'm Oliver Nitz, WHIO Triple Team Traffic.
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0: And it's our top story this hour. That's the WHIO breaking news alert. Speaking in Columbus just minutes ago, we've heard from the U.S. Attorney as well as the FBI and the Secret Service. We've learned that 8 people have been charged in the terror threats against the UFC event at the White House last month. This was Freedom 250. The FBI also said the group was allegedly planning to attack the Capitol. Of course, we're going to continue to follow this. We'll have updates on this throughout the afternoon. WHIO News Time, 12:01, 81 degrees in Dayton. Back here at home, two busy I-75 ramps in Dayton are set to close today. This is the entrance and exit ramps at I-75 North at Stanley Avenue. They're expected to stay closed for about 60 days. Once these ramps are shut down, the ones at Wagner Ford Road will be reopened, and that will be used as a detour. To Claremont County, a man is dead and a woman is hurt following a motorcycle crash last night.
5: Troopers say this happened just before 10 o'clock on U.S. 50. The 47-year-old motorcyclist, identified as Robert Dinka, lost control going off the right side of the road and into a ditch before overturning. He died at the scene.
0: It's WHIO's Sierra Lawson. His 41-year-old passenger now in the hospital with serious injuries. More cuts are coming at a major automaker.
6: VW is looking to cut its model lineup in half and shrink manufacturing. The German automaker is dealing with high expenses, intensifying competition in China, and the rising threat of Chinese competitors expanding in Europe.
0: Fox's Jenny Cosola reporting. For now, the company has stopped short of announcing more job cuts or factory closures.
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0: A donut shop in Huber Heights is relocating. Donut Palace on Old Troy Pike will soon move to a larger and upgraded building on Brant Pike. The shop's manager said there will be new items and new concepts, allowing customers to see how the donuts are made. An opening date hasn't been announced, but the team is looking to late August to mid-September. WHIO News Time, 12:03. The Storm Center 7 forecast is next.
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7: You are not going to believe a scam going on right now where you receive a package delivery to your home and there's no information on the package as to the sender, or you don't know why you're getting this package, but there's a big QR code on it that says scan with your phone for information. That's actually the con. Somebody sends you something nearly worthless just to get something they really want, which is your personal information. And when you scan that QR code, what ends up happening is you load an ugly malware virus onto your phone. CNET did a study of this and found that this is a really dangerous virus. So you have an unexpected package show up at your house. You can open it, but do not scan that QR code. It's nothing but trouble.
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0: 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Now with the Miami Valley's most accurate and dependable forecast, your Storm Center 7 meteorologist, Brittany Ritz.
12: 85 this afternoon with a chance for showers and thunderstorms, very scattered. 68 degrees tomorrow morning, 83 tomorrow afternoon. Better chances for rain, a little more so widespread as we move through the afternoon and evening Saturday. It starts to taper back. Sunday, we wind up with partly cloudy skies, a high of 84. That ridge of high pressure sets up Monday and Tuesday. We get hot and we're dry. 88 degrees on Monday, 90 on Tuesday. I'm Storm Center 7 meteorologist Brittany Ritz on Dayton Severe Weather Station 1290 and 95.7 WHIO.
0: Latest scan of the Doppler 7 radar clear. It's 80 in Troy, 81 in downtown Dayton. Our next scheduled news in less than 15 minutes and immediately when it breaks. I'm Jake Magnotta on 1290 and 95.7 WHIO. 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
1: 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I'm on Facebook. I'm on X. And again, glad to be here for Eric. There's a lot going on. Let's get right to it. So you've no doubt heard what is going on with President Trump and this big story where the Iranians are saying now they want to assassinate Donald Trump. This is blowing up. We'll continue to talk about this story throughout the afternoon as it does continue to develop. I do find this interesting, though, because if you know anything about Donald Trump and his history with Iran, you know that they've wanted to assassinate our president for quite some time. And so this really doesn't come as much of a surprise. The president earlier today actually had a few things to say about this story where Israel, in case you're unfamiliar with the story, Israel letting the Trump administration know that they have uncovered intelligence that shows that the Iranians have a fresh new plan to assassinate President Donald Trump. This is what he said just a few hours ago.
2: You know what a race car driver is? 0.1%. A bull rider, that looks pretty dangerous. I mean, it's 0.1%. No, it's 5.2%. Is you don't make it. You should have told me you're an excellent reporter. You should have told me that years ago. Maybe I wouldn't have run. It's a very dangerous profession. No, I'm number one on the kill list for Iran. They're lovely people. I'm number one. So I don't know. I can't tell you that. But I don't really care because I'm doing my job and I'm doing it, I hope, better than anybody's ever done it, because we have a country that's hot and really, really successful. But I mention it only because it's on the list. I mean, it came out. There was another list came out yesterday, and I'm number one on. I like being number one on TikTok better, but I'm number one on the list for killing.
1: So, President Trump, and you can tell that although I'm sure that he's got some concerns. Again, as I said, it's really nothing new, but this is something for the president that he is certainly used to at this point with Iran. Remember, President Trump has been talking about Iran for years and years and years, and really no American president has taken the tack that Donald Trump has regarding, of course, the bombs and really putting his foot down and saying that the Iranians simply cannot have a nuclear weapon. Now they're going after, of course, the Trump administration, again, going after Iran's economy. Now, this headline from the Daily Mail, Donald Trump has left instructions detailing the severe military retaliation that should occur if Iran successfully assassinates him. So I got to tell you, this is really interesting. I don't know how concerned President Trump really is. The president seems to me to be the kind of guy, I've been watching him for years and years, of course, never let him see a sweat. And I don't think that the president, I'm sure that he is concerned, but he's also to the point now where he's survived a couple of different assassination attempts. And I think that he has, as he looks at his future and he looks at life beyond the presidency, I think the president does want to have a nice life after the presidency. I think that he would like to at some point live in peace. But I also know that he understands, as you just heard in that soundbite, the president understands that it is a tough gig and that when you are the president of the United States, especially a president that is as controversial as him, these are the kinds of things that you have to deal with. But I do find it interesting. The president has left instructions detailing the severe military retaliation that should occur if they are able to take him out. This is the quote. I've been on their list for a long time. That's what we're dealing with. He says that the only thing is I've left instructions, if anything happens, to literally just bomb them at levels they've never seen before. Asked about the recent intelligence reports indicating that Israel had flagged an active plot targeting him this week, President Trump dismissed the idea of a newly surfaced threat, emphasizing instead that Tehran's lethal intentions have been going on for years. And that is true. You know, when this whole thing came out, I read this early this morning and last night, and I thought, well, honestly, what's new here? I mean, what's different? The Iranians have wanted to take out Donald Trump for a long time. The article goes on to say Donald Trump's, as he is talking about all this, he says, I've been number one for a long time. It's the way life is. And we know that back in 2020, President Trump took out Iranian General Qasem Soleimani. And he has also taken out, if you've been following the Iran war, you know that he's taken out a couple of different layers of the Islamic Revolutionary Guard in Iran. And the funeral that they held over the weekend for their supreme leader, I think it was like a 5 or 6 day funeral. But on the last day, they were unfurling flags that said something to the effect of, "We will kill Donald Trump." So I think for President Trump, it's just another day in the life. The article goes on to say the threat environment surrounding the president has intensified recently, marked by several disrupted assassination plots following the July 13th, 2024 campaign rally in Butler, Pennsylvania. Of course, we know what happened there. We know what happened at the White House Correspondents' Dinner. And so the president and his administration, they know what they're dealing with. And so now the question is, what's next for the president? I don't believe that this is going to impact Donald Trump one way or another. Oh, and by the way, I would also remind you, there's a lot of people on the conservative side that they're not necessarily trusting of this intelligence coming from Israel, because, and even one of the articles that I read this morning does point out, there are some people that are cynical. We know that Israel, they want to go after Iran militarily. They want to do everything they can to continue the military aspect of this war. They're not really fond of diplomacy as it relates to Iran. And the reason why, of course, and if you've been following this, you know that Iran does not feel like Israel has a right to exist. And so Israel wants this job done. They want to take care of Iran once and for all. And they do see this really as, I think, probably maybe a last-ditch attempt to do what they want to do with Iran, which is get them to the point, knock them to the point where they are unable to attack them any longer. And so the problems, the fighting between Iran and Israel, that has been going on for a long time. So the cynics are saying, the Israeli critics are saying, and there's a lot that are on the right, they're saying, listen, we can't trust Israel. What Israel is really trying to do with this intelligence is they are trying to provoke or manipulate Donald Trump to continue with the bombing. They don't want to have anything to do with diplomacy, because Israel knows, as I know and you probably know, that Iran, they can't be trusted. And so they have made, you know, agreement after agreement with the Trump administration, apparently. And then they've just come back and they've said, no, we never agreed to that. We never agreed to that. This is a country, Iran, simply put, cannot be trusted. And once Donald Trump leaves office, well, Israel's not sure if they're going to get another chance to do the damage that they want to do to Iran. So you do have people that are out there and they're saying that Iran is using this intelligence. You can put the word intelligence in air quotes. They're using this intelligence to try to, as I said, manipulate Donald Trump to start attacking Iran militarily, because Israel knows that once Donald Trump is out of office, whoever the next president is, it's not a guarantee, it's not a slam dunk that they'll be as aggressive against Iran as Donald Trump is and has been. So they may be thinking that this is their last chance to partner with America to take out the Iranians militarily. So we'll have to see where this whole thing plays out. Obviously, Donald Trump understands that he is not a popular guy across the world, and especially when it comes to the Iranians in the Middle East. My name is Dan Mandis, in for Eric Erickson. Got a lot more straight ahead.
0: He'll do the research and give it to you straight. Eric Erickson is live every weekday.
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4: Now from the WHIO News Center, here are the three big things you need to know. Firefighters converge on a downtown Dayton high-rise for a fire that started in an underground vault. Some shipping is making it through the Strait of Hormuz as the U.S. and Iran trade strikes. And several pets are killed in a trailer fire in Mercer County. Full details on these stories and more next scheduled newscast coming up at 12:30. I'm Ron Otto, WHIO Continuing News.
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17: 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I'm Storm Center 7 meteorologist Brittley Ritz.
4: 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It's currently 82 degrees in Dayton at 1221 on 1290 and 95.7 WHIO.
1: Appreciate you being here, and you can always find me on the socials at Dan Mandis Show. And just to put a final cap on what is going on with Iran, One of the things the president has said is that the ceasefire is over. The bombing will continue. However, he is still saying that if they want to continue talks, then we can continue to talk. But I think the president, he knows that one of the things that Iran is known for is trying to, you know, play the long game and do everything they can to sort of string you along and say, oh yeah, we're having negotiations. But then they'll come out and they'll try to, essentially, as the president has said, they'll try to waste time. And they're trying to do everything they can to embarrass President Trump on the world stage. And I think the president is absolutely tired of it. And case in point, how many times, and it actually became a thing in the media where President Trump, and this is on the president, by the way, where he would say, we're close to a deal, we're close to a deal, we're close to a deal. And the president would give some sort of an update. And the Iranians would come back and they would say, that was not agreed to, that was not agreed to, that was not agreed to. Really embarrassing the president on the world stage. And I think that, you know, Donald Trump, and I think it's interesting, actually, because remember when the president first ran for office way, way back when? And you had all of these people on the left saying that Donald Trump is a blowhard and he's a bull in a china shop and we're going to end up in World War III. Well, the president, I think to his credit, has really been trying to use diplomacy to try to end this war in Iran. Now, I don't know about you, but I was cynical of the whole Iran war to begin with because I don't believe that you can with terrorists. And really, if you think about it, we have tried everything related to Iran. We have tried bombing the living you-know-what out of them. We have done everything we can to destroy their economy. We've taken out a couple of layers of their leadership, of the Islamic Revolutionary Guard, and on it goes. And still, they survive. Still, they're taking over or trying to take over the Strait of Hormuz. And so the president has been very specific, very direct in the last couple of days, where the bombing is going to continue. And I think the president has done everything he can to utilize diplomacy. Nobody can say, whatever happens from this point forward, nobody can say that the president has not tried the route of diplomacy. He has, and it clearly has not worked. I do feel that, just to let you know where I'm at with the whole war on Iran, it's been a minute since I filled in for Eric. I'm always thrilled to fill in on his mighty network. But what I would say is that I understood why the president was doing what he was doing. Nobody wants an Iran with a nuclear weapon. But I also feel like the president has sort of painted himself into a corner, unfortunately, in the sense that, and I'm a Donald Trump supporter, but when this whole thing started, and I'm not the guy that's ever going to say, you know, I told you so, because I'm just not that guy. But when this whole thing started, I knew, and a lot of people knew, that dealing with Iran in this kind of a situation was going to be really difficult for the president and his administration for a number of different reasons. Number one, and we are seeing this all play out in real time, who are you negotiating with? Are you negotiating with the Islamic Revolutionary Guard? Are you negotiating with Iran's other more mainline government, if you will? Or who? Who is it that you're talking to? And who is the real decision maker? Also, you take out all of these various leaders, then you could end up with a civil war in Iran. So you have all of those things that you have to deal with. You also know that Iran, they don't tell the truth. You cannot trust them. As a nation, their government, the Islamic Revolutionary Guard, they are perpetual and professional liars. So any agreement would have to come back with, how do you trust that they are complying with whatever agreement you have come up with? Because they are incredibly secretive. You can't trust them. And so for the president now, I don't know where he goes from here, because it's obvious that the memorandum of understanding, that is clearly not been working. The Iranians taking out or trying to take out, but bombing three ships in the Strait of Hormuz. Now the Strait of Hormuz once again is compromised. Gasoline prices are going back up. So the president is going to, it would appear, he's going to just keep bombing and bombing. And the Iranians, the Islamic Revolutionary Guard, common perception is, and I tend to agree, that all they really have to do is survive. That's all they have to do. Donald Trump needs to figure out a way, because I do believe that he wants desperately to get out of this war. I mean, that is clear. He needs to figure out a way to be able to declare victory and get out of Iran. I think that the president has made a lot of progress in taking out their nuclear capabilities. So one way or another, the president is looking for a way to get out of this war. He wants to be able to declare a victory, pull out our troops, get things back to normal here in America as far as the economy, gas prices, and so forth. And if he can do that, it's going to take some time for gasoline prices to get back to where they were pre-war. But that is ultimately what the president wants to do. The Republican Party heading into the midterm elections definitely want to see that as well. Again, the challenge is it's going to take a minute for gas prices to get back to pre-war levels. And there's a lot of people, obviously, on the side of the Democrats, but some in the Republican Party as well, that do want to see the president fail. So this is going to be fascinating to watch how this whole thing continues to play out. My name is Dan Mandis, in for Eric Erickson.
4: 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Our top local story, a smoke rising from a downtown Dayton building during a vault fire.
17: A cold front's going to cool us down for a second, but it's about to get hot again. I'm Storm Center 7 meteorologist Brittley Ritz. We will talk about what's causing the heat and how long the 90-degree weather will stick around.
13: Miami Valley traffic is running smoothly this afternoon. We're taking a look at 35, 75, 675, and 70. We have no major accidents and there are no travel delays. I'm Oliver Nitz, WHIO. Triple Team Traffic.
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4: It is our top local story. We're learning more about a fire in downtown Dayton this morning. This starting around 7:20 inside an underground vault on West 2nd and North Ludlow Streets. Dayton District Fire Chief Andrew Wiley says they believe this to be just an electrical fire caused by an equipment issue. No one was hurt. Some ships are continuing to make their way through the Strait of Hormuz despite recent strikes between the U.S. and Iran.
19: Talks do continue after those 2 days of clashes, and gas prices did jump another 4 cents overnight. So if you're paying to fill up for the weekend, it's $3.88 the gallon nationwide.
4: Fox Business's Lauren Simonetti reporting to Mercer County. Several pets are dead in a mobile home fire in Salina yesterday. The fire on Tuville Street happening around 3:30 in the afternoon, leaving a dog, a guinea pig, and about 10 to 12 birds all dead. People who owned the home were not there at the time. Two dogs were rescued from the home. No word yet on what started that fire. To Washington, new housing bill will take effect tonight without the president's signature.
20: The president wrote in a Truth Social post he's not signing the new bipartisan housing bill in protest over the fact that the U.S. Senate has not passed the Save America Act. The House has done so.
4: Fox's Jessica Rosenthal reporting.
0: This is WHIO Continuing News.
4: Dayton is no longer the exclusive home of the opening round of the NCAA men's basketball tournament. Wichita, Kansas will be splitting those duties for the next 2 years. It comes after the NCAA expanded the tournament field from 68 to 76 teams. Both cities will host three games on Tuesday and Wednesday after Selection Sunday. UD Arena has hosted 145 tournament games, the most in history. 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
17: 85 degrees this afternoon, feeling more like 90. We've got a southwest wind at around 5 to 15, drawing in some moisture, so it's muggy. But we dodged the chance for a few showers and thunderstorms off and on through the afternoon and evening, becoming a little more likely overnight and early Saturday. Then again, Saturday afternoon and evening, a little more widespread with some localized flash flooding. We're talking about picking up about a half an inch to an inch of rain with isolated higher amounts and upwards of 2 inches of possibility. And when that front
2: chance through. It'll drop us to 83 for Saturday afternoon. I'm Storm Center 7 meteorologist Brittley Ritz on Dayton's Severe Weather Station 1290 and 95.7 WHIO.
4: A latest scan of the live Doppler 7 radar. Right now, it's just cloudy out there. We're not seeing any rain popping up anywhere in the Miami Valley. It's 82 in Xenia, 82 in downtown Dayton at 1232. Our next scheduled news in less than 15 minutes and immediately when it breaks. I'm Ron Otto, 1290 and 95.7 WHIO, Dayton's News and Talk. 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
27: Here's a look at what's happening around the Miami Valley this week. Country Concert 2026. That's going on this weekend up in Fort Loramie. 3 days of awesome country music with Jason Aldean, Alabama, Cole Swindell, Riley Green, and so many more. 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The Kickin' Chicken Wing Fest, that's happening on Saturday. It's going to be at Frey's. Lots of music, food, and all kinds of fun. The event's going to begin at 4 and run through 10. The Hot Air Balloon Glow is going to be happening. That's going to be on Saturday on Elm Street in West Carrollton with live music from an Elton John and Billy Joel tribute band. Lots of food trucks and tons of hot air balloons. The event's going to begin at 5:30 and run through 10. The Logan County Fair, that's going to kick off on Sunday over at the Logan County Fairgrounds in Bell Fountain with carnival rides, fair food, games, animals, bull riding, and all kinds of stuff to do. The fair is going to run through July 18th. And movies topping the box office this weekend include Minions and Monsters, Toy Story 5, and Supergirl. 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
1: And good afternoon. I host a morning show in Nashville, Tennessee, Super Talk 99.7 WTN, and always appreciate the opportunity to fill in for Eric. I thought this was really interesting. You know, I don't necessarily hang out a lot in Republican circles. I just don't. But when I do, there's always one conversation that does seem to dominate the issues that conservatives are talking about. And one of them is J.D. or Marco. That's right. J.D. Vance or Marco Rubio. Y'all know I'm talking about 2028 and the presidential election. I know we're not even at the midterms yet. I do understand that. But a lot of people, understandably so, are looking at J.D. Vance or Marco Rubio. Who will be the next nominee for the Republicans heading into the next presidential election? I saw this headline in the Daily Mail, stunning article in the Daily Mail regarding J.D. Vance, his run for the presidency. The headline is this: Trump wants an apprentice Oval Office battle between Vance and Rubio, but insiders say J.D.'s top secret 2028 master plan is already underway. I may be one of the only guys, people in America that has not seen The Apprentice, but the president wants like an apprentice style Oval Office battle between his vice president and his secretary of state. You know as well as I do, the president, he most certainly does have a flair for dramatics. And the purpose of the article is that he's trying to set up this air of intrigue and, again, a bit of a battle between two of his favorite people in his administration, Vance or Rubio. The article talks about how J.D. Vance will more than likely announce his intentions to run right after the midterms in November. But what about Marco Rubio? We'll talk about that in a second. But J.D., I think you would agree that he has done some amazing work. I will tell you this. You know, I have not met one person within the Republican Party that has anything negative to say about J.D. Vance. As a matter of fact, during my morning show in Nashville, we like to take, you know, silly little polls, and this is far from a scientific poll. But the other day, I had a poll, grade Donald Trump, and we had A, B, C, or F, and it was very mixed. I mean, it was like, 35-45% gave Donald Trump an A. You had about 20-22% that gave the president a B. You had about the same for C. And we also had a pretty good number of people that gave the president an F. And just so you know, I have a very conservative audience. We did it this morning with J.D. Vance, and I want to say that it was like 70-75% of my audience gave J.D. Vance an A, and the rest of them gave the vice president a B. In other words, the president, there's a lot of Republicans now. They're upset for a number of different reasons. Maybe it's because of the war in Iran. It's maybe because of the president's relationship with Benjamin Netanyahu. Maybe it's the economy. Maybe they feel like the president has lost focus because the war in Iran is not necessarily America first. I mean, that's a whole conversation. But the point that I'm making is that even if President Trump is losing some support, I don't think that is turning into lack of support for J.D. Vance. I don't think that's translating into falling support for J.D. Vance, the vice president. I think that the MAGA movement and Republicans are looking at Donald Trump. There is some frustrations, but those frustrations are not spilling over into his vice president. I mean, J.D., think about this. He's an effective communicator. He's done his best with this impossible situation in Iran. He is genuinely speaking, not only a likable guy, but he's really smart. And from a political standpoint, he knows what he's doing. He's accomplished a lot. And by and large, people in Republican circles, not only do they like him, but they're also donating to his upcoming presidential campaign if he runs. So I just told you about my poll that I had on my little show in Nashville. But the Daily Mail also did a poll. Do you know what that poll shows? J.D. Vance versus Marco Rubio? J.D. Vance is now at 51% and up 4 percentage points from last month. And Marco Rubio has been slumping. He is now in second place at 15%, down 3. You heard that right. J.D. Vance, 51% and going up, and Marco Rubio at 15% and going down. By the way, rounding out a couple of other names, Ron DeSantis, 9%. Ted Cruz is at 6%. Now, in a head-to-head matchup, they say that J.D. Vance would win against Marco Rubio 65-26%. So of those four names, you've got J.D. Vance well ahead of everyone else. Now, more numbers, just real quick. Navigator Research, which is apparently a Democrat-aligned firm, showing J.D. Vance also ahead of Marco Rubio in net favorability, 62 to 51% over Marco Rubio. Now, all that to say, there's a lot of people who look at these two and they say, you know, J.D. Vance may be really popular within the conservative movement and within the MAGA movement, but generally speaking, Marco Rubio is more trusted and more well-liked within the general population. Marco Rubio has been around a long time, and people would also say that Marco Rubio, like it or not, he's more bipartisan, at least he has been in the past, with his time in the Senate. So ultimately, one of the reasons why J.D. Vance and his popularity, his awareness, if you will, in the public is rising is because he has been out there promoting his book. And these appearances, they were just incredible appearances. Remember, he's been going right into the lion's den of these leftist shows. He appeared with Bill Maher. He was on, of course, The View. And that's always an adventure. But the thing is, it wasn't a knockdown, drag-out fight. I've got an example. Because I thought, you remember just a few moments ago, I said that J.D. Vance, he's incredibly likable. He's not in it to, you know, get into a knockdown, drag-out fight, even if he's on The View dealing with Whoopi Goldberg. There was a moment, I'm going to play this for you. There was a moment where, as he's on there with The View and Whoopi Goldberg and the rest of them, where Whoopi accused the Trump administration of being hostile towards minorities.
3: You say that we're anti-minority or anti-black.
5: No, I didn't say that. I asked. See? Well,
3: okay, fine. Mm-hmm. Be fair. Fair.
5: Don't start any stuff
3: all
5: with
3: right,
5: me,
3: okay,
5: man. Don't
3: right.
5: get me in trouble.
3: I misinterpreted your question,
5: that's
3: but
5: all right.
3: let me answer your actual question there. Mm-hmm. What I'm saying, I think, okay, look at Washington, D.C., one of the most democratic and one of the blackest, by a share of population, blackest cities in the United States of America,
5: yeah.
3: has seen a radical decrease in violent crimes and sexual assaults and in murders. We have tried to take the crime issue seriously, in part because we believe everybody, whether you're black or white or rich or poor, deserves to live in a safe neighborhood.
1: Yeah, I mean, it was a great moment, I thought, for J.D. You know, when you're in a situation where you're on a show like The View, and they're hurling all of these accusations at you, and it's like, what about this? What about this? What about this? What about this? Well, oftentimes the things that they were, you know, throwing at J.D., the things that they were saying to J.D. were either, you know, half-truths taken out of context, and he was very gracious. He was very smart. He was very gracious. He came off as incredibly likable. And in this article in the Daily Mail, as they talk about Donald Trump sort of putting together this scenario in the White House where they have an apprentice style contest, if you will, where J.D. Vance and Marco Rubio are battling it out for the nomination. I think that J.D. Vance is looking really good. The president has been watching him on his book tour, and he's been really impressed. Now, some people are saying, and then I'm going to move on, but some people are saying, but wait a minute. Hasn't J.D. Vance been the face of a very unpopular Iran war? Well, yes and no. He has been the face in the sense that he's been negotiating with Iran. But remember that J.D. has been a little side-eye on this war with Iran. He's not real happy with the war in Iran. So if he ultimately became the nominee, and then the left tried to paint him in that sort of corner where he is, you know, the face of the Iran war, and it was very unpopular and gas prices went up, he can come back and he can say, listen, from day one, I was a skeptic on this whole war in Iran. And all I was trying to do

0: even have a staff. He doesn't have, you know, some sort of an apparatus to bring in donations for a future presidential campaign. Marco Rubio has done none of that. And so there's a lot of folks that are saying that it's going to be J.D. Vance at the top, Marco Rubio as the running mate, which is going to be interesting because it's my opinion that Rubio has done an excellent job as Secretary of State. My name is Dan Mandis, in for Eric Erickson. Got a lot more straight ahead.
1: He'll do the research and give it to you straight. Eric Erickson is live every weekday.
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3: Now from the WHIO News Center, here are the three big things you need to know. Federal agents in Columbus say eight men are being charged over a plot to attack the White House's UFC event. Gas prices hit a plateau today after rising over 30 cents a gallon over 2 days. And a man is killed in a motorcycle crash in Claremont County. Full details on these stories and more are next scheduled newscast coming up at 1 o'clock. I'm Ron Otto, WHIO Continuing News.
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17: 90s returning to the forecast. I'm Storm Center 7 meteorologist Brittley Ritz.
3: And I'm Ron Otto in the WHIO News Center. It's currently 82 degrees in downtown Dayton at 1251 on 1290 at 95.7 WHIO.

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1: Always appreciate the opportunity to fill in for Eric Erickson. You can follow me on the socials at Dan Mandis Show. As somebody has, Jay Radford 61 has, tagged me in a post on Twitter. And in talking about Donald Trump, he says, why does Donald Trump just absolutely refuse to finish the job in Iran? Why? Sick of all his bluster. And I do understand what he's saying. One of the comments that I made as Donald Trump, and in the previous segments, I was talking about the situation in Iran where, you know, President Trump has been, in my opinion, the president has been embarrassed time and time again, as he has said time and time again, we are very close to a resolution with Iran, only to have Iran to come back in and say, no, no, no. And it got to be kind of a, I'm not going to say it was a joke, but it got to be kind of a story where the president had said it, I don't know, dozens of times. And I remember saying when I was hosting my morning show in Nashville, somebody needs to get to the president and just tell him to stop talking. Because you got to the point where it was just kind of ridiculous and you didn't want to hear it anymore. That's what this guy on X is saying. It has to do with bluster. But here's the thing. I do believe that Donald Trump's heart is in the right place. And I think that there's a lot of conservatives who are looking at the president now. And even though he may not be doing all the right things related to Iran, and this is going to be something where we're not even going to know whether or not the president made the right decision on going into Iran for years from now. You know, it's kind of like there's this conversation that historians have, the really important conversations that these, you know, college professors and historians have, where they'll say that you don't really know the success of a president's term or time in office for, you know, sometimes even, you know, 20, 25, 50 years, 100 years down the, you know, down the road from when that president leaves office. And so we'll never really know. I think, you know, Donald Trump is going to be, you know, well retired and, you know, perhaps, you know, had moved on in life by the time we're able to, you know, really look at the president's administration and say, yeah, you know what, that really worked or that really did not work. And so, you know, I'm not one of those guys that will sit here every single day and just, you know, make a snap judgment on everything the president is doing. Because a lot of this, as far as the war in Iran, it depends on what they want to do. This is a country, they thrive on death. They don't care about their own people. They don't care about, you know, polling and that kind of thing. The only thing they care about, it seems, is to be able to manufacture nuclear weapons and do whatever it is that they can do to fund terrorism across the world. You know, one of the things, just talking about J.D. Vance, and I realize I'm kind of going back and forth on some stuff, but, you know, J.D. Vance, in the previous segment, I was talking about how the vice president is going to more than likely announce his run for the presidency coming up after the midterm elections. One of the things that I think the vice president is really good at is storytelling. And I think that that's one of his strengths, is the fact that, you know, he had the movie Hillbilly Elegy from his book. I saw the movie. It is a really, really compelling story. And it does tell you a lot about what J.D. Vance has overcome. After he had to move in with his grandmother, I love how he talks about his grandmother and his upbringing.
2: Man, she was so non-conventional, right? She was not like a sit at home and knit you a sweater kind of grandmother. She was a woman of very devout Christian faith. She loved the F-bomb. And I, you know, when she died, we discovered 19 loaded handguns in her house.
1: Wow.
2: Just I know case. You're a Second Amendment guy, but 19? Out, but not just 19, but 19 spread randomly all over her house. And we're thinking to ourselves, you know, obviously we can't ask her because she had died. What the hell did she need with a loaded handgun in the silverware drawer? Why take chances? It's because she couldn't get around that well towards the end of her life. And it sort of hit us. And she wanted to make sure that no matter where she was, if somebody walked into her house in Middletown, Ohio, she had a loaded handgun within arm's reach because she couldn't move around that well.
1: I mean, that's the thing. Is he such a, and that was, by the way, on a podcast with Mike Rowe. So you look at J.D. Vance, and again, he's so darn likable. And then you look at somebody like, oh, I don't know, Gavin Newsom. Is Gavin Newsom likable? Do you think that Gavin Newsom is a likable person? No. Gavin Newsom is not a likable person. And Kamala Harris, to be perfectly honest, she is a national joke. And so when you compare just the personalities of a J.D. Vance and a Gavin Newsom and a Kamala Harris heading into 2028, I think it's obvious, says the conservative, that J.D. Vance comes out on top as you look at personality types. By the way, a couple of other names that are being bantied about as far as people running for the presidency for the GOP. Ted Cruz, his name is out there. Also, Rand Paul is more than likely going to run as well. But many are saying that neither have much of a chance. I wonder if that's why President Trump has been dropping Ted Cruz's name as a possible Supreme Court justice. My name is Dan Mandis, in for Eric Erickson. Got a lot more straight ahead. Stay close.
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9: Let's say you got a kid who's going to be off to college this fall or is already in, and you're just really frustrated how much it's going to cost. 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
9: I got a really important way for you to save money when you're seeking medical care. If you look at the latest reports on where costs are going up, up, and away, and where so much of your dollar goes for medical care, it's all based on either going to a hospital or, more important, a facility owned by a hospital. You need to know that if you go to, let's say, a doctor's office or an offsite place, and it turns out it's owned by the hospital system, your charges that you're going to have to pay, even if you have insurance, are much, much higher than if you go to an independent practice. Do you know that having an MRI done at an offsite independent facility can cost as little as a tenth of what it is to go to a facility that's owned by a hospital? It's your money.
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10: Live from the WHIO News Center, this is Miami Valley's News at 1. It is our top local story. Federal prosecutors are charging 8 men in a plot to attack the White House UFC event.
11: Temperatures in the 80s today and through the weekend. We've got that cold front moving through, so there's a chance of a stray shower storm. I'm Storm Center 7 meteorologist Brittley Ritz. We're going to time out the rain chances for you and let you know how it's going to impact your weekend.
12: Miami Valley traffic continuing to run smoothly this afternoon. I'm Oliver Nitz, WHIO Triple Team Traffic.
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10: It is our top local story. The Justice Department gives new details on a plot to attack the USC event at the White House last month. Prosecutors are charging 8 people in the attack, including an Ohio man.
14: The investigation of this plot began on June 10th right here in the Southern District of Ohio when Knox County Sheriff's deputies and Danville police officers responded to the Knox County resident of Tyson Proper after receiving a report from a concerned family member.
10: That's U.S. Attorney Dominic Gerace. The conspiracy charges could result in a lifetime prison sentence. WHIO News Time is 101. It's now 82 degrees in Dayton. Gas prices look like they're leveling off around the Miami Valley. Gas Buddy says we're paying an average of $3.83 a gallon today, but that's a 37-cent jump since Tuesday. That's close to what everyone else is paying, though. AAA says the national average is $3.88, and it's $3.86 across Ohio. You can find the cheapest gas near you at WHIO.com. Just check under the traffic tab. To Claremont County, a man is dead and a woman is hurt following a motorcycle crash last night.
4: Troopers say this happened just before 10 o'clock on U.S. 50. The 47-year-old motorcyclist, identified as Robert Dinka, lost control, going off the right side of the road and into a ditch before overturning. He died at the scene.
10: That's WHIO's Sierra Lawson. His 41-year-old passenger is now in the hospital with serious injuries. The Pentagon is lifting the suspension of 8 South Carolina National Guard Apache helicopter pilots who were grounded after a 4th of July flyover.
15: The Guard says the suspension is a routine, non-disciplinary measure while it reviews the aircraft's flight profile. But the decision has drawn criticism from Republican lawmakers who say the pilots should be commended for the display rather than grounded. Officials are reportedly investigating after a complaint was made following the flyover.
10: Fox's Ted Lindner reporting.
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10: 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Shop's manager said there will be new items and new concepts, allowing customers to see how the donuts are made. 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The Storm Center 7 forecast is coming up next.
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10: WHIO News Time is 105. now with Miami Valley's most accurate and dependable forecast, your Storm Center 7 meteorologist Brittley Ritz.
11: 85 this afternoon with a chance for showers and thunderstorms, very scattered. 68 degrees tomorrow morning, 83 tomorrow afternoon, better chances for rain, a little more so widespread as we move through the afternoon and evening Saturday. It starts to taper back. Sunday, we wind up with partly cloudy skies, a high of 84. The ridge of high pressure sets up Monday and Tuesday. We get hot and we're dry. 88 degrees on Monday, 90 on Tuesday. I'm Storm Center 7 meteorologist Brittley Ritz on Dayton Severe Weather Station 1290 and 95.7 WHIO.
10: Latest scan, the live Doppler 7 radar. It's cloudy, but we're not seeing any rain anywhere in the Miami Valley. It's 82 in Troy and 82 in downtown Dayton at 106. Our next scheduled news in less than 15 minutes and immediately when it breaks. 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
1: And it's always a pleasure to fill in, and you can find me on the socials at Dan Mandis Show. And there's a lot going on. I want to play you a piece of audio that it just, when I first heard this morning, my head literally exploded. This is Anna Navarro over there on The View. And she's talking about the latest controversy with ICE, and we'll get into that. But I'm just going to let the audio do the talking. This is Anna Navarro on The View talking about illegal immigration and ICE.
2: There's been now at least 5 people killed by ICE in the streets of America. Ruben Rey Martinez, they killed a young man. They killed in San Padre Island in Texas. Silverio Villegas Gonzalez, Keith Porter, they killed him in L.A. Renee Good and Alex Preddy, they killed them in Minnesota. And now Lorenzo Salgado Araujo.
3: There's been the names as well of Americans who've been killed by illegal immigrants. Do you have that list?
2: I know some of the names. I don't have the list, but I do know some of the names.
3: What are their names? What are some of their names?
1: So her cohort on The View asked her, do you know any of the names of anyone who's been killed by an illegal alien here in America? And the response from Anna Navarro was that. That was her response. And this is radio, of course, so I'll have to describe it to you. But you could tell when she was asked, as she's naming all of these people that were killed by ICE. And by the way, it seems to me like she's taking their deaths way out of context. I'm going to get into that in a second. But you could tell when she was called out, as she's, you know, talking about all of these people killed by ICE, that she could not name one American that was killed by an illegal alien. The only thing that she could say was that. It's kind of sad, actually.
2: Listen, we have heard all of the names.
3: What are some of the names?
2: This is not me doing a contest of whether you know the names or whether I know the names. I want to pronounce these names. Because I think we need to put names and faces and stories.
3: I agree. Absolutely.
2: Okay.
3: So to the faces of Americans who have been killed by illegal immigrants.
2: Okay, but the people they killed don't have criminal records.
3: What are their names?
2: The people they killed.
3: Jocelyn Ungaray, Steinle.
2: And what are the names of people that have been killed by U.S. citizens?
3: How is that relevant?
1: I love how basically what's happening is, and I know it's hard because they're talking over each other, but basically Anna Navarro is now desperate to figure out a way to get out of this conversation. And so one of the things that she is saying is, you know, none of these people, the 5 that were killed by ICE or law enforcement, had a criminal record. That's number one, as far as what she had to say. Then she says, well, name a person that has been killed by another American citizen. And her cohort on The View is like, wait, what? What does that have to do with anything?
2: And what are the names of people that have been killed by U.S. citizens?
3: How is that relevant to this?
2: Well, you want to start talking about people who've been killed, then start talking about people who've been killed in this country. But there's a hell of a lot more people that have been killed by U.S. citizens than people who have been killed by illegal aliens. And that's not what we are talking about right now. We are talking about a government agency that is out of control, killing even American citizens, killing immigrants without a criminal record, that are not the targets of the investigation.
1: All right, so let's go through some of this, because I think that, listen, I don't necessarily love talking about or playing audio from The View, but you know what it does do is it does give me the opportunity to talk at a more broad level, because it is my contention, maybe I'm wrong here, but it is my contention that The View, they really do represent a certain slice of the American people, primarily people on the left who, quite frankly, don't pay a lot of attention to the headlines. And so they just have vapid talking points, which is what Anna Navarro does. Certainly Joy Behar and Whoopi Goldberg as well. But she's talking about the 5 people that have been killed by ICE. She mentions Alex Preddy, Renee Good, Lorenzo Salgado, Araujo, Ruben Ray Martinez, and Silverio Villegas Gonzalez, right? So those are the 5. And she makes it seem like these 5 are just, you know, innocent, like they didn't do anything wrong. And the reality is, if you're familiar with these cases, You know that, you know, for example, Alex Preddy and Renee Good, they weren't simply holding a sign on the sidewalk silently protesting. They were actively trying to impede ICE when they were shot and killed. I mean, Renee Good, you know what she did. She was in a car. She was antagonizing ICE agents. She and her wife, girlfriend, whatever it was. Ultimately, Renee Good was trying to run over law enforcement with her vehicle. And she got shot. Alex Preddy, interfering with ICE agents in Minnesota, shot, killed. We see video of him vandalizing an ICE vehicle. We see video of him harassing ICE agents. We see video of Alex Preddy trying to interfere with ICE doing their jobs. Now, does any of this justify them being shot and killed? No, but it certainly flies in the face of this narrative that Anna Navarro is trying to paint, where she's trying to say, oh, they weren't doing anything wrong. They were just standing on the sidelines when these evil ICE officers came up and just shot them. No, they were actively engaged with ICE. As far as these other three illegal aliens, again, Lorenzo Salgado Arujo and Ruben Ray Martinez and Silverio Villegas Gonzalez, you know, these three, each one has a very unique story. Ruben Ray Martinez failed to obey commands. So this guy drives up to an accident that Homeland Security was working. Wasn't even an immigration stop. There was just a big accident, and the law enforcement officers were working to try to clear the accident, trying to help people who were injured in the accident and so forth. And Martinez, you know, he rolls up, and they tell him to stop. He does, but then he lurches forward. He drives forward, ultimately hitting one of the agents on scene. So hard that the guy ended up on the hood of his car. And so gunfire ensues, and Martinez was shot and killed. So he was actively disobeying commands. Same with Salgado, Lorenzo Salgado. He was stopped, didn't cooperate. Police say he tried to use his vehicle as a weapon. He was shot and killed as well. As far as Gonzalez goes, same thing. Not following orders, accused of dragging a cop with a car. So for Anna Navarro and people on the left, you know, they'll do anything they can to try to go after ICE, right? You know that that's what they do. But in the clip played where Anna was challenged, okay, so you can name these five. You want to pronounce them and you want to talk about them, fine, but you know, let's be consistent. Can you name one person that was killed by an illegal alien? She couldn't name one. She couldn't name Lincoln Riley. She couldn't name Larisha Thompson, Rachel Marin, Jocelyn Nungary, or Sheridan Gorman. Now, I just told you what the five illegal aliens, or not five illegal aliens, the three illegal aliens and Alex Preddy and Renee Good, I just told you what they were doing. They were actively trying to stop ICE from doing their jobs. They were actively harassing ICE. They were doing whatever they could to distract ICE. You know what Lincoln Riley was doing? When she was killed by an illegal alien, she was jogging. You know what Larisha Thompson was doing? She was shopping. And not one, not two, but six illegal aliens tried to carjack her, and ultimately they murdered her in cold blood. How about Rachel Marin? Was Rachel Marin trying to hit officers with her vehicle? Was she trying to impede ICE agents from doing their job? No. You know what Rachel Marin was doing? Same thing as Lincoln Riley. She was jogging. How about Sheridan Gorman? Sheridan Gorman is the woman that was just out walking the streets of Chicago at night, early morning, gunned down by an illegal alien in cold blood. And of course, we all know the name Jocelyn Nungery. She is the was the 13-year-old who she snuck out of her house like 13-year-olds do on her way to Houston and ends up encountering a couple of illegal aliens. I think they were from Venezuela. And they killed her in cold blood as well, left her underneath a highway overpass. So for Anna Navarro not to even be able to name one of these women killed by illegal aliens. Oh, and by the way, you know, you look up the numbers of Americans killed by illegal aliens. I mean, we can talk about flat out murder. We can talk about these illegal alien truck drivers who end up with CDLs and they end up out on the roadways, even though they can't read or speak English. We could talk about car accidents, illegal aliens driving drunk. You know, there's a lot of different ways in which tragedy happens. But the numbers are huge. And the only thing that Anna Navarro could muster up when she was asked to just name one person killed by an illegal alien who was an American citizen, the only thing that she could say about it was that. She ought to be ashamed. My name is Dan Mandis.
4: Heard all of the names.
1: My name is Dan Mandis. Sorry about that. My name is Dan Mandis in for Eric Erickson. We'll return next.
0: He's got the courage to tell you the actual truth, even when it isn't popular. It's the Eric Erickson Show.
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6: Now from the WHIO News Center, here are the three big things you need to know. Eight men, including one from Ohio, accused of plotting to attack the White House UFC event. Several businesses in Clark County are raided for illegal marijuana products, and gas prices are holding steady in the low 380s heading into the weekend. Full details on these stories and more are next scheduled newscast coming up at 1:30. I'm Ron Otto, WHIO Continuing News.
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11: 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Country Concert 2026. That's going on this weekend up in Fort Loramie. 3 days of awesome country music with Jason Aldean, Alabama, Cole Swindell, Riley Green, and so many more. 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The Kickin' Chicken Wing Fest, that's happening on Saturday. It's going to be at Fray's. Lots of music, food, and all kinds of fun. The event's going to begin at 4 and run through 10. The Hot Air Balloon Glow is going to be happening. That's going to be on Saturday on Elm Street in West Carrollton with live music from an Elton John and Billy Joel tribute band. Lots of food trucks and tons of hot air balloons. The event's going to begin at 5:30 and run through 10. The Logan County Fair, that's going to kick off on Sunday over at the Logan County Fairgrounds in Bell Fountain with carnival rides, fair food, games, animals, bull riding, and all kinds of stuff to do. The fair is going to run through July 18th. And movies topping the box office this weekend include Minions and Monsters, Toy Story 5, and Supergirl. 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
22: 90s returning to the forecast. I'm Storm Center 7 meteorologist Brittley Ritz.
23: 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It's currently 83 degrees in Dayton at 124 on 1290 at 95.7 WHIO.
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1: Always appreciate the opportunity. You can follow me on the socials at Dan Mandis Show. I host a morning show in Nashville, Tennessee on Super Talk 99.7 WTN. And there is still a lot going on related to Iran. We are going to get into that as the program continues to unfold. Also coming up, everybody's talking and thinking about what's going to happen heading into the midterm elections. And, you know, I know that Eric has been speaking about what's going on with the Democrat Party as it relates to this hardcore leftist bent into socialism or communism. It is really interesting. I've got a whole big discussion, a kind of a deep dive, if you will, coming up in the next 30 minutes. But I do find it interesting that you do have the younger Democrats, and I'm going to have to, at this point now, put the word Democrats in air quotes, but the younger Democrats are now more apt to head towards socialism and favor socialism and communism as opposed to the older Democrats. And the problem that they're going to face is that they're basically going to be divided into the younger Democrats under 30 that favor socialist leaders, 39%, according to Pew numbers, 39%. Democrats under the age of 30 favor socialist leaders, 39%. Democrats over 50 sit at just 26%. And so now what you're looking at is a party, the Democrat Party, where they are most passionate, the younger Democrats, they are more passionate about communism and socialism than, frankly, for good old American values. And so now you're going to have a Democrat Party, and we're going to get into this a little bit more after the bottom of the hour break, but you're going to have a Democrat Party where the most passionate are the young ones under the age of 30, but the older Democrats are looking at what they stand for, the younger socialist communists, and they can't go there. And so they're going to be incredibly divided. And so ultimately the party is going to have to ask itself, what is it that we stand for? Because I think that we all know, I mean, you're smart. You listen to Eric Erickson. We know that communism is antithetical to capitalism, and that communism and socialism, it doesn't work. It has not worked anywhere. But these younger Democrats, again, under the age of 30, that are favoring communism, I just don't think that they really truly understand how bad of a decision they're going to make if this is what they want to hang their hats on politically. And so the more that this conversation continues as we head towards the midterm elections, I believe, and others are going to disagree with me, but I believe that it is going to be bad for the Democrat Party, and it is going to be good for the Republicans. We'll talk about that and a whole lot more straight ahead. My name is Dan Mandis. Always appreciate the opportunity to fill in for Eric Erickson. One of the things, as we look at everything that is going on with the Democrat Party, is that they are not nearly as unified as they once were. As far as the Republicans go, would you say that the Republican Party is unified? I think if you look at the Republicans, I think that even though we have some squabbles, and we do, we have some squabbles with Israel and whether or not Israel is, and I'm going to air quote this, whether or not Israel is manipulating Donald Trump, leading Donald Trump by the nose in the war in Iran. But I think as far as the squabbles, the inner party squabbles within the Republican Party, I think that's really one of the only major issues that we have. But when you look at where the Democrats are, they have a fundamental disagreement over almost every major issue that we have in America today. And that is a good thing for the Republicans. I don't know if I've ever seen such a divide between identifying the Democrats and the Republicans heading into the midterm elections. We'll discuss next.
0: Live from the WHIO News Center, this is Miami Valley's News at 1:30, our top local story. Several men face charges in a plot to carry out a terror attack at the White House.
22: That cold front's going to cool us down for a second, but it's about to get hot again. I'm Storm Center 7 meteorologist Brittley Ritz. We will talk about what's causing the heat and how long the 90-degree weather will stick around.
2: Take a look at 76, 75, and 35 this afternoon. All roads are clear and traffic moving smoothly across the Miami Valley. I'm Chris Hartley, WHIO Triple Team Traffic.
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0: It is our top local story. Eight men, including one from Ohio, are being charged by federal prosecutors in a plot to attack the White House UFC event.
6: This alleged plot was disrupted before it could be carried out, ensuring a safe and successful UFC Freedom 250 event on June 14th.
0: As U.S. Attorney Dominic Gerace, the charges could lead to a life sentence. Updating a story we're following in Clark County, investigators say four businesses were raided last week for selling marijuana products without a license. It included the BP on South Limestone Street and Crazy Days locations on East National Road and Upper Valley Pike. The Ohio Investigative Unit says agents seized over 3,500 packages and containers of unregulated products, along with over $3,000 in cash. gas prices look like they're leveling off around the area. Gas Buddy says they're we're paying an average of $3.83 a gallon today, but that's a 37-cent jump since Tuesday. That's close to what everyone else is paying, though. AAA says the national average is $3.88, and it's $3.86 across Ohio. A donut shop in Huber Heights is relocating. Donut Palace on Old Troy Pike will soon move to a larger and upgraded building on Brant Pike. The shop's manager said there will be new items and new concepts, allowing customers to see how the donuts are made.
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0: Washington, a new housing bill will take effect tonight without the president's signature.
7: The president wrote in a Truth Social post he's not signing the new bipartisan housing bill in protest over the fact that the U.S. Senate has not passed the Save America Act. The House has done so.
0: That's Fox's Jessica Rosenthal reporting. Now with the Miami Valley's most accurate and dependable forecast, your Storm Center 7 meteorologist Brittley Ritz.
8: High temperatures warming up into the 80s this afternoon, and we'll keep them in the low to mid 80s throughout the rest of this weekend as the cold front moves on through. Now we'll be dodging a few showers and storms later this afternoon and evening, better so as we move into Saturday. So pay attention. No severe weather is expected, just some heavier downpours that could cause some localized flash flooding. I'm Storm Center 7 meteorologist Brittley Ritz on Dayton Severe Weather Station 1290 and 95.7 WHIO.
0: The latest scan of the live Doppler 7 radar. Right now we're seeing some heavy rain popping up from the area of Dark County into Miami County, north of Troy. Some rather heavy, locally heavy rain there as well. And just to the south of Salina and Mercer County, it's 82 now in Fairborn and 83 in downtown Dayton at 133. 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
10: 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And that's the sound of a fraud alert from Wells Fargo flagging a charge for a pricey restaurant in Paris. Considering Claire isn't in Paris right now, that seemed odd to the bank and to Claire. Two taps later, Claire says nope to the charge and Wells Fargo is on the case. However you make money work, Wells Fargo can work with that.
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25: And there's no information on the package as to the sender, or you don't know why you're getting this package, but there's a big QR code on it. It says, scan with your phone for information. That's actually the con. Somebody sends you something nearly worthless just to get something they really want, which is your personal information. And when you scan that QR code, what ends up happening is you load an ugly malware virus onto your phone. CNET did a study of this and found that this is a really dangerous virus. So you have an unexpected package show up at your house, you can open it, but do not scan that QR code. It's nothing but trouble.
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1: 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You can find out more about me on the socials at Dan Mandis Show. I do host a morning show in Nashville, Tennessee, Super Talk 99.7 WTN. All right. Harry Enten over at CNN, one of my favorite pollsters, if you will. He's a numbers cruncher. And he said something over at CNN really interesting. He said that the current movement from the Democrat Party over to the socialism slash communism road they are currently on, it could be their version of the Tea Party movement. So check this out. We already know that we've seen a handful of these socialists take over and in the primary elections. You got, what, I think three in New York. We saw a guy named Chris, I think it's Rabb, who is a Democrat socialist. He won an open seat in the state of Pennsylvania. So these primary elections where your mainstream Democrats are getting usurped by these socialist communists. I think this is doing something really great for the Republican Party because it is defining. Remember, in politics, one of the things you need to do is define your opponent, and you need to define your opponent in the absolute worst way. Well, for the Republicans, the Democrats are doing the hard part for the Republicans. Because the vast, vast, vast majority of the American people do not want communism or socialism. It is just that simple. And Harry Enten says, yeah, the Democrats, they've got some issues. And also, the socialists, they're not done.
4: Prediction markets think it might get even worse.
12: It could get even worse. In fact, it's likely to get even worse. So if you look at the Kalshi prediction market and the chance that six House Democrats go down to defeat, lose their primary in 2026, this number has consistently, over the last week or so, been hovering 80, 90%. And when we talk about history books, the history books, right? If, in fact, six House Democrats went down to defeat in 2026, it would be by far, it would be the largest number, be the largest number in a post-redistricting cycle for Democrats. And get this, over 50 years.
1: I mean, that is huge. The Democrat Party, you know, obviously they are in a period of transition. The challenge that they're going to have is, I mean, manyfold. Number one, obviously the whole socialism thing. Number two is that some of these folks that they want to run in primaries and then the general election, they're like really bad people. I mean, Graham Plattner, really? With all of the allegations against him, it finally took an allegation of rape for the Democrat Party to finally say, okay, maybe this was a misstep. But it took a rape allegation, completely ignoring all of the other things, you know, the Nazi tattoo and the nasty things that he was saying about women online, the accusations that he was intimidating, sexually harassing and abusive, and all of those other things that we found out about Graham Plattner. The Democrats didn't care. It was all about power. It was only after one of their own, a Democrat, came out and said, yeah, he raped me, that they finally decided, okay, this is enough. And they decided to move on. Now, part of what's going on there, just real quickly, part of what's going on there is that the Democrats wanted Graham Plattner to look as bad as possible so that when they install a new person there in the state of Maine running against Susan Collins, that person is going to look squeaky clean. The complete opposite of Graham Plattner. So I think that the Democrats, there is a method to their madness. And by the way, it's looking an awful lot like the presidential election where the Democrats decided after a primary where Joe Biden did really well and he won the primary election only for the Democrats to come in and take him out politically. Well, they did the same thing with Graham Plattner. And so number one, you have the Democrats going towards this tilt towards hardcore communism. That's number one. But number two, these people are just awful. There's that woman, I forget her name, but there's that woman in New York who won the primary there. And she was able to knock out one of the more mainstream Republicans. But, you know, her big claim to fame was she said at one time that she wanted to wipe her hands with the American flag. And stunningly, these people are winning their primaries. And so, you know, the people, the Democrats seem to be gravitating towards, they're running on these platforms of a hatred of America or an abandonment of American values. President Trump was asked about this the other day, about what is going on with these Democrats and the dangers that they represent.
13: Look, I want to get the word out, because what's forming is communism in the country. And communism's easy to sell. I would be the greatest communist in history. I'd be right up there with Lenin. I'd be as good as anybody. You've got free rent for the rest of your life. What they don't say is that you'll be living in squalor in 12 months.
1: So funny.
13: You've got the free house. Would anybody like to have a free house? We'll take it away from somebody. We'll give it to you. You'll have murders all over the place. Communism's a disaster. It's been proven to be for thousands of years under different names, but same thing.
1: Yeah, I mean, look at Venezuela, for one of many examples. They've got a ton of crime, including murders, because of the corruption, the terrible economy, and the drug lords as well.
13: I think this country, with this thing that's going around, is in more danger than it was during World War I, World War II. If you talk about September 11th, if you talk about Pearl Harbor.
1: You know, I totally know what the president is saying, and I thought that was a really interesting statement, because it's true. You know, during the World Wars and September 11th, we were attacked from the outside. Now, we are being attacked from the inside, from people taking over the Democrat Party. And so these are people that are either immigrants coming into our country and want to change it, or first generation American born who want us to become what they or their family fled. And it doesn't make any sense. Ilhan Omar is the perfect example. And so Newt Gingrich, who, of course, as you know, has seen it all, says that this collapse of the Democrat Party, it really is a sight to behold.
14: You're watching the collapse of the oldest political party in the world. Nobody who has common sense has the courage to stand up to people who are objectively crazy. It's not like they have the wrong ideas or the wrong ideology. They live on a planet that doesn't exist.
1: Well, I mean, obviously Newt Gingrich is right. He's talking about the wrongheaded ideas of the Democrat Party and well, really now the Socialist Party, the Communist Party, whatever you want to call it. But they do live on a completely different planet. He's absolutely right. All of these 80-20 issues, open borders, abolish the police, taxpayers paying for trans surgeries for kids, men in women's bathrooms, it goes on and on and on, and it is just insanity. So let's just see how this whole thing plays out, right? So let's say that you get all of these socialists into the House of Representatives, you Democrats. The dynamic is going to be insane, because you'll have a battle between the communists and the mainline of the Democrat Party. And if they have the majority, Lord help us, but if they have the majority, it'll be war. And the Republicans, you know, they'll just have to sit back and watch it all unfold. But if, as Harry Enten described, if the Democrats end up losing more seats, what do you think is going to happen to the party? If the main line of the Democrats lose more seats to these socialists in the primary, because, you know, let's face it, these districts are leftist districts. So you'd be replacing a moderate, and I'm going to put that in air quotes, but a moderate Democrat, if you're going to put that moderate Democrat and they lose their seat to a socialist, well, basically, you're just switching out a Democrat for a communist. But what's going to happen to the party? Will it inspire more Republicans to say, oh, Lord, as Newt Gingrich said, oh, Lord, these folks are nuts. And even though, you know, speaking as a Republican, even though I'm angry with Donald Trump and the Republicans for not passing the SAVE Act, I'm angry with the cost of gas. I'm angry that we're stuck in this war in Iran. We simply cannot allow the crazies to take over the House of Representatives, and it'll inspire you to go out and vote in the midterm elections. I mean, that is, I believe, what may very well happen. You know, I played that audio of Donald Trump saying that our country has never been in this much danger in recent memory. It's because during wars, again, we were being attacked from the outside. Now we're being destroyed from within. I've got the receipts. I'm going to talk about that straight ahead. My name is Dan Mandis, in for Eric Erickson.
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0: your home and there's no information on the package as to the sender, or you don't know why you're getting this package, but there's a big QR code on it that says scan with your phone for information. That's actually the con. Somebody sends you something nearly worthless just to get something they really want, which is your personal information. And when you scan that QR code, what ends up happening is you load an ugly malware virus onto your phone. CNET did a study of this and found that this is a really dangerous virus. So you have an unexpected package show up at your house, you can open it, but do not scan that QR code. It's nothing but trouble.
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14: 90s returning to the forecast. I'm Storm Center 7 meteorologist Brittley Ritz.
15: And I'm Ron Otto in the WHIU News Center. It's currently 84 degrees in Dayton at 150 on 1290 at 95.7 WHIO.
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17: 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Just sitting back and talking a little bit about the Democrats heading into November and how they have taken this hard turn to the left into socialism and communism. 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
18: And, you know, we have a unique responsibility to act from the heart of empire, the belly of the beast. The most important thing that we can do is take that empire down from within.
19: Our role ultimately is to facilitate our own empire's failure in ways that we

0: can, ultimately to overthrow our own empire.
1: Imperialism is, U.S. imperialism is not a thing that can be reformed away. It has to be overthrown through revolutionary struggle.
2: And to build a mass movement that can use the leverage of workers to hit the kill switch on American imperialism here within the American empire.
3: Nice. So the Democrats, Socialists of America, all four, in order of appearance, they're all affiliated with the DSA. Frances Gill is part of the DSA leadership in Los Angeles. Amy Wilhelm is out of Seattle and their chapter. Hazel Williams is out of their San Francisco chapter. And Sarah Milner has been a longtime member of the movement in Oregon. So you just heard the audio, right? They all basically said that they want to take down America. And calling America the empire, I did notice the constant use of that word, empire, with such a negative connotation. And they're basically going with the idea that our great country is ruling with an iron fist, the government, and taking away everyone's freedoms, and that we are a militarized government who uses the military to limit freedom of speech, among other things. Now, clearly, obviously, nothing could be further from the truth. We want more freedoms, not less. But honestly, you know, with these people, you have to consider the source. But that's what I mean. When Donald Trump says, and he played you the audio, where he said World War One, World War Two, you've got September 11th, we were attacked from the outside, and now we are in the process with the Democrat Socialist Party of being destroyed from within. That's why the president says that we have to call this out, and that's why the president says that we need to figure out a way to ensure that the Republicans keep the House of Representatives, keep the Senate, and obviously keep the White House as well. But, you know, you think about what is going on in America today and what is going on with health care, for example. And what would the overall impact of the Democrats regaining power actually look like for your daily life? Now, I've got a few ideas, especially on health care, which is coming up. But remember when Republicans passed those tax cuts in Donald Trump's first term, and then they expanded and added to them here in the second term? Well, the Democrats have plans for those tax cuts.
4: You know, we're basically going to keep fighting to repeal that whole damn bill, you know, once we get the gavels back.
3: So that is a Democrat running for the House of Representatives. Last name is Kasten. And so, you know, these are the tax cuts that gave us, among other things, the larger standard deduction, the higher child tax credit, the popular no tax on tips and overtime. And I do understand that how much you save, that it depends on your income and your tax situation. But the House Ways and Means Committee says that the average family will see a savings of between $1,200 and $2,000 every single year. And just because it's got Donald Trump's name on it, the Democrats want to repeal it. So if you've enjoyed having more money in your pocket, more of your money in your pocket, this guy, Sean Kasten, says they are going to repeal those tax cuts. Now, would they be able to do it? Who knows? It depends on a lot of things. But then there's illegal immigration. And remember, the conversation right now, how would your daily life be impacted if the Democrats ended up back in power?
5: A Hampshire man is accused of snatching a 9-year-old girl off her bike and sexually assaulting her. Police say this happened last Friday afternoon in Pine Creek Grove. Investigators say Janio Velasquez Muro grabbed the girl from her bike and forced her into a car. Velasquez Muro was arrested after an extensive investigation that included surveillance video and neighborhood canvases. He will stay in jail until his next court date.
3: Yep, earlier this week, I've been talking about this on my local show in Nashville, Tennessee on WTN. Earlier this week, the daily reminders of Joe Biden's open border policy. And so this guy that raped a 9-year-old came in under the Biden administration, and he was protected by sanctuary city policies. And so just talking about what would happen if the Democrats regain power and how that would impact your everyday life, let me ask you a question. Do you believe that you would be safer or not as safe if Donald Trump and the Republicans lose power in the midterm elections and then in the presidential election of 2028? I mean, there's no doubt that you would be less safe, right? Do you think that they would do the whole open border thing again, gaslighting America? Of course they would. And so for the Republicans, and for you, you may not be a political person per se. Maybe you just like listening to talk radio. Those people are out there. Maybe you're one of them. But do you think that you and your family would be less safe if the Democrats end up in power? Lord help us, the socialist Democrats, the communists end up in power, and we end up seeing an abolishing of the prisons? Because think about what they want to do. Abolishing the prisons, defunding the police, completely getting rid of police, allowing open borders, as many illegal aliens as possible, doing whatever they can to protect illegal aliens. That is going to make our world less safe. And that's why when we look at how your world will be impacted by the Democrats getting back into power, you've got to talk about the situation with illegal immigration. And we will continue coming up next.
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10: 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Our top local story, an Ohio man is among 8 people accused of plotting a terror attack at the White House.
11: Temperatures in the 80s today and through the weekend. We've got that cold front moving through, so there's a chance of a stray shower storm. I'm Storm Center 7 meteorologist Brittley Ritz. We're going to time out the rain chances for you and let you know how it's going to impact your weekend.
12: Traffic moving very well across the Miami Valley this afternoon. No traffic accidents to report at this time. I'm Chris Hartley, WHIO Triple Team Traffic.
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10: It is our top local story to Columbus. Federal prosecutors are charging 8 men in a plot to attack the UFC event at the White House last month.
15: The allegations in this indictment, we allege, show that these men were not simply airing grievances from behind their keyboards and sharing like-minded political ideologies. Rather, they took action to carry out a plot to attack the UFC Freedom 250 event.
10: As U.S. Attorney Dominic Gerace, included in the group is Tyson Proper of Knox County, Ohio. WHIO News Time is 2:01. It's now 84 degrees in Dayton. Updating a story we're following in Clark County, investigators say 4 businesses were raided last week for selling marijuana products without a license. Included the BP on South Limestone Street and Crazy Days locations on East National Road and Upper Valley Pike. The Ohio Investigative Unit says agents seized over 3,500 packages and containers of unregulated products, along with over $3,000 in cash. We're following flames that were inside of an underground vault in downtown Dayton this morning. Firefighters responding to West 2nd Street just before 7:20, but district chief says that this is an electrical fire caused by an equipment issue. It's been put out and no one was hurt. President Trump is pushing for big oil companies to lower gas prices.
16: So the back and forth now is pushing oil prices up into the low $70 a barrel, and that has made regular unleaded gas jump 9 cents in the past 2 days. Now, the head of the Energy Dominance Council, Jared Agin, says the president and Department of Justice are watching this closely.
10: Fox Business's Edward Lawrence reporting the administration says there is no reason why gas prices should rise so quickly and come down much more slowly.
13: This is WHIO Continuing News.
10: We have new information on the 18-year-old who died in an ATV crash over the 4th of July weekend.
17: Kaylee Watkins' family said on social media that she was the passenger when it went off the side of a mountain in Kentucky. She had just graduated from Fairmont High School. Next Monday, the school will hold a remembrance ceremony for Kaylee. It'll take place from 6 to 8 p.m.
10: That's WHIO's Parker Testa. WHIO News Time is 2:03. The Storm Center 7 forecast is coming up next.
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10: 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Now with the Miami Valley's most accurate and dependable forecast, your Storm Center 7 meteorologist, Brittley Ritz.
25: 83 tomorrow and 84 degrees on Sunday. Now, today and tomorrow, we have the chance for showers and thunderstorm sets with a cold front. Not everyone gets wet. It's very scattered. But who does get wet? Rain's heavy at times. Could be dealing with some localized flash flooding. Monday, 88 degrees as high pressure sets in. We are dry. We'll keep it dry into Tuesday with lots of sun and a high of 90 degrees. I'm Storm Center 7 meteorologist Brittley Ritz on Dayton Severe Weather Station 1290 and 95.7 WHIO.
10: The latest scan of the live Doppler 7 radar. We have some pop-up showers heavy in northern Dark County towards Sydney and Shelby County and in areas in Miami County as well, dipping into Troy this hour. It's 85 in Springfield, 84 in downtown Dayton at 2:06. 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I'm Ron Otto, 1290 and 95.7 WHIO. 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
3: Always appreciate the opportunity to fill in for Eric and his network. And I got to tell you, there is so much news heading into this weekend. And again, it's my pleasure to fill in. If you want to follow me on the socials, you can at Dan Mandis Show. I host a morning show in Nashville, Tennessee, Super Talk 99.7 WTN. At the end of the last hour and here at the beginning of this one, I'm talking about how your life would be impacted if the Democrats end up getting back in power. I've already talked about tax cuts. I've also spoken about crime. But what about health care? Remember that the Democrats, one of the things that the socialists or the communists, whatever you want to call them, but one of the things that they are always advocating for is nationwide health care. And so if they were actually able to pull it off, because, you know, they always talk about how, you know, Canada is their north, right? As far as healthcare goes and nationalized healthcare, they always want America to be like Canada as it relates to healthcare. And I've got to tell you that every time I speak to a Canadian about their national healthcare, it sounds like an epic train wreck, and it does sound like a nightmare. And my question would be this: have you actually seen what is going on with Canada's nationalized healthcare? This Canadian, now living in America, does have some insight, and she's got receipts.
4: We want universal health care until we learn that 1 in 10 Canadians admitted to the ER waits more than 48 hours for a bed. We want universal health care until we learn that almost 1 million Canadians leave the emergency room before receiving care because the wait is too long. We want universal health care until we learn that emergency physicians start warning that dangerously long waits are costing lives. We want universal health care until Canada's own health care experts call emergency department overcrowding a national crisis.
3: I mean, listen to those wait times. It's insanity. Now, part of the problem with what's going on in Canada is burnout. Burnout is a huge factor. They don't have enough healthcare workers. And so if you don't have enough healthcare workers, you've got those long wait times. Those long wait times mean people become impatient and the healthcare workers end up getting burnt out. And that is what's happening. I mean, think about what they've gone through in dealing with wait times. There's also a massive amount of regulation involved in getting licenses as well in Canada. And this has been a problem for a long time, but the country is in such a mess that they can't get these problems fixed. They know what they need to do. They just can't figure out a way to do it. And because everything in Canada with this nationalized healthcare, because everything in Canada is government run, cost is always an issue. Now, just so you know, because I know some of you folks may be screaming at the radio right now, what about healthcare here in America? Well, it's kind of a mess too, to be perfectly honest with you. But a lot of that is because of Obamacare. So we have a lot to go through here as well. We've got a lot of things that we need to fix with our own healthcare system in America. It has gotten worse since Obamacare, but these folks on the left who think that we need to nationalize our healthcare like Canada, they do need to listen to this lady.
4: We want universal health care until we learn that specialist wait lists grow so long that doctors start closing their practices to new referrals. Nearly 6 million Canadians do not have access to a family doctor. The system has fewer hospital beds per person than most developed countries while the demand keeps rising. Emergency departments become so overcrowded that patients are treated in the hallways because there are not enough beds.
3: Yeah, I mean, obviously she, and by the way, if you want to see that video, I did post it on my social media on X at Dan Mandis Show. So for the Democrats, you know, watch what you ask for. Be careful what you ask for, because if you tried to do that, and remember, Canada's population is a lot less than ours. Can you imagine if we tried to do nationalized health care here with upwards of 390 million people? It simply wouldn't work. But one of the things that you notice with the Democrats is that they're always looking for their goals, their communistic or socialistic goals. And you look at the ramifications of nationalized health care, which we just talked about with Canada, or open borders, defunding of the police, abolishing the prisons. As Newt Gingrich said in the audio that I played a little bit ago, these are ideas that don't even relate to the vast, vast majority of the American people. So, you know, for me, as a guy who loves politics, and I do look at politics sort of as sport, if you will, I just say, keep it up, Democrats, or Democrat socialists, or communists, because you are doing the job that the Republicans are supposed to be doing heading into the midterm elections, and that is identifying your party. And so you're doing it yourselves by identifying as communists. And so the Republicans, all they have to do is sit back and watch as you embrace time and time again some of the most horrifying of policies. Speaking of which, did you see this? New York Post headline: Donald Trump is launching a national crackdown on teachers accused of sexual abuse. Do you know who's in the crosshairs? California. California could lose $50 million. Now, we all know that sexual abuse in schools, oftentimes, we see, and I've always been baffled by this, you know, the good-looking teacher who is sexually abusing young teenage boys. I don't get it, but it's happening. It is most certainly happening as well with male teachers targeting female students as well. But in California, you know what they're doing? In California, what they do is they just, if there's a teacher who is caught or suspicious of sexually abusing students, instead of like investigating them and firing them and then perhaps charging them with a crime, you know what they actually have been doing? Just move them to another school. Anybody else find that horrifying? That if they're suspected of targeting and molesting a student, they just move them to another school to molest again. The federal action, this is from the New York Post, the federal action comes just months after an investigation found at least 67 California educators kept their teaching credentials even after school districts determined that they had sexually harassed students or committed other forms of sexual misconduct. What if that was your son? What if that was your daughter? And as usual, you know, this is just another version of the soft on crime policies of the Democrats. Do something abhorrent to a student? That's okay. Just move to another district. So at least 67 California educators kept those teaching credentials even after they determined that they had sexually harassed students or committed other forms of sexual misconduct. 67 teachers. At least 12 of those educators remained employed in education despite those findings. That is horrifying. And so now, part of what they're saying is that these school districts in these states will lose federal funding if they find through a national investigation that they are simply moving these teachers from one school to another. Some of these, among the cases cited by the New York Post and cited by federal officials, was a teacher who was allowed to transfer to another high school after a student complained that a male teacher touched her thigh, her stomach, and her shoulder. Yeah, nothing creepy about that. Another female student at the high school later accused the same teacher of staring at her breasts and touching her back and buttocks as well. But again, you know what he got? He later received counseling and sexual harassment workshops rather than being removed from the classroom. I mean, these investigations are replete with what I would say is cover-ups. And California is at the top of the list. Hey, Gavin Newsom, why are you allowing this to happen? They say that California's inability to penalize sexually abusive teachers could cost the state school $50 to $70 million. Secretary of Education Linda McMahon is expected to send letters to school districts nationwide today, reminding them of their obligations under federal law to investigate these allegations of sexual abuse and harassment and prevent educators accused of abusing students from quietly moving to other schools or other school districts, which is known in the industry as passing the trash. And California has apparently been doing a lot of that, passing the trash. My name is Dan Mandis, and for Eric Erickson, got a lot more straight ahead.
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10: Now from the WHIO News Center, here are the three big things you need to know. Eight men, including one from Ohio, are accused of plotting to attack the White House UFC event. Several businesses in Clark County are raided for illegal marijuana products. And firefighters say a fire in a downtown Dayton high-rise this morning started as an underground vault. Full details on these stories and more are next scheduled newscast in at 2:30. I'm Ron Otto, WHIO, continuing news.
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25: 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I'm Storm Center 7 meteorologist Brittley Ritz.
10: 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It's currently 85 degrees in downtown Dayton at 223 on 1290 at 95.7 WHIO.
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3: Always appreciate the opportunity to fill in. Find me on the socials at the Dan Mandis Show. You know, I just spent the last couple of minutes in the previous segment talking about how, you know, the Democrats here in America, the socialists, want health care for all. And I just spent some time going through, and with the help of a woman from Canada who lives here now, and she did bring the receipts as far as the major, major problems with health care for all. Abdul El Said is running for office in Michigan, and he actually just posted this clip about what the Democrats are trying to do with your health care.
17: I think you need to guarantee health care for everyone, cradle to grave, without premium, copay, deductible. That's how. It's Medicare for all. And I just want you to imagine, right, that card that you get in via your private health insurer, that card sits in your back pocket, you pay a ton of money for it, and it goes away if you lose your job. Now imagine you had one right there that you got the day you were born that doesn't expire until you expire, God willing, after a long, healthy life at 120 years old in your sleep. You don't lose it if you turn 26. You don't lose it if you turn 65. You don't lose it if you get married, get divorced. It doesn't matter. It's there for you. Uh-huh. There's no network, and there's no cost out of pocket. That's the security people need and deserve. We can do it.
3: I get what he's saying, and I do understand. And, you know, it's interesting. Donald Trump, I played an audio cut earlier in the broadcast where President Trump was saying that he would be the best socialist ever. And if he was running for office, and he would be the best messenger for socialism. Hey, everybody, free everything. And I get it. And I get why that sounds very appealing. Except what about, number one, the quality of that health care? You see, part of what the Democrats do, and I've always found this fascinating, part of what the Democrats do is there's always this utopia that they're trying to achieve. The problem is that once they reach their version of utopia, well, then it turns into an absolute flaming mess for the city that we're talking about, the state that we're talking about, and for the country. So, for example, Abdul El Said talking about Medicare for all. Well, we already know from Canada and from other countries as well that, simply put, it doesn't work. And so there's the concept of, man, wouldn't it be nice if nobody had to pay for health care and it was a human right, and, you know, it was just people walked in, there's no wait, and again, it doesn't cost anybody any money. Wouldn't that be fantabulous? But it doesn't work like that. And that's the problem, is that Democrats are completely ignoring, and people like Abdul El-Sayed, they completely ignore the realities of what this would actually be like. And we've already seen it in places like Europe. We've already seen it in places like Canada. So their utopia is Medicare for all, but I think that if we ever ended up in that kind of a situation, we would find out very, very quickly that it's not a great option because of the fact that it's just unworkable. And with 390 million people in America, I just don't see how that would actually benefit the American people. And when the Democrats, you know, I want you to think about this. When I was talking about how they're always, you know, reaching for their utopia, I want you to think about the cities across America where Democrats, or states, but where Democrats are in charge of literally everything, right? Let's talk about that. Let's talk about the utopia that is, for example, the state of California, where you've got the governor's office, the state legislature as well, a lot of the local offices as well, and they're all run by Democrats. A utopia, right? The Democrats have a solid majority in everything in California. Well, that utopia is a nightmare for the people that live in California, and the results of which are rampant illegal immigration, rampant crime, massive amount of taxes, and also you have people fleeing the state at every turn. So you could say the same thing about California. You could say the same thing about the state of Illinois, the city of Washington, the city of Chicago. You could talk about Washington, D.C. All of these cities or states, they are utopias for the Democrats. They're also dysfunctional. Crime is out of control. They're doing everything they possibly can to make these places a living hell. And so for the Democrats, is that really the utopia that they want? It is the utopia that they want, but for the rest of us, it is anything but a utopia. So I got to tell you that the more you listen to the Democrats heading into the midterm elections, the more they continue to define themselves, and it's going to help the conservatives.
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2: The cost of jet fuel is causing a nightmare for the people who run the nation's airlines. And then they can try to transfer that nightmare to you, because a lot of flights are being canceled on relatively short notice. And you don't know it till you go to check in for your flight and it's not there, right? So what I want you to do when you're taking a trip, particularly when you booked more than 6 weeks ahead of time, I want you a week out before your trip to make sure your flight is still there. If it's not, that gives you time to get rebooked on a flight that works for you. If you don't realize till 24 hours out, you could end up with no flight on the day you were intending, or a really lousy flight, maybe with even as much as two flight connections. So you got to watch out for yourself, because the airlines aren't.
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10: 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Our top local story: charges are filed against eight men tied to a plot to attack the White House's UFC event.
25: That cold front's going to cool us down for a second, but it's about to get hot again. I'm Storm Center 7 meteorologist Brittley Ritz. We will talk about what's causing the heat and how long the 90-degree weather will stick around.
13: Taking a quick look at traffic in the Miami Valley, it looks like your highways are all clear. It should be smooth driving for you. I'm Gracie Mead, WHIO Trouble Team Traffic.
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10: It is our top local story. Eight men, including one from Ohio, are being charged by federal prosecutors in a plot to attack the White House UFC event.
18: This alleged plot was disrupted before it could be carried out.
1: ensuring a safe and successful UFC Freedom 250 event on June 14th.
10: That's U.S. Attorney Dominic Gerace. The charges could lead to a life sentence. Updating a story we're following in Clark County, investigators say four businesses were raided last week for selling marijuana products without a license. It included the BP on South Limestone Street and Crazy Days locations on East National Road and Upper Valley Pike. The Ohio Investigative Unit says agents seized over 3,500 packages and containers of unregulated products, along with over $3,000 in cash. We're following flames that were inside an underground vault in downtown Dayton this morning. Now, firefighters responded to West 2nd Street just before 7:20. The firefighters say that they believe it to be an electrical fire caused by an equipment issue, but it has been put out and no one was hurt. Dayton is no longer the exclusive home of the opening round of the NCAA men's basketball tournament. Wichita, Kansas will be splitting those duties for the next 2 years. Comes after the NCAA expanded the tournament field from 68 to 76 teams. Both cities will host three games on Tuesday and Wednesday after Selection Sunday.
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10: New details on a deadly shooting this week in Dark County. Bond is set at $1 million for Todd Black. The man accused of killing his roommate, Paige Pittman, says she found her boyfriend, James Cochran, shot inside the apartment.
4: And I was checking for a pulse and I couldn't find one. And I was screaming. I was like, babe, wake up, wake up.
10: Black told a 911 dispatcher that he acted in self-defense. Now with the Miami Valley's most accurate and dependable forecast, your Storm Center 7 meteorologist Brittley Ritz.
25: High temperatures warming up into the 80s this afternoon, and we'll keep them in the low to mid 80s throughout the rest of this weekend as the cold front moves on through. Now we'll be dodging a few showers and storms later this afternoon and evening, better so as we move into Saturday. So pay attention. No severe weather is expected, just some heavier downpours that could cause some localized flash flooding. I'm Storm Center 7 meteorologist Brittley Ritz on Dayton Severe Weather Station 1290 and 95.7. WHIO.
10: The latest scan of the live Doppler 7 radar. We've got some sunshine over most of the Miami Valley, but we're also seeing some heavy rain south of Sydney and Shelby County, all the way down to the Troy area and down toward Tipp City this hour, also north of Greenville in Dark County. It is 84 in Fairborn and 85 in downtown Dayton at 233. 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
5: 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It's called Miami Valley's Morning News, and it's all news, all weather, and all traffic all morning long. 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
3: 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People are reacting. The pretrial, the Tyler Robinson case, the preliminary hearing. It looks like now the judge has decided in his infinite wisdom that he's going to wait until September, 1 year after the murder of Charlie Kirk, to rule on whether there is enough evidence for Tyler Robinson to go to trial. Didn't this dude, Tyler Robinson, there are text messages, there's conversations with his partner, he told his father, he told law enforcement, there's at least four different confessions that he pulled the trigger and that he killed Charlie Kirk. So I've got to ask the question, why in the world is it going to take you all this time? I mean, right now we're in July. So July, August, September, you're talking about a couple of months before the judge decides whether there is enough evidence for Tyler Robinson to go to trial. Number one, clearly there is enough evidence. I mean, they've got, as I said, four different admissions of guilt. I mean, the admissions of guilt alone, I would think, should be enough for a justification to go to trial. Fox News, of course, and Kayleigh McEnany, they are reacting to this.
23: Last night, I had just parked in a parking lot, and I looked down, I see an email from our producer, no decision until September. And I said, this cannot be right. This has to be a wrong email. And I opened it, and no, indeed, it was right. No decision until September. This is mind-blowing. Judge Tony Graff yesterday cited Article 1, Section 28 of the Utah Constitution, and that allows Erica Kirk and the family to be treated with respect, with dignity, to be free from harassment, to be informed and present at the trial. But I would love for him to cite Utah Code 773872. Do you know what that gives Erica Kirk and her family? The right to a speedy disposition of the charges free from unwarranted delay caused by or at the behest of the defendant. Where's Judge Tony Graff's affinity for that statute? Because you are not giving that to Erica Kirk.
3: Nope. And here's the thing. And I'll let, because Kayleigh McEnany clearly on a roll. But isn't this pretty much, you know, a very consistent, isn't this consistent with the brand of the Democrats? And I want you to think about this. One of the things, one of the tenets of Democrats or socialists or communists, whatever you want to say, is defund the police, abolish all the prisons, and in my opinion, as much as you possibly can, side with the criminals. And this is what's been happening with the Democrat Party for years. Soft on crime, George Soros funded district attorneys not filing charges against bad guys. And we've seen this time and time again where these bad guys, they do horrific things and then they get off scot-free, no charges filed. Or there is a pleading down. And that's why we are seeing more and more crime across America. So when I say that this judge, despite all of this evidence, that he's going to wait until September to decide if Tyler Robinson will go to a trial? I don't understand that. And so now you've got Erica Kirk. You've got Erica Kirk's children, Erica and Charlie Kirk's children, Charlie Kirk's family, the entire conservative movement, all of us want to see this trial go forward as quickly as possible because it brings closure. But here we are, and I don't know who this judge is, but here we are with a judge waiting till September, which ultimately means that the pain and the suffering of Erica Kirk will continue. Because friends, I don't know if you've ever been a victim of a crime. I don't know if your family has ever been a victim of a crime, but when someone you love is murdered, or when someone does something abhorrent to you or your family, you want that justice to be swift. You want the law to be followed, of course. You want a fair trial, but you also want a speedy trial. By forcing Erica Kirk to wait till September to rule whether or not Tyler Robinson will be going to trial, that is cruel to Erica Kirk. That is cruel to the family of Charlie Kirk. And it's infuriating for an entire nation of conservatives who saw all of this happen in real time. But again, it is consistent with the brand of the Democrats. And again, I don't know if this judge is a Democrat or not. I feel like I can reasonably say or assume that this judge has Democrat leanings, leftist leanings, just by this one ruling.
23: You are not giving that to that family. Yes, the defendant has Sixth Amendment rights to a speedy trial, a litany of other rights. But the fact that this is not going to be decided until September, there's no decision on probable cause. Probable cause is such a low bar. And to your point, there's ballistic evidence. There's DNA evidence. There's a texted conviction. There's the roommate saying he confessed to me. There is a litany of evidence. And she doesn't get a probable cause decision until September, nearly a year after Charlie was killed. You can't make a decision on the plea. Tyler Robinson, we're not even going to get his plea until a year from when Charlie Kirk was assassinated. We're not going to know if this goes to trial until a year from when Charlie was assassinated. This is inexcusable. I am angry about it. On average in this country, a defendant enters a plea 24 to 48 hours after an arrest. Tyler Robinson has been arrested for nearly a year. And the fact that we will not know this until a year, Utah, you might as well rip up your statute about the speedy disposition for the victim because Erica Kirk is being denied that. And I'm quite angry about it.
3: Well, and clearly, and conservatives should be angry too. You don't even have to be, you can be somebody who just, you know, maybe you're agnostic when it comes to politics. But don't the victims of crime and their families deserve justice? Isn't that what we always hear from the Democrats? We want justice, right? That's what we always hear from the Democrats. And by and large, they tend to get it. Where is the justice for Erica Kirk? Where is the justice for the death of Charlie Kirk? Now, hopefully, we'll get it eventually. The murder of Charlie Kirk. Now, hopefully, we'll get it eventually. But I get why people are angry. We'll have to see how this whole thing plays out. But, you know, just keeping abreast of what's been going on, it's rather insulting that this judge would say, I don't really know if I'm going to have a decision until September. With, again, all of that evidence, including the, I don't know, I've seen five different examples of Tyler Robinson admitting that he did this in text messages, conversations and text messages with his partner. Again, apparently he told his father, told law enforcement as well. So I don't really get this. I don't really get this at all. I mean, you look at the evidence. The evidence presented publicly so far includes surveillance video. Prosecutors showed surveillance footage that they say, and it does, tracks Robinson's movements around Utah Valley University on the day of the shooting. Investigators testified the footage places a person they identify as Tyler Robinson near the alleged shooting location before and after the attack. the rifle, the weapon used to kill Charlie Kirk. Investigators displayed a rifle they say was recovered near campus and allege it was used in the shooting. They have DNA evidence. Prosecutors presented forensic testimony that DNA recovered from the rifle is highly consistent with Robinson's DNA. The defense challenged this, emphasizing that DNA analysis is statistical rather than absolute and questioning the reliability of the testing. It goes on and on. One of the biggest things, the most pieces of evidence, if you will, is the interview from his roommate. Also, he was involved romantically with this roommate. The court viewed portions of a recorded interview with Robinson's roommate, a guy by the name of Lance Twiggs, who testified under an immunity agreement. And according to prosecutors, Twiggs said Robinson appeared distressed after the shooting and allegedly said he wished that he had not done it and considered turning himself in. You got ballistics. You've got physical evidence as well. So I don't know. I mean, clearly, I'm not a lawyer. I'm not a judge. I don't play them on the radio. But just from a first blush standpoint, you know, kind of watching this, with all that evidence, including the admissions, why did they wait until September 1st? Inquiring minds want to know. My name is Dan Mandison for Eric Erickson. Got a lot more straight ahead.
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11: 90s returning to the forecast. I'm Storm Center 7 meteorologist Brittley Ritz.
12: And I'm Ron Otto in the WHIO News Center. It's currently 86 degrees in Dayton at 251 on 1290 at 95.7 WHIO.
13: Iran, and he is leading a chant. You've got, it looks like, thousands of people, and he, again, is leading the chant.
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13: By the way, you know where he was? He was at the funeral for Khamenei. This guy has a long history of being anti-American. He's built, this is why, you know, it's so funny. Not to get too sidetracked, but, you know, people will often say, you know, how many followers do you have on social media? My answer is always never enough. But this just shows you that just because somebody has a lot of followers on social media, it doesn't necessarily mean a whole heck of a lot. Because this guy clearly, and he's got his right to his opinion on America, but he's clearly somebody who, at least in my opinion, doesn't belong in America, leading that chant, down with America. Now, that being said, Congressman Randy Fine out of Florida is demanding that this guy, Jackson Hinkle, be arrested on the spot if he tries to re-enter the country

0: after leading a Down with the USA chant in Iran.
1: Down with USA.
0: But I don't think this is treason. Like, is it un-American? Absolutely, it's un-American. Does it prove that this guy, who I think he's absolutely nuts, because, you know, you can sit here and talk about how bad America is. It's not. But dude, you're literally siding with a country that throws gay people off of buildings and murders protesters. And you're at the funeral of Khomeini? Really? But this guy, Jackson Hinkle, he's got a lot of Facebook followers, or I should say YouTube, whatever he's on. He's got 3.8 million followers on X, 240,000 followers on YouTube. So it would appear that being anti-American is good for business. I've seen a ton of reaction online. Most of it is emotional, and I do understand that. I will tell you that I understand perfectly the frustration and the anger of Randy Fine demanding that this guy Hinkle be arrested on the spot if he tries to re-enter the country. But I don't know if this guy has committed treason. All he is doing is he is out there chanting, leading a chant in Iran. Now, I would love to see him charged with something, but, you know, that is the emotional side of me. You know, my first reaction to this guy chanting or leading a chant, Down with America, is it's emotional. And I say, stay in Iran if you think that the U.S. is so bad. But then I realized, you know where this guy,
1: Down with USA.
0: You know where he actually lives?
1: Down with
0: he lives in Russia.
1: USA.
0: So I don't know. Down, I think he was raised in California, I think, which tracks actually. But you know what? If he wants to stay in Russia, joke's on him, because Russia sucks. But if this is what he wants to do, then fine. People say he committed treason. He didn't. You know, he wasn't levying war against the United States. He wasn't giving aid and comfort to the enemy. He's not, giving state secrets to the enemy. He's not doing any of that. He's out there flying an Iranian flag and leading a chant. You know, he's not handing over secret plans to our nuclear sites. He went out waving an American flag and said, Down with the USA. So, dude lives in Russia. To me, that is enough of a penance. But I think he probably likes living in Russia. You know, people are asking, can we revoke his passport? Can we ban him somehow from America? Well, no, that's illegal, apparently. I mean, we have people in this country that say a lot worse than Down with America. You know, you have this Hassan Piker, who is another one of these, guys on the left who is extremely controversial. And Hassan Piker has openly called for blood in the streets as he screams his hatred for the right. He has said that effectively 9/11, that America deserved the 9/11. That's Hassan Piker. We can't get rid of this guy. I mean, if you ask me, who's worse, Hassan Piker or Jackson Hinkle? I mean, I would say they're both equal. And I don't know much of anything about this guy, Jackson Hinkle. I know more about Hassan Piker, but, you know, good Lord. So if we can't get rid of, you know, some of these people that have been screaming Down with America and all of the things that they've been saying here on American soil, we're not going to be able to ban this guy from America. But, you know, he no doubt enjoys his following. He's got quite the following. You know, people like him are repulsive, but people like him also has a right to say what he wants, no matter how repulsive we find him. As a matter of fact, quite frankly, it wouldn't surprise me if the Democrats tried to recruit him for a seat in the House of Representatives. Would not surprise me in the least. So I do find this really interesting. It is a story that is ongoing. We'll see ultimately what happens to this guy as time goes on. My name is Dan Mann. It's in for Eric Erickson. Always appreciate the opportunity. And you can follow me on the socials at Dan Mann Show.
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13: Live from the WHIO News Center, this is Miami Valley's News at 3. It's our top local story. Charges approved for 8 men accused of plotting to attack the UFC event at the White House.
14: Temperatures in the 80s today and through the weekend. We've got that cold front moving through, so there's a chance of a stray shower storm. I'm Storm Center 7 meteorologist Brittley Ritz. We're going to time out the rain chances for you and let you know how it's going to impact your weekend.
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16: Spotlight on 75 North up near Sydney. There's a crash at about, a 28 to 35 minute delay. Mile markers 82 to 85. Seeing two lanes of very slow traffic backed up all the way to Route 36 in Piqua. Also on the southbound side, we got about a 20 minute delay near Sydney. This on southbound 75 from mile marker 90 in 85. So the alternate north would be avoid delays using County Road 25A North out of Troy. I'll have more updates in just minutes here. On your traffic station, I'm Will Harris, WHIO Triple Team Traffic.
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13: It is our top local story. The Justice Department gives new details on a plot to attack the USC event at the White House last month. Prosecutors are charging 8 people in the attack, including an Ohio man.
17: The investigation of this plot began on June 10th, right here in the Southern District of Ohio, when Knox County Sheriff's deputies and Danville police officers responded to the Knox County resident of Tyson Proper after receiving a report from a concerned family member.
13: As U.S. Attorney Dominic Gerace, the conspiracy charges could result in a lifetime prison sentence. WHIO News Time is 3:01. It's 87 degrees in downtown Dayton. Checking out gas prices heading off to the weekend. Gas Buddy said the average price for a gallon of gas is now sitting at $3.81. The lowest we're seeing is $3.19 in Huber Heights. And for the lowest prices near you, just to click on Pump Patrol right there on the website, WHIO.com. An 18-year-old who died in an ATV crash last weekend will be honored next week.
18: Haley Watkins' family says she was a passenger on a four-wheeler that went off the side of a mountain in Kentucky. She had recently graduated from Fairmont High School. Next Monday, the school will hold a remembrance ceremony for Haley from 6 until 8 p.m.
13: News Center 7's Letitia Perry reporting. Grief counselors will also be available. Dark County Sheriff's Office is warning of a scam involving a country concert. Deputies say someone bought fake tickets to the event. They're warning people people to be careful of private or third-party sellers and always visit the event's website for ticket information. Country Concert continues through Saturday night.
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13: News Center 7's James Brown joins us to tell us what he's working on for 5 o'clock today. James?
16: I've heard so many people say they can't remember the last time stretches of 75 in Montgomery County were not under construction. And now there is additional road work near where the existing road work is happening. Two different spots. So we've got two different reporters kind of walking us through what we need to pay attention to in the coming weeks and months. That's right, months. And we have our consumer investigator, Xavier Hershovitz. He is focusing on two big stories today. One of them has to do with the skyrocketing prices because of what's going on with this extreme heat electricity bills. Man, in some instances, they are out of sight. We will see you today starting at 5.
13: Thanks, James. WHIO News Time is 3:03. 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
13: 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With the Miami Valley's most accurate and dependable forecast, your Storm Center 7 meteorologist, Brittley Ritz.
28: 84 today, 83 tomorrow, and 84 degrees on Sunday. Now, today and tomorrow, we have the chance for showers and thunderstorm sets with a cold front. Not everyone gets wet. It's very scattered. But who does get wet? Rain's heavy at times. Could be dealing with some localized flash flooding. Monday, 88 degrees as high pressure sets in. We are dry. We'll keep it dry into Tuesday with lots of sun and a high of 90 degrees. I'm Storm Center 7 meteorologist Brittley Ritz on Dayton Severe Weather Station 1290 and 95.7 WHIO.
13: The latest scan of the live Doppler 7 radar right now. We're seeing some spotty heavy rain northern Miami County over towards Sydney and now heading toward Logan County as well this hour. It is 79 in Tip City and 87 in downtown Dayton at 307.
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16: Well, we're trying to get you to where you need to go safely and on time today. We got a couple of long delays, north and southbound 75 in Miami and Shelby counties. A crash on northbound 75 near Sydney Road. Delays from 25 to 30 minutes or so between mile markers 82 and 85. A couple of very slow lanes of traffic all the way back to Route 36 in Piqua. Now, the alternate north, avoid those delays by using County Road 25A north out of Troy. Also now a 20 to 25 minute delay near Sydney on southbound 75, mile markers 90 and 85. This alternate, you would take Michigan Street west through Sydney to south 48, join 36 east in Covington to rejoin 75 south. I'm Will Harris, WHIO Triple Team Traffic.
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0: 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Coming up next, our final news roundup and information overload hour.
1: All right, news roundup and information overload hour. Here's our toll-free number. It's 800-941-SEAN if you want to be a part of the program. Amazing midterm we're now heading into. I think it is, this is unlike, this is new ground. We've never, ever had in my lifetime that I can think of a party that has leaned into such radicalism and extremism as this Democratic Party. The idea that in Michigan you got a guy named El Sayed who's running and campaigning with Hassan Piker, a guy that has literally been on record as saying that we deserve 9/11. You know, then you got Sixgender, Tellerico, God is non-binary, you know, running a me campaign, a welcome mat at the border, I mean, and all his madness. Then you got Graham Platner, which we've chronicled to death on this program, and add to that Grandpa Bernie, Pocahontas. Then you got Mom Donnie, then you got AOC, then you got the squad, and any, quote, former mainstream Democrat doesn't dare stand up to what is now the base of the Democratic Party. That means Hakeem Jeffries, Chuckie Schumer don't have moral clarity or courage to dare take on the extremists because they want to cling on to power and just who they are. Anyway, I'll give you another example. I mean, you know, Kamala Harris is back in the news. Kamala Harris, I mean, she really can't help herself. I'm convinced she's just not that smart. She says it may be time to get rid of the Electoral College. And she made that comment after this word salad.
2: And I believe, you know, Don, I really, truly believe this. We each have light inside of us. And we need to know that that is what light inspires our hope as much as anything external to ourselves. And when we feel that and not allow an election or an individual to dampen that light, and instead let that light kind of carry us, in particular through moments of darkness, that we not only act on that hope, but we inspire that hope in each other. And in particular at this moment, it is so important that we not only have hope, but that we understand that that should be a verb.
1: Okay. Anyone want to interpret that? Now, James Carville has been at the tip of the spear, basically saying the quiet part out loud. Democrats want to abolish the Electoral College. They want to pack the courts. They want D.C. They want Puerto Rico statehood. Then you've got the base that the Democrats that are elected have to, I guess, kind of appease. One of them being Joy Reid. Now, listen, if you don't think this is anti-Semitic, then call and tell me. Ditching voting for Democrats altogether unless they completely abandon Israel. This is what she said.
5: The Democratic Party is as married to this Israel over everything, Israel no matter what, Israel no matter what they do, no matter how many people they kill. The Democrats were as married to that as the Republicans. And so it would take a really strong Democrat. It would take a Mamdani-style event to get a Democrat to say that they weren't getting down with that. But to me, I, going forward, cannot vote for a Democrat who does not pledge to end this relationship. This relationship needs to end. This is a nuclear-armed expansionist power. They don't need our money, and they definitely won't get my vote.
1: Then she went further, saying, nobody black that I know is really excited about the 4th of July. Quote, it is the celebration of slaveholders who freed themselves from having to pay taxes to the crown for their slave empire.
5: Because in many ways, and with apologies to my dear spicy white friends, because I know that my white brothers and sisters do love a 4th of July. It is Independence Day, everybody's barbecuing, it's a thing. I can promise you, black folks, we will take that day off. We will barbecue because we off. But black people, that nobody black I know is really excited about the 4th of July, because it is what Frederick Douglass said it is. It is the celebration of slaveholders who freed themselves from having to pay taxes to the crown for their slave empire. And that is what it is.
1: Now, what does this mean when the only mainstream Democrat that is willing to take on this radicalism is John Fetterman? And I'm sure Democrats, when he's up for re-election, will want to primary him and push him out. But no other mainstream Democrat will ever take on this radicalism within their party. Now, for me, as somebody who's been doing this decades, I'm looking at this. These are uncharted waters in the sense that we've never been in a situation where this party is so, so loony, radical, communist, left. They won't even distance themselves from a guy that is attacking a young girl that's expressing thoughts of suicide, or calling people in his state dumb and stupid that he wants to vote for him, or attacking women victims of sexual assault. And on top of every other dumb thing that he said and done, Graham Plattner, and never mind the Nazi tattoo. But that now defines this Democratic Party. That's why I'm saying these are uncharted waters. We have known Doug Schoen for a long time. He's a friend of the program. He is a Democrat. He, I'm sure, you know, is probably looking at this and thinking, what the hell happened to my party? We talked about it with Mark Penn the other night. Doug, I've never seen anything like this. You've been polling. You've been involved in campaigns all of your adult life. Am I wrong saying these are uncharted waters?
6: No, I wish I could say you are wrong, John, but you're right. This is horrific. What Joy Reid said is, in my terms, anti-Semitic and indeed anti-American too, because I'd like to think we've moved as a country past the era of slaveholding, and we can celebrate that we are one people, one nation under God. But the Democrats who were running, you forgot one, Dr. Hamsway in New Jersey, who had testified for the blind sheik at his trial as a character witness when he, blind sheik, tried to blow up the World Trade Center, I think in 1990 or 91. I mean, these people are beyond the pale. They're horrible. Graham Plattner, Abdul El Sayed, Tallarico, I can't tolerate any of them, and I won't, and I'm going to speak out as long as I can.
1: But as a Democrat, why won't the other Democrats speak out? I mean, is Chuck Schumer not smart enough to know that this puts any chance of victory, it reduces their odds significantly?
6: Here is the calculation, and Schumer is a smart man. I have said about him and would say now he supports regime change in Jerusalem, not in Tehran. But he also can count, and his attitude is, if I go against these crazy left-wing Democrats, they'll come after me. Job security is his number one concern, more important than anything. So he's afraid of the left. He's intimidated by them. All we'd have to do in a state like Maine is get rid of Graham Plattner, could run Janet Mills, we could run Jared Golden to be stronger candidates. But you don't hear.
1: But the problem is, Graham Plattner himself would have to get out by the 27th.
6: That's correct, and he should. And there should be Democrats.
1: There's no way he's getting out, Doug. None.
6: I know. That's my point about the Democrats and Schumer and their fear of Bernie Sanders and the far left. And that's why my party has gone off the rails.
1: So if you're going to analyze and add a couple of other factors, the Supreme Court decision against racial gerrymandering, that did not help the Democrats. Abigail Spanberger getting beat down by the state Supreme Court in the Commonwealth of Virginia, that did not help their power grab there. Republicans seem on a path to net at least 10 to 12 House seats because they are now catching up to the Democrats in terms of gerrymandering. So the question is, based on, you know, assuming this Iran conflict comes down, the price of oil comes down, it's down to $73 today, assuming the economy begins to turn around, the Trump economy kicks in, we see GDP growth, we see wages increase, we see manufacturing increase. I mean, it becomes the most, one of the most unpredictable outcomes when historically the party in power would lose seats. I'm not so sure that happens this time.
6: Well, Trump's approval is down below 45, which puts a drag on the party. You raise a fair point that if the war is, as we all pray, successfully resolved, death comes down, inflation comes down, and American exceptionalism continues to carry the day. Yes, it could be a close election. I think you forgot one thing that also works to the advantage of the Republicans, which is they're going to run a campaign, and they've already started, against Joe Biden and against Kamala Harris. And
1: what do you think of Joe Biden throwing himself right in the middle of this midterm by releasing a book at that time?
6: Yeah, exactly. With his wife's book saying he was having a stroke. Kamala Harris saying she didn't have enough time, 107 days. She spent over $1 billion.
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16: It's a bad day, right, on northbound 75 this afternoon, even though it is a Friday. Got a crash on 75 north near Sydney Road with delays, about a 28 to 35-minute delay between mile markers 82 and 85. A couple lanes of very slow traffic starting in Piqua. Alternate to avoid those delays, use County Road 25A out of Troy. Now, if you're southbound on 75, a 15 to 20-minute delay near Sydney on southbound 75, you can take Michigan Street west through Sydney, 48 south, join 36 east in Covington, and rejoin 75 south. More in just a couple of minutes. I'm Will Harris, WHIO Triple Team Traffic.
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13: 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And our current top local story, 8 men, including one from Ohio, accused of plotting to attack the White House UFC event.
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16: Well, if you're northbound on 75 headed up toward Piqua or Sydney, I got some bad news for you. There's a crash 75 north near Sydney Road. Delays of about 40 to 45 minutes right now. Mile markers 82 and 85. Couple lanes of traffic very well backed up there. So to avoid that, use County Road 25A north out of Troy. Now, southbound 75, about a 15 to 20 minute delay near Sydney. This on southbound 75 from mile markers 90 and 85. Alternate south, Michigan Street west through Sydney, 48 south. Join 36 East in Covington and then rejoin 75 South. Now, a caller, according to a caller, eastbound 35 in Abbey Avenue, there's a crash there. Caller says there's some backup there as well. I'm Will Harris, WHIO Triple Team Traffic.
13: And now here's the Miami Valley's most accurate and dependable forecast.
28: High temperatures warming up into the 80s this afternoon, and we'll keep them in the low to mid 80s throughout the rest of this weekend. Now, we'll be dodging a few showers and storms later this afternoon and evening, better so as we move into a Saturday. No severe weather is expected, just some heavier downpours that could cause some localized flash flooding. I'm Storm Center 7 meteorologist Brittley Ritz on Dayton Severe Weather Station 1290 and 95.7 WHIO.
13: The latest scan of the live Doppler 7 radar. Pop-up showers near Bell Fountain, also around the Sydney area and between Troy and Sydney as well this hour. Elsewhere, we're just looking at partly cloudy skies, 84 in Centerville, 87 in downtown Dayton at 320. These stories and more coming up. Our next scheduled newscast is at 3:30. 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
8: Here's a look at what's happening around the Miami Valley this week. Country Concert 2026. That's going on this weekend up in Fort Loramie. 3 days of awesome country music with Jason Aldean, Alabama, Cole Swindell, Riley Green, and so many more. 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The Kickin' Chicken Wing Fest, that's happening on Saturday. It's going to be at Fray's. Lots of music, food, and all kinds of fun. The event's going to begin at 4 and run through 10. The Hot Air Balloon Glow is going to be happening. That's going to be on Saturday on Elm Street in West Carrollton with live music from an Elton John and Billy Joel tribute band. Lots of food trucks and tons of hot air balloons. The event's going to begin at 5:30 and run through 10. The Logan County Fair, that's going to kick off on Sunday over at the Logan County Fairgrounds in Bell Fountain with carnival rides, fair food, games, animals, bull riding, and all kinds of stuff to do. The fair is going to run through July 18th. And movies topping the box office this weekend include Minions and Monsters, Toy Story 5, and Supergirl. 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
1: All right, final moments. Doug Schoen, a depressed Democrat, as the party goes hard radical left. Let me play this cut. I mean, Ro Khanna, I think he thinks he's way more powerful than he is, actually made this statement that he believes the women that accuse Plattner, but says the entire Democratic Party supports him.
17: Do you worry about that? What is the line for you? Because there have been allegations by former female partners of his who've alleged abuse and mistreatment, those kinds of things. I mean, what happened to believe women?
18: Well, I do believe those women, and I have said that his past conduct was shameful, and I totally condemned it. He did three tours of duty in Iraq. He came back with a PTSD. That's not an excuse, but he said that he had a problem with alcohol. He had an ugly period in his life, and he believes that he is transformed, and he's had redemption. And the voters of Maine had a choice, and they voted for him by 72%.
1: So there are people like you that understand what's happening. People like Mark Penn seems to understand it. Then you've got James Carville that seems to have just lost it and gone off the deep end. But you do have smart other people in your party. But even they seem timid and afraid to speak out against this radicalized left. Why is that?
6: Because they are intimidated. Because the left is vicious. They are coercive. They're authoritarian. And they literally go after anyone who does not hew to their view of the world. That's what it is, Sean. Schumer understands what's going on. He's just intimidated and frightened. It's scary. I wish that wasn't the case. And you know, what you said before is very important. They are going to primary Fetterman. And in fact, if I were Fetterman, I would either get out, because I don't think he could win a primary, or more likely, I think the Republicans would welcome him. And look, I want Fetterman to stay a Democrat, but self-preservation may require him changing parties, as much as I want to keep that seat Democratic.
1: I can absolutely see that happening in a heartbeat, because I think they're going to go after him with a vengeance. How does this then play out? If the base of the party is nominating the Graham Platners and the El Sayeds and the Tallarico's in the party, and nobody's willing to speak out against even a Nazi tattoo guy, how does that play out for 28? I mean, who can win the Democratic primary?
6: Well, this is something, Sean, I think you should spend a little more time on, though you've been obviously the leader in picking up on the power of the far left. What I see happening is that we're going to have a candidate who no one is really talking about now be just as competitive as anyone else, and that's AOC. I believe Bernie's fighting oligarchy tour was a dry run for her candidacy. They built crowds around the country, and I think she's going to run for president.
1: Doug, I think she's going to run. I don't think she's that smart.
6: You don't have to be that smart if you're that radical, Sean.
1: Okay, so she can win the nomination. Can she win a general? I have about 10 seconds.
6: I don't think she can win a general, but she can rip my party and rip the country apart.
1: All right, we appreciate you, Mr. Schoen. God bless you. Tough times for you. I apologize.
6: Always enjoy.
1: Listen,
6: thank you.
1: We appreciate it. 800-941-SEAN, our number. 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
13: 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Our top local story: an Ohio man is one of eight accused of conspiring to attack the UFC event at the White House.
19: A cold front's going to cool us down for a second, but it's about to get hot again. I'm Storm Center 7 meteorologist Brittley Ritz. We will talk about what's causing the heat and how long the 90-degree weather will stick around.
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16: Good afternoon. Trying to get you to where you need to go safely and on time today. A little more difficult on northbound 75. Now, we've got about a 40 to 45 minute delay. 75 northbound, mile markers 82, 85. Very slow traffic at 75 and 36 in Piqua. The alternate, avoid delays by using County Road 25A north out of Troy. Also, about a 20 minute delay near Sydney on southbound 75, starting at mile marker 90. The alternate there, Michigan Street West through Sydney. Take 48 South, join 36 East in Covington, and you can rejoin 75 South. More in just a couple of minutes. I'm Will Harris, WHIO Triple Team Traffic.
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13: It is our top local story. Eight men, including one from Ohio, are being charged by federal prosecutors in a plot to attack the White House UFC event.
0: This alleged plot was disrupted before it could be carried out, ensuring a safe and successful UFC Freedom 250 event on June 14th.
13: That's U.S. Attorney Dominic Gerace. Now, the charges could lead to a life sentence. Updating a story we're following in Clark County, investigators say four businesses were raided last week for selling marijuana products without a license. It included the BP on South Limestone Street and Crazy Days locations on East National Road and Upper Valley Pike. The Ohio Investigative Unit says agents seized over 3,500 packages of containers and unregulated products, along with over $3,000 in cash. Updating a story we're following in Dark County. Bond is set at $1 million for the man accused of killing his roommate this week.
3: Greenville investigators arrested Todd Black Wednesday. They said James Cochran's girlfriend called 911 saying Black was making threats. Black called 911 saying he fired in self-defense.
13: News Center 7's Letitia Perry reporting. A preliminary hearing in the case of the killing of Charlie Kirk is done for now. Prosecutors are trying to show they have enough evidence against Tyler Robinson to proceed to a trial. 23-year-old Robinson decided not to testify in the hearing. The judge scheduled final arguments for September 1st.
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13: We're following flames that were inside an underground vault in downtown Dayton this morning. Firefighters going to West 2nd Street just before 7:20 this morning. Firefighters, they believe that this was an electrical fire caused by an equipment issue. No one was hurt. Now with the Miami Valley's most accurate and dependable forecast, your Storm Center 7 meteorologist, Brittley Ritz.
28: High temperatures warming up into the 80s this afternoon, and we'll keep them in the low to mid 80s throughout the rest of this weekend as the cold front moves on through. Now we'll be dodging a few showers and storms later this afternoon and evening, better so as we move into Saturday, so we'll pay attention. No severe weather is expected, just some heavier downpours that could cause some localized flash flooding. I'm Storm Center 7 meteorologist, Brittley Ritz, on Dayton Severe Weather Station 1290 and 95.7. WHIO.
13: Latest scan of the live Doppler 7 radar. Right now we're seeing some locally heavy rain around Troy and Sydney. Also between Xenia and Springfield. You may see some in that area. It's 87 now in Englewood, 87 in downtown Dayton at 334. Our next scheduled news in less than 15 minutes and immediately when it breaks. I'm Ron Otto, 1290 and 95.7 WHIO. 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
9: 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Being newly married and going through infertility is hard. Being newly married, going through infertility, and a Senate campaign is hard. I don't even know if I have the right words to describe what we've been going through, but I knew the man that I married had been through an immense amount of violent, active combat. And he's been in therapy for years. I admire the fuck out of him. So when there are news articles about our marriage, it's just extra shit.
24: Now, Graham Plattner, for his part, is slamming the establishment media for trying to rip apart his marriage. Well, maybe if he didn't want anything to rip apart his marriage, he should not have been sexting. Anyway, just a thought. Listen.
25: Graham, we heard Amy's video, saw Amy's video last night about this situation, the story in the Times and the Journal. What would your statement be at this point?
26: It's no surprise to me that the establishment media outlets are just going to run gossip instead of wanting to talk about the things that actually matter in this race, which are the material realities that the Mainers are working with. These people are going to try to make this race about anything but what it's supposed to be about, which is policy. They never want to talk about policy. Amy and I have a very loving and very happy marriage. They would very much like to try to rip that apart. They're going to come after us in every awful way that they possibly can. And we're just going to keep talking about the fact that the hospitals are closing, the fact that child care facilities are closing, the fact that teachers and nurses aren't paid enough, and the fact that everybody down here continues to work harder and longer and get less. But, of course, the powers that be do not want us to talk about that. And so they're going to just do gossip instead.
24: And then Plattner denied the story that he was sexting other women. Okay, you know, don't believe your lying eyes. Here's what he said on that.
25: But the stories are true, right, about the texts?
26: No, this is the amazing part. The Wall Street Journal and the New York Times ran stories without any evidence besides the gossip from a former staffer. I'm sorry, that's frankly journalistic malpractice. We pushed back on it. They won it. They did it anyways.
27: Do you have a question? So are you confirming that the messages did not exist?
26: What's that?
27: The messages, they did not.
26: I'm confirming that what Genevieve McDonald said in the New York Times is not true.
25: So you never met with her about uncomfortable, for lack of a better word, sexting messages as the campaign was going?
26: We talked about things in Amy and I's marriage that we've gone through over the years. We talked about that because that's our marriage, and we discussed it with the campaign. What Genevieve McDonald claims isn't true.
24: All right, here to weigh in on all of this, we have Brianna Lyman. She is a correspondent for The Federalist. Michael Knowles is with us of The Michael Knowles Show at The Daily Wire to discuss this and much more. I don't think this is playing out very well, Brianna. However, I'm not sure if you picked up it, that they have in the state of Maine a very kind of bizarre scheme.
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16: 75 near Sydney Road. About a 40-minute delay or so between mile markers 80 and 85. It's a crash. Very slow traffic at 75 and 36 in Piqua Alternate. Avoid delays by using County Road 25A North out of Troy. Also, eastbound 35 in Abbey Avenue, there's a crash. Caller says there's some backup there as well. I'm Willa Harris, WHIO Triple Team Traffic.
1: Deserve it. He mocked a U.S. soldier who, thank God, survived and did not get killed by the Taliban. All of that would have been career suicide, but it wasn't, which leads me to believe that Democrats probably have some kind of internal polling showing if it's Plattner versus Collins, Collins wins. But if it's a different Democrat, someone maybe a little more moderate and toned down, maybe there's a real fighting chance. So first of all, they want to use this as that final nail in the coffin to his campaign because they let everything else slide. And two, look, Democrats make it seem like they believe Texas is in play with Tallarico and Paxton. How will you go after Paxton if you and your party are running a candidate who has done far worse with women, and it was done far worse in every other capacity? So that's why you're seeing the Democrats kind of pick up on the story. It's why you're seeing the propaganda press suddenly discover their, you know, gumption for investigating a candidate over sexual assault allegations and not everything else.
24: Michael Knowles, let's get your take on all this.
6: I totally agree. I always look at what the source is. And Republicans, myself included, were having a great time dunking on Plattner here. But the story came from Democrat political operatives. You heard Plattner inveigh against the establishment media. Well, last time I checked, the establishment media is run by Democrats. So this is coming from the Dems. The New York Times was sounding the alarm on Plattner's candidacy a couple of weeks ago. Now you're getting this story out of the New York Times, out of the Wall Street Journal, which in its news division is liberal, even though the op-ed page is more conservative. So, yes, I think that the Democrats are sounding the alarm. They realize this guy is not going to go the distance. To me, this really reads like the Swalwell campaign. The Democrats tried to signal that Swalwell was not going to go the distance about a month before he dropped out. They tried to threaten him with residency requirements, with a potential financial scandal. Finally, they brought the hammer down with that sex scandal. But the reason they did it is not that they suddenly discovered morality. The reason they did it is they saw that if Swalwell was the nominee, a Republican could very likely become the governor of California. I think the same thing is going on here in Maine. Plattner is a weak candidate. The best defense he has of the sexting scandal is it wasn't a dozen women. It was half a dozen at most, which is not a good excuse. And I think Democrats are looking for plan B.
24: All right, Brianna, let's go to the very law I was referring to, because it's a very little known Maine ballot replacement provision that they have. And under Maine law, a candidate that will win the June 9th primary and subsequently withdraws by 5 p.m. on July 13th. Now, this would require him to withdraw. He doesn't seem like the guy that's going to withdraw to me, but that would be part of it. He may be replaced by a nominee selected by party officials, and any replacement candidate has got to be chosen no later than 5 p.m. on July 27th. That timeline would give Democrats 14 days to settle on a replacement candidate and prepare for the general election campaign. Now, if you believe, as I suspect, and as Michael suspects, and you suspect, that Democrats are probably the people that leaked all of this to hurt their own candidate, they've got to be looking to this as well. But I would imagine Graham Plattner, if he thinks Democrats did it, he's only going to get pissed off and probably dig his heels in.
1: Oh, probably. But Democrats have, now we know, a history of just replacing a, you know, duly elected candidate. They did it to Joe Biden with Kamala Harris without a single vote. So they would have no problem doing this Plattner. And I think it would actually fare better because it lets the Democrat establishment in Maine can select a candidate, which they think could be Susan Collins, which, by the way, remember, in 2020, she was supposed to lose her race by like 5 to 8 points. She won it by like 8 to 9 points. So this is a woman who is a difficult candidate to beat, especially because she's not a bona fide MAGA senator. This is someone who voted to convict President Trump. So they have to find a very niche Democrat candidate. And I do think when it comes to Plattner, as crazy as everything we've spoken about with him has come out, I don't know if any of it will be enough to turn Democrat voters off. I mean, you saw Virginia Democrats elect Jay Jones. He fantasized about murdering his Republican colleagues and their children. They were like, who among us hasn't said those things? It's like a lot of us actually have never said or thought those things. So I don't think a sex scandal is going to be the final nail in the coffin. I think the final nail in the coffin will be enough pressure from the Democrat establishment onto Graham, but it certainly isn't going to come from the voters. It's going to come from the powers that be.
24: You know, that makes me suspect that probably they're going to make him an offer he can't refuse. That's my guess, Michael Knowles, or at least those discussions will probably take place. Is that conspiratorial on my part or more likely rooted in a possible reality?
6: Well, it might be a conspiracy theory, Sean, but these days it seems the difference between a conspiracy theory and the truth is about 6 months. So, yes, I think the Democrats fire.
24: That's a good line. Well, I mean, all of a sudden, Cory Booker, I have grave concerns about Graham Plattner. They obviously are turning on him, but look at all the support he's getting from Grandpa Bernie and Pocahontas.
6: Exactly. I think that tells you everything you need to know. The other thing to remember here is the Democrats do have alternatives. I look at Jared Golden up there, congressman, looks good, military service. You know, it's not as though it's too late for the Democrats right now. If you get to June 13th, it will be. And the Democrats really play for keeps. You know, I think they're very sophisticated political operatives. They think, at least, they're going to have the wind at their sails for the midterms, and they don't want to blow an opportunity to take what could be a swing state. So if I were Graham Plattner,

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2: Well, this is why you listen to WHIO for up-to-the-minute and accurate traffic information. I got a couple of alternates for you, so stay with me here for a minute. Northbound 75 near Sydney Road, about a 40 to 45-minute delay there. Mile markers 80 to 85. Very slow at 75 and 36 in Piqua. Alternate, avoid delays by using County Road 25A north out of Troy. Now, southbound 75, different story, same situation though, about a 30-minute delay near Sydney at this southbound 75 from mile markers 90 and 85. This alternate would be to take Michigan Street west through Sydney, 48 south, join 36 east in Covington, and that'll get you back to 75 south. More in just a few minutes. I'm Will Harris, WHIO Triple Team Traffic.
3: And now here's the Miami Valley's most accurate and dependable forecast.
4: High temperatures warming up into the 80s this afternoon, and we'll keep them in the low to mid 80s throughout the rest of this weekend. Now, we'll be dodging a few showers and storms later this afternoon and evening, better so as we move into a Saturday. No severe weather is expected, just some heavier downpours that could cause some localized flash flooding. I'm Storm Center 7 meteorologist Brittley Ritz on Dayton Severe Weather Station 1290 and 95.7 WHIO.
3: The latest scan of the live Doppler 7 radar. Right now, we're seeing some pop-up heavy showers between Troy and Sydney. Also, south of Salina in Mercer County, also seeing some lightning strikes in that bunch of rain that's going on over there right now. It is currently 84 in Springfield and 87 in downtown Dayton at 350. These stories and more coming up. Our next scheduled newscast is at 4 o'clock. I'm Ron Otto, WHIO Continuing News.
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0: right, we continue our final moments with Brianna Lyman, Michael Knowles, as we examine Maine and the upcoming midterms. I never thought I'd find myself in agreement with Tina Brown, Brianna, but, you know, she writes this long, exhaustive piece that Democrats are, you know, thinking that they're going to win in Texas with Tallarico and six genders and all the crazy positions that he has, and no meat and no drilling and a welcome mat on the border in the state of Texas for people of Mexico. God being non-binary, I think they're delusional if they think they have a shot in Texas. And I don't think Susan Collins can lose under these circumstances in Maine.
1: I don't think Susan Collins will lose if Graham Plattner is the nominee. In fact, she probably will have a bigger blowout than she did in 2020. And when it comes to Texas, look, you know, Republicans obviously are worried about the midterms, as any party is when they are the incumbent party and you're in a midterm election cycle. That being said, what makes this election cycle much different from any previous midterm cycle, Democrats have a single-digit approval rating lead over Republicans. Typically, 2018, I think 2006, there were double-digit approval rating leads for Democrats over Republicans. You don't see that now because Democrats are still so politically toxic and they haven't changed anything from 2024. Their positions, if anything, have gotten more radical. And so someone like James Tallarico is running on a playbook that cost his party the election in 2024. And it's certainly not going to win him this election this time, especially when polls indicate Republicans are still favored on immigration, on crime, and that a Republican Congress is still preferred when it comes to the economy over Democrats.
0: Oh, I think you're both right on the money. It's going to be very interesting. I think the one thing that we absolutely have to watch out for is the time and the date and whether or not they try to pull this guy off the ballot and whether or not he'd be willing to do that. I tend to think not. But this, you know, little known Maine ballot replacement provision is troubling. He'd have to do it by 5 o'clock on July 13th. That's after the June 9th primary. Anyway, thank you both. Brianna Lyman, thank you. Michael Knowles, thank you.
2: Good to be with you, Sean. Thanks.
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8: 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The Kickin' Chicken Wing Fest, that's happening on Saturday. It's going to be at Frey's. Lots of music, food, and all kinds of fun. The event's going to begin at 4 and run through 10. The Hot Air Balloon Glow is going to be happening. That's going to be on Saturday on Elm Street in West Carrollton with live music from an Elton John and Billy Joel tribute band. Lots of food trucks and tons of hot air balloons. The event's going to begin at 5:30 and run through 10. The Logan County Fair, that's going to kick off on Sunday over at the Logan County Fairgrounds in Bell Fountain with carnival rides, fair food, games, animals, bull riding, and all kinds of stuff to do. The fair is going to run through July 18th. And movies topping the box office this weekend include Minions and Monsters, Toy Story 5, and Supergirl. 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
8: Here's a look at what's happening around the Miami Valley this week. Country Concert 2026. That's going on this weekend up in Fort Loramie. 3 days of awesome country music with Jason Aldean, Alabama, Cole Swindell, Riley Green, and so many more. 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The Kickin' Chicken Wing Fest, that's happening on Saturday. It's going to be at Frey's. Lots of music, food, and all kinds of fun. The event's going to begin at 4 and run through 10. The Hot Air Balloon Glow is going to be happening. That's going to be on Saturday on Elm Street in West Carrollton with live music from an Elton John and Billy Joel tribute band. Lots of food trucks and tons of hot air balloons. The event's going to begin at 5:30 and run through 10. The Logan County Fair, that's going to kick off on Sunday over at the Logan County Fairgrounds in Bell Fountain with carnival rides, fair food, games, animals, bull riding, and all kinds of stuff to do. The fair is going to run through July 18th. And movies topping the box office this weekend include Minions and Monsters, Toy Story 5, and Supergirl. 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
14: Temperatures in the 80s today and through the weekend. We've got that cold front moving through, so there's a chance of a stray shower storm. I'm Storm Center 7 meteorologist Brittley Ritz. We're going to time out the rain chances for you and let you know how it's going to impact your weekend.
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2: This is a WHIO Red Alert traffic update.
16: Go safely and on time this Friday afternoon. North and southbound 75 in Miami County. A real problem this afternoon. We got a crash on 75 north near Sydney Road. About a 30 to 35 minute delay between mile markers 80 and 85. Alternate, avoid delays by using County Road 25A north from Troy. Also, a 45 to 50 minute delay near Sydney. This on southbound 75, mile markers 90 to 85. Alternate, Michigan Street West through Sydney, 48 South, join 36 East in Covington to rejoin 75 South. And here in Dayton, eastbound 35 and Abbey Avenue, cops on the scene with some backup. I'm Will Harris, WHIO Triple Team Traffic.
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13: It is our top local story. More isolated rain for the area heading into the weekend. Then watch out for more heat.
14: Next area of high pressure setting up once we get past this rain this weekend. Now it's very scattered rain chances and we'll be dry once we move into Sunday. But that ridge of high pressure sets up and we wind up with 90 degrees starting Tuesday through Friday. So that could be our next potential heat wave.
13: Storm Center 7 meteorologist Brittley Ritz has the latest forecast in moments. WHIO News Time is 4:01. It's currently 89 degrees in Dayton. This could affect your drive this weekend. Workers in Montgomery County will close an entrance and exit ramp on I-75.
18: Entrance and exit ramps on 75 North near Stanley Avenue will close at 9 o'clock this evening. This construction will last several months. Crews remind drivers be attentive and slow down in construction zones.
13: The News Center 7's Letitia Perry reporting. To Columbus, federal prosecutors are charging 8 men in a plot to attack the UFC event at the White House last month.
19: The allegations in this indictment, we allege, show that these men were not simply airing grievances from behind their keyboards. and sharing like-minded political ideologies. Rather, they took action to carry out a plot to attack the UFC Freedom 250 event.
13: That's U.S. Attorney Dominic Gerace. Included in the group is Tyson Proper of Knox County, Ohio. It's a good way to end the week on Wall Street. The Dow Jones Industrials up 149 points. The S&P 500 up 31 and NASDAQ up 74. Also, crude oil prices down nearly half a point.
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13: News Center 7's James Brown joins us to tell us what he's working on for 5 o'clock today. James?
20: I've heard so many people say they can't remember the last time stretches of 75 in Montgomery County were not under construction. And now there is additional road work near where the existing road work is happening. Two different spots. So we've got two different reporters kind of walking us through what we need to pay attention to in the coming weeks and months. That's right, months. And we have our consumer investigator, Xavier Hershovitz. He is focusing on two big stories today. One of them has to do with the skyrocketing prices because of what's going on with this extreme heat electricity bills. Man, in some instances, they are out of sight. We will see you today starting at 5.
13: Thanks, James. WHIO News Time is 4:03. The Storm Center 7 forecast is next.
17: This is Dayton's only 24-hour local weather, traffic, and news station. 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
13: 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Now with the Miami Valley's most accurate and dependable forecast, Storm Center 7 meteorologist Nick Dunn.
30: Looking at your weekend forecast for Saturday, we have a chance of showers and thunderstorms with a high temperature in the lower to middle 80s. Into Sunday, I'm going to leave a stray shower possible, but lots of dry time with a high temperature up to 84 degrees. Into Monday, we're pushing the middle to upper 80s with a good deal of sunshine. By Tuesday, mostly sunny with a high of 90 degrees. And into Wednesday, a high of 91 with a partly cloudy sky. I'm Storm Center 7 meteorologist Nick Dunn for Dayton's Severe Weather Station, 1290 and 95.7 WHIO.
13: The latest scan of the live Doppler 7 radar. Heavier rain now just south of Salina. Just locally heavy stuff right there. Also, you're seeing a line from around Wapakoneta down toward Bell Fountain. Otherwise, we got a little bit of sunshine, too. It's 88 in Huber Heights, 88 in downtown Dayton at 4:08.
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16: We're checking out the northern part of Miami Valley this afternoon. Northbound 75 coming out of Piqua with about a 19-minute delay from an earlier crash. Southbound 75 as you travel through Sydney, about a 35 to 40-minute delay with the same situation. Alternate north, avoid the delays. Use 25A north out of Troy. Southbound alternate would be Michigan Street out of Sydney and go west to Route 48 South, join 36 East in Covington, and get back to 75 South. 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

0: All right, that is music that any talk radio lover recognizes instantaneously. That, of course, the intro music to the Rush Limbaugh Show. It's very hard for me personally and for all of us in this business to fully accurately describe the path that this man forged for all of us that give opinions, especially conservative opinions, either on radio or TV, pretty much anywhere. He was the pioneer in every sense of the word. And I remember, I'll never forget the day that Rush announced that he was sick and he had stage 4 advanced lung cancer. I remember tearing up at the time on the phone with Mark Levin. And when you hear that, you kind of know he's in for a really rough ride. And I think one of the greatest moments is seeing him get the Medal of Freedom from President Trump, which was phenomenal and well-deserved. I can't believe it's been 5 years since Rush has not been on the airwaves. And I remember Mary Matlin once said something about Rush. It was during the Clinton years. She said, "I don't know how we ever would have survived without listening to Rush every day." And she was right. And when Rush did pass away, you know, I said at the time, nobody can fill this void. It's impossible. He is the true original. I know what he would want us to do, which is to keep fighting. I know that was his heart and his passion. In the last year of his life, we learned a lot about Rush. We learned what his bucket list was. And his bucket list was to go through chemo hell. They half kill you to save you or extend your life and just get well enough so he can get back behind the golden EIB microphone and be on the air and be with all the people that he enjoyed being with every day, which I think spoke volumes about him. He's missed to this very day. And, you know, we all have to up our game, but we can never fill the void that he left us. It is, there are moments, you know, you just would love to hear Rush's take on what's going on, what he thinks of this crazy, radicalized Democratic Party, et cetera. He will forever be missed. And all of us in this industry, and I say this many times, we owe him a debt of gratitude. He forged that path. And I can tell you, watching it up close, it was not always easy for him. It was hard. He had to forge a path with a lot of resistance and a lot of hate and a lot of people that wanted to destroy him every step of the way. The reason I'm talking about Rush and his name has been coming up on this program for the last month. And I'm so glad that people remember and talk about him and remind us about him. But it is the 250th birthday of our great country. And Catherine Limbaugh, who will join us in a second, Rush's widow, and they have now...
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2: Watching the northern part of the Miami Valley very carefully this afternoon. North and southbound 75 with delays in Miami County. On the northbound side, you've got about a 15-minute delay right now, so it's getting better. This is near mile marker 80 and 85, very slow from an earlier crash. Alternate would be 25A north out of Troy. Now, also, we have about a 27 to 32-minute delay on southbound 75 out of Sydney. You want to take Michigan Street west through Sydney, Route 48 south, join 36 east into Covington to rejoin 75 south. I'm Will Harris, WHIO Triple Team Traffic.
0: Because we've never had a Democratic Party that's radicalized, but it was radical. It was a miracle that this whole notion, this republic is founded on this principle that rights come from God, not from government, not from men, and American exceptionalism, which he always pushed so hard.
3: Absolutely. Absolutely. I know Rush would think what's going on right now is a bit crazy, to say the least.
0: I think so.
3: Work where I am right now. But, you know, he would also be equally happy to see the revival of the American pride and spirit under Trump. I'm watching some of the World Cup games and just hearing them sing the national anthem proudly and stand up for the anthem and look at the flag with admiration. You know, I think he would be equally happy to see that part coming back under Trump.
0: Well, I think, look, it's so important. you know, Catherine, one of the things that does concern me is indoctrination of kids in school. You know, the funny thing is, remember when people would call Rush's show and they described themselves as like Rush babies? They'd be driving around with grandma, grandpa, mom, dad, and they listened to Rush, and they then became fans of Rush also. I think this mantle has passed on. And one of the big legacies is the project you both worked on together, which is, you know, the adventures of the Rush Revere series, which went on to be a huge number one New York Times bestseller. And how appropriate to re-release it in this 250th anniversary year.
3: Yes, absolutely. Rush wrote these books because he felt that there was a real void out there. He saw what was happening in schools across the country, and he said, what can I do? What can I do beyond the radio to reach younger people? So he set out on this mission to write one New York Times bestselling book, and ended up writing five. And the reason for it, I believe, is that the books are truly engaging and fun, just like Rush was on the radio. They have humor. They have incredible history. They're accurate. They're patriotic. But also they have that element of fun, which is what Rush brought to the radio as well. He made everyone laugh while explaining the most complex topics going on in the country. But these books were such a passion for him that we thought, what better way to honor Rush, but also honor the country in the 250th celebration of the most miraculous country on earth. So that's what we're doing. And Rush started these books some years ago, but he wrote all five, and he brought them to life in talking a lot about them on the radio. But also he recorded the audio version. So there's audio version as well as the hardcover books.
0: Well, which is, I think, is great. By the way, we're putting a link on Hannity.com. We will, obviously, people can get it at Amazon.com as it's being re-released. Is it going to be in bookstores, Catherine?
3: It should be, yes. It should be in all locations where you normally shop for books. And we'll hopefully be able to give a large donation to the Marine Corps Law Enforcement Foundation, which is an organization we absolutely love. We love our United States military. Rush was a part of the Marine Corps Law Enforcement Foundation. I am now. So he wanted to be sure that we always support our military, and this is one of our ways of doing it. So in honoring Rush and honoring the country, we're also supporting the Marine Corps Law Enforcement Foundation by bringing these books back. But, you know, we heard from so many young people across the country, some of the Rush babies as well as grandparents and parents, who said for the first time they're hearing their young people love reading and they love American history. And I think it's because Rush, as the substitute American history teacher, the main character of the book, he takes young readers right back to that important time in history. So they get to be on the Mayflower. They get to be at the American Revolution. They get to hear why the Star Spangled Banner means so much to all of us. So that was important to Rush, to not only have young people memorize facts and ultimately be bored for an upcoming test like he was in school, but really for them to understand how miraculous our country is, why our founding was so incredible. And he felt if they were there up close, in person, talking to George Washington, talking to Ben Franklin, they would have a much better understanding as to why we're such an incredible country.
0: Catherine, take us back to the State of the Union and Rush was presented the Medal of Freedom. What that meant to him, what that meant to you.
3: Oh my goodness, I love this story so much because Rush had just come clean to the entire world that he had lung cancer, and he was so worried about doing that. Ended up doing it. We went to Boston, and he thought that was it. He was now going to concentrate on the surgery that he had upcoming there in Boston. The phone rang that morning as he was sitting there having a cup of coffee in Boston, and of course it was the President of the United States who said, Rush, what are you doing? Rush said, well, I'm sitting here getting ready for a surgery. And President Trump said, well, can you make it to Washington in a couple of hours? Rush hadn't brought anything with him besides what he was wearing to the hospital. So he, of course, said he needed to be there. President Trump, being President Trump, is very persuasive. So we pushed back the surgery and so thrilled that we did. It was an absolute moment in Rush's life that he spoke about always that year. He was so incredibly proud. He was honored. It meant everything that President Trump would recognize him there of all places. He absolutely loved that half the crowd wasn't too thrilled with within the Capitol. But
0: that, by the way, that was Rush. you could sum Rush up that way, with talent on loan from God. And by the way, it's such a humble statement. You know, any talent I have comes from God. And you know, yes. Liberals would bubble and fizz like Alka-Seltzer and water. I actually have the audio of that moment, Catherine. If it's okay with you, I'd like to play it.
3: Of course. Yes, please.
4: And Rush, in recognition of all that you have done for our nation, the millions of people a day that you speak to and that you inspire, and all of the incredible work that you have done for charity, I am proud to announce tonight that you will be receiving our country's highest civilian honor, the Presidential Medal of Freedom.
0: How well deserved. Catherine, if people want to get the relaunch now, and I strongly recommend everyone get it if you have young children. It was the number one best-selling Adventures of Rush Revere series. It's, we'll put a link on Hannity.com. 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Bookstores everywhere, Catherine?
3: Yes, they should be everywhere that normally you shop for books.
0: Normally, unless, of course, they still have antipathy towards Rush after all these years. However, his audience, the people that loved him, including me, will find it. God bless you, Catherine, all that you're doing to keep this great patriot in the forefront of Americans' minds is critical. We really are grateful for you coming on the program, and hopefully we can all catch up soon.
3: Well, thank you so much, Sean. And I know Rush would joke and say you might need to look near the detergent in the book.
0: He did have a wicked sense of humor. There's no doubt about it. All right, Catherine Limbaugh. By the way, it was number one best-selling, now re-released, Adventures of Rush Revere series. 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Quick break, right back. We'll continue.
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0: Hey, here's the hard truth. Numbers do not lie. They might make you uncomfortable, but they don't lie. We've tracked the price of the S&P 500, gold and silver, over the last 5 years. Now, between January 2022, May 2026, and the peaks and valleys, the results are staggering. 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
8: Now from the WHIO News Center, here are the three big things you need to know. A preliminary hearing is over until September for the man charged in the Charlie Kirk assassination. Several businesses in Clark County are raided, accused of illegal marijuana products. And our current top local story, bond is set at $1 million for the man accused of killing his roommate in Dark County.
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1: This is a WHIO Red Alert traffic update.
2: Northbound 75, a moderate delay between mile markers 80 and 85. Traffic getting better. No need for you to exit the freeway right now. Southbound 75, a little different. A 14 to 18 minute delay continues near Sydney on southbound 75, mile marker 90 and 85. The alternate, Michigan Street west through Sydney, take 48 South, join 36 East in Covington to rejoin 75 South. A crash in Riverside, Old Troy Pike and Community Drive has cops on the scene. Eastbound 35 and Abbey Avenue with a crash. Caller says there's some backup there still. I'm Will Harris, WHIO Triple Team Traffic.
8: And now here's the Miami Valley's most accurate and dependable forecast.
10: For your Friday night, a chance of a few showers and thunderstorms, mainly during the first half of the night across the Miami Valley. I don't expect everybody will see rain, though, with an overnight low near 70 degrees. Moving into Saturday, this frontal boundary is still in place, leaving a chance of showers and thunderstorms around. High temperatures in the lower to middle 80s. I'm Storm Center 7 meteorologist Nick Dunn for Dayton's Severe Weather Station, 1290 and 95.7 WHIO.
8: The latest scan of the live Doppler 7 radar right now, a heavy rain between Salina and Greenville. I'm starting to move into Shelby County at this point. Some pop-up showers around Bell Fountain and Troy as well. It is 84 in Springfield and 88 in downtown Dayton at 426. These stories and more coming up. Our next scheduled newscast is at 4:30. 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
11: You are not going to believe a scam going on right now where you receive a package delivery to your home and there's no information on the package as to the sender, or you don't know why you're getting this package, but there's a big QR code on it that says scan with your phone for information. That's actually the con. Somebody sends you something nearly worthless just to get something they really want, which is your personal information. And when you scan that QR code, what ends up happening is you load an ugly malware virus onto your phone. CNET did a study of this and found that this is a really dangerous virus. So you have an unexpected package show up at your house, you can open it, but do not scan that QR code. It's nothing but trouble.
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8: 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Our top local story, new details today in a deadly shooting in Dark County earlier this week.
13: That cold front's going to cool us down for a second, but it's about to get hot again. I'm Storm Center 7 meteorologist Brittley Ritz. We will talk about what's causing the heat and how long the 90-degree weather will stick around.
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2: Well, for the first time all afternoon, traffic is getting back to normal north and southbound 75 in Miami County. Earlier accident had traffic backed up between mile markers 80 and 85 on the northbound side and on the southbound side from 90 and 85. Right now, it looks like the traffic is moving fairly well. No need for an alternate. A crash in Riverside, Old Troy Pike and Community Drive still have a crash being looked at eastbound 35 and Abbey Avenue. I'm Will Harris, WHIO Triple Team Traffic.
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8: It is our top local story. New details in a deadly shooting this week in Dark County. Bond is set at $1 million for Todd Black. The man accused of killing his roommate, Paige Pittman, says she found her boyfriend, James Cochran, shot inside the apartment.
15: And I was checking for a pulse and I couldn't find one. And I was screaming. I was like, babe, wake up, wake up.
8: Black told a 911 dispatcher that he acted in self-defense. A preliminary hearing in the case of the killing of Charlie Kirk is done for now. Prosecutors are trying to show they have enough evidence against Tyler Robinson to proceed to a trial. The 23-year-old Robinson deciding not to testify in the hearing. The judge scheduled final arguments for September 1st. Updating a story we're following in Clark County. Investigators say four businesses raided last week accused of selling marijuana products without a license. It included the BP on South Limestone Street, Crazy Days locations on East National Road and Upper Valley Pike. The Ohio Investigative Unit says agents seized over 3,500 packages and containers of unregulated products, along with over $3,000 in cash. Gas prices dropping slightly today. Gas Buddy says the average price of a gallon of gas in the Miami Valley is now $3.81. AAA says Ohio drivers are paying around $3.86 today, only a few cents less than the national average. You see prices in your neighborhood at WHIO.com. 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
8: Pilots with South Carolina's National Guard are returning to duty after flying low over a beach event.
16: Eight helicopter pilots with the National Guard in South Carolina are no longer serving a suspension put on them after flying a low sweep over a beach event honoring service members on July 4th.
8: As Fox's Evan Brown, the National Guard says the suspension wasn't punishment, just standard procedure during any investigation. with the Miami Valley's most accurate and dependable forecast. Your Storm Center 7 meteorologist Nick Dunn.
10: For your Friday night, a chance of a few showers and thunderstorms, mainly during the first half of the night across the Miami Valley. I don't expect everybody will see rain, though, with an overnight low near 70 degrees. Moving into Saturday, this frontal boundary is still in place, leaving a chance of showers and thunderstorms around. High temperatures in the lower to middle 80s. I'm Storm Center 7 meteorologist Nick Dunn for Dayton's Severe Weather Station, 1290 and 95.7 WHIO.
8: The latest scan of the live Doppler 7 radar. Heavier rain right now. Northern Dark County, also a little bit into Mercer County, and now heading towards Shelby County in the Sydney area. That's moving. Also, we're seeing a lot of heavy rain with some lightning in Winchester, Indiana. That is also heading toward Dark County. It is currently 89 in Huber Heights and 89 in downtown Dayton at 434. Our next scheduled news in less than 15 minutes and immediately when it breaks. I'm Ron Otto, 1290 and 95.7 WHIO, Dayton's News and Talk. 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
18: Here's a look at what's happening around the Miami Valley this week. Country Concert 2026. That's going on this weekend up in Fort Loramie. 3 days of awesome country music with Jason Aldean, Alabama, Cole Swindell, Riley Green, and so many more. 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The Kickin' Chicken Wing Fest, that's happening on Saturday. It's going to be at Fray's. Lots of music, food, and all kinds of fun. The event's going to begin at 4 and run through 10. The Hot Air Balloon Glow is going to be happening. That's going to be on Saturday on Elm Street in West Carrollton with live music from an Elton John and Billy Joel tribute band. Lots of food trucks and tons of hot air balloons. The event's going to begin at 5:30 and run through 10. The Logan County Fair, that's going to kick off on Sunday over at the Logan County Fairgrounds in Bell Fountain with carnival rides, fair food, games, animals, bull riding, and all kinds of stuff to do. The fair is going to run through July 18th. And movies topping the box office this weekend include Minions and Monsters, Toy Story 5, and Supergirl. 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
0: So the president drawing a very, very straight line in the sand and taking on some Republicans in the U.S. Senate. And what he is saying is crystal clear. He says he will not sign the FISA bill unless the SAVE Act gets done. The SAVE Act, voter integrity, proof of citizenship, voter ID. I mean, basic fundamental integrity measures that everybody should want because it brings integrity to the process so people have confidence in the results. Apparently, there's a new Netflix film out, and Hillary Clinton's still whining about losing in 2016 and talking about what an abomination the Electoral College is. Here is the president saying he won't sign FISA unless the SAVE Act gets done. Listen.
3: It's not a lot. The SAVE America Act. And that can be passed any way they want to pass it, but I'm not going to sign FISA unless it's done. And this was like a rush act. And it was a rush act by the Democrats. So later, that's what being as a leader about. Look, we have to be able to get proof of citizenship when you vote. Otherwise, we don't have elections. We have to be able to get voter ID. So John is a leader, and hopefully he can get the votes.
0: All right, joining us now, Utah Senator Mike Lee, Senator Tommy Tuberville of Alabama. Guys, welcome back, both of you. Senator Lee, let's start with you. I have been frustrated many times throughout this process. Right. To me, it's a no-brainer. I don't know why we can't get that number.
4: Yes, this is frustrating to many, Sean, including me, including many throughout our country who want and expect for us to do something to fix the problem, to make it easy to vote and hard to cheat. Existing law makes it far too easy for people to break the law. That's why we need the Save America Act, which is very simple. It makes it easy to vote and hard to cheat. Specifically, it would require proof of citizenship to register to vote and photo ID to vote in federal elections. Because right now, if you register to vote, as most people do, at a DMV and a form supplied by the federal motor voter law, all you have to do is check a box and sign your name saying, yeah, I'm a U.S. citizen. I'm otherwise entitled legally to vote. And the states are prohibited from doing any follow-up work, even if they have reasons to suspect you might not be a U.S. citizen. That's a problem. That's why we need this law to pass. The American people overwhelmingly support it. I mean, it's hard to find something that unites this many people. We're talking about roughly 3 out of every 4 Americans, Democrat or Republican, who supports it. It's much higher than that among Republican voters, but it nets out to about 3 out of every 4 voters. In this circumstance, it shouldn't be enough for us to just say, well, we don't currently have 60 votes. Yes, we're 10 votes shy of the 60-vote cloture standard, but there are other ways to work through a filibuster, including by debating a bill and making clear that you're going to continue debating it until it has the votes to pass. That was used in the past to pass laws like the Civil Rights Act, and it could be used again. You can't do this every time because it's very time-consuming. But we could and should, in my view, do it here.
0: What is the leadership in the Senate telling you why they won't do that?
4: Well, their assessment is we just don't have the votes. They're correct in that we don't yet have the votes to achieve cloture, but we do have simple...
0: But wait a minute. You mentioned the Civil Rights Act and the Voting Rights Act. How long were those votes kept open before they finally got the votes?
4: In the case of the Civil Rights Act of 1964, it was about 7 weeks that they kept it on the floor of the Senate. It came over from the House of Representatives in March of 1964. They were 30 votes shy of cloture. 30. 3-0. We are 10 votes shy of cloture. And what they did is they made clear, we're going to debate this week in and week out. They made them work through weekends in most circumstances during that time period. And if you want to filibuster this, you're going to have to hold the floor and speak. And what happened was the bill continued to get more popular. Those who were obstructing it through their filibuster were becoming less popular. So eventually what did they do? They negotiated an exit ramp by negotiating some face-saving amendments and some more substantive amendments that allowed them to vote for it, and the thing passed. But had then... Senate Majority Leader Mike Mansfield of Montana, had he not been willing to do the courageous thing and bring this up, showing legislative courage to say, we're going to debate this until it's done, it would never have happened. And that's the kind of, you know, somewhat unusual but aggressive and necessary posture that I've been advocating for here.
0: Senator Tuberville, let's get your take on this. Where do you see this, and do you have more hope than I've been having?
22: Thanks for having me on, Sean. I think we have a lot of hope other than we've got one guy coming over tomorrow. So I think I call it the day of reckoning. President Trump's coming to talk to the Senate caucus, and I hope everybody's there. And I hope the ones that are not voting for this will stand up and give him a reason why. And we're having huge problems, even in the South. I know people back in Alabama ask me every day that I go in to the state to campaign or whatever. They ask me, Coach, is my vote going to count? People never asked that before. But after the 2020 election, after now we've known we've lost 6 to 12 states, blue states, that will always be Democrat unless we change the voting rules, we have a huge problem. And so President Trump's got a problem. He says now he won't pass FISA unless it's, or sign it, unless the Save America Act is on there. And we have this Senate, the House that has 22 members says, we're not voting for anything unless y'all pass the Save America Act. So we're looking down the barrel of a gun here. And we're looking at the future of our country. And Mike, Senator Lee has got the idea. Probably the only way we could do this is to go debate this. What they used to do, but for some reason we can't get them to put it on the floor. And I'd be willing to go out there and stay with him weeks and weeks and weeks, because this is the one bill that can save our country, because we have to have fair voting, because right now we know we don't in at least a dozen states in the country.
0: How ironic, Senator Lee, that this, I think it's on Netflix, that Hillary is complaining. First of all, she's whining about the Electoral College, but she has bitterly complained about her election loss, never has gotten over that Donald Trump beat her in 2016. So it's ironic that she's out there criticizing our electoral system. Both Republicans and Democrats have questioned integrity in our election system. Both have complained bitterly, Republicans and Democrats. Stacey Abrams comes to mind. We know of many instances. So my question is, if all we're asking for here is proof of citizenship, voter ID, signature verification, chain of custody controls, and limited mail-in voting, which I think we should have. You make exceptions for the infirmed, for the elderly, for the military. But the minute that those ballots hit the precinct, I think they should be under camera the whole time. Updated voter rolls, partisan observers from any party that's on the ballot watching the voting all day and then the vote counting all night. I prefer paper ballots. I think there's a reason a lot of European countries went back to paper ballots. I think we should do the same. Why would anybody be against that? Because at the end of the day, both Republicans and Democrats would then believe in the integrity of the system and then have confidence in the results. And win or lose, it's going to be very straightforward and there's not going to be a lot of conflict after.
4: No, I agree with you completely, Sean. Look, the point is these are common sense measures that most Americans look at and say, yeah, that should already be the law. We should have that. And it's particularly clear with regard to the House passed version of the Save America Act. The actual Save America Act itself is very simple. It covers just two elements, proof of citizenship and voter ID in order to vote. That's the one that has simple majority support within the Senate. We need to do that. And as far as the reasons why someone could be against that very simple piece of legislation that passed the House of Representatives multiple times and that has simple majority support in the Senate, there is no legitimate reason to oppose it. Having authored this bill and having fielded questions on this for many months intensively this year and for the last 2 years leading up to it, I can tell you I've never encountered a legitimate argument against it. So those arguments against the bill on the merits really, I think, amount to advocacy for the status quo. And we know that the status quo leaves us untenably vulnerable to manipulation, to voter fraud. Hillary Clinton, of all people, should be clamoring for this if she, in fact, believes that the 2016 election was somehow tampered with, a view that I do not share, but she talked incessantly for years about foreign election interference in connection with that. You know where foreign election interference is at its high point in America right now? With this, with the ability to send swarms of people into this country who have no business voting because they're not U.S. citizens. Some of them are illegal aliens. Some of them are non-citizens. Either way, it's illegal for them to vote in federal elections, but we've made it way too easy. That's foreign interference with U.S. elections, and we should not tolerate it.
0: Tommy Tuberville, Senator, answer this question. How does the state of California justify mailing a ballot to everybody that lives in that state, knowing a pretty significant portion of that population is not in the country legally?
22: John, California, it's in their DNA now to lie, cheat, and steal. There's no doubt about that. And there's, as I said earlier, there's probably 10 to 12 states that have the same mantra. So that's the reason we need this. We need to get into the election process. Now, I will tell you this. I've heard, and Senator Lee will tell you this, we hear this from some of our senator colleagues in the Republican side, that they do not want the federal government to get involved in state elections. The problem is our country is not the same as it was 10, 15 years ago, because the crazies have taken over and they break rules and they know it's against the law, but they know they're not going to go to jail. And so that's the reason that we need to get involved now. Now, I'm totally against federal government in anything. Look, we ruined the healthcare system. We ruined all kinds of things that we get involved in. But this is something, if we don't get involved in it, we're going

0: yet there with regard to the cloture vote doesn't mean that there aren't other ways we could break through the filibuster. It doesn't mean that there's not a legitimate reason to get on the bill and to try to debate it, subject it to amendments and floor discussion and prolonged debate. Like with the bill that I described earlier in this interview, Sean, does have a way of focusing the attention of voters and focusing the attention of individual senators. And sometimes what seems like an easy no vote or an easy signal to send in advance of a cloture vote, I will oppose cloture on that bill. Sometimes that turns out not to be so insurmountable after all when they realize they're going to have to sustain that debate for many weeks, taking a position that is untenable, taking a position that's increasingly unpopular with the American people, saying in essence, I don't care if we've made it too easy to cheat in our elections. I'm not allowing this reasonable reform. That's why I think this merits the unusual step. Normally, when we see there are not 60 votes, that is in many instances a deterrent from taking something up, or at least on a prolonged basis. This is an unusual circumstance where we need to have prolonged debate. That's the only way that we'll have a shot here, and that's what we're calling for.
1: Well, the president addressed it today when he was in Pennsylvania, addressing John Thune, saying we don't have the votes for the Save America Act. And the president said, be a leader and get them. That's what being a leader is about. We have to get proof of citizenship, otherwise we don't have elections. We have to get voter ID. John is a leader. Hopefully he can get the votes. We have to pass it. Coach, you want to respond to that?
2: Well, I've said this all along that, you know, there should be pressure put on people for certain situations, and this is one of them. And if you want to be a leader, fine. But once you're a leader, you also got to lead. You got to take the bull by the horns, and you got to do what's for the American people. And the thing that I see in most of the states that we represent as Republicans, conservative Republicans, they want the Save America Act passed. Even some of the ones that some of the senators voted against, their state voted for President Trump. And so there needs to be people that pressure needs to be put on. I don't know whether it will help in the long run. You know, we barely passed the big, beautiful bill at 4 a.m, finally getting one more senator to vote on it to get to 51. We had people vote against that. And so this is going to be hard to get done. But again, it all goes back to leadership. You know, don't ask for what you don't want at the end of the day.
1: By the way, Coach, I think this is probably part of the reason, the bureaucracy, that you'd rather be governor. I'm just guessing. But I appreciate both of you. Coach Tommy Tuberville, thank you. Mike Lee, thank you. I wish I had more time, guys. Keep up the good work. Keep us updated on this.
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5: Now from the WHIO News Center, here are the three big things you need to know. Heavy pop-up showers in parts of the Miami Valley on the afternoon drive home today. Bond is set at $1 million for the man accused of killing his roommate in Dark County. And our current top local story, federal agents in Columbus say 8 men are facing charges over a plot to attack the White House's UFC event.
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7: Well, we got better traffic on southbound 75 Miami County, but still a little bit slow through south of Route 36. We have an accident pending right now, northbound State Route 4 and mile marker 54, North Kiwi Street. Proceed with caution. A crash in Harrison Township, Wagner Ford Road in the traffic circle. Police and fire on that scene. And a crash in Riverside on Old Troy Pike and Community Drive. I'm Willa Harris, WHIO Triple Team Traffic.
5: Now here's the Miami Valley's most accurate and dependable forecast.
8: For your Friday night, a chance of a few showers and thunderstorms, mainly during the first half of the night across the Miami Valley. I don't expect everybody will see rain, though, with an overnight low near 70 degrees. Moving into Saturday, this frontal boundary is still in place, leaving a chance of showers and thunderstorms around. High temperatures in the lower to middle 80s. I'm Storm Center 7 meteorologist Nick Dunn for Dayton's Severe Weather Station, 1290 at 95.7 WHIO.
5: The latest scan of the live Doppler 7 radar. Some heavy rain moving into Shelby County, especially in the area of Sydney, down toward Troy, where it's raining pretty hard, too. We have another group of rain right there in Winchester, Indiana, getting ready to dip into Dark County as well. It is now 84 in Northridge and 89 in downtown Dayton at 453. These stories and more coming up. Our next scheduled newscast is at 5 o'clock. I'm

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2: We're in an unusual time in the job market. There aren't that many jobs opening up when you're looking for work. 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
3: You are not going to believe a scam going on right now where you receive a package delivery to your home and there's no information on the package as to the sender, or you don't know why you're getting this package, but there's a big QR code on it that says scan with your phone for information. That's actually the con. Somebody sends you something nearly worthless just to get something they really want, which is your personal information. And when you scan that QR code, what ends up happening is you load an ugly malware virus onto your phone. CNET did a study of this and found that this is a really dangerous virus. So you have an unexpected package show up at your house. You can open it, but do not scan that QR code. It's nothing but trouble.
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0: The National Weather Service in Wilmington has issued a severe thunderstorm warning for southern Shelby County, northern Miami County, until 5:45 p.m. At 4:57 p.m., a severe thunderstorm was located near Piqua, moving southeast at 25 miles an hour. Hazard, 60 miles an hour wind gusts. Source, radar indicated. Impact, expect damage to trees and power lines. Locations impacted include Troy, Sydney, Piqua, Covington, Harding, Fletcher, Lockington, Polo, Newbern, Ballou, Plattsville, Farrington, and Houston. This includes I-75 in Ohio between mile markers 75 and 92.
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2: Live from the WHIO News Center, this is Miami Valley's News at 5. Our top local story, an Ohio man is one of eight facing charges in the plot to attack a White House event.
3: Temperatures in the 80s today and through the weekend. We've got that cold front moving through, so there's a chance of a stray shower storm. I'm Storm Center 7 meteorologist Brittley Ritz. We're going to time out the rain chances for you and let you know how it's going to impact your weekend.
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5: Normal north and southbound 75 in Miami County. Had quite an event there earlier this afternoon, but now we're just a little bit slow southbound 75 through south of Route 36. We have an accident pending now on northbound State Route 4, mile marker 54. This is at North Kiowee Street. Proceed with caution through that area. A crash in Harrison Township, Wagner Ford. At the traffic circle, police and fire on the scene. Crash in Riverside, Old Troy Pike.
6: Pitching wind gusts up to 60 miles per hour. This does stick with us here till 5:45 for Piqua, Sydney, Fletcher. As that storm approaches, make sure you're moving indoors. Also, just in within the last little bit, a flood advisory for those of us here across parts of Randolph County. Some spots there have seen up to 2 inches of rain. So if you see a thunderstorm this afternoon, they are really going to dump some heavy downpours and a couple of downpours there near Troy and a small shower near Dayton as well. We'll continue to track that severe thunderstorm warning and some more storms that we're tracking, not just tonight, but into the start of the weekend. That's coming up in just a little bit, James.
7: All right, Nick.
2: And that was live from Storm Center 7 meteorologist Nick Dunn. We do have a thunderstorm warning in effect right now for parts of Shelby and also Miami counties for the very heavy rain that's hitting in Sydney down toward Piqua and Troy this hour. We will have more details on those in a moment. These stories and more coming up. I'm Ron Otto. WHIO News Time is exactly 5 o'clock.
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2: It is our top local story. The Justice Department giving new details on a plot to attack the UFC event at the White House last month. Prosecutors are charging 8 people in the attack, including an Ohio man.
9: The investigation of this plot began on June 10th right here in the Southern District of Ohio when Knox County Sheriff's deputies and Danville police officers responded to the Knox County resident of Tyson Proper after receiving a report from a concerned family member.
2: That's U.S. Attorney Dominic Gerace. The conspiracy charges could result in a lifetime prison sentence. WHIO News Time is 5:02. It is now 89 degrees in Dayton. A former Valley View softball coach is facing dozens of child porn charges. 48-year-old James Grubbs is in jail on $1.5 million bond after pleading not guilty. Grubbs was a junior varsity coach, then a varsity assistant coach from the fall of 2024. Grubbs is due back in court on Monday. Updating a story we're following in Dark County, bond is set at $1 million for the man accused of killing his roommate this week.
10: Greenville investigators arrested Todd Black Wednesday. They said James Cochran's girlfriend called 911 saying Black was making threats. Black called 911 saying he fired in self-defense.
2: That's News Center 7's Letitia Perry reporting. And this is a WHIO breaking news alert. If you are just joining us, a severe thunderstorm warning has been issued by the National Weather Service for Shelby and Miami counties until 5:45 this afternoon. The strong thunderstorm located near Piqua. We're looking at 60-mile-per-hour wind gusts, also very heavy rain. You can expect tree and power line damage. We'll keep it keep you posted on that and also any power outages that should come along this afternoon.
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4: 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The shop's manager said there will be new items and new concepts, allowing customers to see how the donuts are made. An opening date hasn't been announced, but the team is looking to late August to mid-September.
2: That's WHIO's Jake Magnotta reporting. 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The latest Storm Center 7 forecast is next.
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2: 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Now with the Miami Valley's most accurate and dependable forecast, your Storm Center 7 meteorologist Nick Dunn.
13: Looking at your weekend forecast for Saturday, we have a chance of showers and thunderstorms with a high temperature in the lower to middle 80s. Into Sunday, I'm going to leave a stray shower possible, but lots of dry time with a high temperature up to 84 degrees. Into Monday, we're pushing the middle to upper 80s with a good deal of sunshine. By Tuesday, mostly sunny with a high of 90 degrees. And into Wednesday, a high of 91 with a partly cloudy sky. I'm Storm Center 7 meteorologist Nick Dunn for Dayton's Severe Weather Station 1290 and 95.7 WHIO.
2: Latest scan of the live Doppler 7 radar. We do have a thunderstorm warning in effect for Shelby and Miami counties until 5:45 this afternoon. We're seeing some very heavy rain with lots of lightning strikes in the area between Sydney and Troy this hour. Moving off to the east, we're also seeing some heavy rain just to the north of Greenville and more on the way just across the border in Winchester, Indiana. It's 86 in Xenia and 89 in downtown Dayton at 5:08.
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5: Still may see some leftover slow traffic southbound 75 from mile marker 90 and 95 through south of Route 36, this in Miami County. We have an accident on northbound State Route 4, mile marker 54 and Kiwi Street. Dayton cops are on the scene there. Proceed with caution. A crash in Harrison Township, Wagner Ford Road at the traffic circle. Police and fire on the scene. And a crash in Riverside, Old Troy Pike and Community Drive. I'm Will Harris, WHIO Triple Team Traffic.
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0: Evening Edge, Monday through Friday, 5 to 7. Live stream is up on Facebook and YouTube. And tonight on the show, we're going to get to this here in a few moments, but it is Hot Hat Friday. And I've been asking for this for a long time. You know, usually I get ball caps in the summertime from local businesses that want a little free PR here on the show. In the wintertime, I get knit caps with business logos on the front. Makes sense. I have long wanted a fez. And finally, local business has come through with a fez for Hot Hat Friday.
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0: 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So thank you so much. 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A little note in there says, hope you like the hat. Love your show. 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So thank you so much for the fez. Ooh. Also, a big shout out for my intern, Will, who's with us tonight. He was able to manage attaching my headphones to the fez because they don't really work together. Right. They're not really suited together, but he managed to make it work. So thank you, Will. I do appreciate that. And I think I was born to wear a fez. I feel like I could be part of a lodge that has fezes as their official headgear. And I think, you know what? We could do the Edgehead Lodge. Oh, now there's an idea. We already have the Todd Lodge. My Facebook group, the Todd Lodge, for guys named Todd. If your name's Todd and you're on Facebook, check it out. But we could also have the Evening Edge Head Lodge. That would be kind of fun. Tonight on the show, we have a four-pack of passes for the Land of Illusion Aqua Adventures, and you're going to want to use those next week. Holy cow, it's supposed to get super, super hot. All next week. So when you hear the fat guy doing the belly flop, be the sixth caller at 937-957-1290. We've got some mail to get to. We've got, like I said, Will's here, his punchline report. By the way, celebrating his one-year anniversary here on the show tonight. So that's exciting. And then coming up after 6:30, it is the Evening Edge Local Music Showcase. We're going to be hearing a tune from a local group called the Hip Shakers. And Price I Pay, it's pretty cool. We'll check it out coming up after 6:30. The first thing I wanted to get to, I saw this a day or two ago. And, you know, actor Fred Savage, he became most well known for his role in The Wonder Years. He was Kevin in The Wonder Years. He is in town tonight, and he's throwing out the first pitch down at Day Air Ballpark for the Dragons. Now, it turns out, and when I first saw this, I thought, well, that's kind of an odd thing. Like, why would he come to Dayton just to throw out a first pitch? Well, apparently, he has a local business here, some sort of business that grades luxury watches, and it's based here in Dayton. I had no idea. And he frequents the area, and I've even heard rumor, and I don't know, that he has an apartment in town. And he's been spotted from time to time around the Miami Valley, which is so random and weird. But he's throwing out the first pitch tonight. The Dragons are facing the West Michigan Whitecaps there at Day Air Ballpark. He was Kevin Arnold in Wonder Years. He was also in The Princess Bride and Little Monsters. But it dawned on me when I saw this that when I was the director of entertainment for the Dayton Dragons during their inaugural season, we had his older brother in the show, and I can't think of his name. Who the older brothers? I know the actor. His name is Jason Harvey. Somehow he was associated with Mandalay Entertainment, who at the time owned the Dragons. I don't think they're still involved with the Dragons, but either way, Mandalay was the owners, and somehow Jason Harvey was there, part of the company, and he came into town to. I remember meeting him, but I'm pretty sure he threw out a first pitch as well. Because it's not very often we get big TV celebrities coming to Dayton. And I was thinking when I saw the Fred Savage and that Jason Harvey threw out a first pitch all those many years ago, they need to try to get Danica McKellar. She was Winnie Cooper. And Danica McKellar, she is rocking. Let me just tell you, va-va-voo. So if they could get her for next year, that would be great. We could get the whole Wonder Years cast here in Dayton to throw out a first pitch. That would be kind of cool. We've got this story. This is kind of a an odd update. So there is a there was a story, and it's been around now for, I don't know, 5 or 6 years. There was a guy by the name of Nicholas Rossi. And Nicholas Rossi was basically a fraudster, a scammer. He was also a violent rapist and lived in the Dayton area for a couple of years. Had some, I guess, some relations with people, relationships with folks, a couple of ladies here in town. And it's all part of a documentary. And this guy was accused of these crimes that he committed here and other places, and then he fled to Scotland. And then he...
2: Right now, it is raining in Troy, but the storm that prompted the warning is just moving into Piqua right now, so your estimated time of arrival is about 5:28 p.m. But again, these two cells are in the process of merging, so you're likely going to be experiencing some heavy rain for a while, and eventually that takes us there toward Castown at about 5:31. I do want to show you the velocity on the radar, because this kind of gives a little bit of a better perspective as to where the strongest winds are right now on Washington Road, just to the west of I-75. And you notice these lighter greens here, that's an indication of weaker winds. We're not seeing any reds in here, which is good. So no threat for tornadoes or any sort of circulations or anything like that. But of course, as these thunderstorms, either if they merge or sometimes as they weaken, they can let out some extra wind gusts. That's why that severe thunderstorm warning is currently in effect there until 5:45. Elsewhere, we have some heavy downpours across parts of southern Randolph County, extending into southern parts of Dark County. Also to the north of Greenville, there from Ansonia to Versailles. We're seeing a couple of heavy downpours there as well. Randolph County has had some minor flooding issues as well. Doesn't take long today, given how heavy some of these thunderstorms are, to produce some issues out there. And across the rest of the Miami Valley, a few thunderstorms up toward Wapakoneta and Bell Fountain, those just developing within the last couple of minutes here. And where it's not raining, it's quite warm, 87 degrees right now in Dayton and 87 degrees in Springfield. And you just saw Shelby County was also just removed from that severe thunderstorm warning. All of this is thanks to a slow-moving boundary that is right now situated right over the Miami Valley. And we're getting a little disturbance, as I talked about yesterday. If we could get a couple of those to move along the frontal boundary, that would help enhance those thunderstorm chances. And we're seeing that right now, and we'll carry that chance of a few thunderstorms as we go, not just over the next few hours tonight, but as we go into the start of your weekend as well. So for tonight, we'll drop to a low of 70 degrees with a couple of thunderstorms out there. Gusty winds and heavy rainfall will be your number one concerns out there for us. Not everybody sees rain, but if you get caught underneath one of those downpours, could certainly be very impactful as you're heading out and about. Let's walk through Futurecast together with you again here this evening. Futurecast is not necessarily picking up on the widespread coverage of rain that a few of us are seeing right now, but as we get past sunset, the overall coverage should start to taper back just a little bit, but we'll carry that chance of a few showers and thunderstorms into the overnight hours as well. Waking up tomorrow morning, you could have a few showers around, and I don't want you to pay attention to the exact location or the timing here on Futurecast. Just understand that we have a chance of a few showers and a couple of thunderstorms to kick off the weekend. A little cooler tomorrow as well, with highs getting into the lower 80s. And into Sunday, I'm going to leave a chance chance of a stray shower in the forecast. Futurecast keeping things extremely isolated for the time being, so we'll monitor that chance for you as we go through the weekend. Now, looking at your forecast rainfall totals, again, they're going to vary. If you get caught under one of those downpours, you could easily see 1 to 2 inches of rain. And likewise, if you don't get underneath one of those downpours, you might not see much of anything at all. Here's a look at my Storm Center 7-day forecast. We have a high of 83 for Saturday and 84 for Sunday. As we get into next week, we do see the highs getting back into the lower 90s. Not our hottest temperatures of the year, but certainly a bit of a change for you. I'll give you an update on that severe thunderstorm warning, and we'll check live Doppler 7 again here in just a few minutes.
3: That is Storm Center 7 meteorologist Nick Dunn with the latest. If you're just tuning in, we have a severe thunderstorm warning in effect for Miami and also Shelby counties. Now, the Shelby County has dropped. It's now Miami County until 5:45 with heavy rain hitting areas like Pickwood, Troy, and into the Fletcher area. And we will have an update on that in just moments here on 1290 at 95.7 WHIO. Now from the WHIO News Center, here are the three big things you need to know. Two people are arrested after Salina cops find meth and mushrooms during a traffic stop. Ramson I-75 near Stanley Avenue will close tonight for construction. That's expected to go on for months. In our top local story, a severe thunderstorm warning in effect still for Miami County until 5:45.
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5: Well, as Nick Dunn and Ron just mentioned, heavy rain in Miami County, and we have about a 9 to 12 minute delay now on southbound 75, just south of Route 36. That's just south of Piqua there in Miami County. Also, an accident northbound State Route 4, mile marker 54 in Kiwi Streets. Dayton cops on the scene. Proceed with caution. Crash in Harrison Township, Wagner Ford, and the traffic circle. Police and fire on the scene. A crash in Riverside on Old Troy Pike and Community Drive. I'm Will Harris, WHIO Triple Team Traffic.
3: Now here's the Miami Valley's most accurate and dependable forecast.
2: For your Friday night, a chance of a few showers and thunderstorms, mainly during the first half of the night across the Miami Valley. I don't expect everybody will see rain, though, with an overnight low near 70 degrees. Moving into Saturday, this frontal boundary is still in place, leaving a chance of showers and thunderstorms around. High temperatures in the lower to middle 80s. I'm Storm Center 7 meteorologist Nick Dunn for Dayton's Severe Weather Station, 1290 at 95.7 WHIO.
3: The latest scan of the live Doppler 7 radar right now, that heavy rain now situated over Miami County. We're still seeing some heavy rain and a little bit of lightning activity in Shelby County, too, and we're starting to pick up the rain south of Greenville in Dart County. It's 86 in Centerville and 88 in downtown Dayton at 5:23. These stories and more coming up. Our next scheduled newscast is at 5:30. I'm Ron Otto, WHIO Continuing News.
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9: Here's a look at what's happening around the Miami Valley this week. Country Concert 2026. That's going on this weekend up in Fort Loramie. 3 days of awesome country music with Jason Aldean, Alabama, Cole Swindell, Riley Green, and so many more. 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The Kickin' Chicken Wing Fest, that's happening on Saturday. It's going to be at Fray's. Lots of music, food, and all kinds of fun. The event's going to begin at 4 and run through 10. The Hot Air Balloon Glow is going to be happening. That's going to be on Saturday on Elm Street in West Carrollton with live music from an Elton John and Billy Joel tribute band. Lots of food trucks and tons of hot air balloons. The event's going to begin at 5:30 and run through 10. The Logan County Fair, that's going to kick off on Sunday over at the Logan County Fairgrounds in Bell Fountain with carnival rides, fair food, games, animals, bull riding, and all kinds of stuff to do. The fair is going to run through July 18th. And movies topping the box office this weekend include Minions and Monsters, Toy Story 5, and Supergirl. With your WHIO Weekend Preview, I'm Chris Hartley.
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8: 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And you're getting advice from people who may sound very convincing, but may not even be any kind of medical professional. In fact, one of the problems with advice available online is what are known as AI deepfakes, where you think you're getting advice from an actual medical doctor, but it's all AI. So before you go ahead and take advice from something you see online, you need to validate, you need to look elsewhere and know that the person you may need to see is an actual real in-person medical doctor instead of following advice you see online.
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9: 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Our top local story, a thunderstorm moving through parts of the northern counties of the Miami Valley.
10: That cold front's going to cool us down for a second, but it's about to get hot again. I'm Storm Center 7 meteorologist Brittley Ritz. We will talk about what's causing the heat and how long the 90-degree weather will stick around.
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7: Is a WHIO Red Alert traffic update.
12: A lot of heavy rain in Miami County right now affecting some traffic, apparently. Southbound 75, slow traffic through south of Route 36. Now, we got a couple of different slowdowns southbound side, up to about a 15-minute delay when you add those together. On the northbound side, it's slow for about 8 minutes. Accident on northbound State Route 4, mile marker 54, Kiowee Street. Dayton cops and fire on the scene. And a crash in Riverside, Old Troy Pike, and Community Drive. I'm Will Harris, WHIO Triple Team Traffic.
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9: It is our top local story this hour. 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A severe thunderstorm warning is in effect for Miami County until 5:45 this afternoon.
14: There could be some small hail embedded in that, but my bigger concern is that as the storm is intensifying, you notice that increase in lightning right around the core of that storm. That's where we could see some damaging wind gusts up to 60 miles per hour.
9: Now, Storm Center 7 meteorologist Nick Dunn will keep you posted on the latest updates right here on WHIO. A former Valley View softball coach is facing dozens of child porn charges. 48-year-old James Grubbs is in jail on $1.5 million bond after pleading not guilty. Grubbs was a junior varsity coach, then a varsity assistant coach from fall of 2024. He resigned after being placed on leave last April. He's due back in court on Monday. Covering Montgomery County, a man is accused of trying to sexually assault a woman along a bike path. The woman told cops 23-year-old Zachariah Cunningham lured her to the bike path off Schroyer Road to kidnap and assault her. Bond is set at $250,000. Cunningham is due back in court July 17th for a hearing. This could affect your drive this weekend. Workers in Montgomery County will close ramps on I-75.
15: Entrance and exit ramps on 75 North near Stanley Avenue will close at 9 o'clock this evening. This construction will last several months.
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9: To Washington, a new housing bill will take effect tonight without the president's signature.
16: The president wrote in a Truth Social post he's not signing the new bipartisan housing bill in protest over the fact that the U.S. Senate has not passed the Save America Act. The House has done so.
9: Now it's Fox's Jessica Rosenthal reporting. 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
14: For your Friday night, a chance of a few showers and thunderstorms, mainly during the first half of the night across the Miami Valley. I don't expect everybody will see rain, though, with an overnight low near 70 degrees. Moving into Saturday, this frontal boundary is still in place, leaving a chance of showers and thunderstorms around. High temperatures in the lower to middle 80s. I'm Storm Center 7 meteorologist Nick Dunn for Dayton's Severe Weather Station, 1290 95.7 WHIO.
9: The latest scan of the live Doppler 7 radar right now. Heaviest rain sitting in the Troy area, Miami County. Even some lingering rain with some lightning from Sydney all the way up to Wapakoneta. Also some strong rains dipping into Dark County this hour, too, south of Greenville. Not quite to the Preble County line. It's currently 87 in Northridge and 88 in downtown Dayton at 533. 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I'm Ron Otto, 1290 at 95.7 WHIO. 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
17: Here at WHIO, we have a really unique morning show. It's called Miami Valley's Morning News, and it's all news, all weather, and all traffic all morning long. 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
23: 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Well, at least I think it's the best of. You might not agree, but here we are. I'll be back on Monday, beginning at 5, here on WHIO.
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23: Back here on The Evening Edge, Monday through Friday, 5 to 7. Live stream is up on Facebook and YouTube. Gracie, my producer tonight, we just had the story about, the giraffe named Gracie that was missing and on the loose in Central Texas. A couple of weeks, they couldn't find this gigantic giraffe. And they were offering a $5,000 reward. Well, they did find it. They found it this morning, about 4 miles away from the ranch that it disappeared. But Gracie, you picked up made a great suggestion or comment that the $5,000 reward doesn't seem very much for a giraffe. So what does, if let's just say I had some money to burn. Let's say I had Michael Jackson money. And I bring up Michael Jackson because I do believe he had a giraffe at Neverland Ranch. If I had that kind of money, how much would a giraffe set me back?
29: All right. So this is from possibly one of my favorite website domains ever, exoticanimalsforsale.net.
23: Oh, wow. What else they got? Well, let's find out about the giraffe first.
29: All right. Yeah. So how much does a giraffe cost? Purchasing a giraffe is no small endeavor. That's how it starts.
23: Okay. Yeah,
29: and basically, it ranges on average from $40,000 to $80,000.
23: $40,000 to $80,000. Now, do females cost more than males?
29: It does not say, but...
23: Or are you buying by the foot?
29: That's a good question. I know that babies are a little bit less expensive.
23: Right.
29: So maybe it has something to do with neck length. But it does say that you need a lot of space for them, obviously. But also, they eat about 75 pounds of foliage per day.
23: Wow.
29: So it's a big commitment. Maybe ask your parents before buying a giraffe. That might be a good idea.
23: Okay, so on exoticpetsforsale.net, what other animals are available?
29: They have chinchillas.
23: Okay.
29: Prairie dogs. Ooh, a Colombian squirrel monkey.
23: Ooh.
29: Interesting. They have lemurs, capuchins, whatever that is, marmosets, very cute, Foxes. That's
23: well, those,
29: interesting.
23: You know what? Those don't sound very exotic, though.
29: This one I don't understand. A raccoon. Just go outside and get yourself one.
23: Just go trap one. Okay, Daniel Boone.
29: Yeah, I'm not seeing anything. Oh, an Arctic fox. A Bengal kitten. I'm not seeing anything like too crazy.
23: Like elephants
29: exotic.
23: Or hippos or rhinos or anything like that.
29: Oh, a baby wallaby. Rest in peace, Kipper. Pour one out for my boy tonight. Oh, I
23: how
29: miss
23: much,
29: Kipper.
23: How much for that?
29: For the little wallaby, it is... Dang!
23: $2,800! $2,800. Wow, for a wallaby. All right. Well, thank you, Gracie.
29: You're
23: I
29: welcome.
23: Appreciate that. We got some mail.
0: 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It's time for Mail Call!
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6: 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You've got mail.
23: If you'd like to send me an email, eveningedgetodd@gmail.com. Hey, Todd, I listen to your show all the time, and I appreciate the date and perspective you give to your listeners. I'm curious if you've ever talked about how, in many, if not most, communities, people can be fined for mowing for not mowing their lawns. However, in many of these same communities, land that is owned and managed by the city often goes unmowed or kept up for months on end. It seems rather hypocritical for the city to force people to keep up their lawns when they can't seem to keep up their own. Larry in Riverside, and he sent a picture. I don't know where this is in Riverside. I'm going to take his word for it, that is maybe a public piece of land, but I have no idea where that is. And no, it hasn't been mowed. You know, that's an interesting point. I don't know that we've ever talked about that. I mean, we've certainly talked about properties that aren't kept up, and you end up with that sign in the front that says that you violated the ordinance of keeping your lawn trimmed. But I don't know. Boy, that's a good question. I don't know. You know, I have noticed that sometimes along like 35, because that's generally the highway that I travel most. When I go home at night, unless I go down Fifth Street and just go through the Oregon District or whatever, I will hop on 35 and head east. And I have noticed from time to time that a lot of the shrubs and trees along the highway, especially near some of the entrance and exit ramps, really seem to be wild and out of control. But I don't know if that, you know, if that counts or not. But yeah, I don't know. I mean, I know that for some communities, they have a lot of land that they have to sort of maintain. And I would guess that during the summer, spring, summer, fall, when the grass is growing, it's might be a little hard to keep up with. But I would agree, you know, if somebody can get fined for not mowing their lawn, then maybe the city needs to do a little better job with their lawns, I guess. I don't know. Coming up at 6:15 on Channel 7. I'm just going to throw this out there. Mike Campbell, News Center 7's Mike Campbell. He's been a reporter in the Dayton area, retired today. 40 years of journalistic excellence here at WHIO-TV. He's done reports. You've heard his voice on WHIO Radio. I've known Mike and his wife, Christina, for a very, very long time. He's a super cool guy. But he retired today. And at 6:15... on Channel 7, I would encourage everybody to check it out. There's going to be a little 15-minute special on Mike and his illustrious career. Started out as an intern at WHIO and then became a videographer and then an editor and then a reporter. And he's just had a great, great career. He's in the Dayton Broadcasting Hall of Fame. He's in the Ohio Broadcasters Hall of Fame. He's won numerous awards and Emmys and all kinds of great stuff for all his good work. So best wishes to him in his retirement. 40 years, man. That is crazy. All right. Well, speaking of interns, Will, my intern, is here. Will, how you doing, buddy?
8: Good.
23: So... If people didn't know, Will, much like Stella the dog and much like, Gracie the giraffe, was missing from the show. He was missing for a while, not missing as though like you'd been kidnapped, but just sort of lost, right?
1: Yeah.
23: You'd kind of stepped away and I didn't hear from you for a while. I didn't know if you were okay. I didn't know if you were still interested, whatever it might be. But you showed up. Nobody claimed the $25 reward that I was offering. I'm going to just go ahead and pocket that myself. But you are here for Will's Punchline Report. And today is kind of a special day because it's not just your Punchline Report. It's also your one-year anniversary of the Punchline Report.
1: The one-year anniversary.
23: Right, right, right. So let's get the open here
2: from
23: going.
2: The Evening Edge, it's Will's Punchline Report.
23: Brand new.
1: I like it.
23: Yeah. Brand new open for my buddy Will. So Will, he's now out of high school. He graduated. But when he was starting just before his senior year, he reached out and said, "Hey, I'd like to be a comedy writer when I grow up. Can I work on your show?" And I said, "Sure." So we started this little bit, Will's Punchline Report. And he wants to work on SNL. So a little bit like Weekend Update. He's going to give us some headlines and then a punchline. And I will either give him a laugh or a groan, really. It just depends on how the joke is. Now, because it's your one-year anniversary, you brought how many jokes?
1: 27.
23: 27 jokes. You know we're not going to be able to get through. Now we've got about like a minute and a half left.
1: Oh, gosh.
23: Yeah. So why don't you give us 10?
1: 10.
23: 10. Pick 10 good ones, okay? And make them quick.
1: You said 12 the last time. Okay.
23: I can change my mind.
1: A snowplow driver confessed to snorting 3 lines of cocaine before crashing into a garage. I guess he plowed more than one kind of powder that day.
23: That's quality.
1: This past week, an adult film star passed the Texas bar exam to become an attorney. Her specialty, oral argument.
23: Okay. These are all, by the way, jokes from the past year. So some of them might not sound timely, but that's what they are. Kind of a best of. All right, let's hear the next one.
1: A container ship captain has been arrested on suspicion of operating a vessel while drunk due to him making several erratic movements. The suspect has attributed his movements to his first mate, Captain Morgan.
23: These are good. I like them.
1: A British man has declared sovereignty over a tract of land between Serbia and Croatia because old habits die hard.
23: Keep it rolling.
1: A Kentucky nurse has gained attention for successfully performing CPR on a drunk raccoon. Coincidentally, a drunk raccoon is the state animal of Kentucky.
23: Keep it going.
1: An Egyptian wrestler has broken a world record for pulling a ship using

0: Loving them.
1: Kim Kardashian recently took the bar exam, something she was inspired to do after playing a lawyer on her new show, CSI BBL. A Marriott has drawn criticism for failing its pledge to serve only free-range chickens. The hotel defended its use of caged chickens by claiming the birds didn't have enough member points for a room upgrade.
0: All right, how many more do we have?
1: Two more,
0: okay.
1: Scientists have announced that toothpaste made from human hair could be on shelves in less than 2 years. It will come in the flavors mint, strawberry, and Rogaine.
0: All right, here comes the last one.
1: The one that started it all. A woman in Wisconsin was arrested after getting distracted by eating Taco Bell while driving and crashing her car into the back of a police cruiser. Just another rear end destroyed by Taco Bell.
0: I'm so glad you're back, Will. Thank you, buddy.
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5: Now from the WHIO News Center, here are the three big things you need to know. Pop-up showers heading into the weekend before another heat wave returns next week. A man is facing charges accused of trying to kidnap and rape a woman along a Montgomery County bike path. And our current top local story, President Trump says talks with Iran will resume after both sides traded strikes this week.
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7: Got a report of a crash on southbound 75 near Route 36. Now, I'm looking at the exit ramp there. It looks like there's a crash between a car and a big rig on that exit ramp. Again, southbound 75 at Route 36. No traffic is moving on that ramp. We have an accident northbound. State Route 4, mile marker 54, that's Kiowee Street. Dayton cops on the scene. Proceed with caution. A crash in Harrison Township, Wagner Ford Road, and the traffic circle. Police and fire on the scene there. I'm Will Harris, WHIO Triple Team Traffic.
5: And now here's the Miami Valley's most accurate and dependable forecast.
8: Few showers and thunderstorms, mainly during the first half of the night across the Miami Valley. I don't expect everybody will see rain, though, with an overnight low near 70 degrees. Moving into Saturday, this frontal boundary is still in place, leaving a chance of showers and thunderstorms around. High temperatures in the lower to middle 80s. I'm Storm Center 7 meteorologist Nick Dunn for Dayton's Severe Weather Station, 1290 95.7 WHIO.
5: A latest scan of the live Doppler 7 radar. We have a very strong rain on a line from around the area of Winchester, Indiana, through the Greenville area in Miami County. Also seeing some lightning strikes still in Shelby County and rain coming to Bell Fountain in Logan County. It is 86 in Xenia and 87 in downtown Dayton at 5:53. 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Our next scheduled newscast is at 6 o'clock. I'm Ron Otto, WHIO Continuing News.
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11: Oh my God! Back here on The Evening Edge, Monday through Friday, 5 to 7, live stream up on Facebook and YouTube. And of course, that was the fat guy doing the belly flop. If you would like to win four passes, family four pack of passes to the Land of Illusion Aqua Adventures. Be the sixth caller right now at 937-957-1290. And we will hook you up with those tickets. We've been talking about it here on the show and also on the news throughout the day. The big Lights Over Dayton drone show that was scheduled for tonight over at the Air Force Museum has been postponed until tomorrow night because of the rain. So I was looking at the forecast tomorrow. There's going to be some storms in the morning and then maybe some showers and storms throughout the afternoon. But from the hour-to-hour forecast that I saw on WHIO.com from Storm Center 7, it looks as though the rain is supposed to maybe end around 6 o'clock. It'll be cloudy after that, But I think that's okay, right? Because the drones, they're not going on until 10 o'clock, and you want to be able to see the drones anyway. So tomorrow night is the big Lights of Dayton, because it's canceled for tonight. So hopefully it'll fly tomorrow for sure.
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15: 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Our top local story talks resuming between the U.S. and Iran.
16: A slow-moving frontal boundary triggering some scattered thunderstorms across the Miami Valley. I'm meteorologist Nick Dunn. Let's discuss how long these rain chances will be around in my full forecast coming up.
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18: We're going to be having some slow traffic north and southbound 75 through downtown. We've got a crash in the left lane on northbound 75 at Wagner Ford. Now, this is in the contraflow lane. It means that lane will not be moving for a while. We've got seeing some heavy front-end damage to a pickup truck. A tow truck is going to be needed. Also, one of the remaining lanes is blocked with cops assisting. And the same is true on the southbound side. And we're getting medics on the scene, and the fire department has just arrived there as well. So were some injuries. North and southbound 75, only one lane open at Wagner Ford Road. I'm Will Harris, WHIO Triple Team Traffic.
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15: It is our top story this hour. President Trump confirming today that the U.S. has agreed to a request from Iran to continue negotiations, but a ceasefire between the two nations is officially over.
19: Qatari negotiators are on the ground in Iran right now. At the U.S. directive, their short-term goal is de-escalation. The U.S. officials said the president considers those strikes on Tuesday on commercial vessels an act of terrorism. Iran's actions constitute failed performance at an unacceptable level.
15: As Fox's Mike Tobin from Israel. WHIO News Time is 6:02. It's 87 degrees in Dayton. Covering Montgomery County, a man is accused of trying to sexually assault a woman along a bike path. The woman told cops 23-year-old Zachariah Cunningham lured her to the bike path off Schroyer Road to kidnap and sexually assault her. Bond is set at $250,000. A former Valley View softball coach is facing dozens of child porn charges. 48-year-old James Grubbs is in jail on $1.5 million bond after pleading not guilty. Grubbs was a junior varsity coach and then a varsity assistant coach. He resigned after being placed on leave last April. Grubbs is due back in court Monday. Are you ready for another heat wave?
16: Temperatures heating up as we move into the upcoming work week. We'll get through this weekend with temperatures right around or just a bit below average. But by Tuesday of next week, we're pushing 90 degrees once again. And that looks to hang around for at least a couple of days next week.
15: That's Storm Center 7 meteorologist Nick Dunn.
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15: Claremont County, a man is dead and a woman is hurt following a motorcycle crash last night.
20: Troopers say this happened just before 10 o'clock on U.S. 50. The 47-year-old motorcyclist, identified as Robert Dinka, lost control, going off the right side of the road and into a ditch before overturning. He died at the scene.
15: That's WHIO's Sierra Lawson. His 41-year-old passenger is now in the hospital with serious injuries. WHIO News Time is 6:04. The Storm Center 7 forecast is next.
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23: As a parent, we want the best for our kids. And if you have a junior or senior in high school, and the path for them is likely to be college, I want you to have really serious discussions with your son or daughter about what the schools they're looking at are going to cost. As a parent, I don't want you in a position where to please your child because of their enthusiasm about a particular school, you create financial Armageddon for yourself and what loan obligations you may end up with as a parent. I want you to think through how much debt is reasonable for you to take on in your life. And yes, this means your child may not be able to go to their IT school, their first choice, what they're excited about, but you got to protect your wallet at the same time.
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15: 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Now with the Miami Valley's most accurate and dependable forecast, your Storm Center 7 meteorologist Nick Dunn.
16: Looking at your weekend forecast for Saturday, we have a chance of showers and thunderstorms with a high temperature in the lower to middle 80s. Into Sunday, I'm going to leave a stray shower possible, but lots of dry time with a high temperature up to 84 degrees. Into Monday, we're pushing the middle to upper 80s with a good deal of sunshine. By Tuesday, mostly sunny with a high of 90 degrees. And into Wednesday, a high of 91 with a partly cloudy sky. I'm Storm Center 7 meteorologist Nick Dunn for Dayton's Severe Weather Station, 1290 and 95.7 WHIO.
15: The latest scan of the live Doppler 7 radar. We have some heavy rain between Eaton and Greenville. Also, moving from the Troy area, still raining in Troy, but down into Vandalia, where 70 and 75 are meeting. And now dipping into Clark County, Bell Fountain, seeing some heavy rain up in that area. It is currently 87 in Huber Heights. It's 87. Feels more like 92 with the humidity in downtown Dayton at 6:07.
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18: We got a multiple car crash on northbound 75 at Wagner Ford that has closed the contraflow lane. It's kind of a mess there because emergency equipment are blocking lanes in the north and southbound lanes of 75 there at Wagner Ford. It looks like the fire truck is moving out of the way now, so maybe medics are not going to be needed beyond now. But we have a 12 to 15 minute delay northbound, about a 7 to 10 minute delay southbound. Once again, north and southbound 75 at Wagner Ford Road. I'm Will Harris, WHIO Triple Team Traffic.
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11: 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Well, at least I think it's the best of. You might not agree, but here we are. I'll be back on Monday, beginning at 5, here on WHIO.
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0: 6:30 tonight. It is the Evening Edge Local Music Showcase. We're going to be hearing a track from a local band called the Hip Shakers. It's called The Price I Pay. And we're also going to be talking to Ian James, one of our producers here. He is the host of the Evening Edge Local Music Showcase, brand new show we launched a number of weeks ago on Sunday nights. It's an hour-long program of local music from local artists, all original tunes. A lot of musical talent here, but we'll talk to him and find out what he's going to be playing tomorrow night on the show. It is Hot Hat Friday.
1: You need a hat.
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7: Don't forget your hat. 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
2: It's a matching hat.
0: Well, the reason we played that little rousing tribute to the Fez is because I am wearing a Fez tonight. I have asked for a Fez for a very, very long time from a local business. Usually I get ball caps or knit hats. I got a hard hat a month or two ago. Appreciated that since it sits back there on my desk. But we got the Fez, and I'm very excited about it. And it comes from DS Printing and Design in Dayton, 150 Front Street, Door E. It's right there on their card, Door E. You can find them on Facebook. They do shirt design, shirt printing, embroidery programs, souvenirs, flyers, posters, banners, photography, and more. Bringing designs to life, much like this beautiful custom fez, which I absolutely love. And I do like the idea of maybe some sort of evening edge, edgehead lodge, and we could all have matching fezes. I was just telling Will, my intern, and maybe an idea on a Friday night could be like a Fez for All Friday, right? And we could just get a bunch of Evening Edge Fezes and give them away, and then from time to time have an Evening Edge lodge meeting. And just, I don't know. Just hang out. That would be kind of fun. That's why the Fez. Wearing the Fez. And shout out to Will, my intern, for coming up with a way to attach my headphones to it so I can wear the Fez and still do the show. Last night, of course, the World Cup continues. We've got, let me get my World Cup fever here. So last night, the United States, they finished group play. They were in a group with Turkey, with Australia, and what's escaping me? Who's the other one? I forget. No, I mentioned Turkey. I forget. Somebody on the live stream, help me out. Anyway, last night they won the first two of the group. And then they lost to Turkey last night. And I made some comments on Facebook, which were not well received. I thought the team looked kind of flat and disorganized in the back line of defense. And a lot of people, they were quick to defend, say, well, first of all, they were playing a lot of their subs. They didn't want players to get injured as they go into the knockout round, which is next week. And Will, did you figure out when they play?
8: Yes, Wednesday, July 1st.
0: Okay, so next Wednesday they play. So I understand, but I still felt like they looked kind of disorganized. I know that the main starters weren't there. I get it, you know, but I'm just concerned. I'm just concerned because last night, you know, they collapsed at the very end and allowed the winning goal. And I believe the winning goal was made in extra time. Paraguay, thank you. Paraguay was the other team in the group. So I'm just a little concerned because when they get to the next round, the teams that they face are going to be stronger. So that was all I was trying to say. I hope for sure that they win. Maybe my comments were a little bombastic. I said if they aren't out there, I said this last night, if they weren't out there this morning at 8 a.m. training on the training pitch, heads should roll. And I think people were a bit offended. So sorry about that. But I just, you know, I hope they do well. I hope they do well. I just want them to be ready. There were a lot of celebrities there last night, and it was funny because I've mentioned on the show that we don't subscribe at home to the Fox streaming channel or whatever it is. So, in order for me to watch the World Cup games live, and I haven't been watching a lot of the games live. I've been watching the highlights, the Fox highlights that are on YouTube, which are great because they're extended highlights. They're like 15 to 20 minutes long. You get all the key points, and it's in English. I bring that up because I've been watching it on Peacock, which is Telemundo, and it's all in Spanish. I'm watching, last night, I watched the entire broadcast from beginning to end, all in Spanish. And what was so funny, and I just want you to know, I'm not, sometimes people say that it's inappropriate for people like me or others to pretend that you're speaking another language and it might sound gibberish, and I'm not making fun because I'm not. I just don't know Spanish. But it was like this, if they were speaking Spanish. I am a bit of Brad Pitt. Colin Farrell, you know, like, and they would show, and it was in English. I thought it was funny. Then I knew Ashton Kutcher was there. Scottie Pippen, Will Ferrell, Owen Wilson, James Cameron, Ed Norton, Leonardo DiCaprio. All the guys were there. The only female celebrity that they put up on screen, Nadia Comaneci, a gymnast from like the 80s. I mean, sure, I get it. She's world renowned, but you know, where were all the female celebrities? Anyway, they play Wednesday against I think it's is it Bosnia? Herzegovina?
3: Yes.
0: Yeah, that's what she said. So, well, hopefully they'll progress. That would be great. I saw this story, and it has to do with a woman in Houston. I guess it is breaking the law news here. Let's see. Breaking the law, breaking the law, breaking the law, breaking the law. So a woman in Houston was arrested for allegedly stealing keepsakes and valuables from a Houston cemetery mausoleum. And she had her little toddler help her. Cops arrested the 37-year-old woman this week on charges of burglary and theft from a graveyard. The theft happened earlier this month. Surveillance video shows the woman using a tool to open the lock on a protective glass panel of the of an area there in the mausoleum. She allegedly stole jewelry and other valuables from inside. And in this video, you can see the little toddler there, I guess, as an accomplice. But the reason I brought that up is I saw this other story like a week or so ago, and I didn't really think to comment on it. But there is a new House bill in the Ohio House that proposes to make stealing or removing items from grave sites and memorials a felony. The way it is right now, it's a crime to cause physical damage to burial structures or graves. However, taking items without causing physical damage is prosecuted strictly based on a monetary value. So if the items that somebody steals from a gravesite is less than $1,000, it only results in a minor misdemeanor. So now this new law is targeting people who are stealing personal tokens, flowers, military markers, crosses, flags, mementos left at graves, tombs, monuments, or headstones. And they will make it a felony. Because from time to time, we have stories like that, where somebody will go into a grave site and just start stealing flowers for their own use, which is just, abhorrent. So, anyway. That could become a new law here in Ohio.
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10: Now from the WHIO News Center, here are the three big things you need to know. Two people are arrested after Salina cops find meth and mushrooms during a traffic stop. A former Valley View softball coach is now facing numerous child porn charges. And ramps in I-75 near Stanley Avenue will close tonight for construction that's expected to go on for months. Full details on these stories and more are next scheduled newscast coming up at 6:30. I'm Ron Otto, WHIO Continuing News.
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3: This is a WHIO Red Alert traffic update.
12: A multiple car crash has closed the contraflow lane on northbound 75 at Wagner Ford. Only one lane of traffic open at the moment. It's also affected the southbound side as well. We've got about an 8 to 14 minute delay southbound 75, 15 to 20 minute delay on the northbound side. And again, the contraflow lane is blocked. Rain is starting to fall and we're waiting on tow trucks. There's some heavy damage on some of those cars. We'll keep you posted. I'm Will Harris, WHIO Triple Team Traffic.
13: For your Friday night, expect a partly to mostly cloudy sky with a chance of a few showers and thunderstorms, mainly before midnight. Low temperatures near 70. I'm Storm Center 7 meteorologist Nick Dunn.
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14: Here's a look at what's happening around the Miami Valley this week. Country Concert 2026. That's going on this weekend up in Fort Loramie. 3 days of awesome country music with Jason Aldean, Alabama, Cole Swindell, Riley Green, and so many more. 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The Kickin' Chicken Wing Fest, that's happening on Saturday. It's going to be at Fray's. Lots of music, food, and all kinds of fun. The event's going to begin at 4 and run through 10. The Hot Air Balloon Glow is going to be happening. That's going to be on Saturday on Elm Street in West Carrollton with live music from an Elton John and Billy Joel tribute band. Lots of food trucks and tons of hot air balloons. The event's going to begin at 5:30 and run through 10. The Logan County Fair, that's going to kick off on Sunday over at the Logan County Fairgrounds in Bell Fountain with carnival rides, fair food, games, animals, bull riding, and all kinds of stuff to do. The fair is going to run through July 18th. And movies topping the box office this weekend include Minions and Monsters, Toy Story 5, and Supergirl. With your WHIO Weekend Preview, I'm Chris Hartley.
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3: 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Live stream is up on Facebook and YouTube. Well, I had some guests on the other night here on the show for Wing It Wednesday. Alex Heckman and Leo DeLuca from Carolina Historical Park. This weekend is one of their big, big annual events. It's a 2-day festival. It's Train Rail Fest, featuring free miniature train rides. You can ride the full-size Carillon Park Railroad for $5. It's a live steam engine. There'll be model trains, historical displays, train vendors, the whole deal. It's $14 to get in for an adult, $12 for seniors over 60, $10 for kids 3 to 17, and it's free to children 2 and under. So if you've got somebody in your family who's a big train buff, this is the place to be. It's happening tomorrow, 9:30 to 5 p.m., and then 9:30 a.m., of course, and then Sunday, 11 a.m. to 4 p.m. And when they were on the show the other night, and I'm still trying to work this out, I think it's going to happen. I'm guessing it'll probably be Sunday, but at some point I will be over there, and they said that I will be able to drive the train. They're going to let me actually climb up into the engine of the of their Carillon Park Railroad, the full-size train, and take some brave folks on a tour of Carillon Historical Park. So I'm not sure what time I'll get out there, but I'll be out there some point on Sunday. Once again, 11 a.m. to 4. Maybe I'll see you out there, and maybe I can give you a ride on the train.
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2: I'm Ron Otto. Our top local story. Severe thunderstorms popping up and drifting through the Miami Valley this afternoon.
9: There could be some small hail embedded in that, but my bigger concern is that as the storm is intensifying, you notice that increase in lightning right around the core of that storm. That's where we could see some damaging wind gusts up to 60 miles per hour.
2: Storm Center 7 meteorologist Nick Dunn will keep you posted on the latest updates right here on WHIO. A former Valley View softball coach is facing dozens of child porn charges. 48-year-old James Grubbs is in jail on $1.5 million bond after pleading not guilty. Grubbs was a junior varsity coach, then a varsity assistant coach from the fall of 2024. He resigned after being placed on leave last April. He's due back in court Monday. Covering Montgomery County, a man is accused of trying to sexually assault a woman along a bike path. The woman told cops 23-year-old Zachariah Cunningham lured her to the bike path off Schroyer Road to kidnap and sexually assault her. Bond is set at $250,000. This could affect your drive this weekend. Workers in Montgomery County will close ramps on I-75.
10: Entrance and exit ramps on 75 North near Stanley Avenue will close at 9 o'clock this evening. This construction will last several months.
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2: Federal prosecutors are charging 8 people accused of plotting to attack the UFC event held at the White House.
7: The case is being run out of Columbus, Ohio. They are allegedly involved in 2 conspiracies. They include conspiracy to provide material support to terrorists up to 15 years behind bars and conspiracy to commit murder.
2: As Fox's David Spunt reporting, they could get up to life in prison. Now with the Miami Valley's most accurate and dependable forecast, your Storm Center 7 meteorologist Nick Dunn.
9: For your Friday night, a chance of a few showers and thunderstorms, mainly during the first half of the night across the Miami Valley. I don't expect everybody will see rain, though, with an overnight low near 70 degrees. Moving into Saturday, this frontal boundary is still in place, leaving a chance of showers and thunderstorms around. High temperatures in the lower to middle 80s. I'm Storm Center 7 meteorologist Nick Dunn for Dayton's Severe Weather Station, 1290 and 95.7 WHIO.
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11: This Red Alert traffic update is affecting north and southbound 75 at Wagner Ford Road. A multiple car accident earlier, it was about 45, 50 minutes ago, has closed the contraflow lane. It remains closed at the moment. The good news is on the northbound side, they've opened up another lane. So now we have 2 lanes of traffic going north and 2 lanes going south. The bad news is, if you're in the contraflow lane, you're stuck until that traffic wreck is cleared. A 9 to 15 minute delay southbound 75, a 16 to 22 minute delay on the northbound side. I'm Will Harris, WHIO Triple Team Traffic.
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3: 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You might not agree, but here we are. 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
3: 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Live stream is up on Facebook and YouTube. A week from tomorrow is the 4th of July. And I'm going to be out in Beaver Creek celebrating the 4th in my hometown. And you're invited as well. Myself, along with a couple of WHIO staffers, are going to be in the parade. That's always a lot of fun. Good to see people that I know. A lot of my friends that I grew up with still live in the community, so it's always nice to see them. And then after the parade, we will be out at Rotary Park. There's going to be food trucks, entertainment, the band Velvet Crush. They crushed it last year. See what I did there? And they invited him back. So they're going to be out at Rotary Park next week. And then, of course, the big 4th of July fireworks display last year. It was just amazing and just a lot of fun, and got to meet a lot of edgeheads out there. So if you're looking for some place to celebrate the 4th of July, check out Beaver Creek. It's, like I said, a week from tomorrow. And in fact, there is a fireworks finder guide on WHIO.com. And I was going through it, and there are communities that are having fireworks. I mean, like the 3rd, the 4th, the 5th. I saw some that are even taking place this weekend. You could just hit like a bunch of different communities if you're really, really into fireworks. But anyway, that's you can check that out on WHIO.com, and maybe I'll see you out in Beaver Creek next week. All right, we've got this story. My wife, Mary, shared with me. It's a kind of an unusual story. It's from TMZ, and I have to issue an adult content warning.
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3: We started issuing that warning, in case you didn't know, if you haven't heard, is because probably a couple of months ago, I got a nice email from a mom who listens in the car when after she picks up her kids at daycare. And from time to time, there is a story that might make it on the show that is a little bit adult in nature. Now, I'm not talking, you know, we're not using swear words here, and it doesn't get too salacious. But I do like to give a warning just in case there are young ears and parents' discretion, right? You can listen until you hear something you don't like, and then you can turn it down, or you can immediately turn it down. This story is from TMZ, and I have talked about this guy. I talked about him probably 2 or 3 years ago. He's from North Carolina, and his name is Michael Phillips. He's 38, and he claims to have the smallest penis in the world. He tells TMZ that he is seeking crowdsourced cash to get a penis enlarging procedure done in the next couple of months. Of all the things that you could set up a GoFundMe account for, this is not one that I would have ever expected to be considered. He says the surgery costs a whopping $6,000. And I'm quoting from the TMZ story. No word on if he's paying by the inch. Michael, who's been medically diagnosed with micropenis, claims he struggles to use the bathroom with his 0.38 inch, certainly not a 38 caliber. He hopes the procedure can help him when he's using the restroom. Apparently, he wears pull-ups because it's hard to do so with such a small member. The procedure involves an injection of semi-permanent dermal filler. In his GoFundMe post, he adds, "I'm reaching out to anyone who understands how challenging the situation can be. Your support would mean the world to me and help me take a big step toward living with more dignity and independence." So he's asking for $6,000.
0: I don't blame the guy. That seems like a hard life.
3: It would be kind of a hard life.
0: I don't blame him.
3: I mean, think about dating. You know, yeah. It's like that first time when you are with someone and you don't want to be judgy, but there is some judgment there.
0: Unfortunately.
3: And then, I mean, how do you prepare them for that up front and say, hey, just so you know, this is a thing, right?
0: Yeah.
3: So I kind of get it. But anyway, he started a GoFundMe for that. Whew. All right, it is that time.
1: My boys are ready to go.
3: It is the Evening Edge Local Music Showcase. Opportunity for us to shine a spotlight on a local artist or band who are creating unique music and original tunes right here in the Miami Valley, because we have a ton of very talented artists here in the Dayton area. And I started doing this a number of years ago, and I would ask for contributions or, submissions, rather, of music, and I might get a half a dozen or so. And we would do it, you know, for maybe a month or two. And every Friday I would play a tune, and then we'd kind of put it on the shelf. And then maybe a year later or so, we bring it back. Well, this time, a couple of months ago, I said, let's do it. Let's bring it back. And I have music scheduled now through the end of September. That is amazing. And I guess it's just the popularity of the show. More people are listening. More people see the opportunity to have their music played on WHIO radio. So much so that we decided, well, one song a week on a Friday, that's great. You know, not a lot of stations do that with local music. That's fine. But what if we stepped it up? So we've got Ian James, my producer.
0: That's me.
3: He has taken, and let me just tell you something, and I hope you don't take this in a condescending way, because I don't mean it to be that way.
0: Should I go grab tissues?
3: No, but I'm very proud of you for taking this, the bull by the horn.
0: Thank you.
3: Because now he hosts the Evening Edge Local Music Showcase on Saturday nights at 7 o'clock here on WHIO. And it's an hour full of not just local music, but you're interviewing local bands.
0: And artists, yeah.
3: Yeah, and I, very exciting. You know what, I hadn't really even thought about that in the inception of this, was that, okay, we'll just play some tunes, right?
0: Yeah.
3: You can put out some dates when these guys are playing, or gals, or whoever, but you've taken it to the next level, so now you're interviewing people for the show.
0: Yeah, I am. I that get to speak with a lot of cool
3: so
0: people.
3: So cool. So, all right, so what do you have lined up for tomorrow night here
0: on the show? I'm very excited because tomorrow I got to have a chance to speak with Cherry Yum Yum, not the food.
3: Okay.
0: I'm not crazy. the band, they're a great, they're an almost all girl alt rock band.
3: Right.
0: What's funny about it is that, the lead singer, Bridget, her dad is the drummer. So that's just kind of fun.
3: Oh, wow. That's kind
0: of
3: cool.
0: But what's really cool about them, one of the reasons I was very excited to speak with them, because they opened for the Vindies Levitt Pavilion June 5th. And for those who don't know, the Vindies, a great band out of Youngstown, they've shared stages with Pat Benatar, ZZ Top. So they're pretty big.
3: Oh, that's cool.
0: They're pretty big. So, the fact that they got to open for them is a pretty big opportunity too. So
3: this local area band got to play on a big stage like that.
0: Yeah, they competed at the Battle of the Bands this year. Just all around great people, just fun time. So I'm excited to share that conversation.
3: Very cool. So that's going to be happening tomorrow night at 7 o'clock right here on WHIO. All right. The band we're hearing tonight, this is a group called the Hip Shakers. And their tune is called Price I Pay. And it's here on the Evening Edge Local Music Showcase on WHIO.

0: 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The Hip Shakers and Price I Pay. What a good tune. What a good tune. 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
6: Now from the WHIO News Center, the three big things you need to know. Pop-up showers heading into the weekend before another heat wave returns next week. Several Clark County businesses are accused of selling dope products without a license. And President Trump says talks with Iran will resume after both sides traded strikes this week. Full details on these stories and more are next scheduled newscast coming up at 7 o'clock. I'm Ron Otto, WHIO Continuing News.
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8: Well, it was about an hour ago. We had a crash on northbound 75, blocking the contraflow lane. A three-car crash and left only the right two lanes open right now. So on the northbound side of 75 at Wagner Ford Road, you're looking at about an 8 to 12 minute delay right now. It also is affecting the southbound lanes in the same area. You're looking right now at about a 10 to 14 minute delay. The good news is tow trucks on the scene, and hopefully within the next little while, we'll be back in business on the regular traffic flow. Again, this north and southbound 75 at Wagner Ford. I'm Will Harris, WHIO Triple Team Traffic.
9: For your Friday night, expect a partly to mostly cloudy sky with a chance of a few showers and thunderstorms, mainly before midnight, low temperatures near 70. I'm Storm Center 7 meteorologist Nick Dunn.
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14: Here's a look at what's happening around the Miami Valley this week. Country Concert 2026. That's going on this weekend up in Fort Loramie. 3 days of awesome country music with Jason Aldean, Alabama, Cole Swindell, Riley Green, and so many more. 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

0: WestPetriConcert.com. The Kickin' Chicken Wing Fest, that's happening on Saturday. It's going to be at Frey's. Lots of music, food, and all kinds of fun. The event's going to begin at 4 and run through 10. The Hot Air Balloon Glow is going to be happening. That's going to be on Saturday on Elm Street in West Carrollton with live music from an Elton John and Billy Joel tribute band. Lots of food trucks and tons of hot air balloons. The event's going to begin at 5:30 and run through 10. The Logan County Fair, that's going to kick off on Sunday over at the Logan County Fairgrounds in Bell Fountain with carnival rides, fair food, games, animals, bull riding, and all kinds of stuff to do. The fair is going to run through July 18th. And movies topping the box office this weekend include Minions and Monsters, Toy Story 5, and Supergirl. 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
15: A hearing continues for the accused killer of Charlie Kirk. 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
16: Well, there you go. There's the show. Thanks for listening this week. I'm probably going to be out at, I will be out at the Carillon Historical Park Rail Fest this weekend on Sunday. And they've said I could drive the train, so we'll see what happens. If I'm out there and you spot me, might be your chance to ride on a train driven by yours truly. Hopefully I won't derail it, crash into a building. It would count, by the way. It would count. Well, have a terrific weekend, and you can get the podcast of the show at eveningedgetodd.com and many other podcast platforms. Also, big shout out to DS Printing and Design for the lovely fez that I'm wearing tonight on Hot Hat Friday. Have a great weekend.
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25: Live from the WHIO News Center, this is Miami Valley's news at 7 o'clock. Our top local story, 8 men are charged in a plot to attack the White House UFC event.
26: A slow-moving frontal boundary triggering some scattered thunderstorms across the Miami Valley. I'm meteorologist Nick Dunn. Let's discuss how long these rain chances will be around in my full forecast coming up.
13: This is a WHIO Red Alert traffic update.
25: This is on 75 northbound at after Wagner Ford. The left lane is blocked. The contraflow lane is blocked in that area due to a crash. I'm looking at the cameras. They are clearing up that truck that was hit. So hopefully that'll clear up here soon. It's also affecting the left lane going southbound. So going southbound, there's a 9-minute delay. Your best bet to avoid that is to get off on 70 and take the nearest exit. If you're heading north, you're dealing with about an 11-minute delay there. So to avoid that, you can get off on Edwin C. Moses and use those surface streets. It's our top story. The Justice Department gives new details on a plot to attack the UFC event at the White House last month. Prosecutors are charging 8 people in the attack, including an Ohio man.
27: The investigation of this plot began on June 10th right here in the Southern District of Ohio, when Knox County Sheriff's deputies and Danville police officers responded to the Knox County resident of Tyson Proper after receiving a report from a concerned family member.
25: That's U.S. Attorney Dominic Gerace. The conspiracy charges could result in a lifetime prison sentence. Covering Montgomery County, a man is accused of trying to sexually assault a woman along a bike path. The woman told cops 23-year-old Zachariah Cunningham lured her to the bike path off Schroyer Road to kidnap and sexually assault her. Now, bond is set at $250,000. Cunningham is due back in court July 17th for a hearing. A former Valley View softball coach is facing dozens of child porn charges.
28: 48-year-old James Grubbs is in jail on $1.5 million bond after pleading not guilty. Grubbs was a junior varsity coach, then a varsity assistant coach from the fall of 2024. He resigned after being 48-year-old James Grubbs is in jail.
25: WHIO's Will Harris. Grubbs is due back in court later on Monday. To Mercer County, 2 people are arrested after cops find meth and psychedelic mushrooms during a traffic stop. Salina cops pulled over a pickup truck on Grand Lake Road Thursday for not having a visible license plate. The officer found what they called a significant quantity of drugs and paraphernalia inside the truck. 42-year-old Brandon Vitti is being held without bond. 31-year-old Kendra Lee Kiesler was arrested for an outstanding warrant out of Van Wert County.
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25: An 18-year-old who died in an ATV crash last weekend will be honored next week.
0: Kaylee Watkins' family says she was a passenger on a four-wheeler that went off the side of a mountain in Kentucky. She had recently graduated from Fairmont High School. Next Monday, the school will hold a remembrance ceremony for Kaylee from 6 until 8 p.m.
25: News Center 7's Letitia Perry reporting grief counselors will also be available. Taking a look at the live Doppler 7 radar, we're seeing a line of very strong showers through central Miami Valley. This is through Greene, Montgomery, and Preble County, with the heaviest over Dayton and throughout Greene. It's currently 73 degrees in Urbana, 77 in Greenville, and 71 in downtown Dayton. Our next scheduled news in less than 30 minutes and immediately when it breaks. I'm Ian James on 1290 and 95.7 WHIO Dayton's News and Talk. 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
26: For your Saturday, expect a partly cloudy sky with a chance of scattered showers and thunderstorms, a high temperature of 82 degrees. I'm meteorologist Nick Dunn for WHIO.
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2: Let's say you got a kid who's going to be off to college this fall or is already in, and you're just really frustrated how much it's going to cost. 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
10: All right, news roundup and information overload hour. 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If you want to be a part of the program, it's 800-941-SEAN. If you want to join us, it is a remarkable thing that has happened in just really the short amount of time, less than 18 months, that Donald Trump has been president. And law and order has been brought back into this country at the highest level. Now, whether this last caller in the last half hour we're talking about ICE or whether we're talking about the FBI. Under Joe Biden, the FBI only got, in 4 years, four of the 10 most wanted on the most wanted list. I mean, these are the worst of the worst criminals. Under Kash Patel, after a little over a year in office, he's been able to apprehend eight of the top 10, eight of them, and they're working hard every day. And it gets even more interesting than that. They announced Operation Summer Heat 2.0 today. And last year, the operation led by then deputy director, our friend Dan Bongino, and they resulted in 8,629 arrests,
4: 2,281 firearms seized, 557 children that were identified and saved, 7,757 search operations.
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25: Once again, this is 75 northbound in the Contraflow lane. We had a multi-car crash in that area earlier. I am looking at the cameras. A pickup truck is on scene trying to clear that out. So hopefully that'll get out of here in maybe half an hour or so. But if you are stuck in there, there's about an eight-minute delay going southbound because this is affecting the left lane going south in that area. So if you're coming from I-70 corridor, your best to get off on that corridor, to get off on the nearest surface street. If you're going north, there's about a nine-minute delay there as well, so your best bet to avoid that is to get off on Edwin C. Moses and use those surface streets. Another update in just minutes. I'm Ian James, WHIO, Triple Team Traffic.
5: It's a child that gets to go to college. It's a community that's safeguarded, and they get to go to their places of worship, and they get to go to their homes at night and go to sleep in peace. It is drugs off the street permanently. It is less shootings, 20% less homicides this last year, and that's the lowest drop in murder since 1917, and that's all because President Donald Trump is leading the charge of backing the blue.
4: And I want to be very clear that this is not just a summer operation. You had the FBI operation Spring Cleaning, crushing violent crime. You had nearly 1,500 joint operations, nearly 1,200 arrests, 615 criminal indictments, 586 search warrants, nearly 1,000 firearms seized, cocaine seized in massive levels, same with fentanyl, so it's ongoing. Now, I'm not sure if I'm allowed to ask you about what the FBI did yesterday. It has not gotten a lot of press yet, but there was a huge success by the FBI. And if you what you're able to tell us, I'll just hand it off to you and let you put it in your own words, because I know this is a continuing operation.
5: Well, look, we're proud. You're right. We're not stopping. These operations are continuous. But some of the most tactically sound work this FBI does is led by our hostage rescue team, our elite tier one tactical operators who are on the insertion force for the Maduro raid and in the gunfight and on the ground and on the extraction force. That's what HRT does. Think of them as your special forces community for law enforcement. And yesterday there was a hostage situation in Bakersfield, California, where an individual strapped a bomb to himself, walked into a school office, and held 10 people hostage in the middle of the night, literally, Sean. We dispatched our hostage rescue team from the East Coast, flew them to California. They secured the facility with state and local law enforcement and 150 FBI personnel on the ground. And in the middle of the night, a hostage rescue team for the FBI breached that office, shut down the individual, put him down, and saved every single hostage's life there.
4: Well, I'm going to tell you something. These are things that are happening every day. You know, to the extent that you can tie this together, and when you were on my podcast, and if people haven't seen it, I urge people, watch my podcast. I did one with you. I did one with Dan Bongino. I did one with Todd Blanche. Mm-hmm. And we are getting to the bottom of the weaponization of the Department of Justice, FBI, under the heading of the DOJ. And, you know, the fact that it's not politicized in your FBI or the Attorney General's office, and that we're back to the basics, the fundamentals, keeping our cities and towns safe and secure, maintaining law and order, and Tom Homan doing his part. In his position, which is a thankless task after Biden, Harris, Mayorkas, there's so much good that has been accomplished. In part, is it not in part? I should ask, because you're not focused on going after political opponents or people you disagree with. Although the grand conspiracy investigation is a very real investigation.
5: Yeah, I mean, and I agree with you. We had a great sit-down, so if you want to hear about the grand conspiracy, we gave you the exclusive in that podcast, and it was a lot of fun to hang out with you down there in South Florida, and a lot of details were discussed there. But here's the most important thing. When I was nominated by President Trump to take on the top law enforcement officer job in the country is simply this. Remove the fangs of weaponization. We open investigations based on the facts and the law, and we don't care who the target is. We don't consider what the reverse of it would be. Oh, we can't go after so-and-so because they're X and Y. We'll take down the SPLC. We'll take down corrupt public officials like we've done coast to coast. We'll take them down for being in bed with China like we did in Southern California, an elected mayor. She's now out of office and getting locked up. We have also taken accounting of our own. The American public lost trust in the FBI at record levels because prior administrations were weaponizing it, were illegally surveilling political opponents. And anyone that doesn't know enough about Russiagate needs to go on and listen to your podcast and your show more often. And we are holding ourselves accountable. If you participated in weaponization and politicization of government, you don't get to work here anymore. And that's why when I see headlines in the mainstream media that are so baseless saying we're getting rid of and terminating people without cause, the only thing we do is terminate people for cause because they failed to live up to the standards that I demand of every single one of my 36,000 employees. We are ending weaponization, and we are holding the people who weaponize government and law enforcement specifically actually accountable, externally and internally.
4: You know, you just said something I don't think people really realize. With all the statistics that that we've laid out here and getting 8 of the 10 most wanted in this country, and Biden only got 4 in 4 years, and moving at the speed of light to do all this, it is remarkable that there's hardly ever, and I've known you a long time, and this is not based on friendship. This is just based on statistics and facts and results. You would think that the country would celebrate this great success, because I do contend, and I say it often, that if you want to pursue happiness, the prerequisite for that is you must have law and order and safety and security. And half of Americans right now, Cash, they don't feel safe, in large part because of what happened the previous 4 years under Biden, Harris, Mayorkas.
5: Mm-hmm. And look, when I travel around the country and I meet with folks from coast to coast, what they're coming up to me and telling me is they have never seen law enforcement do the job so effectively as they have since Donald Trump came back into office. And you're right. Just take the following three statistics. Dropping the murder rate 20 points in 1 year. Dropping opioid overdose deaths 20 points in 1 year. And every single state has seen a reduction on average in violent crime by 10 points. Those would be headline banner news, any individual one of those, if it were achieved under a different administration. But because it's President Trump delivering these results, along with his FBI and Attorney General Todd Blanche and DOJ and their prosecutors, they don't want to talk about it. So we know we're making the work happen, and we know the Americans are coming back and saying the FBI's credibility has been restored, because you're going after the bad guys. You're going after the Abbey Gate bomber. We got him in 2 weeks. He wasn't even on the top 10. It wasn't even enough time to put him on the top 10, and we got him in the first 2 weeks of the admin. And then we got guys like the Benghazi attack suspect, brought him back too, along with Ryan Wedding down in Mexico and countless others, gangbangers, narco traffickers, murderers, rapists. And if you harm our children, we're coming after you. We've netted more arrests in these last 14 months for offenders of violent crimes against children than ever before in the history of the United States. You do not get to prey on our kids in person or online. We will hunt you down.
4: All right, quick break. More with the FBI Director, Cash Patel, on the other side. Then your calls are coming up. 800-941-SEAN, our number if you want to be a part of the program.
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26: For your Saturday, expect a partly cloudy sky with a chance of scattered showers and thunderstorms, a high temperature of 82 degrees. I'm meteorologist Nick Dunn for WHIO.
4: Great news coming out of the FBI. It's amazing when they focus on law and order and safety and security, the great results that can occur when there's not weaponization going on. But we continue with FBI Director Kash Patel. I want to give people, and this will be my last question because I know you have work to do and you have to run, and we've kept you over time already, and I apologize for that. But I want to ask you one thing, and this we went into great specificity and detail on the podcast. And that is, and this is remarkable, and you highlighted this, and Dan highlighted this, that there are good people. I always made a distinction when I was covering Russia, between rank and file, the people that would put their life on the line to save all of us, every American citizen. They I admire them. They're heroes to me. And The most remarkable part of the story is everything that I spent 4 years plus, really 11, of my life reporting on about Russiagate and a dirty dossier and FISA abuse and, you know, deleted emails and bleach, but all of it, that some honorable FBI agent that was supposed to burn evidence related to all of this put it in a safe room in the FBI headquarters, and you guys found it. And they put a lot of what they did in writing. I want you to just clarify that, and then people can watch the podcast for more detail.
5: Yeah, look, the one thing I learned from spearheading the Russiagate investigation way back in the day on House Intel that you covered so brilliantly when others wouldn't, was the former leadership of this place, the Comeys, the McCabes of the world, they were so arrogant, and the Strzoks and the Pages of the world, that they wrote down their own arrogance. And we caught them doing it and lying to a FISA court just for political purposes and literally breaking the law. And I knew that they had left the same trail here. And there's more than some good. There's a lot of good people at this FBI. I've wiped out the entire leadership cadre, replaced all my field leaders and every single person at headquarters. It is a new brand of the FBI from agents that wanted to get out there and crush violent crime and defend the homeland. And that's exactly what we're doing. We're deflating and decreasing and eliminating the bureaucracy. We put 1,500 FBI people permanently into the field and out of Washington, D.C. This operation is headquarters in Washington, D.C., but it takes place on the streets of America. And that's what we're doing. And we did it with the burn bag situation. And we're in the middle of that case and investigation, as you know. And, yeah, your listeners should take a look at that Attorney General Todd Blanche sit down and my sit down with you, because we went into great detail that we had never publicized. And unfortunately, we can't jump into all of it now, but I was one of those people, along with the president and so many others, that were illegally, unlawfully surveilled or subpoenaed or searched for political reasons. And I'll leave you with this, Sean. If what we're doing isn't working, as so many on Capitol Hill scream about, then how have we seen the most historic reduction in crime in the history of the United States of America in the last 15 months?
4: You know, it really is refreshing when people actually are committed to doing the best job they can. You know, I used to refer to Director Ray, and I said after Mr. Higher Honor James Comey was director, my hope was he would restore the FBI to its former greatness. But it took you getting that position to make that happen. These numbers are incredible. You deserve a lot of accolades for all the hard work you and your agents are doing, and please keep up the great work.
5: Thanks, Sean. It's always great to be with you. Thanks for covering the real work of the FBI.
4: I appreciate it. 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I just want to reiterate this point. And, you know, I started this podcast, you know, if wherever you get your video podcast, YouTube or Spotify or Apple, I think soon it will be on iHeart as well. 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
25: Live from the WHIO News Center, this is Miami Valley's news at 7:30. Our top story, over $1 million bond for a former coach facing child porn charges.
26: After a couple of opportunities for rain between now and the end of this weekend, I'm tracking some much warmer temperatures as we move into next week. I'm meteorologist Nick Dunn. Let's break down the latest in my full forecast that's coming up.
3: This is a WHIO Red Alert traffic update.
25: Once again, this is 75 northbound. Now, hopefully some good news. Looking at the cameras right now, this is just after Wagner Ford Road. They did get the last car involved onto the pickup truck right now, so it looks like they're about to take that away. Looks like the contraflow lane might be opening back up here soon. Northbound traffic in the other lanes isn't seeming to be affected as much anymore. That 10-minute delay we had earlier has gone down, so it looks like they are trying to get through there a lot easier. Still northbound, though, they have that left lane closed in that area. This has caused an 8-minute delay, so your best bet to avoid that, once again, is to get off on Benchwood Road, and you can take those surface streets. It's our top story. A former Valley View softball coach is facing dozens of child porn charges. 48-year-old James Grubbs is in jail on $1.5 million bond after pleading not guilty. Grubbs was a junior varsity coach, then a varsity assistant coach from the fall of 2024. He resigned after being placed on leave last April. Grubbs is due back in court Monday. Covering Montgomery County, a man is accused of trying to sexually assault a woman along a bike path.
14: The woman told cops 23-year-old Zachariah Cunningham lured her to the bike path off Shorier Road to kidnap and sexually assault her. Bond is set at $250,000. Cunningham is due back in court July 17th for a hearing.
25: WHIO's Will Harris reporting. Updating a story we're following in Clark County, investigators say four businesses were raided last week for selling marijuana products without a license. It included the BP on South Limestone Street and Crazy Days locations on East National Road and Upper Valley Pike. The Ohio Investigative Unit says agents seized over 3,500 packages and containers of unrelated regulated products, along with over $3,000 in cash. Prosecutors are working on charges to give to the grand jury. To Washington, immigrants who have temporary protected status will be able to legally work here for a bit longer. Today, the U.S. Citizenship and Immigration Service has extended TPS-related work authorization for Haitians to end on July 24th. That protected status was set to end today.
3: This is WHIO Continuing News.
25: And this could affect your drive this weekend. Workers in Montgomery County will close an entrance and exit ramp on I-75.
18: Entrance and exit ramps on 75 North near Stanley Avenue will close at 9 o'clock this evening. This construction will last several months. Crews remind drivers, be attentive and slow down in construction zones.
25: And that's News Center 7's Letitia Perry reporting. Taking a look at the live Doppler 7 radar, seeing showers all throughout the southeastern portion of the Miami Valley, just completely covering Greene County right now. The heaviest is making its way over the border with Clinton County and then out east. It's currently 72 degrees in Springfield, 75 in Eaton, and 72 in downtown Dayton. Our next scheduled news in less than 30 minutes and immediately when it breaks. 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
26: Your Saturday, scattered showers and thunderstorms are possible under a partly cloudy sky. High temperatures in the lower to middle 80s. Moving into Sunday, a high of 84. Most of us are dry, but a stray shower possible. Into Monday, we're partly to mostly sunny with a high temperature pushing the upper 80s. By Tuesday and Wednesday, we have lots of sunshine. High temperatures getting into the 90s both afternoons. I'm Storm Center 7 meteorologist Nick Dunn for Dayton's Severe Weather Station, 1290 and 95.7 WHIO.
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13: Here's a look at what's happening around the Miami Valley this week. Country Concert 2026. That's going on this weekend up in Fort Loramie. 3 days of awesome country music with Jason Aldean, Alabama, Cole Swindell, Riley Green, and so many more. 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The Kickin' Chicken Wing Fest, that's happening on Saturday. It's going to be at Frey's. Lots of music, food, and all kinds of fun. The event's going to begin at 4 and run through 10. The Hot Air Balloon Glow is going to be happening. That's going to be on Saturday on Elm Street in West Carrollton with live music from an Elton John and Billy Joel tribute band. Lots of food trucks and tons of hot air balloons. The event's going to begin at 5:30 and run through 10. The Logan County Fair, that's going to kick off on Sunday over at the Logan County Fairgrounds in Bell Fountain with carnival rides, fair food, games, animals, bull riding, and all kinds of stuff to do. The fair is going to run through July 18th. And movies topping the box office this weekend include Minions and Monsters, Toy Story 5, and Supergirl. With your WHIO Weekend Preview, I'm Chris Hartley.
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4: I have been making the case on this program, on my TV show, that these are uncharted waters in terms of a midterm election year. Usually, historically, trends show that the party in power, in other words, the party that has the White House, more often than not, there have been a few exceptions, will lose seats in the House and usually the Senate as well. And it usually is a better off-year election year for the party out of power. I'm arguing that all bets are off and these are uncharted waters because the Democratic Party that once existed, that we once talked about and spoke about for decades, no longer exists as it once was. For a Democratic Party to adopt, and we've gone over, you know, Graham Platner's record,
0: you know, ad nauseum. I won't repeat it all here. And the more interesting part of it is that so-called leaders of the Democratic Party will not condemn Graham Plattner. If anything, they have embraced him. You've got a guy, El Sayed, running for the Senate in Michigan that is out there campaigning with a guy by the name of Hassan Piker, who said that America deserved 9/11. Then you got cisgender Tallarico, and God is non-binary, and all these other bizarre comments about putting a welcome mat on the border with Texas and having open borders, and he wants to run a meatless campaign down there and wants to fight for the rights of transgender men to have access to abortion. Other comments about Jesus have really raised a lot of people's eyebrows there. So if you look at this party, now you add to this what happened last week, and you've got all these Mamdani-backed radicals, Democratic socialists, I would argue communists, but let's not, you know, split hairs here. People that don't want police at all, like this woman of Villa, or supporting, you know, the Block the Bombs Act to halt any U.S. defense of Israel. It's become, you know, the squad, the anti-Israel crowd has gotten louder and louder and louder. This is a woman that participated in a pro-Palestinian rally in Times Square, New York, on the day after October 7th, 2023. Now, you got all the other candidates, and their radicalism is just as bad. But then you've got, like, where is the rest of the Democratic Party that used to be more reasonable, more moderate? And but for the exception of John Fetterman, I can't think of one Democrat that has the moral courage to stand up against what is a full-on takeover of a party that used to be far more moderate, and I thought they were always kind of extreme anyway, but there's a Politico report today that the Democratic Socialists are now planning to topple Chuck Schumer. I think that's just, you know, that's going to be the canary in the coal mine for them, but, you know, their silence is deafening. Jeffries has a socialism dilemma. New York victory is exposed in the Democratic Party. You know, Van Jones has just hit the panic button, warning that the roof is collapsing on the Democratic Party. He says this is a new era of Democratic Party politics. And then you look at, you know, other things like polls that have just recently come out. America's pride in the U.S. and democracy is dropping dramatically, especially among Democrats. It's stayed relatively the same among Republicans. Anyway, here to analyze or help us analyze all of this, we welcome back to the program our friend Mark Halperin. He's the editor-in-chief of Two Way. Do you agree with me that these are uncharted waters? We've never seen a midterm election, you know, unfolding like this before?
6: Sean, good afternoon, good evening, good day. I agree with about 98% of what you said. I'll say we're not waiting for the canary in the coal mine. The canary has passed away and has been long buried. We've already seen in this New York race just a watershed moment, not just for the Democrats, but for the country. I've been trying to think of what would be the equivalent laundry list of right-wing positions that if a candidate took them and then they were endorsed by Speaker Johnson, how the media would react to that. Because on Saturday, after days of equivocating, Hakeem Jeffries tweeted out his support for these three radical candidates in New York. And he doesn't want to engage on their policy positions and their past social media posts. But this is an extraordinary group of people who have infiltrated the Democratic Party. They're hostile to the Democratic Party. But because they're outsiders and because they're left-wing and because they oppose the status quo, they're winning races, not in every district, but in enough places that there is an existential and fundamental question for the party. Is this kind of person welcome in the Democratic Party or not? And the verdict, you know, Fetterman's not the only one, Josh Gottheimer, the congressman from New Jersey. There's a few other examples. The rest of the party seems to be so afraid of this part of the movement that they're welcoming them in.
0: So how does this play out? Now, you can add to this a couple of other parts of this equation heading into this midterm. One, you have a Supreme Court decision on racial gerrymandering that did not go the Democrats' way. Abigail Spanberger's power grab, that didn't go Democrats' way. I think you're looking at a net 10 to 12 gerrymandered seats that will help Republicans. I argue they just basically are catching up to what the Democrats have been doing for decades. But so there's a lot of factors here, a lot of things, a lot of balls in the air that to me make this unpredictable. Now, I'll add this, and then I want your thoughts. I don't think the events that will define the outcome of this election have even happened yet. We have to see how Iran plays out. We have to see if Scott Bessent is right and the economy is going to rebound in a massive way. Oil prices, by the way, went below. Price of a barrel of oil went below what it was even before the Iran conflict started. I think that's going to bring needed relief for American taxpayers. I mean, do you agree that it's too unpredictable at this moment to figure out what's going to happen?
6: I'd say the two factors you cited, plus a third I'd add, the end of the war, if it happens, whether Scott Bessent's right about the economy, and then how do people feel about the president and the job he's doing. As of today, despite those factors you cited, redistricting and the Senate battleground map, which favors Republicans, despite that, as of today, Republicans would lose both chambers. But there's time for things to improve for the Republicans. And part of that improvement could come with the Democrats welcoming Democratic Socialists into their tent. I think that's an unpredictable variable, too. It's as unpredictable as whether the economy gets better, whether the war comes to a good conclusion for the United States. Because on paper, this should just be a layup, slam dunk, whatever metaphor you want to use for the president and Republicans. But let's see how it gets executed, and let's see how much worse it might get. We've seen new tweets from this lady in New York, Chevalier. Let's see if there's new videos of her. I bet you there are. And Democrats are going to say, well, that she's just one person. She doesn't represent our party. Well, if she doesn't represent the party, I think the president's going to make them pay a price for not repudiating her for being a member of the party. And I think that's potentially, when you talk about this being an unpredictable year, we've never seen a party welcome in people with positions like this. Never.
0: And it's leadership not having the moral clarity, courage to take them on, with the exception of one guy, John Fetterman. Let me go to your prediction that you think, as if the election were held today, that Democrats would take the Senate. Are you saying that Graham Platner wins Maine? Because I don't think so. Are you suggesting that they win Iowa? I don't think they win Iowa. Do you think El Sayed wins Michigan? He's got a shot for sure, but so does Mike Rogers. I think Republicans, there's no way I see Tellerico winning in Texas, and that leaves Georgia and North Carolina. Ossoff advantage him definitely going into, you know, this election year. For Mike Whatley, he's got to up his game if he wants to win in North Carolina.
6: Yeah, well, you left two off, Alaska and New Hampshire. And look, today, yes.
0: I don't think Alaska's a problem.
6: Okay. Today, I don't either. But it's on people's list. today, some of those states would go Democrat. However, there's time. But if you look at internal Republican polling in those states, today, Mike Rogers would lose today. Today, Collins would lose today. But these races are not blowouts. And again, this is not a partisan position or a media analysis. This is what Republicans will tell you. Things have to get better in terms of the president's approval rating. Republicans have to do a stronger job of defining this as a choice election rather than a referendum on the president. I don't believe in the end that Republicans will lose Iowa or Maine. I just don't. But today they will.
0: And you don't think they'll lose Alaska either?
6: I don't. I don't think they'll lose Texas either. In fact, I still believe that Republicans have a better chance of picking up net one than Democrats have of taking the majority. And I haven't heard many people frame it that way, but I really do believe that Democrats are in real danger of losing Democratic held seats in Michigan and in New Hampshire. And Georgia, because of what happened in the governor's race in the primaries, I think Georgia is going to be more in play than people are generally thinking now. So
0: WHIO's Brian. Think Georgia's Senate race will be in play more?
6: Because if you look at the two gubernatorial nominees, the Republicans nominated a billionaire who already spent tens of millions to get the nomination. I don't think he's going to close his checkbook. And he's a pretty good fit for the state. Democrats nominated the former very liberal governor, a mayor of Atlanta. And while Democrats deride the Republican Senate nominee, Mr. Collins, I think he's done a good job so far of defining the terms of the race. So it's a red state. It's not a purple state or a blue state. I think Governor Kemp very much is determined to play a big role here. I think he'll be in sync for the first time in a while with the president. And so if you're looking at Ossoff, you know, maybe winning by three on a great day, and now we look at the governor's race, and I suspect a lot of straight ticket voting in Georgia. I'll be curious to see after things settle down and get to the fall what the polling is like in the governor's race. But I wouldn't be surprised to see Jackson with a substantial lead if the economy looks good. And if Jackson is going to win the governor's race by a lot, you know, you think about who's a Jackson Ossoff voter. Do you think there are going to be a lot of those? I don't.
0: I don't think so either. All right, quick break. More with Mark Halpern on the other side. We'll also get your calls in.
7: Main mainstream media is asleep at the wheel. Hannity watches on the job, bringing you the news no one else can. Sean Hannity.
0: You know, I was just reading an article.
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6: For your Saturday, expect a partly cloudy sky with a chance of scattered showers and thunderstorms, a high temperature of 82 degrees. I'm meteorologist Nick Dunn for WHIO.
7: All right, we continue with Mark Halperin, editor-in-chief of Two Way, as we break down what is really an unprecedented, you know, a midterm election year, uncharted waters, as I always say. I'm sure you saw Politico today. And they're pointing out the Democratic Socialists are now planning to take down Schumer. Schumer's silence has been deafening. It was deafening on Mamdani. It's been deafening on these three people that got elected last week. It seems to me that the only thing Chuck Schumer and Hakeem Jeffries really care about at this point in time is hanging on to, you know, their quote, positions of power. And they show just, it's not even a reluctance or resistance. It is a complete unwillingness to take on these radical ideas. Does that spread across the country? Is there a nationwide effect to what they're doing?
8: Look, we had in 2016 two people run for their major party presidential nominations who weren't members of their own party. One became the nominee of his party and changed the party fundamentally and has kept control of it for 10 years, remade it in his image. The other was cheated out of the nomination by the establishment, Bernie Sanders. Had they not cheated the Democrats out of the establishment, not cheated Bernie Sanders out of the nomination, I suspect Sanders would have been in control of the Democratic Party and done a mirror image of what Donald Trump is. What's more popular within the Democratic base right now, where all the energy and activeness is, socialism or Chuck Schumer? We know that the answer to that is. So they can read polls. They hear from their advisors. They read social media. They're trying to save their lives, and they're thinking on very old-fashioned terms about power and about party and about the country. And maybe they can hang on a little bit longer, but they're making a deal with the devil here regarding the traditional views of the party. And they're really taking a risk that what they're going to end up with is nothing. They'll lose their jobs. They'll be overthrown by the socialists. And they won't have done everything they could to try to keep the party moored to something more towards the center.
7: I'd say with 95% in agreement at this moment in time, I think obviously events will change things. I want to see how the economy recovers.
8: Yep.
7: I want to see how the issue with the RAND plays out. So there's a lot that will happen.

0: between now and November. It's going to be, to me, it's the most fascinating midterm I've ever seen in my lifetime. But Mark Halpin, appreciate you. Don't forget, you can find Mark. He's the editor-in-chief of Two Way. Appreciate you being with us as always. Thanks, Mark.
1: Thank you, sir.
0: 800-941-SHAWN, our number. 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
8: Live from the WHIO News Center, this is Miami Valley's News at 8 o'clock. Our top story: charges are filed against eight men tied to a plot to attack the White House's UFC event.
9: A slow-moving frontal boundary triggering some scattered thunderstorms across the Miami Valley. I'm meteorologist Nick Dunn. Let's discuss how long these rain chances will be around in my full forecast coming up.
8: Now, WHIO triple team traffic. I'm not seeing anything major happening around the Miami Valley highways. We have a disabled vehicle on 75 South. This is blocking the left lane just after 571, but I'm not seeing a whole lot of congestion through that area. It's our top story. Federal prosecutors are charging eight people accused of plotting to attack the UFC event held at the White House.
10: The case is being run out of Columbus, Ohio. They are allegedly involved in two conspiracies. They include conspiracy to provide material support to terrorists up to 15 years behind bars and conspiracy to commit murder.
8: That's Fox's David Spunt reporting they could get up to life in prison. Covering Montgomery County, a man is accused of trying to sexually assault a woman along a bike path.
11: The woman told cops 23-year-old Zachariah Cunningham lured her to the bike path off Shoyer Road to kidnap and sexually assault her. Bond is set at $250,000. Cunningham is due back in court July 17th for a hearing.